0: cruise passengers will then be evacuated to their home countries to quarantine.
1: Passengers won't have to go through the airport terminal when they get onto their flights. And both the ministers were adamant that there will be no risk for the local population, because as we've heard, there has been a lot of unease among ordinary people here in Tenerife over the last few days regarding the arrival of this boat.
0: 8 passengers were infected, 3 died, none of the rest are showing symptoms. Investigators say it was a trespasser who breached a fence who was struck and killed by a plane on a runway at Denver International Airport last night. CBS's Chris Van Cleve.
2: This will prompt an investigation and questions about the security, the fence line, the access to the Denver airport. It is a huge piece of property, multiple runways, a sprawling area to try to patrol and secure.
0: The Atlanta Braves say longtime manager Bobby Cox has died.
3: The teams he managed won more than 2,500 games, including 5 pennants at a World Series during the 1990s for the Atlanta Braves. They helped put Bobby Cox into baseball's Hall of Fame in 2014.
4: There's a very small percentage of people that play the game of baseball that ever get in here. I don't even know if it's 0.5%.
3: Cox helped build the 90s Braves, first as general manager, then manager. And he also brought a winning culture to the Toronto Blue Jays back in the 80s, winning a division title there. His death comes days after that of former Braves owner Ted Turner, who hired, fired, then rehired him. Bobby Cox was 84. Peter King, CBS News.
0: Former NFL player and University of Mississippi football star Joel Rufus French has been sentenced to 16 years in prison for his role in a nearly $200 million fraud scheme. French owns a marketing company. The Department of Justice says the scam sold medical devices to patients who didn't need them and charged Medicare and the VA millions of dollars. This is CBS News.
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16: Hey everyone, Justin Holland here with the Mad Insurance Show, making a difference in insurance. I am really excited about today's show. We've got some great guests that I'm introducing in just a minute. And I think it's going to be a good show. We're going to provide some value like we always do. We are starting something new on having a nonprofit join us every week, or try to have a nonprofit every week if their calendar works out for them, to stop by and just promote their nonprofit for a little while. So you're going to learn about a great nonprofit here in the San Antonio area. But just as a reminder for everybody, the Mad Insurance Show, I just created this for everything insurance. We wanted to make sure we talk about what's going on in health insurance, which has been a lot of the topics over the past few months. Life insurance, retirement, social security analysis, employee benefits, how that relates to your health insurance. And then we've even talked about auto and home and commercial lines of business as well. So this show is everything insurance. So I can't thank you enough for joining us here on the radio. If you're scooting around San Antonio, listening to KTSA 550, or maybe you're watching us online, I need to plug our YouTube channel, youtube.com/@MadInsuranceShow. So like and share, please. Well, I think I've got like 5 followers now, so I'm pretty excited about that. So we're really growing that following. I kid, it takes time, but I think our awareness is reaching everybody. So, and if we talk about something on the show, and you got more questions, I'm going to give you our phone number. It's 210-880-5316. That's for Texas State Insurance Services. Texas State Insurance Services is going to focus more on your health insurance, individual health, health coverage options, Medicare, as well as employee benefits. The other brokerage and agency that we have here in town is Palmetto Life Group. And I created that separately for life insurance, long-term care insurance, as well as Social Security analysis on how that relates to your retirement, as well as your Medicare. And then we've recently added auto, home, and commercial lines. We've been having a lot of fun with that, on being able to provide savings for that. So the phone number for Palmetto Life Group is 877-357-5316. Or you can also go to our website at palmettolifegroup.com. So that is my quick intro for the show. I would like to just let you know who I've got on the show, and we're going to kick off the guests here in just a minute. The tail end segment is going to be with Kimberly and Daniel Rodriguez of Coverage to Care. They are a channel partner alignment that we've created here in the business. I'm real excited about that relationship and that partnership, because there's a lot of chaos going on in our industry. And I think when you're in this industry, you want to align with the right people, like-minded. I think they're going to provide some good value and insight on all the articles and up-to-date stuff that I just pulled off the web over the weekend for some breaking news articles that we want to discuss. But before I have Kimberly and Daniel on the show and we do our segment, I first want to introduce Manny Diot with the Ferrari Kid. I've known Manny for about 10 years now, or almost 10 years, and we're going to dive in to the Ferrari Kid nonprofit. I want him to talk about his story, what they're doing for the kids here in San Antonio. I went and stopped by an event he had on Saturday morning, and it was just a breath of fresh air and a reminder on what little it can take, or actually a lot it can take in some cases, to just put a smile on these kids that just didn't get a fair shot. And we're going to talk about that right now, and we're going to kick things off with Manny Diot. Manny, thank you so much for joining us on the show today. I've got a few questions that I want to get dialed in on the Ferrari Kid. But you know what? First things first, let's talk about Manny. Let's talk about your story. I got a copy of your book. Totally forgot you had this book, Happiness is a Pair of Shorts. And you've got a great, compelling story. I want to get that out to everybody, and then we'll dive into the kids and the nonprofit with the Ferrari Kid.
17: Thanks, Justin, for having me.
16: Good to see you.
17: In short, I was 7 years old when I was given 6 months to live. I spent about 3.5 years in the hospital. I've had 2 years of chemo and radiation treatment, 63 operations. So I was a really, really sick kid. And at that time, back in, you know, in the 76, chemo, radiation, surgery, like almost like today, the only three real options when you get cancer, the big C. So, you know, you propel that down the line. They were going to do an amputation on my right leg because I get so many infections in his leg. And my dad, being in the Air Force, they flew me to see Michael Jackson's doctor in Los Angeles.
16: Oh, wow.
17: And you got to understand, I was born in a ghetto in Spain. I mean, we couldn't even, you know, walk in the playground. My mom thought we'd step on needles, you know, like always keep your shoes on. So when I walk out of the airport, I see the most beautiful car I've ever seen in my life. I didn't even know what it was, but it was Magnum PI's red Ferrari. And I asked the guy, I said, hey, listen, is it okay if I take a picture next to your car? And he goes, man, you have a smile on your face like you ate a banana sideways. I wish I had time to give you a ride. And that sunk in. And little did I know, 25 years later, I would be giving 400 plus rides a year to kids coping with cancer and autism and special needs and creating over the top red carpet events for them. So that's a little bit about how Manny got started and then turned into a charity.
16: No, I love it. And the Ferrari is definitely was in full effect on Saturday afternoon when I was there at the event. Let's talk about the kid experience. You know, let's dive in to what you guys do for these kids with the events that y'all have, and you've got multiple. I want the audience and the listeners to know, hey, what can we expect that these kids encounter with what you put on for them?
17: Yeah, so I'm known for creating an over-the-top Beverly Hills for a day style kind of day. So, for example, most recently, we did a shopping spree at La Cantera where we had 8 girls and 8 Ferraris. They pulled up. They had no idea there would be 100, 150 people waiting for them, holding signs, you know, cancer sucks, you're awesome, all that stuff. And then We greet them at we host them. We have lunch with them. I have full bodyguards for each of them walking around as they're shopping till they drop. And it's so funny because the people in the mall are like, who are these kids, man? They got bodyguards. Like, check out these people. And so we just create these over the top red carpet. I have paparazzi following them around. People just think like Disney arrived or something, you know? So, sadly, from probably the age of 8 to 18, I have no childhood pictures. My mom threw them all away.
16: Oh, no.
17: And it wasn't because she was a mean mother. It was because I was this tiny. I was just a toothpick. I'm in high school, 63 pounds. My sister had to carry my backpack. I'm bald from chemotherapy. I've got scars all over my body, including my leg, which later turned into the happiness. I wouldn't even put shorts on in public. I had so much surgery on my legs. So it wasn't she was mean, it's she just didn't want me to have those memories. So it's funny today, ironically today, I create memories moms take thousands of pictures of and video of, and we have these over-the-top events.
16: Now, the kids are definitely exuberant. You know, I haven't seen anybody not have a good time. And you've done them at La Cantera. I think you've done them at Talk Golf.
17: Mm-hmm.
16: The automobile facility that we were at, I mean, just first-class operation. It's not just about the kids, though. A lot of people that, you know, you just kind of get on with your life and not realize it, but these parents, what these parents have to go through and deal with for these children that they love and that they, I mean, that's the worst thing I can think of is how do you fix this? You know, it's something that's out of their control. Let's talk about the families on what this does for their morale on watching their kid having a good day.
17: Well, we include the entire family, as you know, Justin. We don't just take care of the kids. So if they have siblings and moms and dads, they're all welcome to come to the Ferrari Kid events. So in the beginning, I would do these events, and then I started a group called the Hope Tank, which is like the monthly support group where we would get together and go to Top Golf, and we golf with Batman and Spider-Man and their favorite superheroes. And in the beginning, it's funny because I would tell the parents to leave your kids here with us for a couple hours and you guys need to go away because they're helicopter parents. They're like, oh my God, my kid's sick. I'm like, we got plenty of band-aids. Don't worry about it. We're going to be okay. And the kids, because it's one thing for, I'll be 58 here on the 20th of this month. It's okay for me to say, hey, I was bald in chemo. But when I'm talking to a 16-year-old girl who's bald, there's just a disconnect there. We've gone through a similar experience, but it's better when she talks to a kid her age. So the kids would get together, exchange numbers, and I would tell the parents to go away. But as they were leaving, I would see them in the corner exchanging numbers too. And I'm like, wow, the parents need this as much as the kids. So now they all come to the Hope Tank event. And we do have a support system to encourage them because it's fun to be in a Ferrari for a day and have an over-the-top day. But the truth is they still need love and support during this entire journey. So we make sure that we do that. So every month, whether we rent out movie theaters or go to main event or go to Pop Stroke or wherever they want to go, we have a family reunion literally every single month.
16: Speaking of, I'll go on a little side note here, tangent. My wife and I went and finally saw another movie. It's been a while since we saw a movie this weekend. And some of the trailers that were coming out, I was like, man, maybe the movies are coming back.
17: Yeah.
16: So I'm sure you'll have some good events coming up for the upcoming summer shows. There's a somber weight and a sobering weight of what you're doing for these kids because sometimes you lose these kids and they pass on and you got to keep on going on. Let's talk about that reality of that as well. I think we don't like, I'm a big advocate of life insurance and being prepared. And I can look at you today, Manny, and it's a good day to die. I've got my affairs in order. Sure. You know, I hope my family misses me a little bit. But at the same time, you know, it has a rippling effect. And I know losing a child could be, you know, I mean, you've seen it more than me. Let's talk about that reality and what that means to you.
17: Yeah, that's kind of the toughest part of my job. If I don't really think I have a job, I have fun every day. But like the kids' terminal, obviously we moved them to the front of the line and we've buried 36 children in 14 years. It's very difficult because these kids become my kids. I see them every single month. And sometimes like Caleb who passed away, I've experienced life with Caleb. I've had 50 events I've done with Caleb. Once they're for a kid, they're for a kid forever. You know, at least 50 events. We've broken bread. I've been in his home with his parents. And so it is a very difficult time. And then a lot of times they're not prepared, like, you know, where they need help.

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1: And you're giving these kids a shot just to have some joy and some happy and just get out of that reality that they're having to face as well. I want to introduce myself again. This is the Matt Insurance Show, Making a Difference in Insurance. You're probably listening to us here on KTSA 550 or on our YouTube channel. We've been discussing right off the bat. We had our first nonprofit to join us on the show, Manny Diot with the Ferrari Kid. And we've been talking a handful of his story, what they're doing for the children, some of the sober realities that they've got. But you can visit the Ferrari Kid at ferrarikid.com. So ferrarikid.org is where you can look it up. You Google that, you'll find it as well. And just look up Manny and see what you can do to contribute and help them with the cause that they've got. And I tell you, man, please look at them online. You'll like what you see, and you can size up his organization very quickly on what they're doing for these kids, these really sick kids in a lot of cases. Growth, impact, what's next? You know, you've got multiple events, you've got an annual gala. Is there anything new, anything growing news that we need to keep the audience up to date on, Manny?
0: Yeah, well, first of all, we're very unique in the way, Justin, that we always say, hey, time, treasure, talent, there's always room at our table. So sometimes people are blessed with treasure. They make a lot of money. It's easy for them. Every nonprofit needs that, right? Sometimes people need time. I'd like to come out and support you with time. We need that. Sometimes they have a talent, like you're a magician. So we have magic shows. Come use your talent. So I always say time, treasure, talent, there's always kind of room at our table. And we're always trying to, what's going to be next? What's the next great experience, right? Like a few years ago, we did a music video to Old Town Road.
1: That's right.
0: And Billy Ray Cyrus ended up seeing the video and did a meet and greet with the kids. And when he was in Fredericksburg, he wanted to meet all the kids in the video. We're going to shoot a video again next month. And that was a great first video. But now we're going to have hair and makeup. We're going to have just like if you're a star. So for us, it's like, it's rinse and repeat. We do have our signature events, the superhero Topgolf event, the shopping spree, and a main event, Christmas party with Santa. But we're always looking for what can we do that's over the top so these kids feel validated and special and seen and heard, and the parents can take a deep breath. So what next to me is we're always evolving and what we can do. Like, you know, one of my life dreams is going to get a 757 and go to Ferrari Land in Spain, you know, with a group of 300, 400 kids. Wow. So, I mean, we, you know, that's the big, big hairy goal out there that we're still trying to work on. And through the grace of God, you know, I've had a very successful gala this last November and it sells out every single year. And the donors get to be part of the kids' experience. So if someone sponsors a child for the year, they can come play golf with them. They can be part of the shopping spree when they can miniature golf with them. They can play video games and bowl with them. So that makes us a little unique too, that people can actually be part of the experience, and be with the kid.
1: I think that's important to know. A lot of people just say, you know what? I'm going to make this donation to this cause and hopefully it goes well. But the fact that you're allowing those individuals that are making that donation to be a part of that, who knows what those people are going through just in the fact that got them to go to that donation. They might get something more out of that.
0: They almost always do. They come thinking that they're the boss, that kid's getting this special day because I wrote the check, but they end up almost reversing at the end of that. Like, I thought I came in, I was going to make a difference for them. In fact, they ended up making a difference for me. And they bring their families because some of us are really blessed. We live in nice places and we live in nice neighborhoods and we have access to things a lot of people don't. So sometimes family members will bring their kids to volunteer with us and be part of the experience to realize that right now someone's at the hospital, some mom's at the hospital praying to God to switch with their son or daughter. Or when they come to the events, they see a child that's really suffering and they've never seen that before. Like they've never seen an amputation before and they've never seen, you know, a disease or that many stitches or scars. So it becomes part of families coming together to help out a cause. And then once they see it, they want to come back because what we do is
1: everything. Like that. It helps with those kids getting that humanity. I mean, I think everybody can agree. We're in the social media era. I think a lot of the children just get disconnected on how tough things can really get and be really comfortable. And that will absolutely sober up their attitude.
0: Oh, yeah. So I love the families. I said, can I bring my kids? Yes, bring the kids. And then

0: they want to come back on their own to volunteer, which is beautiful.
1: Let's talk about how the community can help. You know, I want to make sure that we bring up the website again. Is there a phone number? You know, what are some of the ways that people can help? You just brought up a minute ago donations, but how can they reach you? Is there upcoming events that they can get motivated to support? Let's talk about that for a few minutes.
0: Yeah, in fact, we're going to the movies. We're just talking about movies. We're going to go see the Minions in July. So,
1: very cool.
0: Yeah, so we always kind of pick a funny movie in the summer and get 300-400 seats for the families. So if you think of the Karate Kid, think of the Ferrari Kid. So if they go to theferrarikid.org, it lists all the things that we're doing. They can call me at 210-887-7285 if they have a talent or a gift. We do a couple things. It takes $500 to sponsor a kid for the entire year. So it's not a lot of money, but they get to be part of that kid's experience. And then we have our annual gala every year. If people wanted to like donate silent auction items or a live auction item to the gala where we raise the most amount of money we can that we spend on the kids the following year. That happens the first Saturday in November at the Hyatt Hill Country.
1: So that is locked in at the Hyatt. Okay.
0: Yeah, that's locked in. We've already sold 15 tables. We'll sell out every single year. And we need help setting that day up. It takes about 50 people to put that event together. Yeah. So that's why I'm saying time, treasure, talent. I mean, there's always room at the table for helping in some format. Like the movie theater event, we pass out T-shirts. So it'd be great to have volunteers to, you know, do things like that. Check Kins End. We distribute the popcorn, the Coke, and the sodas. And we don't let the kids do that. We serve them.
1: Yeah.
0: So it always takes a village.
1: Okay, cool. So I'm going to probably want to talk a little bit more about some stuff regarding the nonprofit with the Ferrari Kid. Happiness is a pair of shorts. It's got a foreword by Zig Ziglar. And what's cool about, I met Zig a few times through my dad. My father was in his Bible study class. In our Sunday school class, I'm sorry. And he would never miss Zig. I mean, he'd either be out of town or he was like really sick or something. But love Zig Ziglar. It looks like he had a Ford in this book for you as well. He was a special person. Let's talk about the book. How it looks like it's been around. 35-year cancer survivor is what you basically earmark on this. Talk about this. Let's talk about the
0: book. Yeah, so... you know, right after high school, I became a professional speaker, a motivational speaker, because groups were asking me, man, how do you stay so positive? And so a bunch of hospitals would hire me to talk to parents. And then I ended up in a speaking engagement where I met Zig Ziglar, who I think is the best speaker in the world.
1: Oh, yeah.
0: And so he became like a dad to me. I was there at his funeral with Les Brown when he passed. And Tom, his son, are good friends. Him and I are good friends. And at that point in his career, he was getting about 300 people a week asking for a foreword. And I asked him, and he called me and he said, man, I get so many of these, but you know what? For friends, we do things differently. And he did the foreword to my book, which opened up a lot of doors. I wrote that book in high school, and
1: did
0: it's
1: really?
0: Still impactful today. I've written books past that, but yes, but that's everyone's favorite kind of book. And it was really to give encouragement in the midst of your storm. The original title was Blessed with Cancer. Like, people couldn't understand how that could be a blessing. And so we changed it to a story in the book where I talk about the day I put shorts on in public, because it took me 3.5 years to do that.
1: Yeah.
0: And it just became a point of encouragement. And Zig was a great part of that in the beginning. He was just a great man where I learned so much. So I was really lucky to have him do my forward.
1: I love watching coming across social media. I'll run across a handful of Zig Ziglar's quotes, when we lost him, it was kind of when that digital era of those video clips was finally coming around. So it's nice to see some of those old school clips from him and get a reminder on what he did on the impact. I mean, on everybody's sales career.
0: It's so funny because I'll hear someone say something in a seminar, right? And they make it like it's theirs. Or, you know, Grant Cardone said this. I'm like, no, actually Zig Ziglar did that. And Grant Cardone took it after him.
1: Well, one of the fun, I'll wrap up with the quote from Zig. He said, money is not everything, but it's right up there with oxygen. So that was one of my favorite ones from Zig. So we've had Manny Diot from the Ferrari Kid join us here for a few minutes and talk about an exceptional nonprofit that's helping make sure we give a lot of really sick kids a really cool day or multiple days throughout a year with the sponsorship on that. And we want to make sure, if you haven't already, go to FerrariKid.org, look up the Ferrari Kid online, see how you can get involved in helping out this exceptional nonprofit. I'm so excited that we had you as our first nonprofit promotion here on the Mad Insurance Show. And that's a reminder, you're listening to the Mad Insurance Show, making a difference in insurance. I'm your host, Justin Holland, with a handful of guests right now. And we are so thankful, Manny, for you joining us on today's show, giving us the awareness. Thank you for taking care of these kids. You know, guys like me that are just out here, you know, trying to set the world on fire with businesses, we need those reality checks. And I'm hoping listeners online that are in the same boat that I am in, you know, hey, I need to get out there and help and provide some goodwill and kind of reset, so to speak. So I cannot thank you enough for what you're doing for these kids, what you're doing for the community. And man, we're going to need to have you come back.
0: I'd love to come back. We'll talk about more stuff, but there's lots of great stories.
1: I thank you so much. Safe travels, and we'll see you soon.
0: Thank you, Justin.
1: You got it.
0: Appreciate you.
1: Hey, everyone. Justin Holland here with the Mad Insurance Show. We are so glad that you joined us on the beginning of the show to talk about the Ferrari Kid and what Manny's doing with that organization. Was really glad that he was able to make it by the show. And just as a reminder, FerrariKid.org. Go there, check them out, look them up online, see what you can do to promote and help out these kids that are just didn't get a fair shot. And I think you'll really like what they're doing for these kids here in the community. Now, I had mentioned at the beginning of the show that I had a few other guests that were going to join us, and they're going to join us for the rest of the show as we discuss some articles on what's going on specifically in the health insurance industry, which has kept us pretty busy lately. But I've got Kimberly and Daniel Rodriguez from Coverage to Care. Now, Coverage to Care is a local insurance. Is it considered an FMO? Or we've aligned ourselves with them to be able to just have some support and grow our brokerage. And this has been a really challenging time for a lot of agents and brokers in our industry. The small guys that are out there and even the large ones that are out there, we're just navigating it. And you kind of want to align yourself with some like-minded individuals. And I'm real excited what our partnership with Coverage to Care looks like. But I need them to talk about that. I need them to give you an idea on their organization. Kimberly, Daniel, why don't you introduce yourselves? Thank you so much for joining the show. Let's dive into what you guys are doing.
2: Thanks, Justin. Thanks for having us.
1: You got it.
2: My name's Kimberly Rodriguez, and owner with Coverage to Care. And we have been around for 10 years. I've been in the industry for 20 years. And Coverage to Care is all about education, giving back. I am born and raised here in San Antonio. And one of my biggest things is being able to provide education, whether it's to an individual consumer looking to shop for coverage or an agent that is looking to grow their business. And we are bilingual. And I think that's so important here in San Antonio. I'll go ahead and let Daniel.
3: Yeah, my name is Daniel Rodriguez. Joint Coverage to Care. A little bit about my background. I was in marketing right out of college, and that's what I did for a long time. And then I met my soon wife to be, and she was kind of talking all this insurance talk, and I was super confused. I was like, all I know about insurance is that once a year I go and I select what plan I want. That's the extent of my knowledge. And that was back in 2013. And so she starts talking about insurance and, I'm like, oh, I don't know about this. But in 2015, we decided to open up Coverage to Care, together. And so I was in the background doing marketing things, setting up the logo, setting up the business on the side. Kim was out there, setting it up with the, how it's going to be organized, the agents, what products we're going to have, what made sense, what didn't make sense.
1: They've been a pretty good team with y'all. I think y'all are doing pretty good, which is great. Kim, I want to go back to you real quick. You'd mentioned 10 years Coverage to Care, but 20 years in the industry. Mm-hmm. Give us some background. Cause I mean, the fact that you've built up this agency and brokerage and helping other people grow theirs as well. I think it's important to know, hey, you know, were you a part of a carrier operation? You know, what was that background in the insurance prior to that?
2: Yeah. So I actually used to work for a prominent medical group here in town. And I worked for their marketing department. And then shortly after, I moved over to the carrier side for a couple of years. And from there, I knew I just wanted to go independent. So I went independent, started working on this, you know, opening up my own business. And I'm so grateful for that opportunity because that really gave me an opportunity to see perspectives from the medical group side, from the carrier side.
4: That
2: and so then, yeah, when I came into the independent role, it gave me a chance to see different perspectives as to how all of this really does play a part.
4: Very cool. So yeah, and that is a strong background and just one of the reasons, many reasons why we are partnered with Coverage to Care. Cause they see from the carrier aspect, from the broker aspect, from the providers, you know, that we work with and try to, line up or align our valued clients to as well. Let's talk about our clients. Ground floor. What are you guys seeing out there? What are some of the challenges? I've been talking about it quite a bit on the show, but I would love to have another perspective on what your clients are seeing out there, specifically individual, you know, the Medicare or even the individual Affordable Care Act. Can you guys give us some insight on that?
2: Sure. Sticker shock, I think, is first and foremost, right? Obviously, the other hurdles we've constantly seen is just the lack of knowledge as to how to piece this together. What's true? What's not? Am I landing on solid ground when I am making a decision? There are so many different options out there. So just navigation on its own has always been a struggle, has always been an uphill battle. And then the sticker shock is just really adding an additional component of hurdles for the consumer.
4: I mean, I mentioned while we were kicking off the show, I probably wasn't on the show, but it was while we were visiting prior to the show, you know, two clients call me and say, hey, I just can't afford this anymore, Justin. Yeah. You know, let's look at some options. And the sobering situation on that is a lot of people aren't healthy, you know, and they're not healthy enough to get those alternative options that are out there for other people. And they're stuck and then they're self-insured off of that. Let's talk about what reinforces the work you do, why you're doing it. I think I brought that up, I think in last week's show or the week before last, my story, you know, why am I in it? Why am I doing it? Cause this is a tough industry, you know, to do. Can you give us a little bit of a background or just an idea of what your mission is, what y'all are trying to do?
3: You know, what we're trying to do is help people with their insurance, right? In the sense that, you know, there's a lot of products out there, right? If you look at a Medicare client in San Antonio, they have over 130 different options and different pathways they can go into. So our job is to help narrow that down and what makes sense for the client. The reason we do that is because it's so gratifying to help someone and say, oh my God, this is too confusing, right? And much like me, you know, 13 years ago, I said once a year, I just got to select this plan. I'll just pick the most expensive one because I thought that would give you the best coverage. When you can help someone say, hey, that might make sense, or let's look at a couple alternatives. This might make more sense for you because of X, Y, or Z, right? And to see them and say, oh, that does make more sense. I'll be more covered this way. Okay, yeah, okay, that's great. Let's do that then, right? And that's satisfying, right? That's one of those things that money can't buy. That's one of those things that helps you and you're helping the community as well.
4: With the amount of individuals y'all are helping and even in our small brokerage, man, that makes the rubber meet the road. You know, when you have those, and not every client does this, but they're like, hey, you really helped me figure this out when I really didn't know where to start, or they were put in a really bad spot and we were able to make that change and get them out of that. Because I think one of the things that people don't realize is when you have good health insurance in place, and you get that bad diagnosis, you know, the really bad news, the cancers, the serious medical emergencies that come up. When you've got great health insurance in place, you got some peace of mind. You know, I think it gives those individuals a little bit more of a shot, you know, mentally, if you think about it, to take on maybe the serious medical stuff that they've got going on. I've seen that personally. I know you guys probably have as well. And man, that's that really helps. Especially all the craziness that we put up within the industry.
2: For sure.
4: A couple more things that I want to talk about, and then we're going to dive into articles and what's going on now out there in the industry. Let's talk about growth plans, new markets, not necessarily products, because, I mean, I think we're kind of limited on the products that we've got. Community initiatives, any growth community initiatives and new markets that you guys are branching off to expand to.
2: Yeah. So I will say with Coverage to Care right now, we are at 213 agents and counting. We are primarily in San Antonio and 25 additional states, but we're continuously growing. We were actually just in Albuquerque, New Mexico, where we've gained some traction there as well. We are also out in Montana. I mean, I think really, honestly, sky's the limit. And the idea of the traction is not to shy away from working through another state, right? Sometimes there's that concern of not having that local touch. We actually own our own books of business. We have been in this industry. We have created our own pathways for client, from prospect to client, and then retention on the back end. Mm-hmm. And so we do really pride ourselves with being able to help an agent or an agency owner following suit with the same thing that has made us successful.
4: And I've been doing this a while, and I'm learning stuff new every single day mm-hmm. with the events you bring on. And a lot of times we have to second guess ourselves. There's so much noise out there. It's been nice to, with y'all school program, you know, just the question y'all had on that chronic plan, say, hey, mm-hmm. I'm gonna double check that. And then I'll kind of was like, okay, what? Maybe I was wrong or off. And it just, that has been nice. The community that y'all are creating, New Mexico and Montana, those are good spots. So yeah. That makes it, you know, nice to,
2: nice and cool
4: to cool to market and grow and build up the brokerage into in y'all's base.
3: Even locally though, our mm-hmm. growth is even here locally. We are an exclusive partner, for Community First Health Plan.
4: That's right.
3: CA. And so I know we're talking to an agency about bringing 300 new agents, right? Just with that product. Here locally, and that serves San Antonio, right? It serves only Bear County. Mm-hmm. And so that's where I think we're going to see a lot of more explosive growth in the near future.
4: It'll be interesting how these regional plans, you know, weather or stay up and going and persevere. I think they're going to do better than we think, mm-hmm. Especially with some of the news that we're going to talk about here in a minute as well. But everybody, you're listening to the Mad Insurance Show, Making a Difference in Insurance. I'm your host, Justin Holland. 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I got to plug the YouTube channel again, youtube.com/@MadInsurance and Mad Insurance Show. I'm sorry. So Google us. You can find us online. If for some reason you're only able to take in a few segments of the show today and want to see what else we were talking about, you know, visit that YouTube channel when you have a moment. As always, I want to promote Texas State Insurance Services. 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I'm going to have Kimberly and Daniel also give their information during the show. So if maybe you're entertaining this industry, maybe you're in the industry like what we're in and you're looking to make a change, I would highly recommend reaching out to Kimberly and Daniel, and you'll see the value that we saw with Texas State Insurance Services for that alignment. And you know what, let's go ahead and do that right now. What's a good number, or do they just go to the website? What's best for people for outreach that might want to get in touch with you?
2: Yeah. So there is the website at coveragetocare.com. There's also hello@coveragetocare.com's email. And then also our phone number. So you can reach us at 210-361-7096.
4: Very cool. So just, if you got any questions, give them a call. If you didn't catch the number or want to reach out to us as well, you've got the numbers, and I think it shows on the bottom of the screen if you're watching the video as well. So we'll take a look at that. The industry news. This is what I try to do on every show, and a lot of times it's just me discussing it, and then sometimes I'll have some guests like what I have with Kimberly and Daniel, and we're going to spend the rest of the show basically talking about some of the articles that I've come across, recent articles that I think we need to process and are possibly getting overlooked in the industry. And the first one that I want to kick off is Baylor Scott & White Health Plans exits Texas Medicaid and the Marketplace. Just a couple bullet points here, and then Daniel and Kimberly are going to help me kind of process this. Baylor Scott & White will exit Texas Medicaid Managed Care August 31st of 2026. So that's this year. So this is something that's going to affect quite a few people, you know, quickly or sooner than we typically see, you know, into a following year. They're going to discontinue
1: their ACA market plans at the end of the year, which we typically see when we see individual plans exit. Now, this is just one of them. I'm going to talk about a few of them here on the show. Baylor Scott & White, I don't think, has the strongest presence here in San Antonio, but they do have it in other markets like Waco and Dallas. You know, what was y'all's first take on seeing that? I mean, another one bites the dust for me, but what do y'all think about that?
3: Yeah, I was like, oh, not another one, right? This one kind of hit a little bit more than a big national company like Aetna that left, this year, just because this is a Texan company, right? This is a company, Baylor Scott & White, that's only in Texas, is super strong, founded here in Central Texas. And so to see that it's going to impact 225,000 people, Texans, yeah, that's a huge deal, right? And so as we look at that, it's kind of like, okay, what's going on here?
1: In that 225,000, I'm going to break it down for the audience real quick. 125,000 of that is Medicaid, and then 100,000 of that is Marketplace members. And, you know, collectively, whatever 350 million people we have in the United States, 100,000 people is a lot of people, you know, on their individual plans. And that's 125,000 for those Medicaid members, which I still think we haven't seen the disruption there that will parlay into the Affordable Care Act plans. But this exit was triggered by the state's Medicaid procurement decision. Baylor Scott & White was only awarded a limited contract in Lubbock, where it had no hospitals. You know, I mean, that kind of seems a little backwards there. I'm hoping, and there's a lot smarter people, hopefully, than us and the CMS or the Texas guidelines that are making these calls. But I think this is going to disrupt coverage for some good people.
2: Absolutely. And I think the other thing to mention here is that Baylor Scott & White is known on a different fold, right? It's not just a hospital system. It's also clinics. It's something that they've branded from different types of plan options that they've had in the market. And like you mentioned earlier, it's more so known up the North Corridor of 35, right? But with that being said, I think this is why consumers need to be working with a licensed agent.
1: No question.
2: This goes back to navigation and, you know, getting thrown into a pool of over 130 different carriers you're looking at. You know, what are the options and what makes most sense for you? So we're going to look at it from different levels. And I know I can speak for Texas State Insurance and Palmetto Life Group as well, that, you know, we are about integrity. We are about helping navigate. And that's what makes the difference here. So just because your plan is leaving does not necessarily mean you don't have options.
1: No, that's a great point, Kimberly. I think people really need to start doing that now, reaching out, finding an agent now. If you've done it through the marketplace or done it on your own, great. You know, but it's becoming more complicated where you want somebody that's honed in, has the team, has the tools to help you prepare, because this is a significant disruption that's going to hit as soon as August for those Medicare individuals, which, you know, if there's any loss of coverage there, we can create qualifying events that we can help them leverage. But I don't know how many conversations y'all had. I get them every week. Hey, I need health insurance, Justin. Just give me insurance. Well, unfortunately, it doesn't work that way.
2: Yeah.
1: You recently lose coverage? No, but I've got this medical emergency I got to get. And I'm like, I'm sorry.
2: You know, can't get you coverage on the house once it's already on
1: correct.
2: Fire.
1: Correct. You got a burning house here, and we want coverage on it. And unfortunately, in prior years, we had ways. There were opportunities where we could actually get them lined in with that, but they're very strict. And I'll tell you, more strict than ever than I've seen on proof of loss of coverage, proof of wages, you know, to justify that. And we've been submitting information incorrectly, and they're still pushing it back.
2: Yeah.
1: So that's been frustrating. If you're listening to the Bad Insurance Show right now, talk to an agent, reach out to us. We'd love to help you, or reach back out to that agent that helped you a while back, you know, and if they're no longer in the business, let us know. But I think that also happens too. I think the consumers, hey, I'm on autopilot. I got this. I'm just going to renew and I'm good. No, you're not good. There's too many changes to neglect off of that. So that segues into Cigna, another carrier leaving the ACA exchanges. Now, we just talked about 100,000 people of the 225 on individual plans. Cigna has 369,000 members impacted. Okay. Again, Cigna's not a big player here for our backyard or our market. However, Dallas and other markets around the country
4: they were. And this is going to, I mean, this is another blow. And just to, before I get y'all's comment, guys, incoming CEO Brian Evanko cited two reasons: no clear path to meaningful growth in the ACA business, and a desire to redirect resources, core platforms like pharmacy benefits and employer coverage. I want to piggyback off of that comment from the Cigna CEO. Now, the other challenge is they're saying, okay, we're going to go pharmacy benefits and employer coverage. Well, employer coverage is taking a beating too, okay? And Cigna typically does the larger companies on the employee benefits, but if they're having high claims and they're getting rocked, you know, that could affect their Medicare plans through HealthSpring or whatever subsidiaries that they have. Curious, y'all's take on the Cigna exit.
3: You know, it's kind of funny to hear a CEO say that, right? When you think of well-developed, well-good business models for any company, they're diversified, right? So when we're looking at the insurance world, you have Medicare, you have ACA, you have employer group, right? Because just with like anything, the market can shift things, right? So seeing Cigna last year, they sold all their business to Blue Cross Blue Shield, you know, and then seeing them this year saying, well, the ACA is not viable, right? Moving forward is a little scary to say, well, they're putting all their eggs in one basket, right? Employer groups and pharmacy benefit. Well, like you said earlier, employer groups is only getting more expensive. I had, you know, companies go up 48% this last year of their monthly premiums. So, you know, I don't know what their plan is, but they're not being very well diversified. And so that's a little scary, but not uncommon to see them, you know, like I said, leaving the Medicare business, now leaving the ACA business. I think they're just putting all their eggs in one basket, and I'm not sure how that's going to work out.
4: And something that I'll add to that as well is, you know, you're absolutely right. CEO of Cigna saying, hey, diversification is what we're going to try to do here. Well, that ACA could make a rebound. Mm-hmm. If ICHRAs, if they do some legislation on ICHRAs, and if the audience that you're listening to right now doesn't know what an ICHRA is, an individual coverage health reimbursement arrangement. And I think the jury's still out on that right now, but I have a feeling it's going to come really into play and could be a major factor if there's some legislation that affects that. And that will bring back a stronger ACA market, you know, maybe not subsidized unless they tweak that on how that's and how an ICHRA arrangement can be for ACA versus off exchange plans. That's a whole nother topic to talk about. But where I'm going with this is I think some of these carriers could have stuck it out a little bit and then possibly be there to reap some of the benefits on ICHRA coming. Now, ICHRA might not stick the landing and it might not come to fruition, but we are talking to more and more of my groups on ICHRA situations. The only problem is we're limited on the carriers because we just talked about Cigna leaving. Before that, we talked about Baylor Scott and White leaving or exiting the ACA markets. Prior to that, it was Aetna in 2025. And then even Molina had ACA plans that they exited out of as well for this year.
3: Yeah.
4: Going into 2026, that just leaves a handful of carriers, and we'll see how they weather out. So we will be eating our Wheaties as agent brokers this fall, preparing for what we've got to work with. So I thought it was important to talk about the carrier exits. You could be listening to the show and be on a Cigna plan that's exiting the individual market, or a Baylor Scott and White, or you're still upset about losing your Molina or Aetna individual health insurance. We've got some alternatives that you probably want to look at. And it's maybe not necessarily health insurance. It could be health coverage. And make no mistake, there is a difference between the two. And then we can absolutely relay that to you as well. So I work with a handful of employee benefits clients, and actually more than a handful, but I pride myself, guys, on, hey, ACA, Medicare, individual coverage, how it relates to employee benefits, as well as all the other products that we offer. But we are noticing, and this is an article from the Bloomberg Boston Globe, April 29th of 26, young healthy workers are increasingly waiving employer-sponsored insurance, opting for cheaper alternatives or going uninsured altogether. That is a scary situation.
2: For sure.
4: And the one example that they provide here, a 33-year-old nurse in Buffalo
1: was paying $585 every 2 weeks, $15,000 a year for family coverage, and chose to waive it to self-fund instead. I get it. I understand. I get these phone calls every single week with clients that are just, they're trying to figure this out, and we don't have necessarily, we have solutions, but sometimes the solutions aren't the best option for them as well. So that's a challenge for us. Let's talk about what you guys are seeing on people leaving their health insurance plans, maybe not necessarily knowing that the family glitch situation could have benefited them as well. I think still group benefits brokers don't talk about that family glitch. Say, hey, yeah, you can stay on that company plan, and there's a good chance on your collective income that we can get the spouse and children, or at least the children, on a marketplace plan and keep those costs in check. Any comment on that?
2: I think, you know, it's goes back to just having the professional in your corner, right? Yeah. It's all about navigation. It's about being able to bring up those things that you just mentioned. And so a lot of our conversations with these clients start with hypotheticals, right? So we can bring these out for them and mention different pathways or avenues. I mean, we are even seeing some of these alternatives to be like urgent cares that are coming up with their own memberships, right? Yeah. Kind of parting off from what we've seen through concierge doctors. And not to say that that's good or not good, but it is a conversation that needs to be had, right? What is it that you're looking to do, and who are you looking to cover, and how can we piece that together to make sense for your individual family? We look at both the financial and the medical need behind this. And so we were talking earlier before the segment that cash is king, right? And so when you're talking about the type of services that you need, it's about piecing something together. So whether that is a part of the Affordable Care Act or your Medicare plan, but then looking beyond that. And I think that's where a lot of agents are missing the boat. And this conversation needs to be had that, remember, those insurance policies that you're purchasing, that's to help safeguard that these doctors and the hospitals are getting paid. What's safeguarding you and your savings?
1: That's a great point. That's a great point. And I'm the Medicare segment of the business. I mean, in some cases, it makes sense to possibly not get a medication through a PDP plan and just get it discounted through the local pharmacy or whatever discount arrangement they can create.
2: And if I can add to that, just mentioning the medication side of things, the IRA, the Inflation Reduction Act, and since January of 2025, with that coming into play, these employer group plans don't have that maximum set up. Right? There's only one carrier in Texas that I've heard that even has something similar to that.
1: Yeah.
2: And I don't know how successful that is going to be or not be, but when you're talking to a consumer that's still employed, coming to 65, and can potentially be on to a Medicare plan, what do your medications look like? What is that spread? How much are you paying through that employer group?
1: And getting a complete analysis of that as well.
3: And what I'm seeing is, whether on the employer side, is mostly like, hey, these premiums are too high for my family. What are my options, right? So we talk about HSA, high deductible plans, things of that nature that they could do. But now starting to incorporate, well, yeah, Daniel, that sounds great, right? But now I have a $3,000, you know, that I have to pay first. And what do I do if I go into the hospital, right? Well, that's where we start introducing like hospital indemnity plans, things of that nature to protect that client moving forward. With an HSA policy, things like that, we can kind of talk. But like Kim said, if you're talking to a professional, you're not going to get this on the internet when you're just selecting your plan.
1: Correct.
3: Like, hey, you might want to look at this option. Well, yeah, that would protect me from the $3,000 if I go in, right? Kind of things like that.
1: I think that'll be critical in this coming fall. Mm-hmm. And we're putting things in place just for us to make sure we're going to have a full scale menu. We're going to utilize AI as much as we can to streamline that, because I think there's going to be more disruption this fall than we thought we were going to see before.
3: Yeah.
1: You know, coming up, that segues me into, and we're running out of time, but the Medicare Advantage plans may cut extra benefits in 2027. This is a Reuters article, May 1st of 2026. Half of the 70 million people on Medicare are enrolled in Medicare Advantage. Okay. For both of us, that is a big piece of our model and our business. Attracted partly by the supplemental benefits like dental, vision, hearing, gym memberships, meals, transportation, gift card. I mean, there is the list goes on and all that. I think we wrap up over the next few minutes on talking about, hey,
4: you need to anticipate some changes coming.
2: Okay. For sure.
4: I don't care who you're with, what carrier, you need to start talking or reaching out to an agent now and just making sure you're proactive, because there's going to be a point where that good agent or that broker is going to be too busy to be able to help you, and you want to engage us as soon as possible. Would y'all agree with that?
2: Absolutely. And if I can mention, I will say that Josh Slattery, the senior executive VP of our national agency, the Brokerage Inc., you know, I think he said it best. And that is that during COVID, there was a lot of people that were not getting these surgeries done, right? So there was some excess of money to be had that in turn, you started to see these carriers to offer things like the high grocery cards or the value adds on the dental, vision and hearing. And now that COVID is over and people are now starting to get those surgeries and things are starting to level off, you know, that's where consumers are seeing these sticker shocks. But in reality, it's kind of just like it was in the housing market, where we were seeing 2 or 3% during COVID.
4: Yeah.
2: And when it came back to 6, 7, 8%, people are freaking out.
4: Slingshot it back around.
2: Yeah. But really, what we're going to come in to start seeing is really just leveling out back to the norm.
4: Yeah.
2: It's just now getting the consumer back up to speed to realizing that that's where we really are headed.
4: And I want to make sure that the consumers know they're listening to the show. You know, you want to sit down, you want to be taking a size up what you've got now, and then just be in a good spot this fall to where you can really make a concise, probably a pretty quick decision once we have an idea of what 2027 will look like. But yeah, those benefits are shrinking. I think a lot of people got sold onto plans. I see it all the time. They got on one plan, not realizing their deductible or maximum catastrophic was going to go up, and they lost a benefit. There's just so much noise out there that we have to counter as agent brokers as well. That makes it a little exhausting off of that. But I wanted us to touch on that and the importance of getting that done. I was going to talk about a political segment on here. You know, Republicans push high deductible ACA plans and HSA expansion and subsidies. I'm going to postpone the review of that. I think it's important to talk about, but I kind of want to dive in a little bit more because I love calling people out both sides of the aisle. And so stay tuned for next week. We'll probably hit that up on the following show. But that was a Politico article that I wanted to bring up. But we're going to close out the show today. Again, you're listening to have been listening to the Mad Insurance Show, Making a Difference in Insurance. We had a great guest host with the first nonprofit on the highlight for this show. It was Manny Diot of the Ferrari Kid. We had Coverage to Care, Kimberly and Daniel Rodriguez come in, trusted partners that we have in this business and industry, just to kind of, you know, volley back and forth on some of the challenges, articles, and key points and topics that you as the consumer need to know and be aware of. And that's what we're trying to do, is provide that value for y'all. If you have any questions regarding the show, missed a segment, or just to have a general question, 210-880-5316 is our direct office line number. If you miss us, we'll just leave a message. We'll get back to you as soon as we can. But we typically have Lydia there, man of the phones, to be able to help you out. But thank you again, everybody, for joining us on the Mad Insurance Show. Kimberly, Daniel, thank you again. And take care. Have a great weekend, everybody.
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6: I'm Heather Bosch. At least 11 people have been hospitalized after a boat appeared to explode near Florida's Holover Sandbar. Miami-Dade Fire and Rescue Battalion Chief Juan Arias.
7: We made it MCI Level 2, which is a multi-casualty incident, which gives us the sufficient amount of units on scene to go ahead and deal with the number of patients that we had.
6: No official cause for the blast yet. A cruise ship where there's been a deadly outbreak of hantavirus is heading to a Spanish island off Africa, where passengers will be evacuated to their home countries. CBS's Remy Inocencio says that includes Americans.
8: For those 17 American passengers, once they're at the airport, they'll board a charter plane that's now flying in from Nebraska. It'll then fly back to Nebraska, and everyone will be put into isolation at the National Quarantine Unit. At this point, no one said how long they'll be there, but the incubation period for hantavirus stretches anywhere from 1 to 8 weeks.
6: 8 people were infected in the outbreak, 3 died. Investigators say it was a trespasser who scaled a fence who was struck and killed by a plane on a runway in Denver.
9: South Frontier 4345, we're stopping on the runway. We just hit somebody. We have an engine fire.
10: That's from liveatc.net.
9: There was an individual walking across the runway.
10: According to a statement from the airport, the incident happened just after 11:15 p.m. Eastern Time. Denver Fire responded to the scene and put out what was described as a brief engine fire. All 224 passengers and 7 crew members safely evacuated using emergency slides. The NTSB is investigating. Stacy Lynn, CBS News.
6: Bahrain, a Gulf ally that hosts the U.S. Navy's regional headquarters, has arrested several people with alleged ties to Iran's military. More from CBS's Aaron Navarro.
11: Bahrain said it arrested dozens of people suspected of having links to Iran's Revolutionary Guard. On social media, a high-ranking Iranian national security official warned Bahrain, writing, quote, siding with a U.S.-backed resolution will bring severe consequences. The Strait of Hormuz is a vital lifeline. Do not risk closing it on yourselves forever.
6: Under the latest U.S. proposed peace plan, Iran must reopen the strait. He led the Atlanta Braves to a World Series championship in 1995, as heard on NBC Sports.
12: Left center field, Grissom on the run. The team of the 90s has its world championship.
6: Word that Hall of Fame manager Bobby Cox has died at the age of 84. Cox led the Braves for 25 years. In addition to the World Series win, his teams won 14 consecutive division titles and 5 National League pennants. This is CBS News.
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6: A real-life Grinch is being sent to prison.
10: A man in Portland, Oregon, was sentenced to more than 10 years behind bars for stealing Christmas gifts from several homes. Prosecutors say 39-year-old Alan Easley, who's been dubbed the Grinch, kicked in doors and walked out with children's wrapped holiday presents. Easley apologized during sentencing when the judge handed down the 128-month prison term.
19: I didn't mean to do that to your kids. That was not my intention. I let my drivers keep the best of me.
10: One mom told the court her kids,
20: they're forever traumatized about Christmas. They're watching their Christmas gifts be taken out the door.
10: Stacy Lynn, CBS News.
6: The Iran war is prompting Americans to make travel changes. The New York Times analyzed an April poll by YouGov and The Points Guy. It found that 24% of those surveyed have reconsidered plans. 15% are avoiding some destinations over safety concerns. I'm Heather Bosch.
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0: This is the Markley, Van Camp, and Robbins Show.
24: The Markley, Van Camp, and Robbins Show. Jamie Markley, David Van Camp, Scott Robbins. Okay, gas prices.
25: Mm-hmm.
24: A lot of people talking about gas prices.
25: Oh, yes. Yeah.
24: Filling it up, $80? Mm-hmm. 80?
25: Yeah.
24: Yeah, I know.
25: Yeah.
24: You've been talking about this for months.
25: I'm back to the $15, $20. They'll get me to and from work a couple, three times. Guy again.
24: See?
25: I'm
24: for
25: that
24: months,
25: guy.
24: Robbins, you know, it went up another 5 cents. We've been hearing this like day after day and whatever. And for some of us, you're like, yeah, okay. And then it hits you when you fill the tank when it's on.
25: Yeah.
24: Yeah, it's a problem, but you're saying, David, help is on the way.
25: Well, that's what we're being told. Yeah, gas prices hit a nationwide average of $4.45 a gallon. That's, according to AAA, up almost 35 cents from a week ago and up almost $1.30 from a year ago.
24: Gee.
25: It's a problem. Treasury Secretary Scott Bessent, though, he's saying help is on the way. He was on Fox News this morning.
24: Okay. Roll it.
26: Help is on the way as of today. The way to think about it is the market, because of the conflict around the strait, is in deficit about 10 million barrels a day, between 8 and 10 million barrels a day right now. So every crude carrier that goes through has about 2 million barrels. So 4 or 5 crude carriers a day coming through of the pent-up demand. We think there are more than 150, 200 crude carriers that can come out. So I think the market's going to be very well supplied. The other thing, too, is I am confident on the other side of this, the world's going to be awash in oil. That the UAE has come out of OPEC. They're going to be pumping more. You know, OPEC just announced they're going to be pumping more. And the U.S. has record crude deliveries. We are the number one energy superpower in the world, and we have never delivered so much crude.
24: That's good news.
25: Yeah. The world will be covered in oil.
24: A wash in oil.
25: Yeah. Everybody checking on Greta. She's probably just in the fainting couch right now.
24: Oh, she's already moved on from that.
25: Oh yeah.
24: It's all about Gaza now.
25: Yes.
24: It's the next thing. So as we sit, of course, this whole thing didn't last 4 to 6 weeks. We're beyond that.
25: Oh yeah.
24: So where are you at on the scale 1 to 10 freakout level, Scott?
25: About what exactly? How long we're going to be there? The midterms. I'm extremely puckered about the midterms right now. Yes.
24: Okay.
25: Yeah, and I'll tell you the reason. For that is prices.
24: I know.
25: Gas, food, everything goes up when energy goes up. So
24: yeah,
25: that's what I'm more afraid of, because people look at that and go, "Well, we need to change."
24: Yeah. Well, we had big road trip over the last few days, celebrating my daughter's graduation.
25: Hang on a second. Before you go any further with that, your daughter's graduation is not just a graduation. It's a big one.
24: Yeah, from medical school.
25: She is
24: officially a doctor.
25: She's a freaking doctor.
24: Yeah, she's
25: going
24: to be delivering a lot of babies.
25: That's a big deal.
24: Yeah, it was wild, man.
25: Man.
24: Yes.
25: I think that sounds awesome. So go ahead. Finish now.
24: Yeah, it was a really cool weekend.
25: Yeah.
24: You're on the road. I mean, for hours and hours and hours, you go to fill up. Yeah, I mean, it's costly, and you're thinking about people, getting to and from work, and as you said, everything else is more expensive, and you can't help but get irritated.
25: No, I can't.
24: And so that clear message of why are we doing this with Iran is pretty important.
25: I know why we're doing it.
24: Yes.
25: I mean, I'm clear on that, and I'm in favor of it. But all that being said, I mean, that's not where the margin of victory lies.
24: But I think for most people, you could say, okay, they have been the world sponsor of terror, for decades now. But as a few months drags on and you're paying more and more, you're like, yeah, that was all good, but I don't want to be paying more.
25: Yeah. Yeah, I can't afford it anymore. Yeah.
24: So, yeah, that original 4 to 6 weeks sounded okay. But as it drags on, what are we looking at? Because it seems like they are getting hurt financially, Iran.
25: Oh, for sure they are. I mean, when their inflation is out of control, their currency is less than useless.
24: Yes.
25: And yeah, they're kind of in panic mode right now, except now they're also lashing out. So we've got this operation, whatever, Project Freedom going on, trying to get a few boats through the Strait of Hormuz.
24: Yes.
25: Well, now the Revolutionary Guard is firing on those boats.
24: Yes. Yeah.
1: That's what I mean, man. I mean,
24: the United Arab Emirates, they're ticked off. You got a lot of different countries that are ticked off. But when is this thing going to come to a close? That's the question. And none of us really know the answer.
2: Nope.
24: So we have that going on.
1: There's several possibilities, and I can't even think about one of them right now. So,
24: what's one of them?
1: Well, one of them would be annihilation.
24: Meaning? You don't think we're dropping a nuke on
1: it? I don't know.
24: I don't think that's happening.
1: I don't think it's going to happen either, but I don't. It's certainly a card.
24: Oh, yeah. I doubt that one. I'm not worried about that one.
1: Okay. let me do all the worrying on that one. I'll handle it. I got it.
2: I'm like 20% worried that they'll do that.
24: Yeah, I just don't think it's going to happen.
1: I think the pressure is up, man. It's been twisting, so we'll see.
24: I understand. But on a number of different things, and this is true, you worry too much and maybe I don't worry enough. Would you say that's fair on a lot of things?
1: Probably sit in the middle somewhere. That's probably where most rational people are.
24: Right. Yeah. And that's not just this thing in Iran. That's almost like anything.
1: Yeah. Yeah.
24: Oh, like, yeah. And I'm just right. Yeah, whatever. Whatever's going to happen is going to happen.
1: Kansas City Royals' chance of winning a pennant. I worry about that.
24: Yeah, well, we have a job in a year from now.
1: Yeah.
24: Maybe.
1: Maybe. Maybe not. I don't know.
24: I mean, whatever's going to happen is going to happen. You're like,
1: I know.
24: That'll be fine.
1: I'm the guy.
24: We'll figure it out.
1: One who had the heart attack. Yep.
24: Yeah. Well, I suppose there was a worrier at Spirit Airlines. There was another guy that was like, yeah, it'll be fine.
1: They turned that into Spirit Halloween now. Did you hear that? Going to open the planes up.
24: I've heard people playing Spirit in the Sky say no more Spirit in the Sky.
2: Yeah, no more.
24: Norman Greenbaum.
1: Yeah, it's gone.
24: Yeah. But, yeah, there were some customers left stranded.
2: Oh, yeah. They shut down over the weekend after failing to reach a deal on a bailout. And, you know, Democrats are going out there blaming the Trump administration because of high fuel prices and all that. And I'm like, that's not what killed Spirit Airline. I mean, so the Biden administration blocked a merger a couple of years ago that would have saved it probably. And they went to court. Spirit lost. So now it's gone. Good job, Pete Buttigieg. Thousands of people left stranded as well because they had the last flight land at like 3 a.m. on Saturday. And so a bunch of people left stranded because of how quickly everything seemed to happen. So Fox News talked to this woman in Florida who was trying to get another flight with her kids.
24: Oh, boy.
3: We had to book new flights with a different airline. It's just been us here with three kids, 2 5-year-olds and 11-month-old. And we just been in the airport all night. First, they told us that they were going to give us hotels, Uber, and food vouchers. But then they canceled and said that they couldn't give it to us. So we've just been sitting here all night.
1: Gosh dang. That would irritate me.
24: Oh, yeah.
1: After they promise you that and then they don't deliver it. What?
24: Can you imagine the three of us on a road trip, David, and this happens to us with Scott? Holy crap.
1: Yeah.
2: I'd probably just die laughing because Scott's funny when he's angry.
24: He is.
2: That's the problem.
24: I try not to laugh too much.
1: That would make me nuts. I mean, I'm one of these guys. You know how I am. You traveled with me. I mean, I get to the airport 3 hours earlier than I have to be there because I'm afraid they're going to leave without me.
24: Yes.
1: Yeah.
24: And then you'll be texting me, where are you?
1: Yeah, right.
24: Well, it's still 2.5 hours before the flight, Scott.
1: You should be here right now.
24: My goodness.
1: What if they start boarding?
24: Oh, yeah.
1: Yeah.
24: Oh, remember trying to get from AT&T Stadium to the airport? Oh, and you thought we were going to miss the flight?
1: Well, we got...
24: You're freaking out?
1: We got out of the guy's Uber.
24: Yeah.
1: We started to get twitchy, and we just opened the doors and walked out of the guy's Uber.
24: Yes. Listen, you were uncomfortable. I'm like, let's just get out of the car. We'll find another one.
1: I didn't know.
24: But you were losing patience. So you just, yes.
1: We started walking like 3 miles and golly.
24: How long are we going to have to walk?
1: I know.
24: You see that building over there? That's what we have to get to.
1: Jeez.
24: Yeah, it was something.
1: Oh, boy.
24: Something we got to get to later on. Luke Rosiak with Daily Wire is doing a 5-part series on fraud in Ohio.
1: Same thing?
24: A lot of the same stuff.
1: Oh, boy.
24: It's wild how this is happening. You know, there's been this statement that's been made over the last, few months, how it used to be the left always said, we're going to have reparations, a transfer of wealth. Mm-hmm. And, you know, you do polling on that. And people are like, heck no, I'm not going to do that. But Democrats have just figured out ways to make it happen.
2: Yeah.
1: Yeah.
24: And David Marcus, who I happen to like his reporting, did this whole piece about how Democrats sneaked in reparations and how they'll protect them, which we'll get to. It's really devious, man. You're like, how are all these people getting all this money? Because it's a freaking scam. And people working hard, trying to go about things the right way, are getting left way behind. That is not the way it's supposed to be, obviously. So we'll get into that. It is Mashup Monday.
25: Yes, it is.
24: I do not know what David has in store for us today, but it's always something at least interesting.
25: From Bill McClintock, my favorite guy who does this on YouTube, it is a mashup of Slip.

0: Dude, that made it fun.
1: I know.
0: No doubt about it.
2: I'm not the only one.
0: And you're saying that's not exactly like this K-pop stuff?
1: Mm-hmm.
0: Or what is it called that's really popular?
1: Oh, the K-pop
0: daughter
1: Demon
0: like,
1: Hunters?
0: Yes.
3: Demon Hunters.
0: Doing like rock stuff, but with like chick vocals and stuff like that?
1: Yeah, with like hip-hop and stuff like that. It's not as heavy as that, but it does have some rock elements.
0: At least it makes it tolerable.
1: Yeah.
0: Put it that way. Could be a whole lot worse, but that was fun.
3: Slipknot, huh?
0: Oof. Yeah. You need to put that on your workout playlist. That'll get you to do that. That extra, you need that extra rep, Scotty. There you go. The five stories we're watching today, coming up.
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3: Jamie Markley, David Van Camp, Scott Robbins. You know what it's time for? Yep. The five stories we're watching today.
4: One, two, three, four, five.
5: All right. Coming in at number five, Rudy Giuliani, hospitalized and in critical condition. And the president spoke about it, or wrote about it, I guess, on Truth Social, saying, what a tragedy that he was treated so badly by the radical left lunatics, Democrats all. And he was right about everything. They cheated on the elections, fabricated hundreds of stories, did anything possible to destroy our nation. And now, look at Rudy. So sad. I think also he's 81 and drinks like a fish. So, I mean, that's probably,
6: yeah,
5: probably has more to do with his current predicament. But I don't want to get in the way of the narrative.
3: Right. Let the Trumpster be the Trumpster.
5: There you go. Number four, former Democrat Representative Eric Swalwell. Well, he was accused now by multiple women of sending sexual messages, including videos of him doing that.
7: Oh, come on.
6: Oh, no.
7: Man.
6: Holy smokes, man.
7: He was masturbating.
6: Yeah, we got it.
5: Yeah. Oh. Like a dozen women have come forward to the failing New York Times saying, yeah, he would send us those.
7: Again, what?
6: Well, usually, women respond to that, Scott.
7: They just don't. Nobody ever
6: yeah.
7: had what?
6: They're powerless once they see it. They want you even more.
7: Right.
6: No,
7: dear,
6: I don't know.
7: Forum, I never knew I would be turned on by something like this, but I was.
5: Well,
7: never happened.
6: Yes, crazy.
7: Well, never happened.
5: It's really funny, too, because he was one of the first members of Congress to join Snapchat and made a big deal about it at the time. And it was part of his effort to restore faith in democracy. That's what we're calling it.
6: Goodness. And he really thought that those videos would disappear.
5: Yes.
6: Oh, my gosh.
7: I know.
5: Let's see. Number three, the United States has launched Project Freedom in the Middle East to try to guide stranded ships out of the Strait of Hormuz. Number two, however, the Iranian Revolutionary Guard says that any vessel attempting to pass the strait will be destroyed, and they've reportedly hit a South Korean boat. Meanwhile, here at home, number one, gas prices have hit a nationwide average of $4.45 a gallon. That's up almost 35 cents from a week ago and up almost $1.30 from a year ago.
6: Hmm.
5: That's going to be a problem if this lingers on too much longer.
6: No doubt about it.
7: Yep.
6: But, Scott, you know the prices are going to tumble once the little war there is over.
7: Mm-hmm. Okay. I'll wait.
6: Okay.
7: I'll be over here waiting.
6: Yes.
7: Watching him raise the price every day.
6: David, are you celebrating today?
7: Oh, yeah.
5: Why? Oh, because the May the 4th thing?
6: Yeah.
5: No.
7: May the 4th be with you.
6: Mm-hmm. When was it that you lost enthusiasm for Star Wars? Was it after the Han Solo thing?
5: Well, I liked the Han Solo movie for what it was. I mean, I thought it was fine.
6: Okay. Because, I mean, you were like went to a different town to a special theater to see that open.
5: Did.
6: You were into it.
5: I was.
6: And then was it the movie after that?
5: I'm trying to remember when it started
6: to wane.
5: Yeah, it was very disjointed, and then they've got like a million different series out there with Star Wars, and I just kind of got burned out on it.
6: Okay. Do you think they can restore it? Because there were people that were upset about it.
5: Yeah.
6: Different movies that came out at the time said it wasn't, they're doing a bunch of woke crap with it.
5: Yeah.
6: instead of just good stories, they got to insert this or that or whatever.
7: Yeah. Did you save your bed sheets for your boy?
8: I never had Star Wars. Well, I did have Star Wars bed sheets, but you know, I was poor growing up, so it was just magic marker on a white blanket. Star Wars.
7: We'll start with two R's.
6: Oh, that's sad. So I know Disney's trying to resurrect this in a number of different ways to make some money off it, but and some of the spinoffs have been pretty decent, right?
8: Well regarded, yeah. I think The Mandalorian was really popular and more or less universally liked.
6: Now, Scott, do you still say Star Wars fans are dorks? Are you still sticking by that?
7: I saw the first Star Wars when it came out in the theater. I was in high school.
6: I understand that, but you've referred to Star Wars fans for years. Don't try to say you haven't.
7: Do whatever you want to do, okay? If you're a Star Wars dork, be one. I don't care. That's fine.
6: Now, would you consider David a dork in this realm?
7: Definitely not. David is not a dork.
6: Was he a dork 10 years ago?
7: Might have been.
6: Okay. But somewhere along... Okay.
8: Lost my sense of wonder with the Star Wars universe, especially when I realized there are more bad Star Wars movies than there are good ones. Like, by a long shot.
6: You know, I haven't seen them all to really tell you.
7: I haven't either.
6: I know that there was a ranking of the best Star Wars characters. You know who got number one?
8: Jar Jar Binks.
7: No. Everybody hated that character, right?
6: It was Darth Vader, Anakin Skywalker. This is the Markley Van Camp Robin Show. Are you cool with that?
8: Yeah. I always wished that they would put him, like, in at the end of Rogue One, which is like the prequel to the original series.
6: Yeah.
8: But between the actual prequels and that. Anyway, there was one scene where Darth Vader comes out and just starts kicking ass, and it's awesome. I wanted them to lean into that more. Like, give me more Ninja Vader, you know?
6: Yeah, you like that, I remember. Yeah. The second character, the one ranking number two. Any guesses?
8: Chewbacca.
6: No. Chewbacca's a 10.
8: Oh, man.
7: Wow.
6: Man, we could have made this a game, I guess.
7: I don't know these characters.
6: I know, Han Solo.
7: Okay.
6: And then it's Princess Leia, Luke Skywalker, and Yoda at 5. Yoda's a coward. Okay.
7: Coward is Yoda.
6: News update.
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6: The Markley Van Camp and Robbins Show. Jamie Markley, David Van Camp, Scott Robbins. See this story out of Seattle with the mayor? It's interesting. Yeah. You know, she talked before about, you know, millionaires, billionaires moving out of there. She doesn't seem to really care that much.
8: No.
6: What it's going to do.
7: This is horrendous.
6: To her town.
7: This is horrendous.
6: And the state. When she had said this before.
22: I think the claims that millionaires are going to leave our state are, like, super overblown. And if, you know, the ones that leave, like, bye.
6: Yes, she's got this sparky attitude toward these people. And they're like, yeah, I don't care what she says.
7: She's, like, 22. How old is she?
6: I'll go ahead and just leave. She's young.
7: I mean, the whole shtick.
8: She's a trust fund kid. She's a brat who's never actually had to work a job in her life. And then
7: she live with her parents or did anyway?
8: She did, yeah. Her parents were paying her bills.
7: Yeah. That's great.
6: It's now easy to be successful with that, huh?
7: Jeez.
6: Yeah. Yeah, Katie Wilson. Yeah, bye.
7: Well, they are going to do that. They are already doing it.
6: Starbucks moved to Nashville.
7: They're gone. Yeah.
6: I mean, they built it there starting in the 80s.
7: Yes.
6: Grew it. And all of a sudden, your policies get out of whack, and they're like, well, we're going to Tennessee.
7: You know, for as woke as we are, we're not that woke.
8: Yeah. Oh, she's 43, by the way.
7: She's 43?
8: I was like, I don't think she's in her 20s. I think she
7: talks like that?
8: Yeah, she's a middle-aged brat.
6: Well,
7: bye.
6: The other thing is, when you can live with your parents all that time and they take care of everything, there's not a lot of stress that's worn on your face there, Scott.
7: No. Damn sure.
6: So she appears to be young and vibrant. Like, wow.
7: Oh, boy.
6: Okay.
7: You voted for. I'm sorry.
6: Yes.
7: You know, and
6: they didn't.
7: Maybe this mom, Donnie, and her and these other morons, maybe a few months in office will give people a taste of the freedom they're currently lacking.
6: But you know, there was a shooting outside where she was recently.
8: Mm-hmm.
6: Okay. And they've talked about lack of surveillance cameras.
7: Yeah.
6: Right. So local news guy is asking some questions. Listen to the way he gets shut off by her handlers.
7: Oh, boy.
6: Like she can't answer this.
0: I wouldn't be an excellent reporter if I didn't ask you. It's been an eventful week, and I think people are concerned about you. How do you feel after Tuesday, after what happened, what transpired?
22: I'm doing great. You know, got a great team supporting me, and I'll just say, you know, we don't have any indication that that shooting was targeted or anything like that. So I think it's a reminder of how much work we have to do as a city on gun violence, but I'm doing fine.
0: And the last question would be related to that, you know, I talked to people in that neighborhood who said that, hold on, it's just one last question. People in that community who are concerned that there's been rising gun violence and that there should be more surveillance cameras and that kind of thing, that's obviously been an issue that you weighed in on.
6: Mm-hmm.
0: Does that change it? Does that change your perspective at all?
22: Let's keep it on.
6: Okay, so you hear a guy come and say, let's keep it on what we're supposed to talk about. Mm-hmm. And the reporter, Chris Daniels, he's like, no, I mean, this is a fair question.
7: Yeah.
6: This is out of bounds. It can't answer the question. What is going on?
22: Let's keep it on. Yeah, let's keep it on the top of this one.
0: But does that change your perspective at all on the issue of surveillance cameras based on what you went through on Tuesday?
22: So,
1: appreciate it, but let's keep it on top of it, okay?
0: She's about to answer the question, though. Okay. I mean, it looks worse when you jump in like that.
1: I'm sorry. I specifically said to keep it on topic.
6: Keep it on topic.
0: But I also have to ask the questions that people want to have answered.
1: Maybe we can set up a different time.
6: Set up a different time.
0: Okay. The mayor's a busy person.
1: I understand.
6: I already called him.
1: Maybe we can set up a...
6: What are you going to say?
17: Yeah, we'll talk to Sage.
0: Well, Sage hasn't returned phone calls all week, so...
6: And this just goes on.
8: Golly.
6: Let's set up another time. You know... We hear all the time, these women leaders are so strong. You can do anything a man can do. You don't make them look that way when you constantly have handlers saying she can't answer that. No. We can't do that. The way they did Kamala.
8: Yeah.
6: No. She's not. No. Three questions for you. That's it.
7: I think we've also been critical, and rightly so, with the media. Not asking tough questions. Asking follow-up questions. This guy did his job.
6: Yes.
7: And he was silenced.
6: Well, they finally set up another time.
7: No, they didn't.
6: They did.
7: Really?
6: They actually did.
7: Oh, they'll cancel it.
6: But you can tell how rehearsed then the answer is. Which in the end tells you what? She's not very good.
7: No.
6: So here's the way that went.
0: So you already heard the question. I'll just repeat it.
17: Yeah.
0: You obviously went through a traumatic event on Tuesday night.
6: Yeah.
0: I talked to a lot of people in that neighborhood who suggest that, hey, that's the reason why we need more surveillance cameras in the city of Seattle. This is an issue that you've weighed in on before. Does your perspective change at all based on what you went through Tuesday night?
22: Not really. I mean, I believe that CCTV cameras have an important role to play in our public safety system.
6: Check it.
22: And we also have to be very careful to make sure that our data storage, security, sharing practices don't make that system vulnerable to misuse and abuse, whether that's by federal immigration enforcement or by other actors. And so for that reason, like, that is why we are doing a data and privacy audit before we move forward with expanding CCTV. TV surveillance.
6: Because we don't want illegals like going back to their home country, criminals.
7: Gosh, dude, dang.
8: Isn't that's the rehearsed answer, too.
7: Oh, yes. Yeah, it's memorized.
8: And that's insane because what she just said was all the people who live in that particular neighborhood who are tired of hearing gunshots outside.
6: Mm-hmm.
8: Well, sorry, but an illegal alien in your neighborhood is more important than you.
6: 100%.
8: And your safety.
6: Yep.
8: Doesn't matter.
6: Yes. That's exactly what they're saying.
7: Boy, howdy. That is something.
6: Isn't it?
7: Wow.
6: Yep.
7: That was a memorized answer.
6: Yes.
7: Memorized.
6: Other news out there. Screens are causing digital dementia in kids?
8: Yeah. 60 Minutes Australia had a story about screen time in kids and the actual physical changes that are happening in their brain.
6: Oh, my goodness. Roll it.
3: So our phones are making us less intelligent.
4: They're making us dumber. Yeah, absolutely.
17: It's so serious. There's a new term for it. Digital dementia. What's really frightening is the evidence suggests brain damage is starting to occur in children as young as two. The scan of this child, who spent up to 3 hours a day on a device, shows significant deterioration.
4: So the more time a 2 to 5 year old is on a device, the more abnormal those white matter tracts are developing in their brains, which is really concerning for later on in life.
3: So parts of their brain, important parts of their brain at this young age, are actually shrinking.
4: Are actually not as dense, yeah, are not as dense in those areas.
6: All right, time out a second. That should be the lead story everywhere.
7: Yeah. Wow.
8: But you're actually, your brain is atrophying.
6: Yes.
7: Yes.
6: I mean, there should be a warning signal everywhere.
7: Well, I guess the question I have, too, at 2 years old, 3 hours a day?
8: Yeah.
7: In front of a screen?
6: Yeah.
7: That's terrible.
6: We went into dinner the other night, and there was a kid. I had to be somewhere at least close to that. Just sitting there with a screen. And I understand in that situation, it was like, well, we just wanted to have dinner. And, you know, so that will quiet him. You don't know what you're doing to the kid.
8: Yeah.
6: Wow, man. All right, roll the rest of it.
17: It only gets worse the older children get and the more they use screens. This brain scan is from a teenager that spends 6 to 8 hours a day on devices.
4: So the holes, if you like, or the ridges that we actually see are slightly wider in teenagers. And that's the same sort of thing we see in early onset dementia.
3: You're seeing signs of dementia and Alzheimer's in teenagers.
4: We're seeing changes in the brain, which are very similar to changes that we see in early diagnosis of Alzheimer's or dementia. And that increase in that younger group can only be really attributed to the devices. I don't know what else it could be.
6: Whoa.
8: Yeah. my new campaign for teenagers, okay? Put down the phone, pick up cigarettes. All right? Let's start hanging out under the bleachers with your friends smoking.
7: No, that's the way you were raised. I mean, it's not that bad. You turned out okay.
6: We all did, right?
7: Yeah. Exactly. I'll tell you what, another thing is if you didn't behave while you were sitting there, there was always the fear the old man was going to jerk you out of your chair and take you out and give you a good whooping.
6: You're talking about your dad?
7: Yeah.
6: Oh, at home?
7: No, and in the restaurant, too.
6: Oh, in the restaurant.
7: You start acting up at a restaurant or in church?
6: Oh, dude. Daddy. I've said it before, man. The worst belt I ever got was after church.
7: It was not
6: because
7: fun.
6: I could not stop laughing, and I know it was special music, and she probably sang great, but it was funny to me, and I don't know why it was funny, but... I'm dying laughing. I can't help it.
7: Well, it's very cartoony.
6: But yeah, the old black belt came out after that.
7: Oh, yeah.
6: Whap!
7: Yep.
6: Whoo, buddy. Yeah.
7: Yep.
6: There was no more snickering.
7: There's no screen time.
6: Either that or I excused myself to go to the restroom and then it was like, anyway. All right, it's that time. Do it a couple of times a day. Go around the table. It may not be the biggest story out there, but it caught your attention. David, what's your story here?
8: I think if we're running a little bit behind, I can just say the screens are causing digital dementia. It's my story.
6: Yeah, wow.
8: Yeah.
6: All right, Scotty, what do you got?
7: Do you guys see Marco Rubio could do anything?
6: Was he DJing?
7: He was DJing a wedding this weekend.
6: I thought I saw that.
7: Yeah, DJ Marco, little Marco.
6: Hilarious.
7: Was DJing a wedding. And, again, this guy seems
6: not the whole thing, but what, for 5 or 10 minutes?
7: He went up there, and then he led them in song. They had one of the songs playing. And apparently he was immensely popular with the crowd that was there.
6: Well, that's cool.
7: He's going to run Spirit Airlines next. This guy's unbelievable. He's unstoppable.
6: Didn't he the other day act like he was the White House press secretary just for fun?
8: Yeah,
6: he's leaning into it, all the memes.
7: But it's amazing. I'm watching this guy thinking, how human is that? I mean, you know, you're there, you got some friends of yours, and you're just up there having a good time with the DJ.
6: Yeah, that was good.
7: I mean, the world's on fire, but here I am.
6: For my story, this is out of Jacksonville, Florida. I just happened to see this. It was shared at a few places. They released body cam footage. This happened on April 12th. It was a crisis incident involving this young dude who was going to jump, going to take his own life.
7: Oh, gosh.
6: Oh, yeah. And Antonio Richardson, the officer, started talking to him. It took like 40 minutes to get him to come off the bridge. So local Jacksonville News did a story on it. I checked it out.
5: Here's part of it. Seeing the compassion in this video, it brought tears to my eyes, and I know that this video has moved so many people who have watched it.
9: Yeah, that's right, Heather. So that video is just over 90 seconds long, but today I spoke with Officer Antonio Richardson, and he tells me that that video, it took him about 40 minutes and other officers to get that man to safety, but this is a moment he'll never forget.
10: Whatever you're going through, man, you can get through it.
9: That was Officer Antonio Richardson. On April 12th, he and six other patrol officers responded to the Dames Point Bridge, where a man was standing on the edge. That moment you see here, just a snapshot of that conversation.
23: And it was a team effort. Everybody worked together beautifully. And as I walked up there, the first thing that came to my mind was that statement. I just said that, and I just believed that he was going to be all right.
9: Richardson, an 18-year veteran of the Jacksonville Sheriff's Office and a pastor for more than 30 years in ministry, says that moment changed him.
23: That moment was the most defining moment I think I've ever had in my career.
6: I was like, wow.
7: Wow.
6: Okay, and you'll see a story, and you're like, that's pretty powerful. And then you see the raw footage of it, and you realize the actual raw footage is even more powerful. And here's just a little snapshot of what he had said to him. Because he's asking, like, can I just pray with you? I know you're praying. Can I just pray with you?
10: Whatever you're going through, man, you can get it through it. Now, listen, man, listen. Listen, you can get through this. Come on, let's talk about it for a minute. Can I at least have prayer with you? You believe in prayer, I know that. Can I at least have prayer with you? You mind if I just hold your hand and pray with you? You're hurting. But if you jump, you're going to hurt other people. And they're going to be hurting just like you're hurting now. The cycle got to stop of hurt. The sight of hurt got to stop.
24: I know you got a lot going on. You do. But whatever, if you did make that jump, it is going to be 100 times worse for everyone you care about. I know you don't want to do that to them.
10: Ruin them.
24: Right there.
10: Come on, man. Come on, please.
6: And then he gives him his hand right there.
10: Come on, man. Come on, man. Come on, bro. Come on, man.
6: And he's just hugging him. The guy's sobbing. It was really powerful, man. And he ended up saying, I was praying, the officer there, and God spared his life. We connected, and as a result of the connection, he didn't jump, and that's what it's all about.
7: That's a great story.
6: I love
7: that
6: story.
7: That's a great story.
6: Yeah. It was one of my favorites in a while.
7: Through all the muck and the mire comes a shining moment.
6: Please don't play one shining moment.
7: Oh, I promise not.
6: Yeah, you promise? Don't ruin it. All right. Thanks, buddy. Exploding thermoses? What are we talking about here, David? That update and Nimrod's in the news on the way.
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8: All right.
6: Got to get to Nimrod's rolling.
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0: Damn it, this is too hard.
25: The dumb get dumber.
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0: I love the poorly educated.
6: All right. Nimrod's in the News. We go to Texas at Chick-fil-A. It's amazing it took this long to figure this out. 23-year-old Keishon Jones has been arrested. This scheming head involved mac and cheese. And this happened back in November. He was seen on security footage sneaking back behind the counter, ringing up around 800 mac and cheese tray orders, then refunding them to his personal cards for around $80,000.
7: Wow.
6: Now, he worked at Chick-fil-A before, so they think that's how he knew how to get back there, but it was during business hours. All they had to do was look at the security footage. Hey, we lost 80 grand in mac and cheese. Oh, yeah, it was him.
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17: I'm Heather Bosch. At least 11 people were injured when a boat appeared to explode today near Florida's Holover Sandbar. Miami-Dade Fire and Rescue Battalion Chief Juan Arias.
22: Upon arrival, our units found multiple patients with various injuries, some burned, some minor injuries. All patients were treated and transported to local hospitals.
17: Witnesses described people being thrown from the boat after the blast. Investigations are underway after a plane hit a person on the runway at Denver International Airport. Sarah Hobakowitz reports.
23: 231 people were on board the Frontier Airbus, a 321, headed to Los Angeles Friday night.
30: We're really going rapidly when all of a sudden there was a big jolt and a loud noise, and then boom, this huge orange fireball out the right side of the plane.
23: The person hit sucked into one of the engines.
17: The airport says that person was trespassing after scaling a perimeter fence. Passengers evacuated on the tarmac, 12 reporting minor injuries. A cruise ship where there's been a deadly hantavirus outbreak is heading to an island off Africa where passengers will be evacuated to their home countries to quarantine. Health officials are trying to allay fears. CBS News medical correspondent Dr. John LaPook.
31: I think one of the big things that's happening is you're seeing
1: the PTSD that a lot of us have after the pandemic, brushing up against reassurance from the WHO and others. And you have to remember, it's not reassurance that's helping to keep us safe. It's the public health system that does measures like contact tracing and, when needed, quarantine and basic understanding of the underlying science behind these infections.
17: Three people died in the rare outbreak, which is spread by rodents. To the Iran war and the battle for the Strait of Hormuz, here's CBS's Holly Williams.
10: Two American-flagged commercial ships transited the strait safely, despite Iranian attempts to disrupt the mission with missiles and drones. But less than 2 days later, President Trump said the operation was paused to work on a complete and final agreement with Iran.
17: Trump says he expects Iran to respond very soon to the latest peace proposal, which includes reopening the strait. Fallout from costly concert tickets. CBS's Doug Dunbar.
11: Some musicians are canceling dates and even entire tour legs, all over weak ticket sales. Industry watchers are calling this blue dot fever, which basically refers to the blue color that's used to mark unsold regular retail price seats on Ticketmaster's website. The Pussycat Dolls, Post Malone, Meghan Trainor, Jelly Roll, and some others have canceled shows this year.
17: This is CBS News.
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17: More people are choosing to appreciate their final farewells before they're gone.
34: Ever go to a memorial service and think about how much the dearly departed would have appreciated the kind words and memories? A growing number of people, aware the end is near, are choosing to take it all in while they're still around. They're opting for living funerals, sometimes called funerals or living wakes, to celebrate life, share those memories with the friends who helped make them, and say goodbye. One death doula tells the Washington Post it's part of a death-positive movement that encourages open conversations about mortality and advises people to live life for as long as they have it. Deborah Rodriguez, CBS News.
17: WNBA champion and Olympic gold medalist Sue Bird is poised to get another title. Under a bill approved by the Connecticut legislature, she will share the state bird designation every March with the American Robin Bird played for UConn. I'm Heather Bosch, CBS News.
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7: Boy, do we have a show for you. Wow. I'm just looking down this list of stuff. It's incredible. It's incredible. So we got to start somewhere. This is the Markley, Van Camp, and Robbins Show. I'm Scott Robbins. Right over there is David Van Camp. Jimmy Markley is taking care of some family biz today.
0: Yes, he is.
7: But he will be rejoining us tomorrow. I want to get to this story, and I mentioned to you off the air. I said, David, I see this story, update on Iran war from Dan Raisin Kane.
0: Yeah.
7: And I think to myself, this second?
0: Yeah, right.
7: Because I have whiplash from this thing. Who is operating the Strait of Hormuz right now? Who
0: That's
7: has
0: good
7: the
0: question.
7: And I don't know the answer to any of these questions. Anyway, Dan Raisin Kane can maybe help us out here a little bit.
0: Yes, maybe he can. Here we go.
2: Since the ceasefire was announced, Iran has fired at commercial vessels 9 times and seized 2 container ships. And they've attacked U.S. forces more than 10 times, all below the threshold of restarting major combat operations at this point. You can also see the group of tankers and cargo vessels in the U.S. blockade line, as I mentioned.
0: By the way, I guess I knew this kind of deep down in my soul, but I didn't realize that a ceasefire could still exist under a certain threshold. Like, yeah, you're setting off a few bombs, but, you know, you're bombing ships, you're boarding tankers, you're seizing them in the Strait of Hormuz, and now you're bombing oil refineries and whatnot.
7: I mean, I heard him say this, and I thought, do I just misinterpret this? What does under threshold really mean?
0: Yeah, well,
7: I don't know what that means.
0: As long as you don't blow up something really important, you're fine.
7: Yeah,
0: you can keep lobbing rockets, I suppose.
7: Yeah, I guess.
2: As a result of Iran's indiscriminate attacks across the region, there are currently 22,500 mariners embarked on more than 1,550 commercial vessels trapped in the Arabian Gulf, unable to transit. In addition to shipping, Iran has continued to deliberately attack its neighbors. Just yesterday, Iran attacked Oman once and the UAE 3 times, including an attack on Fujairah oil terminal, which was successfully defeated. They also launched cruise missiles, drones, small boats at U.S. forces defending commercial shipping in the Straits, and United States Navy MH-60 helicopters and Army AH-64 Apache helicopters successfully defeated those threats. Thus far, today is quieter.
0: Well, and then they started lobbing rockets again, because you're right. I mean, it is just kind of minute by minute, second
7: it
0: by
7: is.
0: Second.
7: Yeah. I knew they started lobbing rockets again.
0: Yeah.
7: Yeah, and again, I wish he would explain the threshold thing.
0: Well, I think it's sort of like, well, okay, so they tried to bomb this oil facility. It didn't go through, right? It was successfully deterred for the most part, so therefore it doesn't count as a violation of the ceasefire and an escalation of hostilities. I suppose that's it. And he made the point yesterday, and we talked about it, that usually when they send out these attack boats, you're talking like 30 to 40 at a time. One of the times it was 6. So there's not a whole lot of firepower left in Iran's arsenal.
7: I keep hearing that, but they keep lobbing rockets.
0: Oh, yeah.
7: It's like they must have stockpiled quite a few of those. Anyway, we'll again, the update will be different in 20 minutes. I almost can guarantee you that.
0: Oh, yeah.
7: But we'll get to that when we need to. Now, this is something kind of interesting. Dan Raisin Kane again and Pete Hegseth responded to reports that Iran will be deploying what they call kamikaze dolphins.
0: Yes.
7: Now, they're strapping bombs on dolphins and sending them out, right?
0: That was the reporting a while ago, just a couple days ago, that, yeah, they have attack dolphins that they've trained to go and attack ships, and they've got mines on them.
7: Yeah.
0: So, yeah,
7: dolphin itself is not attacking a ship.
0: No, it is. It's running into the ship.
7: I know that, but I mean, the dolphin's not like trying to bite him or something.
0: No. It's just going to make contact and then go boom, or get close and go boom.
7: Yes. They strap bombs to them.
0: Yes, exactly. They strap bombs to these dolphins, and then they go boom. That's the theory, at least.
3: You said that the attacks by Iran so far are below the threshold of restarting major combat operations. What is that threshold? And then for Secretary Hegseth, are there still concerns about mines in the Strait? And can you kind of clarify these reports of kamikaze dolphins that we've heard about?
2: I haven't heard the kamikaze dolphin thing. It's like sharks with laser beams, right? The threshold of restarting is a political decision above my pay grade. What I'll say is it's low harassing fire right now. It feels like Iran is grasping at straws to try to do something across the southern flank. To your question, David, their command and control structure remains very fractured, and I think they're struggling to maintain control down echelon at the edge, but it's still pretty low-level kinetics at this point in time.
0: I always like hearing the professional military guys talk, like him, where he's just like, yeah, we're at a pretty low threshold kinetic interactions with the nexus of the threat point and, you know, all that kind of stuff. And then Pete Hegseth comes in and wants to talk about kamikaze dolphins. He's like, wait a minute, we're burying the lead here.
4: And I can't confirm or deny whether we have kamikaze dolphins, but I can confirm they don't. Ultimately, the any follow-on effort, if there are mines identified, would be something that our some of our units could undertake or the world could undertake. But right now, we know we have a lane of safe passage that commercial shipping can flow through.
0: All right, right there. Not a lot of people willing to laugh at the kamikaze dolphin joke from the Secretary of War, Pete Hegseth.
7: No.
0: Sometimes you go for the joke, man, and you just, it doesn't stick, you know?
7: Right.
2: We're still.
0: Where he's like, well, I can't confirm.
2: This point in time.
4: And I can't confirm or deny whether we have kamikaze dolphins, but I can confirm they don't, ultimately.
0: You got a couple of, courtesy chuckles.
7: Right, yes.
0: It's like, yeah, the people in that room are a little bit worried about what's about to go boom here. I'm kind of surprised that anybody even asked about the kamikaze dolphins to begin with.
7: Me too. Well, I read that yesterday somewhere.
0: Mm-hmm.
7: I'm like, that can't be true, right?
0: Well, there's been talk of that going back to like what, World War II.
7: Yeah,
0: like somehow training these animals to go and attack targets in the sea because it's a great idea in theory, unless you really really like dolphins. I mean, I don't know if it's really fair to train dolphins to be kamikaze pilots for us, but you know, they're just out doing dolphin stuff. They're not hurting anybody.
7: Well. You know, it's the benefits you get from it. Your family of dolphins gets if you
0: That's
7: throw
0: true.
7: Yourself you in get a line of duty. Like
0: lifetime
7: that,
0: supply of mackerel. Yeah,
7: yeah, something
0: and free
7: like
0: college.
7: That, yeah. All right, so Trump was... Here's a question I get asked all the time. Hey, why don't you guys find out what's going on with the Iranian population right now? Mm-hmm. Do you know anything? What do you know? What are you hearing?
0: It's almost impossible to know because you know that there's a lot of propaganda flying both ways. The government has shut out internet access for most of the population. Some people have Starlink, but again, it's kind of hard to gauge what the mood is there based on that because it's just one guy with a computer, basically.
7: Yeah.
0: And you don't know what's propaganda, what's pro-regime propaganda, what's anti-regime propaganda. It's basically a blackout.
7: Yeah, so, I mean, are they fighting back? Are they not fighting back? What are they doing?
0: I don't know.
7: Are they going to fight back? Yeah. Trump was asked that question.
0: Well, yeah, he was on the Hugh Hewitt show, and he said he was open to the idea of arming anti-regime factions with Iran, because that's a big problem. If you don't have the guns, it's going to be kind of hard to go against the guys who do have the guns.
5: Look, if they had guns, which they don't have, guns were sent and other people took those guns. If they had guns, they would fight back. I'm convinced of that. But, you know, you can't have an unarmed population against people with AK-47s and stand there, even if you have 250,000 people. So, you know, you started off by asking me, would I like to see them? And I'm very torn on it because they lost 42,000 people in the first 2 weeks. I don't really want to see that. They have to have guns. And I think they're getting some guns. As soon as they have guns, they'll fight like as good as anybody there is.
0: We'll see.
7: Yeah. To me, I mean, sending them guns, just sending the populace guns is a non-starter because they'll be taken away and be used against them.
0: Well, yeah. I mean,
7: there's no doubt about that.
0: I think he's being more generic about that. Like, they know
7: that,
0: certain different anti-regime groups that are working within the country. Maybe. I mean, I've seen this movie before where a country goes and gives a Middle Eastern population guns, and then, suddenly they have those guns, and they're using it against us.
7: Against us, yeah.
0: So,
7: well, that's like
0: we'll
7: they steal all, steal the food
0: that's
7: supposed to be going to, you know, this is anytime somebody's given something when they have no control over their lives whatsoever.
0: Mm-hmm.
7: But anyway, more on that later. Judge, this is a story that made me the sickest. I read this story yesterday. There's a judge who apologized to the guy who tried to kill Trump, and I'm not making that up either.
0: Yeah.
7: A judge did this.
0: Yes.
7: Amazing.
0: This is Judge Zia Faraqui, who has apologized to Cole Allen. This is the guy who tried to murder President Trump and other administration officials at the White House Correspondents Association dinner just last weekend. A week and a half ago. Apologized for him being in solitary confinement and on suicide watch because he had said that he didn't think he was going to survive. Here's the report from Fox, and at the very end, you'll hear a familiar voice, just saying, what are we doing here? Why are we apologizing to this guy?
1: Judge Zia Fariqui apologized to suspect Cole Allen for the treatment he's received so far while he's been behind bars. He's been put on suicide watch by the Department of Corrections, and the judge was asking why. The defendant has requested a Bible, has requested meetings with his legal team, and that has not been allowed. He's been put in restrictive 24-hour lockup with no windows and a padded room without an opportunity to get out for recreation. And so the judge making it clear to the Department of Corrections that he wants answers by tomorrow morning about exactly what the housing determination will be made for the suspect in this case, out of grave concern.

0: Center. I mean, would have just sprayed him and killed God knows how many, and then would have marched up and taken a shot over the whole audience at the president? And we're apologizing to this guy? I don't get that.
1: Yeah.
2: No, I don't get it either, Larry. I agree with you.
1: Well, it's ideologically driven.
2: Gosh. Man. You know? Again, you hear this stuff and you say, did this really happen? And then you hear, yeah, of course it really happened. Mm-hmm. Yeah. Of course it did.
1: Yeah.
2: All right. James Carville has entered a word into our vernacular I had never heard before.
1: Yes.
2: When describing Donald Trump.
1: Yes.
2: Now, again, I've never heard this word before.
1: It's quite a thing. We can get it going now and then finish it up after the break. But
2: okay.
1: Yeah, this is quite an odd way of describing President Trump. James Carville was saying that he was at some event and women kept coming up to him and telling him what Trump's face looks like. James Carville talking about somebody's looks. Oof, buddy, come on.
2: No kidding.
1: Yeah.
3: And she says, James, our friends and I love it when you talk nasty about Trump. Just use all the language you can. But she says, you know what? When I see his face, it reminds me of the backside of my husband's scrotum. Yeah, that's what it is. You look like the backside of a That's what you are, Trump.
1: I have a lot of questions that I don't know if you can answer, and I don't know if anybody would be willing to weigh in on our Facebook page.
2: I'm a little stunned.
1: Is that a part of the male anatomy that most wives are familiar with their husbands?
2: Not that I'm aware of.
1: The backside.
2: I've never heard that one before, but I've never asked either. Because I don't really know if I want to know what
1: like,
2: is that
1: you pick it out of a lineup if you... Yes.
2: Yep, that's him.
1: Oh, that's him. Yep, that's
2: holy smokes.
1: That's the backside of that one. There's a little bit more there that we can get to.
2: Yeah, we'll get to some more. We got to flesh that out a little bit more. Did I say that?
1: Come on.
2: I'm sorry. I didn't even mean to. Top five things. Top five stories we're following today, and women are sharing the moment they learned they were dating an idiot. This had to be fun. Coming up.
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6: All righty then. This is the Markley, Van Camp, and Robbins show. Hi there, I'm Scott Robbins. Right over there, you see that guy right there? That's David Van Camp, and the empty stool is where Jimmy Markley would be sitting if he were here today, but he's not. He'll be back tomorrow.
7: Yep.
6: He'll be back tomorrow. Here are the top five things, by the way, that we are looking at this morning, David Van Camp.
8: Yes, the judge overseeing the case of the latest attempted assassin of the president apologized to the would-be assassin for being kept in isolation and suicide watch. Number four, the Centers for Medicaid and Medicare Services is for the first time allowing doctors to get paid for de-prescribing medications. This is a big deal. Number three, today is the deadline for Representative Ilhan Omar to turn over all documents to Minnesota's Feeding Our Future Fraud Committee. Omar's name appeared 6 times in court documents tied to the $250 million scheme where they were supposed to be feeding children, yeah, and they weren't. They were buying, yeah, you know, cars and houses.
6: Right.
8: Number two, there's a cruise ship stuck off the coast of Africa. Emergency medical evacuations are underway, I guess, because of a deadly hantavirus outbreak. Usually you get this from rodents. The World Health Organization says they think the first case was infected before getting on the boat. No rats on the ship itself, they're saying.
6: Yeah,
8: but
6: right,
8: there may also be some human-to-human transmission, which is very rare, but does happen. And so there are people freaking out about it who are on that boat, and I get it. Like, oh, my gosh, I don't want to. That thing is not to be messed with.
6: Oh, gosh, man, I can't even imagine being stuck.
8: Oh, dude.
6: And
8: yeah,
6: what that must be like.
8: See,
6: oh,
8: and I know
6: God,
8: that almost never happens on a cruise ship, but that is why I will never be on a cruise.
6: I'll never do another one. I've done one, and it was fine. I had no problem. It was wonderful, but I'll never do it again.
8: Yeah, I like going out on boats. Like, if I can control, yeah, the boat, or it's like a small,
6: yes,
8: fishing boat, like I can,
6: yes,
8: go, I'm just going out,
6: yes,
8: fishing. I've slept on the water before on a fishing trip, but just the idea of being on this gigantic cruise ship with thousands of other people, and it only takes one person getting sick.
6: Yeah, with that kind of stuff.
8: And then all of a sudden, all hell is breaking loose. And then number one.
6: Isn't this what Gene Hackman died from, by the way?
8: Hantavirus?
6: I believe it was.
8: Yeah, I think that's, or his wife did.
6: His wife, I think. But jeez.
8: And then number one, Iran launched ballistic missiles and drones at the UAE towards an oil facility that was thwarted, but they attacked again today as they say, fragile ceasefire continues to hold. It has not reached the level of intensity that would require a U.S. response. That's according to the chairman of the Joint Chiefs of Staff and the Secretary of War. Those are the top five stories that we're watching today. Also, James Carville has a new term for President Trump, and he says it was inspired by a lady.
7: No wonder Lindsey Graham's always trying to lick your face. But my point here is
6: what?
7: These people, and they were coming up to me, didn't matter. Black women, white women, elegant women, everything that you can imagine. And almost to a person, they said, you keep calling him nasty names because that's what he deserves. And that's who he is.
8: Yeah, this is the Mark Lee Van Camp and Robin Show. The new term, by the way, is scrotum face.
6: Yeah. I didn't realize it was the rear end of a man.
8: Yes.
6: Bending over.
8: It was
6: Carville. I don't know what his deal. I never heard of that one before.
8: No.
6: I've heard them all, but I haven't heard that one.
8: The dark side of the moons, I guess, is what he's talking about. It's the back side of a scrotum. I don't actually see that one.
6: Scrotum.
8: Yeah, I'm not familiar. I don't think I've ever seen my
6: own. I didn't know that was a thing. I didn't know it was different than the front side of the. I don't think it is. I don't know.
8: Yeah, so.
6: Had one my whole life. I never noticed that before. Huh?
8: Yeah. All right.
6: That's like a fingerprint. We're all different.
8: Got a news update next, and what's your story?
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6: All right, here we go. This is the Markley, Van Camp, and Robbins Show. Hi there, I'm Scott Robbins. Right over there, David Van Camp. Jamie Markley is away today. He will be coming back this way tomorrow, David.
8: Yes, he will.
6: Yeah, and we got to wrap up this James Carville thing.
8: Oh, yeah, because it's just so bizarre, and this is, I guess, where some Democrats are. I mean, he said, I've got Trump derangement syndrome, and I don't want to get better, is what he said. Mm-hmm. Little Gollum.
6: somebody just mentioned to me that they thought that I should tell you that he looks like Gollum, and you agreed.
8: He does.
6: Gollum from Lord of the Rings.
8: So this guy, I mean, it's just major bitter divorced dad energy online. Yeah. He's talking about President Trump and something that a woman said, he says at least, that a woman at random came up to him and suggested a new nickname for the president. And we'll just start it from the beginning here because I messed up on timing in the last segment and didn't get quite through it. So here we go.
7: She says, James, our friends and I love it when you talk nasty about Trump. Just use all the language you can. But she says, you know what? When I see his face, it reminds me of the backside of my husband's scrotum.
8: Again, what? I want to know, ladies, do you know what that looks like? And like upon, I'm just wondering because I don't know what my own looks like.
6: I don't want to make eye contact.
8: You know,
6: I don't either. I don't want to look at it either. I don't want to look at yours. I don't want to look at mine. I don't want to look at anybody's.
8: So I'm just wondering, is that a common thing that women will know? Like they can pick it out of a lineup there? Like
6: oh, yeah, that's my husband. Yeah.
8: That's him. Yeah. That's what they do at the police station when you're arrested. They get your fingerprints and then they say, pop them here. There you go. You're easily
6: identified. Well, you know, no two scrotums are alike. David likes snowflakes.
7: Yeah, that's what it is. You look like the backside of a That's what you are, Trump. No wonder Lindsey Graham's always trying to lick your face. But my point here is these people, and they were coming up to me in battle, black women, white women, elegant women, everything that you can imagine, and almost to a person, they said, you keep calling him nasty names because that's what he deserves. And that's who he is, and that's what he deserves, and we're going to keep calling him. And your new name, dude, is Scrotum Face, because that's what you are, Scrotum Face.
6: Mm-hmm. I still don't get it.
8: I don't get it. Like it's wrinkly? I don't know.
6: I don't know either.
8: All right. That lady's husband has an interesting relationship with spray tan, I suppose.
6: I would love to.
8: Getting the undercarriage done, too.
6: I got to charge you extra for that now. That doesn't, yeah, exactly, you know, that undercoating is a little more money.
8: Is it streak free?
6: I don't know.
8: Yeah.
6: All right. Now we got to get to this story, right? Women are sharing the moment they learned they were dating an idiot, David. Mm-hmm.
8: Yes. It's a list online, right?
6: It's a list online. I did see it. Women are sharing the moment they knew the man that they were with was a complete idiot.
8: Yeah, I mean, I can give you the short version of this, ladies.
6: Sure.
8: Yeah, is he a male? Then yes, he's an idiot in some ways.
6: Yeah, well, of course.
8: That's the reality.
6: It goes without saying. Yeah, we all got an idiot side to us.
8: Mm-hmm.
6: One woman said, in college, I came back from spring break with bangs. A guy said, what'd you do to your hair? I said, I got bangs. We stood there in silence as he realized a girl's hair doesn't just grow shorter in front like a genetic trait. That's pretty good.
8: Okay.
6: Another said, my ex-husband saw a Tampax ad on TV and said they only advertise those when they know women are having their periods.
8: Oh.
6: I had to explain to him that we were not all on the same schedule. She said, I knew a guy who thought a woman could just take a shower after sex to prevent pregnancy.
8: Yeah.
6: Okay. My first boyfriend thought that the women's breasts inflated during sex like a man's does. And one woman said this, she goes, I had to tell my ex that women did in fact poop. Yeah.
8: Well, yeah.
6: They do.
8: No, they don't, but whatever.
6: We, you know, you don't want to believe that, but it's true.
8: Yes.
6: So anyway, there you go. Those are some few examples of it, but I'm sure you have some of your own.
8: Yes. Mm-hmm.
6: Yeah.
8: Well, I'm sure. Yeah, because we all have that one moment, right? Where you just realize you know nothing about the opposite sex. You know absolutely nothing.
6: Right.
8: And it happens, you know, but because we don't share the same equipment. Seinfeld solved this years ago.
6: Yeah, he did.
8: Right. We don't have the same equipment. So it's like you shouldn't make fun of somebody because they don't know how it works. You know, everybody's body is like the funhouse mirrors at a demented carnival, right? I mean,
6: exactly.
8: You kind of have to break each other or give each other a little bit of slack, right?
6: All
8: right.
6: Well, I think so too. Yeah. Yes. After all, that's all what right. makes the world go round, right?
8: Yes. It is time for What's Your Story, Scott? Where we go around the table and share a story that we found interesting. May not be the biggest story of the day, may not be the most pressing issue, but you wanted to share it anyway. Scott, what is your story this
6: time? You know, just about the time it was ready to go to a jury and we were going to hear discovery, which would have been really good, they settled. Blake Lively and Justin Baldoni's career on fire.
8: Mm-hmm.
6: Now, can any of them ever come back? But they settled this thing. So they spent $60 million in attorney's fees, by the way.
8: This was like harassment on set or something. I didn't follow it very closely.
6: She said her accusation against him was that she was sexually harassed on the set of the movie they were doing together.
8: Mm-hmm.
6: And his claim was, well, I'm an actor. You're an actress. This is stuff we do, right?
8: Yeah.
6: And so this was due to go to court. There was all kinds of accusations flying back and forth between the two. And it turns out that I'm guessing this is the reason discovery was going to come up, and both parties thought it better to go ahead and get this thing settled right now.
8: Mm-hmm.
6: So they did. By the way, I don't know what the settlement was. Nobody does right now. Neither can talk about it, or it negates the settlement financial terms or whatever the terms were. But now the conversation is, does anybody want to hire either one of these people to do a movie with again?
8: Well, that's a good question.
6: And, you know, and again, I don't know what the answer to that is. And with Blake Lively and with him, too. I mean, I don't know if they want either one of them on set again.
8: Mm-hmm.
6: It's like, you know, this type of stuff happens. But Blake Lively, by the way, is married to Ryan Reynolds.
8: Yes.
6: So it's not like she's not without a paycheck or
8: something
6: here moving forward.
8: Yeah. And he'll get gigs because America loves Ryan Reynolds.
6: Yeah, of course. And the Baldoni guy, I don't know.
8: Yeah, I couldn't pick
6: There's
8: that guy.
6: There's always Dancing with the Stars, I guess.
8: Yeah, right, exactly, yeah. Yes. Harassing with the Stars. Like there you go.
6: All right, David, what you got going today?
8: Well, you know, there's something called a mouse plague underway across farms in parts of Australia. It's a mouse plague. That is millions and millions of mice swarming everywhere.
6: Oh, God.
8: All over farms. Oh. Economic devastation is what they're worried about. Here's the news report, and they even talked to a farmer who was affected by it.
20: A story sure to make anyone squirm. The mouse plague sweeping across the country. Australian farmers are battling an explosion in the rodent population with properties overrun by thousands of mice.
21: I'm actually speechless.
22: This is too much.
20: It's reminiscent of a similar outbreak 5 years ago with fears this plague could cause billions of dollars in damage.
23: Belinda Eastoff's farm is infested with the rodents and she joins us from her property in Yuna, Western Australia. Belinda, thanks for joining us. Really, those videos are pretty hard to watch. And I know this is your third time being through a mice plague. How bad is this one? How does it compare to the others?
24: This time around, this is our third mouse plague, as you said, in the last 6 years. This time around, it's much worse than I've ever seen. I've never, ever seen this level of population ever before that we're seeing in our paddocks.
8: Mm. Everything in Australia is trying to kill you. That entire continent is saying, don't live here.
6: Sure seems like it, doesn't it?
8: And yet...
6: I mean, snakes, rodents... Yeah,
8: their own government.
6: Yeah, well, yeah, that too.
8: Their own government hates you. I mean, everything is trying to make your life worse or make your life end in Australia.
6: You ever lived somewhere where there was a mouse problem at all?
8: Well, technically once, long story, I was living in a not very great quadplex. Uh-huh. And the people across the hall from me, we were both in like the semi-basement level.
6: Okay.
8: People across the hall from me, there were like eight people that lived there. They would hang their like dirty diapers out on the exterior of their front door because they didn't want to go all the way to the dumpster all the time. Oh. But they didn't want it in their house, so it just anyway, they left a bunch of food and it was gross. And all of a sudden, yeah, I had rats all over my apartment. It was gross.
6: Rats.
8: Yeah.
6: Rats.
8: Rats.
6: Oh God. I tell this story all the time because, you know, I grew up in farming community, rural America. And the jobs you had during the summer were that of walking beans or detasseling corn. Sometimes you shelled corn. Mm-hmm. You were in the bin and you shelled up the, was still husked corn into the auger and it would split it up and it would take it away. But when we would get to the bottom of that or close to the bottom of that, you would have rats that had been in there pretty much all winter.
8: Oh, yeah.
6: And they come running out. And they were panicked, right? The food supply was going away.
8: Yeah.
6: And they knew it. And so that would freak me out. And the old farmers used to say, just hit him with a scoop shovel and throw him on the auger.
8: Yeah.
6: So we learned how to do that.
8: Well, I mean, when I worked at the old Burlington Coat Factory in Denton, I think they've cleaned up their act since then. I don't know. It's been 20 years or whatever since I worked there, or close to it, I guess. But they had a pretty bad rat problem to the point where, like, we were setting out traps and things like that in the receiving area, where mm-hmm. like, the warehouse area. And I killed more than my share of rats before and came up. There was, like, one where we had a manager there who was from Pakistan, I think, and he was just brutal with the things. So we'd have the rat traps up on the rafters, like, way up high mm-hmm. in the loading bay area. And every once in a while, you'd be, you know, scanning shirts and hanging things up, and then you just hear, boom, boom, and it would fall all the way down to the ground. And then this guy, the assistant manager there, he was like, no problem. And he'd just take it, and if it was still alive, he would just, like, flip it over. So, like, the bottom of the rat trap was up, mm-hmm. and then just stomp on it.
6: Yeah.
8: And yeah. I was like, oh, gosh. Well, and we also decided that if you ever started a metal band, Rat Side Down would be a fantastic album title.
6: Oh, wow. Rat Side Down.
8: Rat Side Down.
6: It could be like a nautical term, too.
8: The new album from Wizard Fist, Rat Side Down.
6: That's good.
8: Anyway, yeah.
6: I like that. No, you know, I had a cat one. I mean, I have two cats now. Mm-hmm. So I don't worry about it as much as I used to. But mice were a predominant part of my childhood as well, because again, we lived in a in a farmhouse in a rural community, and there was cornfields across the street and what have you, and you got a couple of mice every year, you know, every year.
8: Oh, but for sure.
6: You always had cats, and the cat would get the mouse.
8: Mm-hmm.
6: And then he would drop the mouse, sometimes still alive, at your feet.
8: Oh, it's a gift.
6: Yeah, but you're right, exactly. Thank you.
8: Yes.
6: But you wouldn't know it was alive until you picked it up, and then it moved.
8: Oh, gosh.
6: So it's like, oh, my God.
8: Yeah. That's
6: right?
8: Not good. Yeah.
6: Yeah, and then it was chaos that broke out after that. The cat's looking at you like, what?
8: That's a bad scene, man. Bad
6: you're rejecting
8: scene.
6: My gift. I worked all day for that.
8: Hey, man, I worked really hard for that.
6: I did.
8: Yeah,
6: dang you.
8: Exactly.
6: Oh, man, oh, man. All right, coming up. Walgreens should be charged with a crime. This piece of audio from a Chicago alderman will blow your mind and will anger you at the same time, I think. We'll get to it. It did me anyway. We'll get to that coming up. Also, there was a funeral in Seattle for a closed Taco
0: Bell. Hi, this
6: Bell.
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6: All right, here we go. This is the Markley, Van Camp, and Robbins Show. Hi there, I'm Scott Robbins. Right over there, you see that guy right over there? That's David Van Camp right over there.
8: Yes, it is. Well, if you want to be the hero this Mother's Day, if your mom likes to cook, or maybe your wife likes to cook, skip the last-minute flowers from, you know, your local corner store or whatever. She doesn't want those. Give mom something she'll actually use. If she loves to cook but hates the stress that comes with the timing everything just right, especially if you're cooking for a crowd, you've got to check out Chef IQ Sense. I love this thing. It almost feels like cheating when I got something going. I say that all the time because it does. It's like, man, I've honed my steak grilling skills for years. Yes, I know exactly what rare feels like, medium rare, etc. And now here comes this little wireless smart thermometer just negating all of those skills. It's a little annoying, but it's still pretty cool. You stick it in, it sends alerts straight to your phone telling you when the food hits the perfect temperature. Doesn't matter if it's on the grill, if it's in the oven, air fryer even. It just works.
6: Yeah, be a hero this Mother's Day. Less stress, more time. She actually gets to hang out with all you guys. 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And right now, with the Mother's Day deal they got going on, it's perfect time to get one for her or you, for that matter. 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Walgreens, Chicago, people are angry.
8: Yes. Well, we've seen this story play out before, but Walgreens on the south side of Chicago, there's one location there. Not in total, but there is a particular location that's shutting down in June because of, well, rampant theft and violence.
6: Yes. Yeah, right.
8: They're tired of people getting stabbed on the property and stealing everything.
6: Yeah, it's bad for business getting stabbed.
8: And then you always have this group of activists, these useless people who don't have anything to say when the crime is running rampant in their own neighborhoods. But as soon as a business says, we can't do this anymore, then they'll show up and protest because it's terrible. This is Chicago Alderman William Hall. And he says, this should be illegal, what Walgreens is doing. Come on, man.
10: Walgreens should be charged with first-degree corporate abandonment.
11: Yes.
10: It should be a crime the way they're treating our elders.
11: Yes.
10: It should be a crime the way they're treating our families.
8: Yeah. You know what is a crime? The crime that's happening. That's how your elders are being. You don't care about the people in those communities. You just see an opportunity to go and scream and moan and whine about the man not being fair. What are they supposed to do?
6: I don't know. I mean, that's just it. What's the solution?
8: Yeah.
6: And you got to steal $700 worth of stuff now to be prosecuted. At a Walgreens.
8: And you got people because in large part of the Safety Act and then ideologically driven judges, you know, people who are committing these crimes, they get arrested and they're out in 24 hours. They're back out on the streets. And so you got people who are on the corner selling half of a Walgreens three blocks away.
6: Yeah, I know.
8: Because they can get away with it. It's like, what can Walgreens do or any retail outlet do? It's like you complain when they lock up all the goods. Okay, you complain when they say, okay, we'll just have empty boxes where the stock used to be.
6: Right.
8: And then they're like, okay, you're good. All you're going to do is complain? Fine, we're closing it down.
6: Yeah, we'll shut it down. Why? And again, it's a sin to close a store that's drowning in theft.
8: Yes.
6: That's crazy. All right. This is the Mark Lee Van Camp and Robin Show.
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16: I'm Michael Toscano. 11 people are hospitalized tonight after a boat exploded at Hallover Sandbar in Biscayne Bay near Miami Beach. CBS News Miami reporter Nakia Carrero is there.
17: Miami-Dade Fire Rescue said the call came in right before 1 p.m. 25 units responded, including a fireboat and ocean rescue. Witnesses said the boat was surrounded within minutes and almost a dozen people were being hauled off on stretchers.
16: The victims are dealing with burns and traumatic injuries. We're beginning to hear from passengers who were on that Frontier Airlines jet that killed a man on the runway in Denver during takeoff. Passenger Rick Campbell.
18: We were just about at the point of liftoff, I think, because we were really going rapidly when all of a sudden there was a big jolt and a loud noise, and then boom, this huge orange fireball out the right side of the plane.
16: The man who died is described as an intruder. The Dutch-flagged cruise ship Hondius is nearing Tenerife, a port city on Spain's Canary Islands off the coast of Africa. Scores of passengers are aboard the ship where a deadly Hanta virus outbreak occurred, and Dr. Maria Van Kerkhove of the World Health Organization explains what will happen when they arrive.
29: There will be small boats that will bring the passengers in groups to the dock. There will be a medical screening that will be done. If there's anybody that develops symptoms, anybody that has symptoms, they will immediately go to a medical evacuation plane and be taken to the Netherlands for care.
16: The 17 Americans will be flown by a special plane to quarantine in Nebraska. President Trump, who said yesterday he was expecting a letter from Iran's leaders by last night, is apparently still waiting for their response to his latest proposal for peace talks. CBS's Holly Williams is following that from Tel Aviv.
30: President Trump vowed to carry out more attacks on Iran if it doesn't agree to a peace deal quickly. But Iran said it does not pay attention to deadlines and is still reviewing the U.S. proposal.
16: And Iran's Islamic Revolutionary Guards today threatened to target U.S. sites in the Middle East if its tankers come under fire. Atlanta Braves Hall of Fame manager Bobby Cox has died.
0: The teams he managed won more than 2,500 games, including five pennants and a World Series in the 1990s for the Atlanta Braves. They helped put Bobby Cox into baseball's Hall of Fame in 2014.
1: There's a very small percentage of people that play the game of baseball that ever get in here.
0: And he also brought a winning culture to the Toronto Blue Jays back in the 80s, winning a division title there. His death comes days after that of former Braves owner Ted Turner, who hired, fired, then rehired him. Peter King, CBS News.
16: And you are listening to CBS News.
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16: A new record is set for a Star Wars collectible card.
23: I'm Luke Skywalker. I'm here to rescue you.
24: A rare 1977 Luke Skywalker trading card has sold for more than $730,000. The mint condition Topps card, originally sold with bubble gum packs, was auctioned off by Heritage Auctions in Dallas. The massive Star Wars memorabilia sale brought in nearly $3.8 million total. Stacy Lynn, CBS News.
16: Marilyn Monroe personal memorabilia goes on the auction block June 1st, Marilyn's 100th birthday. The Heritage Auctions event includes clothing, jewelry, and letters that come from the estate of her close friends, poets Norman and Hedda Rosten. Heritage Auctions' Brian Chanis.
25: It's amazing. She's the only person that really, she keeps on going up and up and up in popularity.
16: In one of her later letters, Ms. Monroe says she feels like she's drowning. Michael Toscano, CBS News.
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19: This is the Markley, Van Camp, and Robbins Show. Here we go. This is the Markley, Van Camp, and Robbins Show. I'm Scott Robbins. That guy right there is David Van Camp. The guy in the, no, he's not here. It's Jamie Markley. He's back on, he's back tomorrow, I think. I think he's back tomorrow.
8: Yes. Anyway. He
19: should be back tomorrow. All right. But, you know, hey, if he wants to take another day, he can take another day. Because he's Jamie Markley. He can do what he wants. Yeah, that's the way it works. All right, David, what do we got going on today? What's happening in the wacky world we live in?
8: Well,
19: this Iran thing is off the hook.
8: Well, okay. Iran's been firing on us, on commercial boats, targets in the Middle East, after we started escorting boats across the Strait of Hormuz. And, well, Secretary of War Pete Hegseth, he's asked, does that mean the ceasefire is over, or, like, what's going on? Because they are throwing rockets at people right now, and it seems like that would be a violation of it. And he says, well, no, because this is a different operation, so it's a, it doesn't affect the current ceasefire that's in place.
5: No, the ceasefire is not over. Ultimately, this is a separate and distinct project, and we expected there would be some churn at the beginning, which happened. And we said we would defend and defend aggressively, and we absolutely have. Iran knows that. And ultimately, the president's going to make a decision whether anything were to escalate into a violation of a ceasefire. But certainly we would urge Iran to be prudent in the actions that they take to keep that underneath this threshold. This is about the straits. This is about freedom of navigation. This is about international waterways. This is about free flow of commerce, all the things that happened before, and only Iran is contesting. So right now the ceasefire certainly holds, but we're going to be watching very, very closely.
6: Wow. Yeah, I see Iran state media just issued a statement saying U.S. demands are impossible. Okay.
8: All right.
6: All right.
8: Well, I mean,
6: that's what you want.
8: All right. Are we just waiting for like the UAE to start doing something? Because they've already made the moves by saying they're getting out of the OPEC deal. You know, they're getting ticked off because they're getting rocket attacks against them constantly. Like, I don't know where this goes, but it does feel like there's a breaking point coming this week.
6: I don't know what that means exactly.
8: What do you mean?
6: Just breaking point.
8: Breaking point. That, like, the bombs are going to start falling again.
6: That's what I mean. I mean, to what extent? And because, I mean, I'm pretty sure anyway, the White House understands and realizes that this has got to end. They've got to wrap this thing up quickly, as quick as you possibly can.
8: Yeah,
6: and without being completely reckless, you've got to be able to do this and get it done. Yeah. Now, Trump said he put another deadline out there.
8: Yeah.
6: Said 2 to 3 weeks today, right? Is that correct?
8: Yeah.
6: Okay. I don't know why he does that, but he did.
8: Yeah.
6: He did it again, saying in 2 to 3 weeks. And then what?
8: That's a great question.
6: You know, see, that's the thing. I don't know what that means. So, anyway, and looking at it right now, again, they're saying it's impossible. We're not going to do that. And this all revolves around the nukes.
8: Yes.
6: That's he wants those gone, and we want, that's our position.
8: Yeah.
6: That's the world's position, allegedly.
8: Yes.
6: They don't want them to have anything like that. Mm-hmm. And they're saying, well, no, we have every right to have that, and we're not going to bend on that area. So the stalemate continues, and as depressing as that sounds, and it does, we got gas prices to deal with here. We got inflation that's happening because of this. And, you know, I get asked this question all the time, David, and I know you've got an answer for it because I've asked you before, but I thought we were energy independent.
8: Well, we export a lot. We're a net exporter of oil. So and that's to keep the overall cost down and keep everybody who produces oil happy, all of that. So because it's sold on the global market, it's not like you can just batten down the hatches.
6: It's not like we keep it all for ourselves.
8: No. Also because there's different types of oil that are manufactured into different goods, plastics or gasoline, and et cetera. So, like, it's not like you produce all of it that can just go into your, you know, gasoline tank or your car's gas tank. There are other uses for petroleum products. So, I mean, it's just the situation that we find ourselves in. You couldn't just shut off the spigot or the global economy would collapse, like, in a hurry.
6: But you can't keep it. You can't hoard it and keep it for yourself. Okay. Because I have a hard time. Hard time wrapping your head around it, because we've been told time and time again, we don't want to be dependent upon foreign oil. We don't want that.
8: Yeah. And we're,
6: because these people are nuts.
8: And when they say that, it's because we can buy more. That's the idea behind it, because we don't have a national oil program. It's a bunch of different private corporations that control that stuff. So you can't I suppose you could, but that would be, you know, Venezuela's model. Nationalize the oil production industry. Yeah. And I don't want to go down that road because I don't want to have to get my next grocery run from the zoo. Remember that? They were poaching zoo animals at one point.
6: To eat them, yes.
8: Yes. So, I don't want that either.
6: No, we don't want that. And what about the refinery talk? I mean, there was some talk, too, about so many refineries have been shut down
8: On the West Coast.
6: On the West Coast, yeah.
8: Because of regulations.
6: Regulations and nonsense.
8: Yeah, so I forget what the exact number was at one point. It was like 12 refineries or something like that, and it was down to six. I mean, just a crazy amount of companies just saying, well, to hell with this. We'd have to spend billions of dollars to retrofit our refinery operations. We'll just sell it or abandon it, essentially. So
6: there you go. I mean, that I think maybe helps answer the question anyway. Yeah. We need the worldwide market to sustain.
8: Yes.
6: And refineries are not at full capacity. They're not where they were.
8: Well, we don't. Yeah. Well,
6: 20 years ago or
8: that's
6: whatever.
8: Because up and down the West Coast, yeah, they've regulated themselves out of it.
6: Yeah. So there you go. And then so here we are sitting here and we're saying again, God, can we become more energy independent? Why do we depend on these crazy people to supply us with anything?
8: Yeah.
6: Because you never know. Right? Yeah. Now, this is going to work out.
8: Like the state of California, they're bringing in oil from Iraq.
6: Yes.
8: So, I mean, it's a complex system.
6: It is a complex system. It's very complex. And you'd think that maybe Iraq would feel like, hey, we can seize the opportunity here. You know?
8: They've also shut down a big production facility because they didn't want it to get bombed.
6: Right.
8: So.
6: All right. Well, anyway, you get whiplash with this because your head snaps back on actually controls the Strait of Hormuz.
8: Yeah.
6: And we say we do, U.S. They say they do. We put up a blockade to stop their blockade. I mean, it just gets very, and I get why. I understand why. But it's just one of those things where it's like it's so difficult to wrap your head around all the tentacles this thing has. But at any rate, we're technically not firing on them, correct?
8: That's correct, yes.
6: Okay.
8: Defensive posture only.
6: Yeah, whatever the threshold is has not been met.
8: Yes.
6: Not to say it couldn't be met, but it hasn't. And I don't know if they're capable of meeting the threshold right now.
8: That's an open question. There's a lot of open questions right now, Scott. I'll leave it at that.
6: Yeah, no kidding. And we'll try to answer as many as we can, but man, it's tough to keep up with this stuff. I'll tell you that right now. All right, we got that cruise ship floating around.
8: Yeah.
6: Right now with the Junta virus on it.
8: Yeah.
6: Are they in, where are they at?
8: Off the coast of Africa.
6: Africa, yeah.
8: Yeah.
6: And it's sitting in the water right now.
8: Yeah.
6: Nothing's happening. They can't leave. The people on board cannot leave. What, three have died?
8: Three people have died. There's another person who was emergency evacuated and is fighting for his life right now.
6: It's really awful. Yeah. I mean, it's awful. And I don't know if you happen to see the documentary Poop Cruise that's on Netflix.
8: I've heard you talk about it. I don't have
6: Oh, my
8: Netflix.
6: God. Well, if you're, watch that if you're thinking about go ahead. I mean, have fun if you're on the cruises and whatnot. I mean, it can be fun, certainly. But, man, take a look at that. And then we got the Junta virus thing going on.
8: Yeah.
6: Anyway, I happened to see this clip last night on the news, and I know you brought it today, too.
8: Yeah.
6: And it was a guy who is pleading with whomever to get off the boat.
8: Well, that and also just like, hey, these are like real people's lives. It's not just a story.
6: Yeah, this is terrible what's going on here. Yeah.
7: I normally wouldn't make a video like this, but I feel like I need to say something, so I wrote a few things down. I am currently on board the MV Hondius, and what's happening right now is very real for all of us here. We're not just a story. We're not just headlines. We're people with families, with lives, with people waiting for us at home. There's a lot of uncertainty, and that's the hardest part. All we want right now is to feel safe, to have clarity, and to get home. So if you're seeing coverage about this, just remember that there are real people behind it, and that this isn't something happening somewhere far away. It's happening to us right now. I'll share more when I can, but for now, I just ask for your kindness and understanding.
8: At the risk of being a jerk, I've got a couple of things to say. And I'm going to be a jerk about it. I'm sorry.
6: Okay. He's already set it up. David,
8: I understand.
6: Put it on the Chiron underneath.
8: Van Camp, about to be a jerk.
6: Jerk.
8: Breaking news.
6: Yeah.
8: I understand. That's emotional. I can't imagine being in that situation.
6: Oh, God.
8: Trapped on this boat. Yeah. And you've got, people dying, you've got people sick, you don't know what's going to happen. But, I mean, take a few deep breaths before you record that video and share it with the rest of the world. That's all I'll say.
6: Yeah, and again, I mean, I understand how the guy must be feeling. I get it.
8: Yeah.
6: I understand how... it would be seeping into your brain that this is it. I'm going to die on this damn boat.
9: Yeah.
6: And I don't want to do that. Yeah. And at the same time, there's got to be a feeling of helplessness. Like, there's nothing I can do.
9: But
6: you know, nobody's coming. The cavalry is not coming.
9: Well, then also the ask, I don't really know what's being asked of.
6: I don't know either.
9: Where he's like, this isn't happening to somebody far away. Well, it is actually happening.
6: Far away. Yeah.
9: To people far away. I understand they're real people.
6: Yeah.
9: And I feel bad about it.
6: Yeah, I do too. I feel awful about it.
9: Anyway.
6: Yeah, but
9: I just don't know what the ask is really it.
6: And again, there was no mention of pray for us. It's good thoughts or whatever he said, whatever gobbledygooky, nice little message there at the end. I don't know what that was, but I certainly can think good thoughts and say a prayer for these people because I do hope

0: New Mexico.
1: No.
0: But in this case, they're trying to figure out where the first where the patient zero got it, you know.
1: Yeah, where they brought it with them.
0: They brought it with them. The people, when they say a person-to-person transmission, they believe maybe that's the case, which is rare and really bad news, because that is an extremely serious virus. If it's human-to-human contact, that's a bad thing. But it sounds like, though, everybody else who hasn't come into very close contact with everybody else is going to be okay.
1: Yeah.
0: That's what it seems like to me, because they're doing the evacuation. They're getting ready to get the people off the boat.
1: Yes.
0: So, jeez. I don't know.
1: Oof. Anyway, keep an eye on that one. I'm hoping everybody gets off, and I hope there are no more casualties.
0: Yeah. Oh, absolutely.
1: But gosh dang, I can't imagine the paranoia I would feel. Like, not thinking I was going to get off that boat.
0: Honestly, if I knew you were going to, or once you were okay and off the boat, I would pay to see the video you would make on the boat.
1: Oh, gosh.
0: Because it would be hilarious.
1: It wouldn't be.
0: Obviously, it wouldn't be hilarious if you got seriously ill and died.
1: Not be serious. But, man, when you're faced with something like that, I don't like the feeling of I can't get out of something.
0: Yeah.
1: You know, that feeling is in being trapped.
0: Mm-hmm.
1: That's the thing that would make me nuts about it. All right, so your homework assignment is watch Poop Cruise if you get a chance. It's part of the train wreck series on Netflix, and it's unbelievable, too, what these people were going through. Yeah. Oh, I'm not sure which is worse.
0: We got the top five stories of the day coming up, Scott, and your trifecta in like 20 minutes.
1: That's right. This is the Markley, Van Camp, and Robin Show.
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3: 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Stay connected.
4: All right, man, here we go. This is the Markley, Van Camp, and Robbins Show. I'm Scott Robbins. Right over there, David Van Camp, Jamie Markley on assignment. Back tomorrow. Top five things we're following today, David.
5: Number five, multiple high-ranking D.C. police officials are set to be terminated for manipulating crime data, pretending violent crime was dropping dramatically. For example, in some districts, armed home invasions were written down as trespassing. What? So a violent felony dropped to a low-level misdemeanor just to make the crime stats look better.
4: Of course.
5: Yeah. Number four, the judge overseeing the case of the latest attempted assassin of the president apologized to the would-be killer for him being kept in isolation and on suicide watch. Boom. Jeez. All right. Number three, the Centers for Medicare and Medicaid Services is, for the first time ever, allowing doctors to get paid for deprescribing medications. So taking away that financial incentive for saying, you need this.
4: Yeah.
5: Number two, today is the deadline for Representative Ilhan Omar to turn over all documents to Minnesota's Feeding Our Future Fraud Committee. Omar's name appeared six times in court documents tied to the $250 million scheme. Number one, Iran launched ballistic missiles and drones at the UAE yesterday, towards an oil facility and then again attacked them today. Trump administration officials are saying the ceasefire is still holding, mainly because the escorting of boats through the Strait of Hormuz is actually a different operation and not under the terms of the ongoing ceasefire. Those are the top five stories we're watching today. You say you have an update on Rudy Giuliani?
4: Rudy Giuliani, they said he is now out of a coma. He was in a coma.
5: Yeah.
4: Out of a coma and is allegedly sitting up and, in their words, not mine, cracking jokes.
5: Interesting.
4: Wow, I thought he was on death's door yesterday.
5: Yeah, it sounded bad. Pneumonia, it really, right?
4: He's got pneumonia, yeah. Which can be, particularly for a guy his age. I mean, it's not a good thing.
5: Really. And his lifestyle.
4: Well, that is true. Yeah, I don't know if they've got a vodka drip or not going for Rudy while he's in the hospital.
5: Please, it's bourbon, all right?
4: Okay, thank you very much, Chevis. I don't know what it is, but at any rate, yeah, so I guess that's good news. You said Dolly Parton was feeling better too, right?
5: Yeah, well, she's had kidney stones, and apparently she was supposed to be doing the Las Vegas residency.
4: Yeah.
5: And she has canceled that not because she's really sick, but she says it's because the medication makes her woozy. So Dolly Parton, she's like, I can't go out on stage because I'll just pass out.
4: Right.
5: So she's hoping to be on the mend. She put out a video yesterday saying, yeah, we're, you know, I'm feeling much better, but the medication that I'm taking right now, I haven't adjusted to it yet. Haven't gotten my sea legs yet.
4: She may be the only person in America that's universally loved.
5: She is, yeah. And if you don't like Dolly Parton, loved, go to hell. Yeah.
4: I don't know anybody who would even say that.
5: This is the Markley Van Camp and Robin show. Yeah, there's
4: that's
5: nobody.
4: Like, yeah, stepping into the elevator shaft and it's going straight down. Yeah.
5: I mean, yeah. I mean, if you're not a big fan of country music or you don't really want to listen to her music, that's
4: like
5: okay.
4: A person.
5: I think you don't. I think your soul is damaged if you don't like the tones of one Miss Dolly Parton. But
4: well, you know, I mean, I can take or leave it. Most of her music, I like most of it. I mean, you know what I hear, I like, but I haven't heard a lot. But I mean, it's one of those things where it's like she's just such a kind, sweet person.
5: Yeah.
4: It's like, how can you possibly go, Dolly Parton, fake? You know, she's been doing the same act for 60 years then or whatever.
5: Everybody sees a billboard with Dolly Parton's face on it and goes, ugh.
4: I know. It's just like one of those things is universally loved. That's difficult in this day and age, for sure.
5: You got your trifecta coming up, Scott?
4: Yeah, trifecta's on the way.
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4: All right, here we go. This is the Markley Van Camp and Robbins Show. Hi there, I'm Scott Robbins. Right over there, that guy is David Van Camp. The other guy, Jamie Markley, will be back with us tomorrow.
21: Mm-hmm.
4: All right, David, what are we talking about now?
21: Well,
4: what are we talking about?
21: A couple things we haven't had time to get to. Virginia Democrats, of course, pushed voters to approve a new congressional map that gives their party a 10-to-1 advantage in the House of Representatives. The current split is 6-to-5. To turn a decidedly purple, maybe left-leaning state, turn it into a deep, deep blue state. Now, a judge has stopped the certification of the vote because there are real questions about whether or not any of this was legal. And it's interesting because according to Dan Turrentine, he's the Democrat strategist, does the morning huddle now. He says, you know, among some Democrats in Virginia, like there's a lot of finger pointing going on, and people are kind of panicked because they went for it. They went for the Hail Mary, and there's a good chance they're not going to catch the touchdown.
22: Some of those same people yesterday, and what I was told is they now think it's less than 50% that the court will let the certification go through. And what really triggered it, they said, was when the court didn't rule by Friday afternoon. The time they don't believe is on their side. And what apparently transpired over the weekend, and this person would know, they're in contact with the people I'm about to say, is that the governor's staff is now snipping at the Senate Majority Leader and House Speaker that they warned them last fall this would not pass legal review.
21: Yeah. Well, yeah, because you're just sort of temporarily suspending what was already voted on.
4: Right.
21: And so, and again, there, it gets kind of deep in the weeds, but basically it's like what they did, they can't actually do. I'm actually surprised, again, that the ballot language survived any sort of review, where they said, in order to ensure fairness, is what they said.
4: Right. And who doesn't want fairness?
21: Well, what are you getting?
4: Everybody
21: fairness?
4: Wants fairness. You just don't know what fairness means.
21: And then, you know, there was Abigail Spanberger telling people to not post the proposed new map.
4: Yeah. Yeah, because online. If they found out what was really going on, they may vote against it.
21: Yeah, they may not like that. So
4: no, you're right about the language. I don't know why it goes that far, and then all of a sudden, like, hey, wait a minute.
21: Yeah.
4: Like, you should have. I mean, didn't anybody see that prior to it?
21: Yeah.
4: I mean,
21: well, yeah,
4: not.
21: They did, but apparently it didn't
4: send up any red flags. Like, well, we got to change this.
21: Yeah, no.
4: Because this sounds like if you're in favor of unfairness, you wouldn't vote for it.
21: Well, exactly.
4: It's like, who doesn't? Yeah, I don't know anybody like, you know, I like things that are unfair. nobody thinks that way.
21: Yeah.
4: So it's the way you word it, right? I mean,
21: well,
4: golly.
21: And then kind of on the same topic and just redistricting in general, Tennessee has joined the list of states looking to redistrict now that racial gerrymandering is illegal. So, of course, the Democrats are freaking out about it. Not like they have a huge amount of representation. I think they've got one Democrat representative, and that district may be going away because it was drawn based on race. Justin Pearson, state representative, Democrat there. He's the guy with the afro, but he used to talk like Carlton from Fresh Prince of Bel-Air. And now all of a sudden he's... Now he's trying to do that, the whole, like, street preacher thing.
4: Yes.
21: And he says, hey, this is all because Donald Trump is a big, fat racist. Listen to this nut job, man.
1: Donald Trump is a white supremacist domestic terrorist who is seeking to destroy our democracy by any means necessary, including by usurping democracy itself. And the voices of the people and Governor Bill Lee, Cameron Sexton, and Lieutenant Governor McNally have all decided to join him in this effort to destroy our democracy, to take away our voice, and to attack black people and black representation. And that's wrong.
21: Oh, there you go.
4: Wow.
21: This is why I bristle.
4: So in other words, you're in favor of it.
21: Yes.
4: Of having just black districts and yes, just white districts. Okay. Yeah.
21: All right. Segregation.
4: Yeah. There you go.
21: There you go.
4: Yeah. Very forward thinking. Jeez.
21: It really is. Yeah.
4: Man, oh man.
21: All right. Are you ready for a big three?
4: Yeah,
21: your trifecta?
4: Yeah.
21: Here we go.
2: Are you ready?
3: One, two.
2: It's the three most important news stories of the day.
3: I hit the trifecta.
2: Well, at least according to Scott Robbins. It's the trifecta on the Markley, Van Camp, and Robbins Show.
21: All right, it's the trifecta, top three stories of the day, according to Scott Robbins. Usually Casey Kasem's along, but he takes days off with Markley. It's in his contract. We're going to try to rework that deal, but...
4: I really think we should. I mean, I don't know why he gets to go.
21: He's been in the business longer than any of us. And
4: like Markley would even want him to tag along.
21: He knows. He knows the game. And I don't even know if he's always with Markley.
4: He may just say that.
21: He tells us he's going with Markley.
4: Yeah, I know. We should ask him more about that. We need details.
21: We need a better lawyer. That's what we need.
4: Yeah, we need a better spokesperson. But does it get better than Casey Kasem? Come on, man.
21: All right. But we still do count him down 3-1. Yeah. Number three. Muslim-only event in Texas.
4: Yeah, how about this, huh? Taxpayer-funded Texas water park is getting a little splashback from the Muslims-only event next month after the local Islamic group rented out the facility. A flyer for the DFW Epic event on June the 1st noted three times that the attendance was strictly for Muslims and modest swimsuits are required. Mm-hmm. One person said, it seems like a civil rights violation there. Should we expect a Christians-only day? Well, that's not going to happen. How is a taxpayer-funded, city-owned entity allowed to do this against non-Muslims at a public park? Well, the Daily Mail is also reporting the existence of flyers that said Muslims-only as well. Posters for the event say it will be Muslims-only to create a family-friendly environment. Tickets starting at $55 each. Now, apparently, there was so much pushback on this that they've decided to exclude the word Muslims out. The rest of the language wasn't changed.
21: Yeah.
4: They just don't mention it, right?
21: Yeah.
4: You also have attendees are expected to dress in accordance with Islamic values, and the water park says all swimwear must meet Muslim guidelines.
21: Mm-hmm.
4: Okay. They also talk about lowering gaze. No more lowering your gaze. Okay, you can't do that. Now, the event has been criticized, and rightly so, I would think, because I can't imagine them doing this for any other group ever, whether it's religious or non-religious, to exclude everyone but you.
21: Well, they rented it out, though, right? They paid for it? They did rent it out, yeah.
4: So, but it's taxpayer-funded.
21: Yeah.
4: That's the problem.
21: If they paid for it, if they paid full freight and all that
4: stuff. Well, that's what some people are saying. Well, they paid for it. You know, they can do whatever they want, I guess.
21: Yeah.
4: But, you know, to exclude someone just based on their religion, though, is frowned upon.
21: Mm-hmm.
4: So, anyway, we'll see where this thing goes. Who knows what's going to happen there.
21: All right, it's the trifecta, top three stories of the day, according to Scott Robbins. Number two, Delta customers are a little ticked off.
4: Yeah, starting May the 19th, Delta Airlines will no longer offer food and beverage service on 450 daily flights. The removal of the in-flight meal, snacks, or drink will apply to shorter flights of 349 miles or less. But if you're flying in first class, you get to booze it up.
21: Well, of course.
4: Or whatever you want to do. Here's the thing. I don't know how I feel about this one way or another. Those short flights always make me crazy when they do the carts because, you're landing by the time you can go to the bathroom, get up and go to the bathroom.
21: Yeah, pretty much, yeah.
4: Or do anything else. It just seems like a complete waste of time, but I get it. It's a perk. Yeah. I, you know, if they're going to offer me a free ham sandwich, I'll take it, you know. But a
21: bag of pretzels or whatever it is.
4: Whatever it is. Yeah. And then they get to get the drink. Maybe you got hot pipes or something and you get on the plane. Maybe you just want something to drink. Yeah. You know, I don't know. Now, they'll allow you to bring your own stuff on, I guess, to eat if you want to. People do that all the time. But the drink thing is weird because they don't let you do that, right? No liquids or anything?
21: Well, you can buy it. I think you have to buy it in.
4: You have to buy it in the airport?
21: After you're through security. Yeah.
4: And that's probably true.
21: And Yeah, I don't know. I mean, like, I've flown several times between Dallas and Houston, and that's like an hour and a half flight or something like that. And it is true. By the time they get to the cruising altitude and they get the drink carts out going back and forth and all that stuff, by the time you actually get your stuff, you're already about to land.
4: It's kind of more of a nuisance than anything. I mean, I said, and if you're one of these people that enjoy that turkey sandwich and bag of chips or whatever, I'm sorry. But I got no issue with it. Now, if they reduce the flight, the amount of money you pay for the flight, that would be even better.
21: Oh, they're not going to do that.
4: Of course they're not
21: going to
4: do that.
21: That's a legitimate gripe. It's like, wait a minute, you're not even giving me a little stupid bag of pretzels.
4: I get nothing on this deal?
21: Nothing?
4: That? Yeah, that's not good. All right.
21: It's the trifecta top three stories of the day, according to Scott Robbins. Number one, I can't wait to hear details on this. Are you telling me that there is a man who is like a human tow truck?
4: Well, he's a Frenchman. Wacky strongman, he claims that's what he is, self-described, believes he has become, get this, David, we talk about this all the time, the glass ceiling's been cracked again. The first person in the world, this guy, 50 years old, first person in the world to pull a car with his penis.
21: I'm sorry, what?
4: While on fire.
21: While on fire.
4: While on fire.
21: So is that the big qualifier? Like other guys have done that?
4: They've done it, but they haven't done it on fire.
21: Okay.
4: So they douse this guy, light him on fire, and he has to pull this police car, which is what he was pulling. He did it, though. He got it done.
21: Yeah.
4: He used a tow rope attached to Mr. Knish.
21: Hmm.
4: He was able to pull the Renault police car along the road. And despite, he said, it hurt quite a bit. I'll bet it did.
21: I mean.
4: Yeah, he said everything went well.
21: Oh, that's a relative term, isn't it?
4: Everything is still intact.
21: Uh-huh.
4: Dang.
21: Well, I mean, the degenerates in France, they're used to having burning sensations down there. So I guess it was only a matter of time.
4: He did. Now, this is the same guy, by the way, who pulled a car with the testicles.
21: But why?
4: Because he got into the Guinness Book of World Records, I guess.
21: What exercises does he do?
4: He says he's a martial artist. Now, I don't know what that means exactly, how that applies here. I don't know.
21: Is there like specialty gym equipment to get the boys ready for the tow job?
4: I'm not sure. But you tie the rope, and then you tie the bumper of the police car, and then you pull it, you go backwards with it.
21: Huh.
4: Son of a gun!
21: He can have that record. That's one I'd never be interested in breaking.
4: Yes. His nickname is not Tug, by the way. Somebody just asked me. No. It's not Tug. Okay.
21: Did it stretch him out or something when he did that?
4: You know, that's a lot of questions I can't answer, but bad reporting, I guess, on the story because that's what I would have asked him. I mean, did it enhance? I don't know.
21: It got skinnier, though.
4: I mean, I'm not sure.
21: Like he was on Ozempic or something down there.
4: Golly.
21: And all right. That's a bizarre way to end the trifecta, but
4: well,
21: it's your
4: like
21: trifecta.
4: You mentioned glass ceilings before,
21: that's
4: you know.
21: True. That's
4: true. It's like, okay, whoever thought anybody would want that, all right? I don't know. Somebody does.
21: Yeah, Nimrod's in the news next, Scott.
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4: This is the Markley, Van Camp, and Robbins Show. I'm Scott Robbins. That guy right over there is David Van Camp. Jamie Markley on assignment. Back tomorrow, David Van Camp.
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4: 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By the way, have you seen Katie Porter lately?
21: Yeah.
4: She looks like she's lost like 100 pounds.
21: Yeah, she's lost a lot of weight.
4: I don't know what's going on with that.
21: Trying to win an election.
4: Jeez.
21: Trying to be the governor of California.
4: That doesn't change your temperament, does it?
21: No. I didn't think so. Laying off the mashed potatoes for sure.
4: Yeah.
21: President Trump today in the Oval Office was signing some proclamation, I guess, about youth fitness.
4: Oh, yeah, they're going to bring that back, the President's Council on whatever. Yeah.
21: And he started talking about Iran. He's got all these kids around him, like, I don't know, middle school, late elementary school age kids. Yeah. And he's talking about Iran. Oh, this is hilarious. If my computer wants to play nice here.
4: Maybe not. Yeah.
21: That'd be cool.
8: It would have been grand. And they would have trained their sights on Europe first and then us. Because they're sick people. These are sick people. And we're not going to let lunatics have a nuclear weapon. The power of a nuclear weapon is something I don't even want to talk about. It's not going to happen. And we have beaten them badly. They're talking. Oh, now they're reduced to little boats with a machine gun on the front of them. Because they had a navy of 159 ships. Every single ship in the first week was, right, Pete? Every single ship they had is resting underwater, right? At the bottom of the sea. They have no navy. It's totally wiped out. Same thing with their Air Force. So we're doing well. But it's all about, you know, having a great country. And one of the things I think that when they talk about physical fitness, one of the things I notice
21: Vinny weaves into physical fitness
8: of
21: mine, again.
8: All of the people, all of the great athletes here, is their mind is better than people that aren't fit. It's because I think the mind, you know, once you hit a ball well or you do whatever it is that you run well, play hockey as great as you play it. But once you, I mean, you obviously have to have a certain physicality. You can't have somebody with a great mind and zero athletic talent, right? But when you get up to that league, it's all about the mind. The mind is so important. And
21: I like how it just goes from nuclear apocalypse to, and then, by the way, if you're good at sports, you're probably good at other things, too.
4: Just blew by like several exit ramps.
21: He really did.
4: Just kept going. He's on a roll. Don't stop him.
21: Don't stop him. It's time for Nimrod.
10: When the going gets tough.
11: Damn it, this is too hard.
10: The dumb get dumber.
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21: All right, we go to Florida here. 34-year-old man named Eric Drake was arrested a couple of weeks ago after stealing a car and driving it to the sheriff's office. See, when he got there, he voluntarily admitted to having stolen it. He said he was walking around looking for a vehicle to steal when he spotted the car. The engine was running with the key inside, and he decided to take the vehicle and travel north to visit his mom. It's unclear why he ended up at the sheriff's office instead, but it sounds like he had a change of heart. He was charged with grand theft, booked in jail. Court date coming up later this month.
4: So no visit with mom either, huh?
21: No visit with mom either. Jeez, maybe she'll visit him in jail.
4: Yeah.
21: All right, that's Nimrod's in the News on the Markley Van Camp.
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20: I'm Michael Toscano. Cruise passengers who have been exposed to the Hanta virus are expected to disembark around 3 a.m. Eastern Time from the Hondius, the Dutch cruise ship that made its way to Tenerife in the Canary Islands off Spain. BBC News correspondent Guy Hedgeco is there.
22: A senior WHO official said that they would need to be monitored for 42 days. Many local residents have expressed unease, fearing the virus might spread onto the island. However, the WHO and Spanish authorities have sought to reassure them that the risk posed by the vessel is low.
20: CBS's Dr. John LaPook says the passengers will need to be quarantined.
30: I think one of the big issues is the relatively long incubation period of up to 6 weeks. So what they don't want to see happen is for somebody to become infected, not realize it, and then suddenly become sick, become contagious, and spread the virus to others.
20: In Syracuse, New York, a suspect in the shooting of 2 police officers is in custody after a 6-hour standoff. Police Chief Mark Rusin said officers were called to investigate reports of a man, 55-year-old Rodney Vanderpool, attacking a dog with a machete.
31: During the course of the investigation, a search warrant was prepared, and during the execution of the search warrant, the suspect inside of one of the residents started to engage our officers in gunfire.
20: The officers who were shot and a third who was injured are in stable condition. The funeral for 8 children killed in a shooting last month in Shreveport, Louisiana, was held Saturday. Shreveport Mayor Tom Arsenault was among the speakers.
32: Their absence is deeply felt. The hearts of loved ones cry out. Teachers remember eager hands raised. Friends feel the quiet where laughter once lived. And neighbors carry a shared sorrow that stretches across streets and generations.
20: The children ranged in age from 3 years old to 11. AAA pegs the nationwide average as of Saturday at $4.53 a gallon for regular gas. AAA's Daniel Armbrister says there are things you can do to squeeze more miles out of each gallon.
33: Doing little things like avoiding aggressive acceleration can increase your fuel efficiency by 15%. And then number two is making sure your vehicle is well maintained, especially your tires.
20: A young driver in Michigan is thankful to be alive after a crash earlier this week split her car in half. 19-year-old Demi Veasley was not far from home when a speeding driver T-boned her, sending the back half of her car into a nearby gas station.
34: My earrings came off, so just like knowing that God is always with me through every situation and every moment of my life, just like, it's wonderful.
20: Demi says she is sore and stiff, but okay. This is CBS News.
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20: CBS travel editor Peter Greenberg has some tips now on avoiding long lines when returning to the U.S. from overseas.
24: One government program, and it's been around since 1952, is my favorite when it comes to flying back to the U.S. from overseas. It's called preclearance. 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And when you land, no lines at all. You just go to your connecting flight or simply get your bags and go home. 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It's at every Canadian airport with nonstop flights to the U.S. Also in Dublin and Shannon in Ireland, in Abu Dhabi in the United Arab Emirates, and in Bermuda, Aruba, and Nassau in the Bahamas. Peter Greenberg, CBS News.
20: An April poll by YouGov and The Points Guy finds 24% of those surveyed have reconsidered travel plans because of international unrest and safety concerns. 15% avoid some destinations. 20% have ditched international travel altogether. Michael Toscano, CBS News.
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4: The Markley, Van Camp, and Robbins Show. Jamie Markley, David Van Camp, Scott Robbins. Okay, gas prices.
35: Mm-hmm.
4: A lot of people talking about gas prices.
35: Oh, yeah. Yes.
4: Filling it up, $80? Mm-hmm. 80?
35: Yeah.
4: Yeah, I know.
35: Yeah.
4: You've been talking about this for months.
35: I'm back to the $15, $20. They'll get me to and from work a couple, three times. Guy again.
4: See?
35: I'm that
4: for
35: guy.
4: Months, Robbins, you know, it went up another 5 cents. We've been hearing this like day after day and whatever. And for some of us, you're like, yeah, okay. And then it hits you when you fill the tank, when it's on.
35: Yeah.
4: Yeah, it's a problem, but you're saying, David, help is on the way.
35: Well, that's what we're being told. Yeah, gas prices hit a nationwide average of $4.45 a gallon. That's, according to AAA, up almost 35 cents from a week ago and up almost $1.30 from a year ago.
4: Gee.
35: It's a problem. Treasury Secretary Scott Bessent, though, he's saying help is on the way. He was on Fox News this morning.
4: Okay. Roll it.
36: Help is on the way as of today. The way to think about it is the market, because
1: of the conflict around the strait is in deficit about 10 million barrels a day, between 8 and 10 million barrels a day right now. So every crude carrier that goes through has about 2 million barrels. So 4 or 5 crude carriers a day coming through of the pent-up demand. We think there are more than 150, 200 crude carriers that can come out. So I think the market's going to be very well supplied. The other thing, too, is I am confident on the other side of this, the world's going to be awash in oil. That the UAE has come out of OPEC. They're going to be pumping more. OPEC just announced they're going to be pumping more. And the U.S. has record crude deliveries. We are the number one energy superpower in the world, and we have never delivered so much crude.
4: That's good news. Yeah. The world will be covered in oil.
35: A wash in oil. Yeah.
4: Everybody checking on Greta? She's probably just in the fainting couch right now.
2: Oh, she's already moved on from that.
35: Oh, yeah.
2: It's all about Gaza now.
35: Okay. Yes.
2: It's the next thing. Mm-hmm. So, as we sit, of course, this whole thing didn't last 4 to 6 weeks. We're beyond that.
4: Oh, yeah.
2: So, where are you at on the scale 1 to 10 freakout level, Scott?
4: About what exactly? How long are we going to be there? The midterms? Oh, I'm extremely puckered about the midterms right now. Yes.
2: Okay.
4: Yeah, and David? I'll tell you the reason. For that is prices.
2: I know.
4: Gas, food, everything goes up when energy goes up. So that's what I'm more afraid of, because people look at that and go, well, we need to change.
2: Yeah. Well, we had, a big road trip over the last few days, celebrating my daughter's graduation.
4: Hang on a second. Before you go any further with that, your daughter's graduation is not just a graduation. It's a big one.
2: Yeah, from medical school. Officially a doctor.
4: She's a freaking doctor.
2: Yes, she's going to be delivering a lot of babies.
4: That's a big deal.
2: Yeah, it was wild, man.
4: Man.
2: Yes.
4: I think that's awesome. So go ahead. Finish now.
2: Yeah, it was a really cool weekend.
4: Yeah.
2: You're on the road. I mean, for hours and hours and hours, and you go to fill up. Yeah, I mean, it's costly, and you're thinking about people, getting to and from work, and as you said, everything else is more expensive, and you can't help but get irritated.
4: No, I can't.
2: And so that clear message of why are we doing this with Iran is pretty important.
4: I know why we're doing it.
2: Yes.
4: I mean, I'm clear on that, and I'm in favor of it. But all that being said, I mean, that's not where the margin of victory lies.
2: But I think for most people, you could say, okay, they have been the world sponsor of terror, for decades now. But as a few months drags on and you're paying more and more, you're like, yeah, that was all good, but I don't want to be paying more.
35: Yeah,
4: I can't afford it anymore. Yeah.
2: So, that original 4 to 6 weeks sounded okay. But as it drags on, what are we looking at? Because it seems like they are getting hurt financially, Iran.
35: Oh, for sure they are. I mean, when their inflation is out of control, their currency is less than useless. They're kind of in panic mode right now, except now they're also lashing out. So we've got this operation, whatever, Project Freedom going on, trying to get a few boats through the Strait of Hormuz.
2: Yes.
35: Well, now the Revolutionary Guard is firing on those boats.
2: Yes. Yeah.
4: That's what I mean, man. I mean,
2: the United Arab Emirates, they're ticked off. You got a lot of different countries that are ticked off. But when is this thing going to come to a close? That's the question. And none of us really know the answer.
35: Nope.
2: So we have that going on.
4: There's several possibilities, and I can't even think about one of them right now. So,
2: what's one of them?
4: Well, one of them would be annihilation.
2: Meaning? You don't think we're dropping a nuke on?
4: I don't know.
2: I don't think that's happening.
4: I don't think it's going to happen either, but I don't. It's certainly a card.
2: Oh, yeah. I doubt that one. I'm not worried about that one.
4: Okay. let me do all the worrying on that one. I'll handle it. I got it.
35: I'm like 20% worried that they'll do that.
2: Yeah, I just don't think it's going to happen.
4: I think the pressure is up, man. It's been twisting. So we'll see.
2: I understand. But on a number of different things, and this is true, you worry too much and maybe I don't worry enough. Would you say that's fair on a lot of things?
4: Probably sit in the middle somewhere. That's probably where most rational people are.
2: Right. Yeah. And that's not just this thing in Iran. That's almost like anything.
4: Yeah. Yeah.
2: Oh, like, yeah. And I'm just like, whatever. Whatever's going to happen is going to happen.
4: Kansas City Royals' chance of winning a pennant. I worry about that.
2: Yeah. Well, we have a job in a year from now.
4: Yeah.
2: Maybe.
4: Maybe. Maybe not.
2: I don't know. I mean, whatever's going to happen is going to happen. You're like,
4: I know.
2: That'll be fine.
4: I'm the guy.
2: We'll figure it out.
4: One who had the heart attack. Yep.
2: Yeah. Well, I suppose there was a worrier at Spirit Airlines. And there was another guy that was like, yeah, it'll be fine.
4: They turned that into Spirit Halloween now. Did you hear that? Going to open the planes up.
2: I've heard people playing Spirit in the Sky saying, no more Spirit in the Sky.
3: Yeah, no
2: Norman Greenbaum.
4: Yeah,
2: yeah. But yeah, there were some customers left stranded.
3: Oh, yeah. They shut down over the weekend after failing to reach a deal on a bailout. And, you know, Democrats are going out there blaming the Trump administration because of high fuel prices and all that. And I'm like, that's not what killed Spirit Airline. I mean, that. So the Biden administration blocked a merger a couple of years ago that would have saved it probably. And yep. They went to court. Spirit mm-hmm. lost. So now it's gone. Good job, Pete Buttigieg. Mm-hmm. Thousands of people left stranded as well because they had the last flight land at like 3 a.m. on Saturday. And so a bunch of people left stranded because of how quickly everything seemed to happen. So Fox News talked to this woman in Florida who was trying to get another flight with her kids.
2: Oh, boy.
5: We had to book new flights with a different airline. It's just been us here with three kids, 2 5-year-olds and 11-month-old. And we just been in the airport all night. First, they told us that they were going to give us hotels, Uber, and food vouchers. But then they canceled and said that they couldn't give it to us. So we just been sitting here all night.
4: Gosh, dang. That would irritate me.
2: Oh, yeah.
4: After they promise you that and then don't deliver it. What?
2: Can you imagine the three of us on a road trip, David, and this happens to us with Scott? Oh, holy crap.
4: Yeah.
3: I'd probably just die laughing because Scott's funny when he's angry.
2: He is.
3: That's the problem.
2: I try not to laugh too much.
4: That would make me nuts. I mean, I'm one of these guys. You know how I am. You traveled with me. I mean, I get to the airport 3 hours earlier than we have to be there because I'm afraid they're going to leave without me.
2: Yes.
4: Yeah.
2: And then you'll be texting me, where are you?
4: Yeah, right.
2: Well, it's still 2.5 hours before the flight, Scott.
4: You should be here right now.
2: My goodness.
4: What if they start boarding?
2: Oh, yeah.
4: Yeah.
2: Oh, remember trying to get from AT&T Stadium to the airport? Gosh. And you thought we were going to miss the flight?
4: Well, we got...
2: You're freaking out?
4: We got out of the guy's Uber.
2: Yeah.
4: We started to get twitchy, and we just opened the doors and walked out of the guy's Uber.
2: Yes. Listen, you were uncomfortable. I'm like, let's just get out of the car. Well, we'll find another one.
4: I didn't know.
2: But you were losing patience. So you just, yes.
4: So we started walking.
2: That's
4: like
2: a story.
4: 3 miles and golly.
2: How long are we going to have to walk?
4: I know.
2: You see that building over there? That's what we have to get to.
4: Jeez.
2: Yeah, it was something.
4: Oh, boy.
2: Something we got to get to later on. Luke Rosiak with Daily Wire is doing a 5-part series on fraud in Ohio.
4: Same thing?
2: A lot of the same stuff.
4: Oh, boy.
2: It's wild how this is happening. You know, there's been this statement that's been made over the last, few months, how it used to be the left always said, we're going to have reparations, a transfer of wealth. Mm-hmm. And, you do polling on that. People are like, heck no, I'm not going to do that. But Democrats have just figured out ways to make it happen.
3: Yeah.
4: Yeah.
2: And David Marcus, who I happen to like his reporting, did this whole piece about how Democrats sneaked in reparations and how they'll protect them, which we'll get to. It's really devious, man. You're like, how are all these people getting all this money? Because it's a freaking scam. And people working hard, trying to go about things the right way, are getting left way behind. That is not the way it's supposed to be, obviously. So we'll get into that. It is Mashup Monday.
3: Yes, it is.
2: I do not know what David has in store for us today, but it's always something at least interesting.
3: From Bill McClintock, my favorite guy who does this on YouTube. It is a mashup of Slipknot's Psychosocial and Salt-N-Pepa's Push It.
4: Oh.
2: I know the Salt-N-Pepa song.
4: Yeah, I do too. I don't know the Slipknot song.
2: I'm not sure if I know the Slipknot song. Let's see.

0: Dude, that made it fun.
1: I know.
0: No doubt about it.
2: I'm not the only one.
0: And you're saying that's not exactly like this K-pop stuff?
1: Mm-hmm.
0: Or what is it called that's really popular?
1: Oh, like, the K-pop daughter Demon like? Hunters?
3: Yes. Demon Hunters, yeah.
0: Doing like rock stuff, but with like chick vocals and stuff like that?
1: Yeah, with like hip-hop and stuff like that. It's not as heavy as that, but it does have some rock elements.
0: At least it makes it tolerable.
1: Yeah.
0: Put it that way. Could be a whole lot worse, but that was fun.
3: Slipknot, huh?
0: Oof. Yeah. You need to put that on your workout playlist. That'll get you to do that. That extra, you need that extra rep, Scotty. There you go. The five stories we're watching today, coming up.
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5: Jamie Markley, David Van Camp, Scott Robbins. You know what it's time for? Yep. The five stories we're watching today.
6: One, two, three, four, five.
7: All right, coming in at number five, Rudy Giuliani, hospitalized and in critical condition. And the president spoke about it, or wrote about it, I guess, on Truth Social, saying, what a tragedy that he was treated so badly by the radical left lunatics, Democrats all. And he was right about everything. They cheated on the elections, fabricated hundreds of stories, did anything possible to destroy our nation. And now, look at Rudy. So sad. I think also he's 81 and drinks like a fish. So, I mean, that's probably, probably has more to do with his current predicament. But I don't want to get in the way of the narrative.
5: Right. Let the Trumpster be the Trumpster.
7: There you go. Number four. Former Democrat Representative Eric Swalwell. Well, he was accused now by multiple women of sending sexual messages, including videos of him doing that.
8: Oh, come on.
5: Oh, no.
8: Man.
5: Holy smokes, man.
8: He was masturbating.
5: Yeah, we got it.
7: Yeah. Oh. Like a dozen women have come forward to the failing New York Times saying, yeah, he would send us those.
8: Again, what?
5: Well, usually, women respond to that, Scott.
8: They just don't. Nobody had what?
5: They're powerless once they see it. They want you even more.
8: Right.
5: No,
9: dear,
5: I don't know.
9: Forum, I never knew I would be turned on by something like this, but I was.
5: Well,
9: never happened.
5: Yes, crazy.
9: Well, never happened.
7: It's really funny, too, because he was one of the first members of Congress to join Snapchat and made a big deal about it at the time. And it was part of his effort to restore faith in democracy.

0: So that's what we're calling it.
1: Goodness. And he really thought that those videos would disappear.
0: Yes.
1: Oh, my gosh.
2: I know.
0: Let's see. Number three, the United States has launched Project Freedom in the Middle East to try to guide stranded ships out of the Strait of Hormuz. Number two, however, the Iranian Revolutionary Guard says that any vessel attempting to pass the strait will be destroyed, and they've reportedly hit a South Korean boat. Meanwhile, here at home, number one, gas prices have hit a nationwide average of $4.45 a gallon. That's up almost 35 cents from a week ago and up almost $1.30 from a year ago. That's going to be a problem if this lingers on too much longer.
1: No doubt about it.
3: Yep.
1: But, Scott, you know the prices are going to tumble once the little war there is over.
3: Mm-hmm. Okay. I'll wait.
1: Okay.
3: I'll be over here waiting.
1: Yes.
3: Watching him raise the price every day.
1: David, are you celebrating today?
3: Oh, yeah.
0: Why? Oh, because the May the 4th thing?
1: Yeah.
0: No.
3: May the 4th be with you.
1: Mm-hmm. When was it that you lost enthusiasm for Star Wars? Was it after the Han Solo thing?
0: Well, I liked the Han Solo movie for what it was. I mean, I thought it was fine.
1: Okay. Because, I mean, you were like went to a different town to a special theater to see that open.
0: Did.
1: You were into it.
0: I was.
1: And then was it the movie after that? I'm trying to remember when it started to wane.
0: Yeah, it was very disjointed, and then they've got like a million different series out there with Star Wars, and I just kind of got burned out on it.
1: Okay. Do you think they can restore it? Because there were people that were upset about it.
0: Yeah.
1: Different movies that came out at the time said it wasn't, you know, they're doing a bunch of woke crap with it.
0: Yeah.
1: Instead of just good stories, they got to insert this or that or whatever.
0: Yeah.
3: Did you save your bed sheets for your boy?
0: I never had Star Wars. Well, I did have Star Wars bed sheets, but, you know, I was poor growing up, so it was just magic marker on a white blanket. Star Wars.
3: But Star with two R's.
1: Oh, that's sad. So I know Disney's trying to resurrect this in a number of different ways to make some money off it, but some of the spinoffs have been pretty decent, right?
0: Well regarded, yeah. I think The Mandalorian was really popular and more or less universally liked.
1: Now, Scott, do you still say Star Wars fans are dorks? Are you still sticking by that?
3: I saw the first Star Wars when it came out in the theater. I was in high school.
1: I understand that, but you've referred to Star Wars fans dorks for years. Don't try to say you haven't.
3: Do whatever you want to do, okay? If you're a Star Wars dork, be one. I don't care. That's fine.
1: Now, would you consider David a dork in this realm?
3: Definitely not. David is not a dork.
1: Was he a dork 10 years ago?
3: Might have been.
1: Okay. But somewhere along... Okay.
0: Lost my sense of wonder with the Star Wars universe, especially when I realized there are more bad Star Wars movies than there are good ones. Like, by a long shot.
1: You know, I haven't seen them all to really tell you.
3: I haven't either.
1: I know that there was a ranking of the best Star Wars characters. You know who got number one?
0: Jar Jar Binks.
3: No. Everybody hated that character, right?
1: It was Darth Vader, Anakin Skywalker. This is the Markley Van Camp Robin Show. Are you cool with that?
0: Yeah. I always wished that they would put him, like, at the end of Rogue One, which is like the prequel to the original series.
1: Yeah.
0: But between the actual prequels and that. Anyway, there was one scene where Darth Vader comes out and just starts kicking ass, and it's awesome. I wanted them to lean into that more. Like, give me more Ninja Vader. You know?
1: Yeah, you like that, I remember. Yeah. The second character, the one ranking number two, any guesses?
0: Chewbacca.
1: No. Chewbacca's a 10.
0: Oh, man.
3: Wow.
1: Man, we could have made this a game, I guess.
3: I don't know these characters.
1: I know, Han Solo.
3: Okay.
1: And then it's Princess Leia, Luke Skywalker, and Yoda at 5. Yoda's a coward. Okay.
3: Coward is Yoda.
1: News update.
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1: Huh. The Markley Van Camp and Robin Show. Jamie Markley, David Van Camp, Scott Robbins. see this story out of Seattle with the mayor? It's interesting. Yeah. You know, she talked before about, you know, millionaires, billionaires moving out of there. She doesn't seem to really care that much.
0: No.
1: What it's going to do.
3: This is horrendous.
1: To her town.
3: This is horrendous.
1: And the state. When she had said this before.
14: I think the claims that millionaires are going to leave our state are, like, super overblown. And if, you know, the ones that leave, like, bye.
1: Yes, she's got this sparky attitude toward these people. And they're like, yeah, I don't care what she says.
3: She's, like, 22. How old is she?
1: I'll go ahead and just leave. She's young.
3: I mean, the whole shtick.
0: She's a trust fund kid. She's a brat who's never actually had to work a job in her life. And then
3: doesn't she live with her parents, or did anyway?
0: She did, yeah. Her parents were paying her bills.
3: Yeah. That's great.
1: It's easy to be successful with that, huh?
3: Jeez.
0: Yeah.
1: Yeah, Katie Wilson. Yeah, bye.
3: Well, they are going to do that. They are already doing it.
1: Starbucks moved to Nashville.
3: They're gone. Yeah.
1: I mean, they built it there starting in the 80s.
3: Yes.
1: Grew it. And all of a sudden, your policies get out of whack, and they're like, well, we're going to Tennessee.
3: You know, for as woke as we are, we're not that woke.
0: Yeah. Oh, she's 43, by the way.
3: She's 43?
0: I was like, I don't think she's in her 20s. I think she
3: talks like that?
0: Yeah, she's a middle-aged brat.
1: Well,
3: bye.
1: The other thing is, when you can live with your parents all that time and they take care of everything, there's not a lot of stress that's worn on your face there, Scott.
3: I'm damn sure.
1: So she appears to be young and vibrant. Like, wow.
3: Oh, boy.
1: Okay.
3: You voted for her. I'm sorry.
1: Yes.
3: You know, and
1: they did.
3: Maybe this mom, Donnie, and her and these other morons, maybe a few months in office will give people a taste of the freedom they're currently lacking.
1: But you know, there was a shooting outside where she was recently.
0: Mm-hmm.
1: Okay. And they've talked about lack of surveillance cameras.
3: Yeah.
1: Right? So, local news guy. He's asking some questions. Listen to the way he gets shut off by her handlers.
3: Oh, boy.
1: Like, she can't answer this.
15: I wouldn't be an excellent reporter if I didn't ask you. It's been an eventful week, and I think people are concerned about you. How do you feel after Tuesday, after what happened, what transpired?
14: I'm doing great. You know, got a great team supporting me, and I'll just say, you know, we don't have any indication that that shooting was targeted or anything like that. So I think it's a reminder of how much work we have to do as a city on gun violence, but I'm doing fine.
15: And the last question would be related to that, you know, I talked to people in that neighborhood who said that, hold on, it's just one last question. People in that community who are concerned that there's been rising gun violence and that there should be more surveillance cameras and that kind of thing, that's obviously been an issue that you weighed in on.
1: Mm-hmm.
15: Does that change it? Does that change your perspective at all?
14: Let's keep it on.
1: Okay, so you hear a guy come and say, let's keep it on what we're supposed to talk about. Mm-hmm. And the reporter, Chris Daniels, he's like, no, I mean, this is a fair question.
3: Yeah.
1: This is out of bounds. It can't answer the question. What is going on?
14: Let's keep it on. Yeah, let's keep it on the topic.
15: But does that change your perspective at all on the issue of surveillance cameras based on what you went through on Tuesday?
14: So,
16: appreciate it, but let's keep it on topic, okay?
15: She's about to answer the question, though. Okay. I mean, it looks worse when you jump in like that.
16: I'm sorry. I specifically said to keep it on topic.
1: Keep it on topic.
15: But I also have to ask the questions that people want to have answered.
16: Maybe we can set up a different time.
1: Set up a different time.
15: The mayor's a busy person.
16: I understand.
1: I already called him.
16: Maybe we can set up a...
1: What are you going to say?
17: Yeah. We'll talk to Sage.
15: Well, Sage hasn't returned phone calls all week, so...
1: And this just goes on.
0: Golly.
1: Let's set up another time. But, you know... We hear all the time, these women leaders are so strong. You can do anything a man can do. You don't make them look that way when you constantly have handlers saying she can't answer that. No. We can't do that. We can't do that. The way they did Kamala.
0: Yeah.
1: Oh, no. She's not. No. Three questions for you. That's it.
3: I think we've also been critical, and rightly so, with the media. Not asking tough questions. Asking follow-up questions. This guy did his job.
1: Yes.
3: And he was silenced.
1: Well, they finally set up another time.
3: No, they didn't.
1: They did.
3: Really?
1: They actually did.
3: Oh, they'll cancel it.
1: But you can tell how rehearsed then the answer is. which in the end tells you what? She's not very good.
3: No.
0: No.
1: So here's the way that went.
15: So you already heard the question. I'll just repeat it.
17: Yeah.
15: You obviously went through a traumatic event on Tuesday night.
1: Yeah.
15: I talked to a lot of people in that neighborhood who suggest that, hey, that's the reason why we need more surveillance cameras in the city of Seattle. This is an issue that you've weighed in on before. Does your perspective change at all based on what you went through Tuesday night?
14: Not really. I mean, I believe that CCTV cameras have an important role to play in our public safety system.
1: Check it.
14: And we also have to be very careful to make sure that our data storage, security, sharing practices don't make that system vulnerable to misuse and abuse, whether that's by federal immigration enforcement or by other actors. And so for that reason, like, that is why we are doing a data and privacy audit before we move forward with expanding CCTV. TV surveillance.
1: Because we don't want illegals like going back to their home country, criminals.
3: Gosh, dude, dang.
0: Isn't that's the rehearsed answer, too.
3: Oh, it is. Yeah, it's memorized.
0: And that's insane, because what she just said was all the people who live in that particular neighborhood who are tired of hearing gunshots outside,
1: mm-hmm.
0: Well, sorry, but an illegal alien in your neighborhood is more important than you.
1: 100%.
0: And your safety.
1: Yep.
0: Doesn't matter.
1: Yes. That's exactly what they're saying.
3: Boy, howdy. That is something.
1: Isn't it?
3: Wow.
1: Yep.
3: That was a memorized answer.
1: Yes.
3: Memorized.
1: Other news out there. Screens are causing digital dementia in kids?
0: Yeah. 60 Minutes Australia had a story about screen time in kids and the actual physical changes that are happening in their brain.
1: Oh, my goodness. Roll it.
18: So our phones are making us less intelligent.
19: They're making us dumber. Yeah, absolutely.
20: It's so serious, there's a new term for it, digital dementia. What's really frightening is the evidence suggests brain damage is starting to occur in children as young as 2. The scan of this child, who spent up to 3 hours a day on a device, shows significant deterioration.
19: So the more time a 2 to 5 year old is on a device, the more abnormal those white matter tracts are developing in their brains, which is really concerning for later on in life.
18: So parts of their brain, important parts of their brain at this young age, are actually shrinking.
19: Are actually not as dense, yeah, and not as dense in those areas.
1: All right, time out a second. That should be the lead story everywhere.
3: Yeah. Wow.
0: Well, your brain is atrophying.
1: Yes.
3: Yes.
1: I mean, there should be a warning signal everywhere.
3: Well, I guess the question I have, too, at 2 years old, 3 hours a day?
0: Yeah.
3: In front of a screen?
1: Yeah.
3: That's terrible.
1: We went into dinner the other night, and there was a kid. I had to be somewhere at least close to that, just sitting there with a screen. And I understand in that situation, it was like, well, we just wanted to have dinner, and, you know, so that will quiet him. You don't know what you're doing to the kid.
0: Yeah.
1: Wow, man. All right, roll the rest of it.
20: It only gets worse the older children get and the more they use screens. This brain scan is from a teenager that spends 6 to 8 hours a day on devices.
19: So the holes, if you like, or the ridges that we actually see are slightly wider in teenagers. And that's the same sort of thing we see in early onset dementia.
18: You're seeing signs of dementia and Alzheimer's in teenagers.
19: We're seeing changes in the brain, which are very similar to changes that we see in early diagnosis of Alzheimer's or dementia. And that increase in that younger group can only be really attributed to the devices. I don't know what else it could be.
1: Whoa.
0: Yeah. my new campaign for teenagers, okay? Put down the phone, pick up cigarettes, all right? Let's start hanging out under the bleachers with your friends, smoking.
3: No, that's the way you were raised. I mean, it's not that bad. You turned out okay.
1: We all did, right?
3: Yeah.
1: Heck yeah.
3: Exactly. I'll tell you what, another thing is if you didn't behave while you were sitting there, there was always the fear the old man was going to jerk you out of your chair and take you out and give you a good whooping.
1: You're talking about your dad?
3: Yeah, yeah.
1: Oh, at home?
3: No, and in the restaurant, too.
1: Oh, in the restaurant.
3: You start acting up at a restaurant or in church?
1: Oh, dude. Daddy. I've said it before, man. The worst belt I ever got was after church.
3: It was not
1: because
3: fun.
1: I could not stop laughing. And I know it was special music, and she probably sang great, but it was funny to me. And I don't know why it was funny, but I'm dying laughing. I can't help it.
3: Well, it's very cartoony.
1: But, yeah, the old black belt came out after that.
3: Oh, yeah.
1: Whap!
3: Yep.
1: Whoo, buddy. Yeah.
3: Yep.
1: There was no more snickering.
3: There's no screen time.
1: Either that or I excused myself to go to the restroom and then it was like, anyway. All right, it's that time. Do it a couple of times a day. Go around the table. It may not be the biggest story out there, but it caught your attention. David, what's your story here?
0: I think if we're running a little bit behind, I can just say the screens are causing digital dementia. It's my story.
1: Yeah, wow. Yeah. All right, Scotty, what do you got?
3: Do you guys see Marco Rubio could do anything?
1: Was he DJing?
3: He was DJing a wedding this weekend.
1: I thought I saw that.
3: Yeah, DJ Marco, little Marco.
1: Hilarious.
3: Was DJing a wedding. And again, this guy seems
1: not the whole thing, but what, for 5 or 10 minutes?
3: He went up there and then he led them in song. They had one of the songs playing. And apparently he was immensely popular with the crowd that was there.
1: Well, that's cool.
3: He's going to run Spirit Airlines next. This guy's unbelievable. He's unstoppable.
1: Didn't he the other day act like he was the White House press secretary?
3: Yeah.
1: Just for fun?
3: Yeah,
1: he's leaning into it. All the memes.
3: But it's amazing. I'm watching this guy thinking, how human is that? I mean, you know, you're there, you got some friends of yours, and you're just up there having a good time with the DJ.
1: Yeah, that was good.
3: I mean, the world's on fire, but here I am.
1: For my story, this is out of Jacksonville, Florida. I just happened to see this. It was shared at a few places. They released body cam footage. This happened on April 12th. It was a crisis incident involving this young dude who was going to jump, going to take his own life.
3: Oh, gosh.
1: Oh, yeah. And Antonio Richardson, the officer, started talking to him. It took like 40 minutes to get him to come off the bridge. So local Jacksonville News did a story on it. I checked it out.
2: I mean, just
1: part of
2: seeing
1: it.
2: The compassion in this video, it brought tears to my eyes, and I know that this video has moved so many people who have watched it.
21: Yeah, that's right, Heather. So that video is just over 90 seconds long, but today I spoke with Officer Antonio Richardson, and he tells me that that video, it took him about 40 minutes and other officers to get that man to safety, but this is a moment he'll never forget.
22: Whatever you're going through, man, you can get through it.
23: That was Officer Antonio Richardson. On April 12th, he and six other patrol officers responded to the Dames Point Bridge, where a man was standing on the edge. That moment you see here, just a snapshot of that conversation.
24: And it was a team effort. Everybody worked together beautifully. And as I walked up, the first thing that came to my mind was that statement. I just said that, and I just believed that he was going to be all right.
23: Richardson, an 18-year veteran of the Jacksonville Sheriff's Office and a pastor for more than 30 years in ministry, says that moment changed him.
24: That moment was the most defining moment I think I've ever had in my career.
1: I was like, wow.
3: Wow.
1: Okay, and you'll see a story and you're like, that's pretty powerful. And then you see the raw footage of it. And you realize the actual raw footage is even more powerful. And here's just a little snapshot of what he had said to him. Because he's asking, like, can I just pray with you? I know you're praying. Can I just pray with you?
22: Whatever you're going through, man, you can get it through it. Now, listen, man, listen. Listen, you can get through this. Come on, let's talk about it for a minute.
25: You are a wrestling doctor.
22: Can I at least have prayer with you? You believe in prayer, I know that. Can I at least have prayer with you? You mind if I just hold your hand and pray with you? You're hurting. But if you jump, you're going to hurt other people. And they're going to be hurting just like you're hurting now. The cycle got to stop of hurt. The sight of hurt got to stop.
26: I know you got a lot going on. You do. But whatever, if you make that jump, it is going to be 100 times worse for everyone you care about. I know you don't want to do that to them.
22: Ruin them.
26: Right there.
22: Come on, man. Come on, please.
1: And then he gives him his hand right there.
22: Come on, man. Come on, man.
1: And he's just hugging him. The guy's sobbing. It was really powerful, man. And he ended up saying, I was praying, the officer there, and God spared his life. We connected, and as a result of the connection, he didn't jump, and that's what it's all about.
3: That's a great story.
1: I love
3: that
1: story.
3: That's a great story.
1: Yeah. It was one of my favorites in a while.
3: Through all the muck and the mire comes a shining moment.
1: Please don't play One Shining Moment.
3: Oh, I promise not.
1: Yeah, you promise? Don't ruin it. All right. Thanks, buddy. Exploding thermoses? What are we talking about here, David? That update and Nimrod's in the news on the way. This is Jamie Markley, and you're listening to News Talk 550 KTSA and FM 1071. Stay connected.
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1: All right, we'll have to get to the exploding thermoses coming up.
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13: I love the poorly educated.
1: All right. Nimrod's in the News. We go to Texas at Chick-fil-A. It's amazing it took this long to figure this out. 23-year-old Keishon Jones has been arrested. This scheming head involved mac and cheese. And this happened back in November. He was seen on security footage sneaking back behind the counter, ringing up around 800 mac and cheese tray orders, then refunding them to his personal cards for around $80,000.
3: Wow.
1: Now, he worked at Chick-fil-A before, so they think that's how he knew how to get back there, but it was during business hours. All they had to do was look at the security footage. Hey, we lost 80 grand in mac and cheese. Oh, yeah, it was him. And he was
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2: I'm Michael Toscano. Passengers on the cruise ship Hondius will leave the vessel in about 2 hours, heading for quarantine after three people died from hantavirus infections on the ship. Among those who will meet them in the Canary Islands off Spain is Dr. Tedros Adhanom Ghebreyesus, director of the World Health Organization. He says he understands why people are afraid.
18: The concern is legitimate because we have all experienced because of COVID, especially in 2020. And that trauma is still in our minds.
2: He added, this is not like COVID. None of the 147 people currently on board, including 60 crew members, are said to be showing symptoms. A charter boat exploded in Biscayne Bay near Miami Beach Saturday. There were some serious burn injuries, says Miami-Dade Fire Rescue Battalion Chief Juan Arias.
19: Upon arrival, our units found multiple patients with various injuries, some burns, some minor injuries. All patients were treated and transported to local hospitals.
2: Officials haven't named the cause, but a person who was on board told the Miami Herald they think it was a gas leak. The National Transportation Safety Board is investigating the death of a man described as an intruder killed on a runway at the Denver airport by a Frontier Airlines jet in takeoff. More from CBS News Colorado reporter Sarah Hobasiewicz.
20: With the war in Ukraine,
21: 231 people were on board the Frontier Airbus, a 321, headed to Los Angeles Friday night.
22: We were really going rapidly when all of a sudden there was a big jolt and a loud noise, and then boom, this huge orange fireball out the right side of the plane.
21: The person hit sucked into one of the engines.
2: Saturday marked victory in World War II Day in Russia, as we hear from correspondent Jerika Duncan.
23: With the war in Ukraine dragging on, this year's parade in Red Square took place without tanks, without missiles, and other heavy weapons. Russia blamed the threat of Ukrainian attacks.
2: Removing the weapons was done so it could not be claimed as a legitimate military target by Ukraine. CBS's Aaron Navarro tells us President Trump now has at least a half dozen major construction projects underway or in the planning stages in the nation's capital, some of which would make major changes to the city, one that's more modest.
24: The projects go beyond the White House. The reflecting pool on the National Mall is now getting a new coat of paint.
25: And now we actually picked the color. It's called American Flag Blue.
24: One other paint job, a new Air Force One in Trump's preferred colors.
2: This is CBS News.
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2: One West Coast dog is in a league of her own, reports Rena Nakano from Los Angeles.
35: The Lake Elsinore Storm is the only professional baseball team on the West Coast that employs a full-time bat dog.
36: I love the points and the, oh my gosh, look at that. It's a dog.
35: Owner David Lamb says he was inspired by a documentary to rescue a golden retriever mix. As the manager of a collegiate baseball summer league, Lamb says it was only natural to train a bat dog of his own. Omaha, named after the home of the College World Series, only retrieves bats when players get a hit. Other situations are reserved for her human colleagues.
2: President Trump's Religious Liberty Commission is preparing to make recommendations that reflect the commission's conservative, evangelical, and Catholic membership. One is to increase religious expression in public schools and other public settings. Another one is making public money more available to religious organizations. Michael Toscano, CBS News.
37: When I was diagnosed with Hodgkin lymphoma, I had so many questions. I didn't even know that it was cancer. Now I do. It is cancer. Blood cancer. It's actually one of more than 100 different types, and they're all treated differently. Now, unlike some other forms of cancer, usually there's no tumor. You can't screen for it to prevent it, and the symptoms can look like other things, so it can be hard to diagnose. I had a fever for weeks. I was so tired all the time. I didn't feel like eating or doing anything else for that matter. And I know that this can feel scary. 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And you'll feel more empowered to take the next steps. 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Blood Cancer United. They work one-on-one with each person who reaches out to answer questions and offer resources. Blood Cancer United was there for me, and they can be there for you.
0: Go to bloodcancerunited.org to learn more.

0: Welcome back to the Ramsey Show in the Fairwinds Credit Union Studio. I'm George Camel here with Dr. Don Deloney, taking your calls at 888-825-5225. Carson is in San Antonio up next. What's going on, Carson?
1: Hi, thank you for answering my call.
0: Sure.
1: So I learned about Dave Ramsey last year, and I've been following this debt snowball. I've paid off over $40,000 of credit cards, cars, and wedding debt last year.
2: But congratulations, man.
1: Oh, thank you.
0: Just breeze by that.
1: Thank you. I only have two debt left, but these are really big. So I have $180,000 of student loans and also $180,000 of mortgage. They're both at 5.875%. So it's a bit of a marathon to pay these off. But I did learn that my family has a history of cancers, like lung cancer, thyroid cancer. My dad actually went from seeing a oncologist telling him that he doesn't have cancer to battling stage 4 lung and brain cancer a year later.
0: Oh, I'm sorry.
1: It's okay. And also his cancer was all genetics. So I guess my question is, I'm a little bit scared, or I guess I'm scared to death that something might happen to me before I finish this marathon, right? And I do want to leave something for my wife and daughter. I know Dave Ramsey wants, he says to like pay off all the debt besides the mortgage first. I just wanted to know, because the federal student loans would potentially die with me if something happens to me. So I just wanted to see if it's reasonable for me to potentially pay off my mortgage first before my student loans.
0: Wow.
2: That's actually, you know what? That's a good question. I will celebrate that question. That's an interesting dilemma that you find yourself in, especially because the numbers are so, like, they're exact, right? Interest rates, yeah. Dollar amounts, exact. How much do you make a year?
1: I make $130,000.
2: Okay.
1: As a pharmacist.
2: Yeah.
0: And how old are you?
1: I'm 28.
0: Okay. What ages did your family get diagnosed?
1: So my dad got diagnosed when he was 50, but I also have other family members that got diagnosed a lot sooner, like in their 40s and so.
0: Okay. Because my hope and prayer is that you never get diagnosed, but also that if this was to happen, this is a decade or two or three from now.
1: Mm-hmm.
0: And therefore, your student loans will be paid off. If you stay at the pace you're going for, would the student loans be paid off in 4 years?
1: Yeah, I hope so. I'm trying my best here.
0: And then the mortgage is another 3 to 4 years as your income's probably up by then?
1: Yes.
0: So we're talking about 7 years. You're completely debt-free, house and everything. By 35.
1: That's what I'm hoping for.
0: So that's the kind of goals I would be setting versus which one should I pay off. I still feel like the debt snowball because of you probably have multiple student loans, right? It's not one giant one.
1: Yes, that's correct.
0: So yeah, freeing up those payments along the way makes me I'm still team student loans, but I totally think your logic here is justified to grapple with it. I assume you don't have term life insurance. Did you try or did you not qualify?
1: No, I haven't tried that yet. I actually just heard about that not too long ago. I was looking into it still.
2: Today.
0: Go to Xander.com and apply and be honest with, you know, your health situation. We're not asking you to commit fraud here, but if you can get term life insurance, you have solved problem of what happens if something happened to me. How would my wife pay the mortgage? Boom, problem solved. 10 to 12 times your income in term life insurance on a 15, 20-year policy will do the trick.
1: Yeah. So you make it just makes me feel like it gives my life a little bit of meaning if I were to like have left something behind, you know?
2: Did your dad pass away?
1: Not yet. He's still battling cancer right now.
2: So I want you to remember what I'm about to say for the rest of your life, okay?
1: Okay.
2: Are you a good husband?
1: I try to.
2: Are you a good dad?
1: I try my best to, yes.
2: Then you've left something amazing.
1: Thank you.
2: And we have no pun intended, but we have a cancer in our culture, which is we ask somebody, what are you worth? And we answer that with a number. And I think that's insane. It would be amazing to be 35, 38, and owe nobody anything and have a paid-for house for your family. That would be awesome.
1: Mm-hmm.
2: And the truth is, you dug a $180,000 hole for your family in pharmacy school. So I think you have a responsibility to knock that out.
1: Okay.
2: Also, this is me playing devil's advocate all across the board, okay? I also don't trust in 10 years that that's still going to be the case. At some point, the United States is going to have to deal with a $2 trillion hole that is student loans, and they're going to have to deal with their $30 or $40 trillion deficit. It would not surprise me in the least. They've already made student loans not dischargeable by bankruptcy. It would not surprise me if they stopped them dead on, I mean, that they go away if you pass away. Okay? That I've never even heard of that being a possibility, but here's what I'm trying to get you to do. Projecting 10 years out on what might happen is a good idea, but to drag 10 years from now, the crisis that might exist in 10 years and try to solve it in today, that is, we call that anxiety. Right? And so right. The fact that you're a good husband, the fact that you're a good dad, you've been burning through this debt, getting your family taken care of, and you're on a trajectory in 7 to 10 years to owe nobody anything, including your home, that is a huge, huge win. And you have some signals that you're going to pay attention to. So you're going to be one of those guys, like me, that goes and gets cancer screenings every year. I'm going to pay extra close attention to my blood work. And I'm watching the AI advancements on cancer detection very closely, and they're getting astonishingly good at catching stuff really, really early. So I can imagine a world in 3 years and 4 years where you're able to know in 10 years and 15 years, I've already got signs that we weren't able to detect now. All that to say is, if you're going to imagine the worst case scenario in 10 years, the honest thing is to also imagine the best case scenario and then make informed choices in the present. Do you get what I'm saying?
1: Yes, yes.
2: And so, man, recognizing I have a heightened risk of cancer because of the set of genes that I got, that is you being honest with reality, and I'm going to take every responsible measure I can. Also, not counting on the government to do a thing in 10 years, that's two elections from now, brother. You tell me, right? Who knows, right? So I'm going to see that I'm not going to rely on that either. And I'm going to get really good life insurance, which George and I both have with Xander. I was with Xander before I started working at Ramsey because I trust him, right? And I'm going to work really hard and get this stuff knocked out.
1: Okay. So I suppose I will pay my student loans first.
2: I would. And here's one other variable. What happens if, and again, I'm just being ridiculous now, but what happens if your pharmacy closes or sells? If you have to move to Nebraska to do pharmacy there, the beauty of a pharmacy degree is you can do it anywhere, but that student loan's going to travel with you. Your mortgage won't.
1: Right.
2: And so let's take care of the thing that's going to follow me around the longest, and let's knock that sucker out, and then let's get our house taken care of. But man, really great, insightful question.
0: So your homework, one thing you do right as soon as we're done with this call, go to Xander.com. You're looking at $1.5 million in a term life policy, 20 to 25 years. 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

0: and I paid off the house.
1: Whoa.
0: Yeah, so I've worked really hard.
2: Congratulations.
1: That's an understatement.
2: I can't wait for the other side of this question.
0: Oh, gosh, okay. Yeah, so I guess the question is, I am engaged. There are no plans right now for a wedding. We've been together 9 years, but we're together and committed to each other. And I guess the question is, I've saved up enough to move to a more desirable area, and I can buy that new place in cash as well. And so how do you divide the bills? Like, we're, you know, yes, you split utilities, and I know this is a weird situation. Like, what's the contribution? You know, obviously he doesn't live with me for free, but what is that number? And I could use some help.
2: You're okay. Not going to like the help that we give you.
1: So he's been living with you this whole time, essentially?
0: Yes, we've been living together.
1: How does it work now?
0: So he basically pays essentially rent. He doesn't like the word rent, but, you know, we split the utilities and the bills, and he pays about, you know, splitting the utilities and then like $500. But we're moving to a much better area. Obviously, you know, the house is much more, even though I'm paying for it.
2: Yeah.
0: I don't know how to divide it.
2: Here's the thing. I have spent the last 2 years of my life down a dark, dark rabbit hole studying romantic relationships, okay?
0: Yeah.
2: As long as you're his landlord,
0: mm-hmm.
2: and as long as you're his bank, there is always going to be inequality in your romantic relationship.
0: Okay.
2: There's no way around that.
0: Mm-hmm.
2: Even you saying he doesn't like the word rent. Of course not. Because it's a daily reminder that y'all are unequally yoked.
0: Mm-hmm.
2: And the more you talk about how hard you've worked, you've been with him for a decade. So you leading the question with how hard you've worked infers to two just random dudes you're calling, he hasn't worked that hard.
0: Which is not the case.
2: I know. But it's the posture with which you're entering into this. And so the reason that we tell everybody to get married is twofold. One, your individual stuff becomes y'all's stuff. And if you're not ready to do that, then the romantic relationship you think you have is not what you think it is. After nine freaking years. The other reason we tell people to get married, besides the spiritual stuff, like take the Sunday school stuff and move it aside, is because there is a legal separation baked into that. Meaning there is a contract y'all sign.
1: There's some financial protection.
2: Yeah. And you're protected. And so I can't in good faith tell you to do this thing when I know the data, and this is secular psychological data, I mean economic data, says if y'all get married and your stuff and his stuff becomes y'all's stuff, it ROIs in a spectacular way because you have two people hanging on to the same anchor point and allows two people to take bigger swings at life with margin. But as long as he's paying you rent and he's Venmoing you for the Arby's meal y'all split last night, it's always going to be yours and mine. And making a romantic relationship work that way long term, even the data says that cohabitating couples who live together over a long period of time, they don't do as well health-wise, financial-wise, happiness-wise as those that say, all my chips are on the table, I'm all in.
0: Yeah.
2: And if you have hesitancy to go all in with him, that's a huge flashing red sign for me. Red flag, as the kids say.
0: Okay.
1: In your own words, why haven't you guys gotten married? Forget a wedding and all that.
0: So there's, I guess, a past with him. So he was married before. It didn't go well. There's some financial stuff on his end, past addiction issues that I'm not ready to tie to.
2: Okay.
0: And I don't know if I ever will be.
2: Okay, then you need to have that conversation with him. Because otherwise... I mean, I'm trying not to be ugly, right? I'm trying to like be. I'm know that I'm on your side.
1: Yeah. We are team Courtney.
0: Yeah.
2: But y'all are playing house, right?
0: Yeah.
2: And he knows. Let me tell you, he knows in his nervous system that you're not all in.
0: Mm-hmm.
2: And that makes you more his mom than his fiance.

0: that makes you more his landlord, addiction specialist than his wife.
1: Yeah.
0: And I don't want to blame you for that. I want you to trust your gut, but I want you to trust your gut all the way in either direction. You get what I'm saying?
1: Yeah, yeah. That's hard, but yes.
0: It's real hard. Tell me, push back on me. Am I wrong?
1: No, no. Yeah, no, you're right. I think I'm thinking of it as like we are together, but separate to an extent.
0: You have a great roommate with benefits.
1: Mm-hmm.
2: I don't think you should make this move until you've solved this piece.
0: Yeah, 100%. And I'll tell you, I think you're worth being in love with somebody that you can go all in on. And honestly, I think he's worth that too.
1: Yeah.
0: And if you know right now, I'm never going to fully get there with him based on his past, based on the things that flare up now. He deserves mm-hmm. that honesty as opposed to a Venmo reminder, you owe me $500 every month.
1: Yeah. Yeah. So right? I guess this is it. And I was approaching it of like, what's the dollar amount? We disagree on the dollar amount.
0: Yeah.
1: That's,
0: I call that.
2: That's the least of your problems.
0: Yeah. I call those romantic proxy wars. That's not the real issue.
1: Yeah, for sure. Okay. Thank you.
0: And financially speaking, can George and I just both mm-hmm. celebrate you? Amazing job.
1: Oh, thank you.
2: To
1: so
2: do
1: much.
2: All of this thank on your own is astonishing. Really impressive.
0: Yeah.
2: How old are you?
1: Thank you. I'm 39.
2: Awesome. Okay. Well, please also don't have the sunk cost fallacy of, well, it's been 9 years. Like, this is all I know. I basically grew up with this. And now I just got to stay in it because it's easy and comfortable, which I'm sure it is. And I'm sure he's a great guy. But
1: yeah, absolutely.
2: You guys both deserve, if you're going to live another 50 years, let's do it with some intentionality and some commitment and build wealth together instead of having this, we're together, but not fully. I just don't think that's a way to live life.
1: Mm-hmm.
2: And so I would solve for that before making the move. And I hope that if you do make the move, you guys are married on paper at the courthouse. You combine finances. There's
0: I
2: no
0: married
2: more
0: somebody
2: rent.
0: In my yard once. They came over and my daughter was like the flower girl. I mean, you don't have to have a, and we did it for free. Like, my manager took the photos. Like, you don't have to do a big elaborate thing, right? But there mm-hmm. is legal protection there.
2: And if there's a red flag you can't move past, it's okay to call that out and say, hey, it's been a great run of a decade, but I think we both deserve somebody that we can fully commit to.
1: Yeah. Okay.
2: I know that's
1: thank
2: not the,
1: so much.
2: The answer you wanted.
0: It's hard. Sorry, we didn't give you the rent not. Amount for
2: I wish I could have been like, well, it should be 60% versus 40% based on the numerical.
0: Man, we are funrooters.com today, George.
2: Oh, man. And I am rooting for Courtney.
0: Oh, so hard.
2: I like Courtney as a person, and I want to see her win, and I'm so proud of her. And the truth is, she's proven to herself that she can build wealth regardless of the relationship and what's on the other side. But, man, it's just so much more fun to do it with a true partner.
0: A ride or die, dude. Yeah.
2: A ride or die.
0: Yeah.
2: This is our money. This is our life. This is our goals. Instead of, we don't combine because I don't trust him to accomplish this financial goal that I have.
0: Yeah. I trust you enough to live here and not murder me. I trust you enough to fill in the blank, but I don't trust
2: access
0: you with
2: to my checking account.
0: With all of me. Yeah. Yeah. Yeah.
2: Oh, man. This is not one conversation. This is going to be a series of conversations. Maybe even some counseling to get to the root of this, to the fork in the road.
0: Honestly, Courtney was so honest, and I mean, that's such a brave thing she said. Like, I don't know that we need to get to the root. I think she's at the root. The hard part is, am I going to take that next honest
2: step? It's just so scary.
0: Yeah.
2: It's just like free falling into this next chapter. But you're worth it, Courtney. Thanks for the call.

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2: CBS News Brief. The cruise ship Hondius, where three people died from hantavirus infection, is in the port of Tenerife in the Canary Islands off Spain, with passengers expected to leave for quarantine in various countries. Dr. Tedros Adhanom Ghebreyesus, director of the World Health Organization, is there.
3: Disease is not COVID, and we have said it many times as WHO. And when we say this, we don't take it lightly.
2: 11 people were injured, some seriously, in a boat explosion near Miami. Charter boat Captain Robert Lee saw it happen.
4: Saw a lot of them with burns all over them, and I said, that is a hot fire.
2: President Trump continues to say he's the final authority as he seeks to remake much of Washington to his personal taste, even small projects.
5: The White House says the president has full authority to make renovations and said the painting of the reflecting pool is maintenance and repair and does not need federal approval.
2: That's CBS's Aaron Navarro reporting. CBS News Brief. I'm Michael Toscano.
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16: 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John is in New York City up next. John, what's up?
17: Hey, how's it going?
16: Great. How are you?
17: I'm okay. I'm calling with not the most concerning financial issue, but something I'm torn about.
16: I could use a first world problem right now.
17: Yeah. I'm trying to decide if I should keep my pet insurance for my cat. The monthly premiums are going up from $70 to $105 a month.
16: Whoa.
17: And I know.
16: Why is that?
17: She's about 10 years old now. I got the insurance right when I got her, and it was like relatively cheap. It was low. It's been steadily going up. And, last year when it went up to 70, that was a big jump. It went from maybe like $45 to $70, and now it's 105.
16: Yeah, that's pricey in the pet insurance world.
17: Yeah, and it's, I've been paying this for years. And
18: have you calculated how much you've paid out over the years?
17: No.
16: Between out-of-pocket costs plus the insurance? I'm guessing you'd throw up if you did.
17: I probably would. I've actually never used the insurance.
18: Yeah, exactly.
16: You've never used it.
18: I would love for you, just for your own emotional well-being, just to map out how, for the last 10 years, how much you've spent on pet insurance and what would have to happen to a pet to justify that cost.
17: Yeah.
18: And by the way, George and I are split on this. We disagree on this. And so, but I like to just look at it, just the math. And I know, like, I love my dogs a lot. But just looking at the math, does it play out?
17: Right.
18: Or let me ask you another question. How much would you spend? Like, there's probably going to be a max, right? Is it $3,000 or $5,000 max they would cover?
17: The health insurance?
18: Yeah.
17: The insurance? There's actually no cap.
16: Okay. So they'll cover, if it's a 20 grand surgery the cat needs, they'll cover it.
17: 80% reimbursement.
16: Okay. That's the deal.
18: So what is do you have a magic number that you would spend on a thing with the cat?
17: I can't see spending more than like $3,000 for some, and even that, it's a lot.
18: Yeah. For a 10-year-old cat, a $3,000 surgery, like, and I would look into quality of life. Are you keeping that cat alive for you or for the cat, right? So there's all those kind of questions I want to ask.
17: Right.
16: What's your financial picture look like? Do you have any debt? Do you have savings?
17: Yeah, no, financially great. No debt. Got plenty of savings.
16: Okay.
17: Great
16: so
17: income.
16: You're self-insured as far as this cat goes. If something happened, you could fork over $3,000 if you chose to.
17: Yes.
16: So the question is it worth paying now
18: $1,200
16: a year for the just in case to avoid paying potentially $1,000, $2,000, $3,000. So that's where I go, yeah. I don't think this is worth it at this point. You're better off socking away $100 in a savings account at this point to cover if something happened. Maybe a sinking fund for just pet needs in general, vet bills, all of that. Because as they get older, there's a higher chance there's going to be a vet visit.
18: Which is, insurance companies never lose, right? So that's why they keep raising the premiums.
16: It's all about risk. Their risk is higher as that pet gets older. So I personally would cut it in your shoes.
17: Yeah.
16: Is this your only pet?
17: Yes.
16: Are you single?
17: I have a girlfriend. We live together.
16: Okay. Does she like the cat?
17: Yeah, she does.
18: As though that matters.
16: I think it matters. If she hates the cat, that's even more reason to cut the insurance. But I personally would, John. Again, this is not a make or break for you. Now, if your pet had, like, a history of health issues that were costing you a lot of money and this insurance was a lifeline that was saving you a lot, I would get rid of it. But in general, our recommendation on pet insurance is just to self-insure, sock that same amount of money away in a sinking fund and an emergency fund if there was an issue.
17: Yeah.
16: Because the insurance, it's like the house always wins. And there are rare occasions where someone goes, no, there was a one time where my dog needed a surgery and it actually really worked out. And so it's more about peace of mind. And I think at this point, with the age of your cat, at this point, just let it ride. And when things come up, cash flow it. And if you decide you don't want to cash flow it, then you let that ride. And if it's the pet, you know, the cat's time, it's the cat's time. Because I have seen friends who they'll pour unlimited amounts of money to keep their pets alive. And I'm like, man, it's getting to a dark place where you're like, to John's point, are you doing it for you or the cat?
17: Yeah, totally. I definitely don't want to be in that scenario. You know, I definitely don't see myself being in that scenario.
18: Yeah. And here's the thing. There's been a lot of talk. Arthur Brooks has kind of led the charge here about the role suffering plays in our life. I can count on one hand the number of times I cried harder than when I put down, when my dog got so sick and that was the end for her.
17: Mm-hmm.
18: It was devastating, like literally devastating to me. That dog was my original ride or die. And what I got on the back end of that hurt and that grief was, that's what commitment feels like. And that's what love feels like. And that's what deep relationship feels like. And sometimes we try to put these dollar amounts. When it comes to your family, yeah, dude, no question about it. When it comes to our pets, it's like you enter into a short-term relationship and that thing looks to you for love and care and support and all that kind of stuff. And it's amazing and awesome. But there's going to be grief on the back end of that. And sometimes there's people out there who want to sell us things and try to extend that or push that off or pretend it's not coming. It's coming. It's part of entering into a relationship with a pet, however hard that is to hear. And so preparing yourself for that emotionally, that day will come. Hopefully it's a long time from now. And then getting a number in your head. This is what I'm willing to invest in this pet of mine. And I've always got to check myself and make sure I'm not, my pet isn't living miserably so that I don't have to deal with this grief that's going to come.
17: Right.
16: That's a good word. So, John, what are you going to do? America wants to know.
17: Honestly, I think I knew what I should do, which is to cancel it, but I just sort of needed needed somebody to tell me to do it, you know? I know it's the logical thing. My fear is that, like, I cancel it, and then, like, tomorrow or, you know, like, in a couple weeks, something does happen that isn't going to be like this.
16: And you go, dang it, why did I cancel it? It would have covered this.
17: I know. I feel like that's been how I felt all 10 years I've had this insurance.
18: Yeah.
17: But now it's at $105 a month.
18: Yeah. And that's the sunk cost fallacy. You're like, I've already put this much in. I might as well keep going, right?
17: Yeah, there's a real, like, mental component to this.
18: Yeah.
16: It is more mental than financial. And that's the hard part to grapple with.
18: Or it's not mental, it's emotional, right?
16: Yeah. And the financial part, well, let's talk about insurance for a second. The whole point of insurance is to transfer risk. So you can't bear the burden of a house fire taking your house and now you got to replace it. So we get homeowners insurance. And so that's the point of insurance. And at one point, you're self-insured or the risk is so low and the insurance companies will just know, hey, we're going to make money on this because the risk is so low. And pet insurance definitely falls in that category. And there's been a change in the last decade, John, where people just care about their pets more than our parents' generation.
18: Well,
16: did.
18: We're getting lonelier and lonelier as people.
16: We're
18: and
16: not
18: so
16: getting married, but we have our dogs.
18: Pets are filling that gap of human disconnection.
16: Yeah. Or we don't want the burden of kids and paying for kids, but we'll get a dog.
18: Yeah. Or we don't want the burden of leaving our house to go meet strangers to become friends. And so I got a dog that will come in and love me.
16: Yep. And that's, I mean, this is speaking to my heart as a guy who gave more money to the emergency vet than I have given to any one place in my life. I could have furnished my house with the amount. I helped them get a second home, I think. So they love us. But French Bulldogs, are, as I've told you, John, are born broken. So we kind of knew going into it, you're kind of picking up a project here. I should have got a dog from the pound.
18: That was
16: of
18: a
16: no
18: very
16: issues.
18: Expensive project.
16: A dog from the rescue never has any issues. They live to be 1,000, happy, healthy. These purebred dogs, man, they'll get you. So hug your pets today, guys.

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9: Welcome back to The Ramsey Show. I'm George Campbell here with Dr. John Deloney. Open phones at 888-825-5225. Our scripture of the day, Titus 2, 7, and 8. In everything, set them an example by doing what is good. In your teaching, show integrity, seriousness, and soundness of speech that cannot be condemned, so that those who oppose you may be ashamed because they have nothing bad to say about us. I like that. Be above reproach. Warren Buffett said it takes 20 years to build a reputation and 5 minutes to ruin it. If you think about that, you'll do things differently. Amen. Kelsey is in Atlanta up next. What's going on, Kelsey?
10: Hi. Thank you so much for taking my call.
9: Sure. How can John and I help?
10: Yeah, so I am currently leasing a vehicle, and I am so excited to get done with it. My plan was to buy a beater car once the lease is up, but I have another 11 months to go on it. I'm currently 5,000 miles over already. Oof. What I'm supposed to be.
9: Yes. What are they dinging you for that? What's the fee?
10: It's 25 cents a mile. So by the time I figured on average how much I drive, by the time I turn it in, I'm looking at an extra $5,000 I would pay for the overage on the mileage. So my question is, should I go ahead and buy a beater car right now? I'm thinking in the range of $5,000 to $6,000 and go ahead and park my leased vehicle, go ahead and just let that ride out, and then I'll have pretty much I'm allocating my money to spending it on a beater now instead of giving it to a dealer at the end of the lease. Would that make sense?
4: That's a great question. Could you go buy the car outright?
9: Yeah, what's the early buyout amount?
10: I could. It would be a little north of $40,000.
9: Goodness gracious,
10: right now,
9: what are you driving?
10: Yeah, right now, it is worth $29,000. It is an EV, and so it's depreciated immensely.
9: Ouch. So you'd have to pay $40,000 to get it, but then if you sold it, you're $11,000 underwater.
10: Correct.
9: Immediately.
4: Wait, they're charging you 25 cents a mile on an EV?
10: Yes.
4: Wow.
9: That should be illegal.
4: That should be.
9: Okay, what EV is this? What's the make and model and year?
10: It's a Volvo C40 Recharge, and it's a 2024.
9: Oof. All right, I'd probably put this in the stupid tax category, but you're saying, hey,
10: yeah,
9: I'm, instead of paying $5,000 in penalties, because you're going to continue to go over the mileage based on your commute?
10: Absolutely, yes.
9: You're saying just park it. I'd rather just use that $5,000 to get me a beater car so that when all of said and done, at least I have a working vehicle.
10: Yes, that's kind of where my mind's at. Of course, it breaks my brain a little bit to have two vehicles at the same time, but circumstantially, this is kind of where I'm at.
9: Yeah, I mean, that is a pretty wild solution, but it makes sense in my head, and I'm trying to think if there's other scenarios. I'm trying to go through, like, what are all of the options, and then what's the one that sucks the least? Have you talked to the dealer about this?
10: So I haven't talked to them about this scenario specifically. I have looked to see if I'd be able to have someone else take it over, and they will not allow that.
9: Okay.
10: By the time I...
9: What's the early termination?
10: Buy it out. I don't know the fee. To be honest, I haven't looked at it because I'm just assuming it's so unreasonable. Mm. So I could look into that.
4: That's probably a great assumption. Gosh. I still can't get over, like, on an engine, a gas-powered engine, there's going to be wear and tear that's unique and different than on an EV. I just can't believe they're charging you 25 cents a mile. Whatever I think they can't get worse, they get worse. It's impressive.
10: Right.
9: Leases are definitely my least favorite way to have a vehicle. I was going to say own a vehicle, but you don't even own it. You're just renting expensively.
10: Correct.
9: What's your lease payment?
10: It burns even more. It's $663 a month.
9: Oof. So you're going to have to pay that for 11 more months while it's just parked.
10: I'll have to pay it for 11 more months while it's parked.
9: I would try to level with them at the dealership. Not that they're competent, nice people, but I would explain the situation. Say, hey, listen, if I buy it out, I'm $11,000 under day one after already forking over $40,000 that I assume you don't have in cash right now.
10: Correct.
9: The other option is the termination, which I would find out what the early lease termination fees are in case, this is a wild in case it's the cheapest option, the lowest amount of stupid tax you could pay to get out of this thing, since they won't let you do a lease transfer, because the buyout is not an option. And so therefore, you might at least then sort of get rid of the other options to go, okay, my best option is to just hang on to it, pay it, stay under the mileage, and save up for a beater car in the meantime.
4: Do you have $29,000? Do you have $30,000 to buy it from them?
10: I do not.
4: Okay.
9: How much do you have?
10: So right now I have $6,000, and that is a sinking fund, knowing that I am going to potentially have to pay that in fees when I turn it in. And I'm like very aggressively paying down student debt. So I just don't have that cash on me.
4: No, that's great.
9: What do you make a month?
10: $6,584.
9: Okay, I love the specificity. That's great. And what other debts do you have?
10: So I've got a student loan, and that is $21,844.
9: And that's it? Student loan and the lease?
10: Yes.
9: Okay. Yeah, I mean, it's going to be hard to do both, to chip away at the student loan debt, pay the lease payment, save up for the beater car. But I like the idea of limiting the damage and fees we're paying on this lease. at least, right, if you do nothing else. And then I would see what your options are with the dealer. I would do a whole lot of research to find out, you know, what your rights are, what your options are before you make any big moves.
4: But my guess is it's pretty ironclad.
9: I mean, you sign the contract, yeah, here's the fine print, and they're going to say deal with it.
10: Right. Yeah, and I'll definitely going to take your advice to see if there's any way I can have some wiggle room that I just am assuming I don't have right now. But if that is not an option, would you suggest I just park it and drive a beater?
9: Yeah.
4: That's what I would do.
9: The math says that might be the best option. That's the wild, yeah, part. As much as it hurts your, right, soul to pay $660 for parking a car.
10: Yeah. Okay.
9: Oh, my gosh.
10: Well,
9: I'm so sorry.
10: It's already hurting my soul. I'm like, if this can minimize the damage, I'm all game.
9: Well, the good news is you'll never lease a car again.
10: Oh, you better bet.
9: So that might have been worth all the fees in the world if it means you're avoiding a bad money decision. So I'm rooting for you. You're going to survive it, and it'll be a fun story you tell your kids one day.
4: Kelsey, give America who's listening, give them your opinion on the lease. Someone sitting there like, I don't want to buy a car, I want to go lease it. What would you say? This is your opportunity for a commercial.
10: It is the most financially irresponsible way you could possibly operate and, quote unquote, not own a vehicle. Do not do it to yourself.
9: Thank you for that. Very helpful. Mm-hmm. Appreciate the call, and it's a good reminder on leases, John. So a car lease, people say, well, John, it's not debt, technically. There's no, like, loan. It's just a contract where I have to pay this amount, and there's no way out of it.
4: Forever.
9: Cool. If that's what you want to tell yourself, that it's not debt, even though there's a monthly payment attached that you have to pay, I'm going to call it loosely a form of debt. And the depreciation is built right into your lease payment.
4: So
9: paying the most expensive part of depreciation to the dealer.
4: Well, and so think about, I always like to ask myself, who's getting rich, right? It's the reason I quit using airline miles, and you and I have talked about this off air, but like, I remember getting a credit card with a ton of miles on it because I had to make a huge purchase that I was going to immediately get reimbursed for. And I remember thinking, hey, this company's not my friends. Who's paying for these flights I'm getting or these hotel points? And it was people who found themselves in financial straits or having to pay. And I was like, I don't want single moms who are struggling to put food on their table to pay for my free flights. I'm out of this program. So that is what got me inspired to say, who's getting rich off what I'm doing next? And the lease is one of the greatest inventions for a car company. They get a brand new car. They give it to you for 2 years. You basically buy down all of their depreciation. You give the car back to them. They have a gently used car that they have contractually kept.
9: Now they can sell that now and still make a profit.
4: They sell a gently used car that's got very low miles, that's perfect, with no depreciation on it because you've paid it, right?
9: It's brutal. Well, that puts this hour of the Ramsey Show in the books. Remember, there's ultimately only one way to financial peace, and that's to walk daily with the Prince of Peace, Christ Jesus.
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14: I'm Michael Toscano. The Hanta virus hit cruise ship Hondius has arrived at the Spanish port of Granadilla de Abono on Tenerife in the Canary Islands. The ship was escorted by a civil guard vessel, and it's carrying 147 people, including 60 crew members, heading for quarantine in various countries. Transfer will take place under the watchful eye of Director of the World Health Organization, Dr. Tedros Adhanom Ghebreyesus.
15: Tenerife is ready, prepared, and I know Spain is ready and prepared. And I would like to assure our support as well. And that's why I'm here.
14: 17 Americans will fly by medical evacuation plane to quarantine in a special facility in Nebraska. As President Trump waits for Iran to respond to his latest proposal for peace talks, Iran's Islamic Revolutionary Guard is threatening to target U.S. sites in the region and, quote, enemy ships if its tankers come under fire. Correspondent Aaron Navarro.
16: U.S. Central Command says the naval blockade against Iran continues to be fully enforced. As of Saturday, CENTCOM said U.S. forces have redirected 58 commercial vessels and disabled four to keep the ships from entering or leaving Iran's ports.
14: With gas prices so high, thieves in Colorado are drilling holes in gas tanks and just stealing it.
17: Joanne Taylor of Englewood just wanted to drive to the grocery store.
18: I walk around my truck and I see a pile of fluid basically underneath the truck, and I was like, smells like gas.
17: Thieves had drilled two holes in her gas tank and stole all 22 gallons inside. Local mechanic Jason Coulson says it's happened to other SUV owners.
19: SUVs with higher ground clearance, so that obviously this person can get the drill underneath the car.
17: Victims have to replace their gas tanks.
18: Cost me almost $2,000.
17: Michael Wallace, CBS News.
14: Not to mention the small fortune it will take to replace the gas. Two Syracuse, New York police officers are in stable condition after being shot while responding to reports 55-year-old Rodney Vanderpool was attacking a dog with a machete. Syracuse Police Chief Mark Rusin.
20: He was an active threat the entire time. From the time that this incident started with the machete all the way until he was handcuffs were put on him until 3:15. Because remember, he was exchanging gunfire with the officers any time that they were making movements around the building.
14: A third officer was injured and is okay. Atlanta Braves Hall of Fame manager Bobby Cox has died.
21: In the 1990s, Cox helped build the Atlanta Braves into a National League dynasty, his teams winning five NL pennants and the World Series back in 1995. Bobby Cox died in Marietta, Georgia. He was 84 years old.
14: Correspondent Jerika Duncan. This is CBS News.
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14: Hundreds of beagles who spent their lives at a research facility in Wisconsin will soon be looking for forever home from animal shelters across the country. CBS News New York's Tony Aiello has their story.
28: 10 beagles arrived at the SPCA in Briarcliff, Westchester County, last month.
29: We're just here to save dogs.
28: Hundreds of activists protested at Ridgeland Farms near Madison, Wisconsin, home to 1,500 beagles bred for research. A judge ruled some were treated cruelly. Under a settlement, Ridgeland agreed to provide the dogs to rescue groups.
30: We're just thrilled to be a part, a small part of this rescue.
28: Each dog known by the number tattooed in their ear. Soon, they'll have new names. And after the vet gives medical clearance, new homes.
14: Bank of America predicts the Federal Reserve will delay lowering interest rates until the second half of next year, mainly due to continuing strong inflation and good job growth. Michael Toscano, CBS News.
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0: Normal is broke and common sense is weird. So we're here to help you transform your life. From the Ramsey Network and the Fairwinds Credit Union Studio, this is The Ramsey Show. I'm George Camel, joined by my friend Dr. John Deloney, and we're taking your calls at 888-825-5225. Steve's going to kick us off in Hartford, Connecticut. What's going on, Steve?
1: Hey, how's it going?
0: Doing great. How are you?
1: Oh, hanging in there.
0: What's your problem today? What's going on?
2: What? So, geez, George.
0: What's your deal,
2: hey,
0: man?
2: Hey, Steve, what's your problem?
0: Unless you just want to celebrate a win today.
2: No, what's up, man?
1: So I'm in an interesting situation. Back in 2018, I had purchased a house with my stepfather at the time. And it seemed like a good idea. We were splitting the percentages. It was going to get me into a house a little bit sooner. I had a growing family. And they were supposed to only be there 6 months out of the year. Fast forward to a couple years ago, my mother had split up. And at this point in time now, my mother is living downstairs in the in-law apartment, of which I am responsible for all the utilities right now. And it's really hindering my ability to make any progress on my debt snowball and make some progress in the baby steps. And I'm just wondering, you know, should I look to sell this house? My mortgage is super low. My mortgage is under $1,000 a month. And I do have some equity in the home, but I'm wondering if it makes sense for me to sell, uproot my kids, find somewhere else to go, either raise my mortgage or even have to potentially get a rent, or if I should have just a conversation with my mom, start trying to get some utilities from her. It's a sticky situation. I don't know where to go with it.
0: I'm so confused. So let me get the facts straight. Your ex-stepfather is on the mortgage.
1: My ex-stepfather is...
0: He's on the mortgage.
1: We're going to get really weird here. So my ex-stepfather is actually my mortgage holder, and he owns a part of my house.
0: So he is the bank.
1: He is the
0: and
1: bank.
0: Part and owner.
1: My
0: but he doesn't live there anymore.
1: Part owner. He does not live there anymore.
0: So your mom lives there, and you're saying you can't pay off your debt because the utilities that your mom isn't paying for are crushing you financially?
1: I'm saying that with utilities, the extra utilities that I have for the house, it's a 2,500 square foot home. I live in 1,700 square feet of it, but I am responsible for all utilities and all expenses of the home, insurance, everything. So
2: yeah, but that's like $150 a month.
0: I just don't want you blaming mom for, you know, the $40 extra in water bills. That's why you can't get ahead financially.
1: So my electric bill during the winter months is over $750 a month. I have electric heat, so my utility bills are in $7,000 to $1,000 range a month.
0: So what's the ideal situation? Your mom pays rent or your mom gets out?
1: That I don't know. I feel like I should get out of this deal. Like I said, my mortgage isn't high. My mortgage is less than $1,000 a month. So I don't want to sell, but I also kind of don't want to be in this deal any longer either. I kind of want to be
2: that to me.
0: That's business. Worth it to get out of this weird deal with your ex stepfather.
2: But that sounds like the real issue.
1: Yeah.
2: Is that the real issue? Or is your mom using $500 a month in heat in the basement?
1: No, there's a little bit more to my mom's side too.
2: I don't
1: necessarily want to share here, but it's also kind of affecting my relationship with my mother.
0: Okay. We just didn't want to make this about the surface level, you know, dollars and utility bills. There's more there, which is cool. You don't need to share it all. And then on the, do you want to keep this house? That's step one. If you had it on your own, would you want to keep it? And if you could afford it?
1: I'm 50-50. I love the neighborhood. I love where my house is. I don't, With the in-law apartment that's downstairs, the house doesn't make sense for me to own it 100%.
0: Okay.
2: But, I mean, could you go to a mortgage company and buy your ex-stepfather out?
0: Just get a mortgage from them.
2: Get a mortgage from them, buy him out, get him out of there, and then have a hard conversation with your mom about whether she's going to pay rent or not, or she's got to move out because you're going to get a real renter in there.
1: I could. I can't legally rent it. It's not a legal in-law apartment. So I can't legally rent it.
2: You can't rent a room in your house?
1: It's not a room. It's a 1,100 square foot in-law apartment.
0: But is there Connecticut laws that say it's not zoned for rent?
1: It's not currently set up right now to have someone externally outside of my family live in it. It's connected into my house.
2: Okay, well, that's not against the law. That'd be awkward or weird, but
1: it's weird. It's weird.
2: Okay, it could be weird. I've lived in Texas and Tennessee. I could rent my roof if I wanted to, but you may have different laws in Connecticut. But yeah, if you don't want strangers walking in and out of your front door, I get that.
0: All things are pointing to you sell this house, you get out of this weird ex stepfather situation. Mom then needs to go find her own place, and you start a new chapter. That feels like the cleanest thing to do.
1: Yeah.
2: But that has nothing to do with you, because let's say your rent goes to $1,500, I mean, your mortgage comes to $1,500 a month or $1,700 a month. You're solving for the relationship issues that you got in this deal, but you're going to be dollar for dollar about the same, right?
1: Yeah.
0: What do you make a month?
1: I take home about $7,500 a month.
0: Great. So even if your mortgage or even if you rented for a while until you figured out where you wanted to buy, you'd be just fine.
1: Yeah.
0: So this is all purely relational.
1: I have four kids, so I do need some space.
0: Are you single?
1: I'm married.
0: Okay. And does your spouse live in the same house?
1: She does.
0: What does she think about all this?
1: She's about the same as where I am.
0: She'd be happy to start fresh, new house, without all these financial family ties.
1: Yes.
0: Okay, I think you got your homework. We're home shopping.
1: Yeah.
2: But I still want to, I want to challenge you on one thing, and then I'll let you go. How old are your kids?
1: I got an 8-year-old, I got a 7-year-old, a 4-year-old, and about to be a 1-year-old.
2: Okay, so you're fully in it. You're going to do six. And again, I know people all over planet Earth live in different arrangements, and that's awesome. But you're sitting in a 2,500 square foot house. You're going to do life with six people in a 1,500 square foot house or a 1,700 square foot house?
1: That's where I am right now. That's my living space is 1,700 square feet.
2: I know, but you're telling me that's all you need, and you've got too much house. Do you have too much house for you and your mom to be there? Or could your family expand to use this basement space too?
1: We could expand to use the basement space. It just doesn't, it's a raised ranch, so it doesn't really make sense, the downstairs. It'd be kind of hard to split my family up in the space. So having both, I don't think makes sense for me logically to buy him out and want to own the whole thing.
2: Is he going to be willing to sell if you put this on the market?
1: Yeah, I'm sure.
0: What would he get out of it versus you as far as the proceeds?
1: He's just going to get his percentage.
2: Okay. Yeah, I would sell it today.
0: Yeah, I would take what you can get out of that. And if you can't afford to buy a home based on those proceeds, the one you want, then you just got to wait and maybe rent somewhere for a while until you can't afford it. But this whole thing is just so intertwined. I would just want out emotionally. Best of luck.

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14: Todd is in Pittsburgh up next. Todd, welcome to the Ramsey Show.
15: I thought you said God is in Pittsburgh.
14: He's also
15: Todd
14: there.
15: Is in Pittsburgh. All right.
14: God and Todd are there.
15: What's up, Todd?
16: Hey, guys. Thanks for taking my call. My wife and I just got married December 27th. We're in baby step three. We now have four kids. We're a blended family. And I'm wanting to know...

0: straight into a family business in construction. So I didn't go to college. So we are clueless on how to even invest for the kids.
1: Well, what do you want to do for these kids?
0: I would like to be fair, but I understand that because of the difference in age, it would be nice if I could, you know, just give them, put up all the same amount for each of them. And like I said, we're just in baby step three, but I'm just kind of looking ahead because we're looking for baby step three to kind of be a breeze. And it's just nothing I really know about. I don't know if there's a certain type of account to put up for each of them or what.
2: I'll tell you, I had a similar situation, not with a blended family, but I worked in universities for 20 years. And part of working at a university for that long is you get some sort of, if not all of your tuition covered for your kids if you work there. And then I left and took this job. And so I didn't have any college savings because I was working in colleges. My wife was working at university, and that was just our plan. And so I have a 16-year-old right now and a 10-year-old. And so the way we've handled it is we came up with a dollar amount that we want to have saved for each kid. But that means I had to accelerate the savings for one kid, and I'm slow playing it for the other. So if you look at my budget every month, I'm not being quote-unquote fair. I'm holding back more money for one kid than I am for the other. But the number we're going to try to get to is going to be comparable, right?
0: Right.
2: So, and I think part of this is pretty solvable for you all because y'all don't have any money for the 17-year-old right now, right?
0: Right.
2: And so some of that problem takes care of itself. You might want to look at the two younger kids and say, okay, we want to make sure this is different for them too. But your 16 and 17-year-old have found themselves like life just happened. And so y'all need to have some honest conversations about what we can afford and what we can't afford and what debt has done to us over the years. And here's the options in our local area, free community college, low cost state tuition. Like you just need to have those honest conversations with a 16 and 17-year-old.
0: Okay. Yeah. So with the 17-year-old, he's getting ready to go to the Marines.
2: Okay. Great.
1: That one's solved.
0: Helped him out with his first car.
1: Great.
0: Which only ended up being $500 Ford Ranger, which ran great.
2: That's awesome.
0: So that was a good start.
2: Yeah.
0: Now I just don't have any expectations as to what to do from here on out, and then if I do come up with a number amount, or you guys help me do that, where does that money go until it needs to go to them?
1: So if you want to invest that money, which if we're talking about investing, that's a 5+ year time horizon, which means it doesn't make sense for the 16 or 17-year-old if you're investing for education, for example, when you got 1 or 2 years ahead of you. But for the 7 and 10-year-old, you could invest for college in a 529 savings plan, for example, or an education savings account. So you're going to earmark that money for college. It's going to have great tax advantages, and you'll have the power of compound growth for the next, 8 to 11 years. So that's one place I would put some money if you want to help cover college. Now, the good news is, let's say they don't go, you can also change the beneficiary at any time. So anybody, it's a pretty loose definition of family that you can change that beneficiary to. And with the new Secure Act 2.0, you can roll over up to $35,000 over time into a Roth IRA for that child. So it can become a kind of a bonus retirement account for them as well. So that's one way to invest. And I like what Deloney's saying here. I would make it more goal-based rather than monthly contribution-based. So the goal is all of the kids go to school without debt if they choose to go to school. The goal is every child gets a paid-for cash card that's reasonable. Those are good goals. And then the number changes depending on the ages and what you guys can do. Right now, your emergency fund is the priority over saving for the kids. And followed by that, your own retirement is the priority before investing for the kids. So what's your household income?
0: Between my wife and I, probably about 180.
1: Fantastic. That's great. So we're talking, yeah.
0: We got out of
1: 27 grand or so invested.
0: What's that?
1: If you do 15% of that, that's baby step four. So if you're walking through the Ramsey plan, you're in baby step three.

0: up 3 to 6 months of expenses. Once you've got that covered, now we start investing 15% of our household income into retirement accounts. So if you've got a match through your employer, start there. You have access to any Roth accounts, like a Roth 401k, Roth IRA, let's fund that. And if you still haven't hit 15%, go to the traditional accounts. And then any money beyond that 15% can start going towards kids' investing goals, like college.
1: Okay, that makes sense.
0: And for short-term savings goals, like you're talking about with a 16 or 17-year-old, a high-yield savings account will do the job for that. That's going to keep the money liquid. It's not going to fluctuate with the market. And so you're much better off there versus the kid turns 18 and the market took a dip and now you're stuck.
2: Yeah, my 16-year-old's college fund is in a high-yield savings account. That's exactly where it is.
1: Okay, great. And so that's better, of course, versus like a brokerage account or something like that. Right?
0: Yeah, the brokerage account, now that's something I utilize for my kids. That is for future goals that are non-education related. So I have a 2-year-old and an infant. So I'm saving up going, all right, I want to cover their wedding one day. I want to be able to help them get a car, maybe a home down payment, those kinds of things. And so I'm going to invest outside of the 529 for that in just a brokerage account in, you know, low cost index funds.
1: Okay, great.
0: So those would be the three places I would put money is 529 for education, high yield savings for any short term goals, and brokerage account for any long term goals for the kids.
2: And let me just free you, brother. None of this is going to be exactly fair. And what I mean by fair is there's no way you're going to be able to find another $500 great running car, right?
0: When the 7-year-old is 16 trying to get a car, a beater car is going to be $10,000.
2: Yeah. And hopefully you're making $280 at that time, right?
1: Right.
0: And you're going to be in a better place financially when that 7-year-old is going to college.
2: Right.
0: And so it isn't going to be fair. You're going to be doing much better by then.
2: And just go ahead and build in the psychological cushion for your oldest getting back from the Marines, being like, are you kidding me? You bought so-and-so. And you'd be like, yep. Right? And that's part of being a parent, right?
1: I think that's what I needed to hear the most, so thank you for that.
2: Yeah, you got it.
0: Like, absolutely.
2: Do the best you can with what you got when you got it. The only thing I'll ask is be as honest as you can with your kids in real time. It can be embarrassing. It can be shameful. You could feel, not, you shouldn't be ashamed, but you could feel shame like, hey, 17-year-old, or your 17-year-old's going to Marines, but hey, 16-year-old, this is the situation we've been in, and this is what we're going to have to contribute. We're only going to have $10,000. And so let's go through the honest options here, and let's figure out what's right. Like, it's just being as honest as you can, and then look at your 7- and 8-year-old and say, let's make sure this never happens again. And so we're going to start putting more away for them to have different opportunities, which is awesome.
0: Yeah, it's when they're surprised, that's when the resentment starts to build up, because
2: right.
0: Nobody told them. They didn't know. They saw one sibling get treated a different way. So communicate openly and honestly with all 4 kids.
2: Yeah.
0: Say, hey, here's where we're at financially. Here's what we want to cover. Here's what we can cover right now. It means you got to figure out a plan, 16-year-old, because we can't cash flow 4 years at an out-of-state school. It's going to look different for you. Thanks for the call, man. Great question.

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6: CBS News Brief. Director of the World Health Organization, Dr. Tedros Adhanom Ghebreyesus, is at Tenerife in the Canary Islands, where people on the hantavirus-stricken ship Darius will soon disembark and head for quarantine.
7: The risk to the population, to the local population, is low.
6: AAA says Saturday's national average for a gallon of regular gas is $4.53. Aubrina Reed was at a pump in San Antonio where the state average is $4.06.
8: We're not going out of town in my car anytime soon. If we're going to do anything, we're going to be on a bus, a shuttle, a train, or a plane because the gas prices are so high.
6: Syracuse Police Chief Mark Rusin says two officers shot by a man who had been attacking a dog with a machete are in stable condition.
9: This individual was an active threat when he had the machete. Then it became a barricaded subject. Then it became an active threat again.
6: The British military says a ship caught fire after being hit by an unknown projectile off the coast of Qatar. CBS News Brief. I'm Michael Toscano.
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21: 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Betty is in Toronto up next. Betty, welcome to America. What's going on?
22: Thank you so much for having me.
21: How can we help today?
22: I just feel just so desperate for help right now. I am in my mid-30s. I've been married for 10 years, and we have five kids together under seven. And I thought we were doing really good with our baby steps, 4, 5, 6, and then I just found out that he's been just hiding some debts that I didn't know was happening.
21: Oh, man. How'd you find out?
22: I just had a feeling something wasn't right. And when I asked about it, he was very defensive and nope, nothing. And I just had the boldness to keep pressing, and then he was like, yeah, like, this is why I haven't wanted to fully share an account, because my account is always negative.
21: And then what did he actually give you the facts afterwards? Was he honest, or did you have to keep pressing?
22: So the numbers did change a little bit, and he did look a little scared. And I just tried to be very calm, very safe, so he would feel comfortable telling me the truth. And I said, I need to see your account, which still hasn't happened.
23: Go ahead.
22: And I said, I want you to see a counselor with me, because we will figure this out, and we need to stay together. Like, we have five kids. Yeah. Like, I'm forever tied to him.
23: Okay, I'm going to give you some hard reality, okay? How much money does he say he owes?
22: It's not much, but, like, every pay, about 40% just goes to whatever he's been spending. So his check goes into his account, and 40% just gets eaten up, and then 60% I see for the household expenses and our.
23: All right, so.
22: But he's still negative every pay.
23: Okay, so here's what you're going to need underneath your feet, okay? I call this financial infidelity. He's been cheating and lying to you, okay?
22: Mm-hmm.
23: And so, first off, I want you to not think you're crazy for this blowing up your world. It did.
22: Yeah.
23: Okay. You're at home managing five kids, a family of seven, trying to feed them on allegedly 60% of the paycheck. Okay.
22: Mm-hmm.
23: You should feel like the rug got pulled out from under you, because it did.
22: Yeah.
23: And you're also right to ask, what else have you been lying about? What else are you hiding from me? Because we had this little secret world that we built together, and you were out of it. You stepped out of it.
22: Mm-hmm.
23: You're not going to have any sort of ability to rebuild this marriage until you know how the depths of where these things go. I would recommend you pull a credit report today on both of you. Okay. He will have to pull his credit report. And if he says no, then that is, I can't think of a bigger red flag because, and again, I'm giving you the worst case scenario here. Okay. But when this happens in this way, it's not uncommon for what's being hidden is not just screwdrivers and motorcycles, but it could be hotels, it can be dinners, it can be addictions that you don't know about. Everything is now on the table. And so I want to pull a credit report and not just look at his account. I want to see who he owes money to. And I want you to pull your credit report, and this is going to sound caustic. I want you to pull a credit report on all of your kids using their Social Security numbers. Because when people call into the show all the time and they don't realize how bad it is and people start gambling or people get in over the head and they pull a credit card out on their 9-year-old and use that Social Security number to get a quick $1,000 here or a quick $2,000 there. And so that will give you the big picture of who you owe to what, who your family owes to what. Hopefully you have nothing on yours and your kids have nothing on theirs and his is minimal. And what this is was a scared, embarrassed husband that took the easy way out, and he is ready to stand tall, take his medicine, and y'all can rebuild trust. Worst case scenario is you're in a way bigger mess than you know yourself to be in.
22: Mm-hmm.
23: But you can't go to an untrustworthy person and demand that now you be trustworthy and think you're going to get any sort of nervous system stability from that, because they've proven themselves to be untrustworthy over a long period of time. And so I need to see this stuff with my own eyes.
22: So how do I get a credit report done? Like,
0: I got
22: I don't
0: you.
22: Know how to.
23: George
0: it's
23: has
0: a,
23: you.
0: It's a simple website.
23: It's all free.
0: It's annualcreditreport.com. And you can pull free weekly online reports from all three major bureaus. It's Equifax, Experian, and TransUnion. And so you'll just go through the steps, enter it. You never pay for this. This is free. So just go to that website, and you can get that all done, annualcreditreport.com. And that, like John said, that will be the full truth and nothing but the truth. So regardless, I really don't care what he says. I want the reality of the situation. And again, if he's unwilling to do that, that speaks to much deeper things he's hiding. There's an alternate life here. And that tells me he doesn't want healing in this marriage if he's not willing to come clean.
23: Right. And let me say this. I want to applaud you for, would you say you were calm so that he could feel safe enough to come forward? I want to applaud you for being in control, feeling big feelings, but being emotionally mature. But you don't owe him dishonesty either. Okay?
22: Yeah.
23: You're right to be enraged. You're right. You're right to be sobbing at the table because this man lied to your face and to the face of y'all's five kids. And so you don't also owe him a silver platter that he can gently put out his receipts on.
22: Hmm.
23: Right. And so when I mean you're responsible for the emotional, like, mature next right action, that means I'm not going to hit him. I'm not going to swear at him. I'm not going to punch a hole in the wall. Everybody deserves dignity and respect, but you're dang well going to know I'm pissed off.
22: Yeah.
23: You're going to know that everything in my life, I'm questioning it now.
22: Mm-hmm.
23: Right? And you're not crazy, and you don't owe him a false sense of yourself so that he feels comfortable coming forward with it, right?
22: Yeah.
23: That's not your responsibility to massage his ego through this also.
0: Okay. Do you guys share an account, or is everything separate?
23: No, he wouldn't share it.
0: So you have no access to anything financial. He pays the bills?
22: So he does pay the bills. We do have a joint, but he has his own as well.
0: So 60% he diverts to the joint account, 40% diverts to this secret account. That's his.
22: Yes. Yeah.
0: Okay. Well, starting today, he's going to divert 100% into this joint account.
22: Okay.
0: Or you separate if he's untrustworthy and he's going to destroy your financial life further.
23: Yeah, and Betty, that's a great point that George brings up. you need to get really clear on your, what I call your or what statement. Because if he looks across the table from you tonight and says, I'm not pulling a credit report and I'm not giving you access to this account, period. You have to have your or what statement ready. Or me and the five kids are going to my mom's house. Or, well, okay, then I guess I'll just have to live with it. And you mentioned we have to fix this and stay together because we have five kids together. I need you to say that's the picture y'all created and that picture is over because of his financial infidelity. Now y'all have to rebuild something new, and I hope it includes him and you and those five kids in the same house all working together to build something amazing. I hope that's the case. But you have to have the courage to say, or what comes next, and then be willing to live into your own boundaries there if he looks at you and says, I'm not playing.
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0: Sarah is in Jackson, Mississippi, up next. Sarah, welcome to the show.
25: Hi, thanks for taking my call.
0: Absolutely. How can we help today?
5: So me and my husband got married 2 weeks ago, and we are debt-free. Thank you.
0: How was the honeymoon? Did you guys go on a trip?
5: Not yet. We've both been at work. We're both in the military. And so as soon as we get a time where we can take some leave, we're planning on taking a little honeymoon.
23: I can hear you smiling through the phone.
5: Well, thank you. We're both still very excited.
0: I love it.
23: Dude, I'm so happy. I love, love, love. I just think marriage is good. So good for you. So what's your question?
5: Thank you. So we have $98,000 in cash combined. We just finished combining our checking accounts and savings account. And so we have that $98,000 in cash. And currently we're bringing home $53,000. And we're trying to figure out how much money we should spend on a vehicle. We really need to upgrade one of our vehicles. So out of that 98 grand, we're trying to figure out what is like a good amount to put towards a vehicle.
0: And your annual income is 53,000 a year between the two of you?
5: Yes, currently. But we're expecting it to go up within the next 6 months.
0: Okay. Do you know an exact number, or is it just sort of you're not sure yet?
5: In about 6 months, we're expecting to start making 100 grand between the both of us. We're anywhere from 100 to 110 grand.
0: Wow, that's awesome. So you're about to double your income.
5: Yes.
0: Okay. And what's the urgency of the purchase? Does this need to happen tomorrow or 6 months from now?
5: It could happen 6 months from now. So, like, currently I'm driving a 2005 Honda Odyssey. And it's great for getting me to and from work. And he has a 2014 Dodge Charger. And we just know that, you know, they're both having some issues. And we know that it's soon going to cost more to repair the vehicles than they're worth. So we've just been shopping around.
23: I would like you to know, I just learned about this in Sunday school. Women who marry men with Dodge Chargers get a express pass to heaven.
5: Oh, my husband's going to love to hear that.
23: Because generally men with Dodge Chargers are not marriable, but you did it. And so congratulations.
0: And debt-free.
23: Yeah.
0: That's impressive.
23: I'm just playing. But congratulations.
0: Okay. So here's the parameter for cars. Number one, you pay cash. You're going to do that, right?
5: Yes, we are.
0: Number two, we're going to buy used unless we are net worth millionaires to where we can stomach that major hit on depreciation that cars experience in the first few years.
5: Okay.
0: And then number three, you want to make sure that all the things with wheels and motors in your life don't add up to more than half of your annual income. That's why I was digging at your income. And if it's going to go up, well, that changes the numbers drastically. Because right now, you should have no more than $26,000 in cars as far as their value goes. But six months from now, that number can change because it's a smaller part of your world. So now you could have $50,000 worth of cars sitting in the driveway. So that's where I'm trying to go, okay, can you wait 6 months to where you can get a nicer-to-you car? Because you have the money to do it. It's not going to hurt. You're not going to even dip into this 98K if you go spend 25 today.
5: Mm-hmm.
0: So what are you guys wanting to get? Because that really, basically, what is the car you can afford in cash today that you think would last you at least the next 5 to 7 years?
5: Okay, so the reason we started asking these questions is we found a 2001 Ford Bronco with 12,000 miles on it for 32 grand. And so it's a little bit more than that $26,000, but it's, you know, we've got the 32 grand for it. We just couldn't decide if, you know, it kind of hurts whenever you let go of 32 grand.
0: Yeah, I mean, it will hurt, and that's why I actually like it. Too many people, we've lost friction when it comes to purchases, and all you see is a $400 payment that the car salesman worked out for you on his paperwork. What you don't see is the interest you're paying, the length of the loan, how you got screwed on the purchase, the extra warranties they threw in there because you're not going to feel it in your payment. And when you write a check for 32 grand, you go, okay, let's treat this car differently. We're going to treat this purchase differently. We're going to go slower.
23: What is it about an 01 Bronco? Has it been redone?
5: I'm sorry, it's a 2021.
23: I'm sorry, yeah.
0: Oh, okay, I heard 2001.
23: 2021,
0: and I went,
23: okay.
0: Wow, that's an expensive Bronco. It must be
23: completely redone and those guys who go redo Broncos, they do amazing work.
0: Incredible.
23: They're awesome.
0: Okay, 2021 Bronco, 32 grand. Here's my catch. I would wait until your income actually goes up and this becomes sort of a celebration of your newfound income. but I would not buy it today because there's just too many variables.
22: Okay. Yes, that's some good advice because, like, we're both so undecided about it, and I told him, I was like, if we're having this much doubt about it, maybe we should wait. So.
23: God, he won the lottery marrying you. Yes. Yes. And, hey, George, tell me if I'm wrong here. I find that I get in trouble when I say I have this much money to go spend at the mall. I've got $500 to spend at the mall. I need to get a pair of pants and some shoes and a shirt. I will figure out how to spend all $500. Where I've seen success is I have a boundary. I can't go beyond this $500, but I need to go buy a pair of shoes and some jeans and a shirt. And then I only spend a couple $100. You get what I'm saying? And so I would love for you guys to dream about what kind of cars do we want, actually, and what cars are going to last us for a while. And then over the next 6 months, you can keep your eye open for, because you might find this exact car in 2 months for 19 grand or 18 grand. And instead of saying, okay, we have this much to spend, because you'll figure out when it comes to automobiles, especially, how to spend exactly 50% of your income. And that's like a stretch goal, right? And you don't have to spend that much. And you two are awesome at driving used cars. That's your life. It looks like your identity isn't in them. And that's awesome. I would sit down and say, what do we actually want to have together? And then plan that way.
22: Okay.
0: And let me tell you, a $3,000 repair, as much as it would suck on a really old car, is still so much cheaper than $32,000. And so that's what I want to encourage. Too many people go, well, we had to get a new car. Didn't want to deal with the repairs. And they just justify it in their minds, thinking this thing's a clunker. So even if you have to buy yourself some time for the next 6 months until your income goes up and this becomes a no-brainer, it's worth the patience to do it right and go slow. But all things considered, it's all green flags in my book.
22: Okay, awesome. Well, I'll be sure to tell them, and thank y'all. Y'all definitely brought some clarity to the situation for me.
0: Happy to do it. Thank you for your sacrifice and service to both of you.
22: Oh, thank you. We are so glad we get to do it.
23: Yeah. And the last thing I'll tell you is you got the Honda, so you're probably going to be driving that till the apocalypse. So.
0: I do have one rule in my house. The wife should be driving the nicer car. I don't like it when the guy drives a nicer car.
23: I'm with you. I've always had a weird thing about that.
0: It just feels
23: always,
0: odd.
23: Always, always, always.
0: So, especially if she's, you know, toting the family around and the guy has like a sweet sports car that's just for him. I'm like, all right, you're a grown man.
23: Dude, 1,000% with you.
0: The other thing is, and John, people get screwed on this. They go to the dealership and the dealer says, hey, you know, for $5,000 more, we can get you into the brand new one.
23: Right.
0: You got on the lot. Look at this. Got these extra features. And hey, if you do the financing, we'll knock $1,000 off.
23: Yeah.
0: Now, all of a sudden, you are buying a brand new car that was way more. They suckered you into the warranty and the paint protection package and the giant dock fee, dealer fee they just throw on there. And you're so starry-eyed, you just want to get out of there after 6 hours and go drive this thing.
23: And by the way, that $5,000 extra you spend on the new one, you might as well set it on fire because the moment you drive it off, it's gone. You just lost it.
0: Yeah.
23: It's now worth what you were about to pay for the used one, right?
0: Yeah, new car will depreciate 10%. The moment you drive it off the lot.
23: There you go.
0: And within the first 5 years, 60% on average.
23: Yeah.
0: That's pretty wild.
23: I love, love, love buying cars that are 5 years or older because the depreciation has burnt off so much.
0: Yeah. My last car, one owner, 4,000 miles on it, and I got 26% off of what I would have bought it brand new.
23: Huh.
0: So I went, all right, I'll deal with that. I'll take, and I could have bought it new. It would have been fine. But I just like going 25% off feels pretty good.
23: And I've got cash, so
0: yeah.
23: And I'm not afraid.
0: You
23: got to
0: have walk-away power. That's the key. You walk in with a check of here's our budget. Either make it work, or we'll go down the street. And eventually, if they want, you know, to feed their family, they're gonna go, all right, we'll take it.
23: Yeah.
0: Don't let them bully you. Focus on the out-the-door price. 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Stick to it, and you will make a wise decision when it comes to those cars. Love it.

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3: I'm Michael Toscano. Medical personnel and protective gear have been seen boarding the Hantavirus-stricken cruise ship Hondius, now docked at the Spanish port of Granadilla de Abono on Tenerife in the Canary Islands. BBC News correspondent Di Hedgeco is there waiting for about 87 passengers and some of the 60 crew members to disembark.
4: According to a strict disembarkation plan, the passengers will be brought to land in small groups and then swiftly taken to a nearby airport to be repatriated without having contact with local people.
3: 17 Americans, none of whom have tested positive so far for the virus, are to be flown by a specially equipped CDC plane to quarantine at a medical center in Nebraska. The British military says a ship caught fire after being hit by an unknown projectile off the coast of Qatar. Dale Gavlik is monitoring that situation from Amman, Jordan.
5: The United Kingdom Maritime Trade Operations Center said the attack caused a small fire on the bulk carrier, which was extinguished. It said the attack happened 14 miles northeast of Qatar's capital, Doha. There were no reported casualties or environmental impact.
3: Earlier, Iran's Revolutionary Guard warned it would attack U.S.-linked targets if any of its vessels were targeted. All this as President Trump's latest deadline for Iran has come and gone.
6: President Trump is awaiting Iran's response to a U.S. proposal to move towards ending the war. He insists the ceasefire is holding while repeating threats for full-scale bombing if Iran does not accept the latest offer.
7: If there's no ceasefire, you're not going to have to know. You're just going to have to look at one big glow coming out of Iran. And they better sign their agreement fast.
3: Correspondent Aaron Navarro. The funeral for 8 children killed in a shooting last month in Shreveport, Louisiana, was held Saturday. Shreveport Mayor Tom Arsenault spoke.
8: In their eyes lived curiosity, wonder, and a sincere desire to learn, to grow, and to become all that God intended them to be.
3: The children ranged in age from 3 to 11 years old. Minnesota is in for another round of smoky skies.
9: Experts say they're expecting about 2 weeks of wildfire smoke and several days of unhealthy ozone levels in the North Star State, which could mean problems for those with respiratory and other medical conditions. Minnesota Pollution Control Agency meteorologist Matt Tarldson.
10: So we had trees that are burnt, that were blown down in the high windstorm, that are now being stressed by drought, and that is something that we're keeping careful attention to.
9: The agency says to expect conditions similar to what was seen in 2024. Jennifer Kuiper, CBS News.
3: Saudi Arabia has just announced a 25% hike in their oil profits. This is CBS News.
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3: Costly concert tickets are going unsold. 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
13: Some musicians are canceling dates and even entire tour legs, all over weak ticket sales. Industry watchers are calling this blue dot fever, which basically refers to the blue color that's used to mark unsold regular retail price seats on Ticketmaster's website. The Pussycat Dolls, Post Malone, Meghan Trainor, Jelly Roll, and some others have canceled shows this year. And the recent legal finding against Ticketmaster saying it operated as an illegal monopoly on pricing along with Live Nation certainly has not helped build confidence in ticket pricing.
3: International Business Times says 600,000 Trump supporters paid $100 each toward a gold smartphone that may not exist. The Trump T1 phone was announced last June by Trump's sons, retailing at $500. Nearly a year later, not a single confirmed customer has gotten one, and buyers received communication indicating there may not be a refund. Michael Toscano, CBS News.
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17: I don't ever want anyone that is considered a geopolitical threat to the United States to look good going up against any American. 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
19: This is the Dana Show. My name is Craig Collins, filling in. Thrilled to be with you. A bunch of stuff to talk about on a Friday. Several big stories. Iran struck a U.S. military ship, and then the United States fired back. The president described that as a love tap. I thought that was kind of funny. And said that the ceasefire is still in place, even if it doesn't feel like it is. That's just one of a lot of big stories out there. A big Virginia State Supreme Court decision was made. This kicks and punts and, you know, rejects all the versions of redistricting in Virginia that would have been ridiculous. And yet I don't want to start in a lot of these big places. I do want to start with this crazy thing that I saw on CBS News last night. And I love the way that Todd Blanche, the acting attorney general, maybe he'll get to keep this gig long term, answered a CBS News question. So even though this might not be the biggest news story, it was the most entertaining thing to me. So let's go ahead and play that first, and then we'll get to some of that other stuff I mentioned a second ago.
20: In a recent interview, former President Barack Obama said, and I quote, "The White House shouldn't be able to direct the Attorney General to go around prosecuting whoever the president wants to prosecute." You're the Attorney General. What is your response?
19: He got him! Or did he?
21: Well, I coincidentally... I happen
19: great.
21: To have, I think, a copy of our Constitution. So if we want, we can read.
19: Okay, real quick. The face of the person doing the interview got real bad when he goes, "Hey, I just happen to have a pocket Constitution on me, and I'd like to read from it." I love this part of this
21: Constitution together. Article 2
19: yes,
21: says the executive power shall be vested in a president of the United States of America. It does not say that the Attorney General stands off to the side. So as I'm an acting Attorney General. The Attorney General is a member of the cabinet of the President of the United States. The Constitution gives the President power. So I question people in this country that suggest that President Trump, as the chief executive of the United States, does not have the authority or the right or shouldn't be leading this country in all areas, including what we need to be doing to get rid of crime in this country. And so I'm not familiar with the comments you just talked about, but to the extent that President Trump calls me and says that he thinks that we have a problem in this country, whether it's this scourge of drugs, illegal immigration,
0: whatever.
21: Every American wants him to do that, and he should.
19: Yeah, here's the thing, and this is why I wanted to start with this, and I loved this so much as far as audio that's out there in the world. Obama is one of several people that has recently said that he thinks that Trump is abusing this power, this ability to ask the Attorney General to do certain things. And yet some of Obama's Attorney Generals describe themselves as his wingman. That's actually true. You can look it up. People who served in that role while Obama was the president happily described themselves as doing anything and everything Obama wanted. And guess what? Mainstream media had no problem with this. They were sort of happy and excited about the idea that this branch of government was working so closely together. It's only an objection when it's Trump and when they're saying that this is some version of him being a king or a dictator, because he has the ability to tell someone, perfectly pointed out by Todd Blanche, within his cabinet to do a thing, to go over here and to do this or do that. So you decide what you think the right and wrong course of action is. Of course, I'm sure the next time a Democrat is in a position of power and does this, people on the right will complain and call it an abuse of power. I'm not pretending this narrative doesn't exist on both sides, but maybe we need to iron this rule out a little bit differently if we actually want something to change, because right now there is no real value to the discussion that tries to say that it's illegal for this sort of thing to occur, because it's certainly not, and it's been wildly acceptable socially for quite some time, depending on who's in charge. Speaking of the Obama interview from a couple days ago with Stephen Colbert, that is the one where he said the thing about how he thinks there should be a separation between those two individuals, the president and the attorney general. He also said some other crazy stuff that's making the rounds more and more now. One of those things was just a simple praise for Zohran Mamdani, and what I think is really interesting about that is that this guy, this crazy socialist communist human, in New York, is seen as such a perfect next step for the Democratic Party. I'm sure you've heard this before. I'm sure people have complained about this before. But in light of the fact that I played the Todd Blanche audio that's referencing this interview, I just figured I'd play this too. Because I guess the newest distraction for the left is not we're going to pretend that we're against, the Attorney General working with the president when we did that ourselves. The newest one is we're going to pretend that someone isn't a communist, and we're going to say they're the future of our party when they're as insanely far left as you can get within the United States, it seems.
15: You look at somebody like Mamdani, who I think is an extraordinary talent. He wants people to be able to afford housing in New York. Well, you know, I would assume liberals in New York want the same thing.
19: Yeah, I just think the way you go about doing that, the way you get people to live in the most expensive, most populous city in our country, you take money and housing away from people that you think don't deserve it because they're too rich. The latest idea in New York, I think, is to tax people an exorbitant amount of money if you decide that their second home is worth more than $5 million and it's in New York City. That's what they're claiming they're going to do, to soak the rich at all costs whenever they desire to do it. And the thing that happens that the governor in New York has actually found that Mamdani doesn't seem to want to accept yet is that rich people leave. If you create a whole bunch of laws that take a bunch of their money, they don't stay. They have no interest in staying, and they have the means to leave as soon as they want to. So it's a uniquely stupid thing to go about the road of trying to force them to stay and pay you a lot of money, because both those things don't happen. It doesn't work out so great. All right, let's actually go to some of the stuff going on in Iran. It's definitely a big story. Marco Rubio was talking about the ceasefire A reporter asked a question about some of the things that have occurred during the ceasefire, and basically asked, "Is this really a thing that the Iranians are actually doing? Are they following any of the rules of the ceasefire?" Marco Rubio had a pretty good answer to this question.
1: Well, but the point is, if there's not much ceasing in the firing, because we...
2: Well, you should ask that of the Iranians. Don't ask me. We didn't fire. They fired on us. My point is, if you fire at a U.S. Navy ship, what are we supposed to do? Say, oh, there's a ceasefire. We're not going to shoot down your drone. That's a stupid question. That's a stupid position to take. Of course we fired back at them. They were shooting at us. That's what I would expect to do. Only stupid countries don't shoot back when you're shot at. And we're not a stupid country.
19: I love that answer to that question, too, because it doesn't mean that the totality of some sort of agreement is kaput, is, you know, cratered because someone fired somewhere. And again, as President Trump said, he called this a love tap, which I found was pretty funny. I thought that was a pretty good way to talk about it. But beyond Trump and his position on it, if you fire at us, we will absolutely fire at you. We are still interested in keeping the significance of a ceasefire agreement in place as much as we can. All right, let's play some other crazy audio, too, and then we'll take our first break. This is AOC talking about how black Americans, according to her, created democracy. There's a lot of people who would be upset with this idea, I think, including the French. But many, many people will be upset with her simple sentence that she said 100% to curry favor politically with black people. She wants black people to vote for her and vote for Democrats. So she says something as insane as this.
22: And how black Americans really created democracy in this country.
23: That's exactly right.
22: How they literally made something from nothing. It is.
19: Yeah, I'm going to stop it right there. I do like what End Wokeness on social media did in response to this. He put out on his social media page a whole bunch of other people creating democracy, including our founding fathers, who created a constitutional republic, actually, here in the United States. But I digress. Every time that AOC says something insanely idiotic and stupid like this, she believes that it actually gets her more support within her political side of the aisle. And something that's terrifying about that belief is it might be true. And it might be something that's very much a detriment to you and I think there's a New York Times article out today about how Graham Plattner, the Nazi tattoo guy, might be more popular with Democrats. Actually, it might be Bulwark. I don't think it's the New York Times. I think that's something else. But someone out there has the take that the Nazi tattoo Democrat is more popular now than he was before any of these crazy things were outed and anyone found out just how insane and ridiculous he is, and that maybe he's on the short list for Democratic candidates for the presidency in 2028. Just think about that, that someone who has been discovered to have had a Nazi tattoo for 15 years on his body, who had described himself as a historian, a political historian, is someone who then also denied to know the meaning of the thing he put on himself and that it was tied to the Nazis. This guy is popular currently with the Democrats, just like Mamdani, just like AOC, who will claim that the democracy concept was created by African-American people, by black people living in this country at a time when things might have been harder than they certainly are now for them. And I'm not trying to gloss over that, the reality of that. I just know that the trap in this conversation is focusing on something, a time in our lives that we currently aren't in. That's the other big distraction for the Democratic Party all the time. Is that if you think the current society we're in is actually kind of fair and kind of good, and in some ways the thing that people had aspired to create years ago when they were asking for more fairness in our society, if you're upset that that's true because it doesn't help you politically anymore, the only way to talk about something is to pretend that we're in the past, to pretend that you jumped in the DeLorean and went back in time and you're in a place where things are different, and to highlight it as much as possible. That, to you, seems to say that maybe more people will still vote for me because they're trying to protect freedoms that they've had for a while and a society that is actually a meritocracy, or at least it should be if we don't do DEI sort of things out there in the world. And I know this is crazy to say to some people out there, but it's simply true. Anytime I see from the crazy people on social media or the podcast influencers or the AOCs who say this, how unfair society is, the usual follow-up question that works best is, define an example now. This is something that Charlie Kirk would argue a lot on college campuses with young college students who just assumed things and didn't have any actual proof of the thing they were saying, is, can you give me a story that backs this opinion you have? And when they couldn't do it, you assumed they were going to move on, and they didn't. They usually just barreled deeper into, well, it's true because I say it is. But you never see it, and the only way to have an argument about it or a conversation about it that benefits the left is to pretend it's 50, 60, 70 years ago, whatever amount of time ago, in order to benefit their narrative. All right, we'll take a break. A lot coming up. It's the Craig Collins. It's not Craig Collins Show. Excuse me. It's the Dana Show. How dare I? Take that out in editing. It's the Dana Show. Craig Collins filling in. More coming up in a bit.
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2: And now, all of the news you would probably miss. 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
3: That's right. It's time for a Quick Five on the Dana Show, D Lash, Dana Lash Radio on X. Great ways to stay connected to her, all kinds of other social media that she and her team do so, so well. So impressive. I want to play some audio of a woman that's gone viral. This is a mom who said that Mother's Day is sort of awful for moms. You decide if she's being a Grinch who stole Christmas or if she's telling the truth. I imagine a lot of moms might agree with her and a lot of other people might not. And my favorite part, even though I don't actually have it as part of the audio, because she did say a lot of bad words when she went viral, was how she said dads are going to screw up the most. She didn't use the word screw up. But she said dads will get it the most wrong. Kids will come close to doing things that the moms want. A dad will swing and miss pretty hardcore. I do assume that's true. But think about how little we get for Father's Day, men do, compared to women get. So really, us swinging and missing in your day, you can't hold it against us too much. But here's what the mom said about the holiday itself and how stressful it can be for moms.
4: Some of us are freaking out. Okay, we've got control issues. We get one day for growing a 40-pound hot sack off of our body for 10 months. And you're telling us to just relax and enjoy it? First of all, it would probably take me 3 days alone in Bali to start to feel relaxed. So don't be entirely surprised if I don't feel refreshed after one day of my kids bringing me breakfast in bed. I'm not even asleep. I'm on a level 10 alert listening to you carry food and a hot beverage up the stairs to me because I've pretty much never seen you not spill something before. I'm going to need to re-regulate my whole nervous system just from that. Society throws this idea of relaxation on Mother's Day at us all willy-nilly as if they've never even heard of hypervigilance before. What if some meat needs to be defrosted? When's that going to go down? All I'm saying here is if you want us to relax, you better have your ducks in a row. Because moms, we've been two steps ahead of everybody else since day one. Day of rest is exactly what we need and also not nearly enough. It's fine. I'm going to be fine. Where's the vodka?
3: I love every part of this. I love the fact that she says moms are actually stressed out during Mother's Day. Because I feel like I saw that before as a kid. When you're trying to do things for mom, and you're not really sure if they're landing the way they're supposed to. But that's true. She also said that, as I mentioned a second ago, dads will swing and miss throughout this holiday. So good luck to all of us. At least we'll be predictably disappointing. That's usually a good thing in the world of men, I think. A quick break, a lot more. Craig Collins filling in on The Dana Show.

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5: CBS News Brief. Spanish citizens will be the first to leave the virus-stricken cruise ship Hondius. It's at Tenerife, the Canary Islands. WHO Director Dr. Tedros Adhanom Ghebreyesus says planes are standing by to take people to quarantine.
6: We estimate that there could be around 6 for EU-related and also around 4 for non-EU.
5: President Trump's latest deadline for a deal with Iran passed over 24 hours ago. CBS's Holly Williams.
7: President Trump vowed to carry out more attacks on Iran if it doesn't agree to a peace deal quickly. Iran said it does not pay attention to deadlines and is still reviewing the U.S. proposal.
5: Shreveport, Louisiana Mayor Tom Arsenault spoke at Saturday's funeral for 8 children killed in a shooting last month.
8: Their lives, though far too brief, were deeply meaningful, and their light continues to shine in ways both seen and unseen.
5: CBS News Brief, I'm Michael Toscano.
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23: This is the Dana Show. My name is Craig Collins, filling in D Lash, Dana Lash Radio on X. A great way to stay connected to her, Facebook, all the places. You can go all the places to find Dana and the very, very talented human that she is. Or at Radio Craig Z, if you want a far less talented human to follow on social media, that would be me. President Trump bodied a reporter at the Lincoln Memorial. This was hilarious. I do like this probably quite a bit. Before I play that, though, let's play some job numbers, because job numbers are actually quite good, too. So while some in media places and on the left are trying to tell you that everything's terrible, that none of the promises that Trump made while he was trying to get elected have come true, gas prices being up, et cetera, are bad. While that stuff is happening, they're ignoring all the other things that might actually be saying that some stuff is going well. Here we go with that.
24: The big jobs report for April, 65,000 expected. Nay, nay, nay. We are much stronger, 115,000, 115. And last month, upward revision from 178 to 185. These are good numbers.
23: These are really good numbers, is what they're saying there on CNBC, because they are actually really good numbers, and they mean great things for us and for you and for everybody else out there in the world. So let's harp on some of the good things happening, because it seems impossible for mainstream media to tell you any of those stories. All right, let's do this. President Trump, as I said, bodied a reporter at the Lincoln Memorial. Pretty funny to have what Trump thinks are stupid questions asked to him, and for him to then tell reporters that these are, in fact, stupid questions. I'll never get sick of this every time it happens. Here we go.
25: Why focus on all these projects right now?
26: You know why? Because I want to keep our country beautiful and safe. Beautiful also. This place was a disgusting place. It was Washington Monument, the Lincoln Memorial, and we had a terrible disgust. I don't know, you probably don't see dirt, but I do. And you walk down this pond, if you would have walked down, they'll tell you better than anybody. They had to take 11 or 12 truckloads of garbage out of that lake, out of that water, and it sat there for years like that. And that's not what our country is about. Our country is about beauty, cleanliness, safety, great people, not a filthy capital. And such a stupid question you ask. We're fixing up the reflecting pond to the Lincoln Memorial, the Washington Monument, and you say, why are you fixing it up? Because you can understand dirt maybe better than I can, but I don't allow it. This is one of the worst reporters. She's with ABC Fake News, and she's a horror show. She's saying, why would you bother fixing this up? Why would I bother taking 11 or 12 truckloads of filth out of the water in front of the Lincoln Monument? That's what made our country great. Beauty made our country people made our country great. A question like that is a disgrace to our country.
23: I love everything about that. I love the, how dare you even ask this question, you son of a you-know-what. This is the verbal version of slapping somebody with the back of your hand and saying, how dare you even show up here with this being a thing you want to talk about. Because, and in that moment, he's right. The media places are desperate to just shape anything he does as terrible. It doesn't matter what he does. If he put on his pants the wrong way, they'd want to talk about that and how that makes him a dictator, et cetera, et cetera. So, I just think that's kind of amazing that you have Trump going that road and essentially attacking the reporter the way he does, because he's really, really good at that. He is someone, I think, who does a wonderful job at crapping all over the stupid things that people say and do. And people say and do a lot of stupid things. Let's play this. This is also Marco Rubio. I played a little bit of this audio earlier in the show about him talking about Iran, about some of the overnight maneuvers that Iran was partaking in. He said this morning. So this is important. We're expecting a response from them today is also mentioned here. And I know that the president has said that Iran wants to make a deal. We hope they want to make a deal, taking in the reality of the situation they're in and not continue to offer deals that are laughable to us and allow us or force us to keep waiting for the next deal to come along.
0: Well, right. We should know something today. I mean, we're expecting a response from them. We'll see what the response entails. The hope is it's something that it can put us into a serious process of negotiation. Obviously, we've seen the reporting overnight that Iran has established or trying to establish some agency that's going to control traffic in the straits. That would be very problematic. That would actually be unacceptable. We're the normalizing of their controlling of international waterways is both illegal and it's just something that's unacceptable. And the world has to start asking itself, what is it willing to do if Iran tries to normalize a control of an international waterway? I think that's unacceptable. But we're expecting a response from them today at some point. We have not received that yet in the last hour, but perhaps that will come. Their system is still highly fractured and a bit dysfunctional as well. So that may be serving as an impediment. I hope it's a serious offer. I really do.
23: Yeah, we all hope it's a serious offer. I think the biggest lesson that the world can learn right now is that if Iran wants to abuse so significantly its potential ability to control the Strait of Hormuz, what would they possibly do with a nuclear weapon if they were ever to gain one? What would that world look like if we have this much trouble in this way with something that's far less serious than that obstacle would be, even though it is serious, because control of the Strait of Hormuz has demonstrated to the world that it impacts a lot of people in a lot of ways. China is quite upset about what's been going on between Iran and the United States, and the biggest reason why is because it's hurting China. It's hurting their economy because of what's going on with the Strait specifically. And so I can't imagine that people can't take a couple steps when looking at these stories and say, all right, maybe this is why the U.S. did what they did, because Iran is so intent on wielding such overestimated amounts of influence, ridiculously trying to do anything it can to serve its purpose all the time, to a degree that doesn't match its actual capabilities, its actual power. And the only thing they have is trying to contest the control of the Strait of Hormuz. And part of the reason why that's all they have is us, is conservatives, is this president deciding that we're going to get involved before anything gets as bad as it possibly could. And again, this regime actually acquires the capability of threatening the world in a different way. The Virginia Supreme Court has rejected, the Virginia Supreme Court has rejected redistricting effort in Virginia, probably something that you've been paying attention to some extent. I do think some people are misunderstanding a portion of it, though, because I get calls at KSEV Radio in Houston, Texas, where I work, from listeners who seem to think, especially since I live in Texas, that what happened here is going to essentially allow people in Virginia, politicians in Virginia, to do the same thing there. Texas was redistricted recently. And one of the biggest complaints is that it's against the Virginia Constitution to do this the way they're doing it. Essentially, within the Constitution of the state, it says that in order to redistrict, you have to bring up the idea before one election and then after another election. And because of early voting and all the things that Democrats seem to love so much, the argument in court was whether or not we were actually after an election or whether an election is currently going on in Virginia, which the Supreme Court there in that state said it was. And here's my favorite part of the argument. I'll just say this before I play some audio of just the simple announcement of the decision. My favorite argument that I heard Democrats make in Virginia is that the election is a single day. That's actually something they said in a courtroom in front of people. And I wish that were true. I think a lot of conservatives desperately wish that that were true, that we didn't have a whole lot of mail-in balloting and early voting and all the stuff we have now, regardless of if it's convenient in some ways to some people. I think by and large, sacrificing that in order to have a truly secure election matters more to a lot of people. And so having a one day, you got to show up at some point on this day and vote. Maybe we make it a national holiday so everybody gets the day off of work, but then that's it. You can't go anywhere else. You can't do anything else. Oh, I'm kidding about that. You got to do this. You got to get this done. And then, boom, we know who the winner is by that evening. We can do this for the Powerball and the Mega Millions. We should be able to do it for our elections, and yet we can't. And the biggest reason we can't is all the arguments people make about how convenient it is to have a system that's more easily abused. And I'm not saying that that means that military men and women who are fighting abroad can't vote. I will accept some version of mail-in balloting, but predominantly, by and large, this country should vote for the president on a single day in the places in which we live, and also prove, of course, that you're a citizen in order to do that. By and large, that would be a much better thing than the system we have now. And it was just amazing to hear the Democratic position on the potential overturning of their redistricting effort as being unconstitutional by the state's constitution, as being, it's just one day. We're just talking about one day and the election's over. That's crazy. And would potentially be true if they let Republicans, conservatives, get what they want in the world of our elections. But here's a little bit of Fox News announcing this decision, which will probably be challenged, might get to the Supreme Court. And the Supreme Court might make a totally different decision on this one than they did in Texas. They might say that the Constitution in that state disallows something that was allowed to happen in Texas. It'll confuse a lot of liberals, a lot of morons out there, I'll say, but it might just be the exactly correct decision. We'll see. I can't predict the future. I'm just curious if that's where it will go. And they wasted a lot of money to attempt to redistrict in the first place in Virginia, like hundreds of millions of dollars when you factor in all the advertising for people to vote the way that they inevitably claimed they did. But anyway, the thing that is more important to me about that is that at the end of that whole process, they might be out $100 million plus and have nothing to show for it. So do they double down? Are they the drunk people in Vegas who decide that they're going to win their money back if they just keep going? But here is the Fox News announcement of this decision. I just figured I'd play this for context since it happened earlier today.
3: Welcome back. We do have some breaking news coming out of the Virginia Supreme Court that I wanted to share here with you now. As we're learning today, they struck down a voter-approved Democratic congressional redistricting plan, delivering another major setback to the party in a nationwide battle against Republicans for an edge in this year's midterm elections. Here's what we know coming from the Associated Press. The court ruled that the state's Democratic-led legislature violated procedural requirements when it placed the constitutional amendment on the ballot to authorize the mid-decade redistricting. Now, if you remember, voters narrowly approved the amendment on April 21st, but the court's ruling renders the results of that vote meaningless. Democrats had hoped to win as many as four additional U.S. House seats under Virginia's redrawn U.S. House map as part of an attempt to offset Republican redistricting done elsewhere at the urging of President Trump. Now, that ruling, combined with a recent U.S. Supreme Court decision severely weakening the Voting Rights Act, has supercharged the Republicans' congressional gerrymandering advantage heading into this year's midterm election.
23: I do love the way that they refer to it at the end, the gerrymandering advantage, because Democrats have been trying to have and have had a gerrymandering advantage for quite some time in this country. The last thing I will say about this topic, and I find it pretty interesting that there's a mention of the Voters' Rights Act and the Supreme Court decision there, is that, yeah, if we stop drawing districts based on trying to create, quote, black districts or Hispanic districts, and not just districts that have American people in them, regardless of what they look like, we'll actually be doing something far better. And are just cookie cutter the thing out, man. That's always been my desire. Just take a exact square in most places. I know that there's going to be a couple cities that have a disproportionate amount of people in them. And so maybe you get two squares, but you don't get 17 different districts that all have squiggly lines that get into the city area where you have a dominant amount of Democratic voters, which is what you get in places like Illinois and places like California and New York that do not demonstrate the actual beliefs of the electorate, of the constituents. It just finds a way create these ridiculous, crazy districts that shouldn't exist and probably won't exist. And yeah, if you look at a countrywide map of how people vote, and I know that this is not demonstrating the populace of certain cities, but if you just look at the country itself and the 2024 election and blue or red, you have such a tremendous amount of red that from space you would think the country was entirely red. You have to get closer to it to realize that there are these blue areas that have a disproportionate impact in our society and probably shouldn't, and obviously don't because of the Electoral College to an extent. But nonetheless, I think that we're so close to the thing the founding fathers actually wanted, especially with the weakening of the Voters' Right Act and how it was abused, not how it was intended to be used, and also decisions like this out of Virginia. All right, we'll take a break. A lot coming up. Craig Collins filling in on The Dana Show. More in just a bit.
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23: This is the Dana Show. My name is Craig Collins, filling in for the day. I will actually be back on Monday, too, and then Dana is back after that. A few things to talk about out there that I thought were interesting, just as quicker stories. My name is Earl star Jamie Presley. I'm also a movie star in a bunch of different movies. Is, quote, evolving with the times and launching her own OnlyFans. This is after other people like Shannon Elizabeth have also done this. Well-known actresses. Here's the nice way to say it. That are not as young as other OnlyFans people are. I'm not saying it's a bad thing. Shannon Elizabeth made millions of dollars, I think, in just a day being on OnlyFans. And Jamie Presley will probably do quite well. She's a rather attractive person. But I do find it interesting that some of these celebrities who are doing this as, say, a second or third career as opposed to a first career, like some of the people they'll compete against on that website who are in their 20s. Again, no judgment, not trying to disparage anybody. I think they're going to have quite a lot of success. Well, Shannon already has, and Jamie will. And I'm not telling you should go subscribe to these sites. That's not the intention of this. I just find this interesting if we'll see more of this. If some of the people in today's society who are the very popular working actresses that Shannon Elizabeth and Jamie Presley used to be, that they're not getting as much work in Hollywood anymore, will also inevitably go down this road of doing something like this. And what will actually be on those pages, who knows? Carmen Electra is another name that comes to mind as someone who's done this recently and made a bunch of money off of it. And I think in Carmen, or I can't remember who, maybe it's another famous person's case, it was because their kid, Denise Richards, her kid did it, then she decided to do it, and you make a bunch of money. So I guess this is how they're going to make make their extra millions as a different career move or, quote, evolving with the times. I doubt a lot of people will be upset about that who choose to subscribe. Quick break, a lot more. This is Dana Show, Craig Collins filling in.
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21: I'm Wendy Gillette. Passengers on the cruise ship Hondius are scheduled to start leaving the vessel this morning in the Canary Islands off Spain. Under strict controls, heading for quarantine after three people died from Hantavirus infections related to the ship. The director of the World Health Organization is there and says he understands why people are afraid.
24: The concern is legitimate because we have all experienced because of COVID, especially in 2020. And that trauma is still in our minds.
21: None of the 147 people currently on board, including 60 crew members, are reporting symptoms. At this point, eight cases are tied to the outbreak. A charter boat exploded in Biscayne Bay near Miami Beach yesterday. There were some serious burn injuries, according to Miami-Dade Fire's Juan Arias.
29: On arrival, our units found multiple patients with various injuries, some burns, some minor injuries. All patients were treated and transported to local hospitals.
21: Officials haven't named a cause, but a person who was on board told the Miami Herald they suspect a gas leak. The National Transportation Safety Board is investigating the death of a man described as an intruder, killed on a runway at the Denver airport by a Frontier Airlines jet that was taking off.
30: 231 people were on board the Frontier Airbus, a 321, headed to Los Angeles Friday night.
31: We're really going rapidly when all of a sudden there was a big jolt and a loud noise, and then boom, this huge orange fireball out the right side of the plane.
30: The person hit sucked into one of the engines.
21: CBS News Colorado reporter Sarah Horbakowitz. Yesterday marked victory in World War II Day in Russia, as we hear from correspondent Jerika Duncan.
32: With the war in Ukraine dragging on, this year's parade in Red Square took place without tanks, without missiles, and other heavy weapons. Russia blamed the threat of Ukrainian attacks.
21: President Trump now has at least a half dozen major construction projects underway or in the planning stages in the nation's capital. Some will change the city. Others are more modest. CBS's Aaron Navarro.
33: The projects go beyond the White House. The reflecting pool on the National Mall is now getting a new coat of paint.
34: And now we actually picked the color. It's called American Flag Blue.
33: One other paint job, a new Air Force One in Trump's preferred colors. The Boeing luxury jet, a gift from Qatar, is expected to arrive this summer.
21: Investors start the week after another record high for the S&P Friday. 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
21: A West Coast dog is in a league of her own, reports Arena Nakano from Los Angeles.
6: The Lake Elsinore Storm is the only professional baseball team on the West Coast that employs a full-time bat dog.
7: I love the points and the, oh my gosh, look at that. It's a dog.
6: Owner David Lamb says he was inspired by a documentary to rescue a golden retriever mix. As the manager of a collegiate baseball summer league, Lamb says it was only natural to train a bat dog of his own. Omaha, named after the home of the College World Series, only retrieves bats when players get a hit. Other situations are reserved for her human colleagues.
21: 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Wendy Gillette, CBS News.
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23: This is the Dana Show. My name is Craig Collins, filling in. Thrilled to be with you. Dana will be back in a couple days. 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I actually follow her TikTok now. I don't use TikTok a whole lot. I'm a 40-year-old man. But I got to say, they're doing some great stuff even on that platform. And I even get little updates on my phone. I see what Dana said about this, and they're great videos. So her whole team, producer Steven and everybody, is just crushing it there. So check it out. All right, let's play some audio. The first one is a CNN panel who found out that the Tennessee redistricting that occurred will actually be giving a political position to a black woman. She's a Republican, so CNN doesn't like that, but she is a black woman, and CNN is used to liking that. It will actually take the position away from someone that they typically hate, a white person. So what I think is kind of funny about this is that there's an assumption that some old white man will be coming out of nowhere, and not that that's a bad thing, by the way, I'm a white dude, but some old white guy will come out of nowhere and do something that Democrats can blame as somehow bad in our society. And in this case, it just so happens that all the race baiting and things that they do don't work as well. It actually went so poorly during the discussion on CNN that they had to take a break. Here's part of that audio.
1: The woman now who is likely going to win the 9th district in Tennessee is a black Republican woman as a result of this redistricting effort. It's likely going to be a black Republican woman who beats that old white man.
2: Could I make this very simple?
1: But that's racist?
12: It actually is. We're going to take a quick break, and then Tesla and Congressman, I'm going to have you both respond.
23: We're going to come back on that. We got to really suss this out as much as we can, how we're upset about this, because usually this is the way we want to talk about stuff. We don't even want to bring up politics or political positions or use our brains to have discussions. We want it to all be about emotions and what people look like. And in this case, it's not going to work that well. So now our arguments are gone. That's why they took that commercial. Actually, Fox News also had a great clip talking about the redistricting in Tennessee, where one of their liberal guests said that the problem here, and I think this was on the Will Cain show, is that they're erasing a, quote, black district. And another person on the show, a black woman, had a problem with that idea.
13: Okay. And we discounted that statement. And now here we are seeing a black man in Tennessee fight to keep the only black district that they have there being totally erased off the map. And I just think, you know, there needs to be more, you know, those conversations need to be tied together.
14: There's no such thing as a black district.
23: Yes.
14: Or a white district. It's an American district.
23: You
14: know, people, again, we vote based on our values, not the color of our skin. At least we shouldn't.
23: The only thing I would say in response to her answer to that question is I think the assumption by Democrats is that a whole lot of people actually do vote based on how people look and not what people think and believe. And actually, that's the biggest argument that some make as to why Kamala Harris lost the election in 2024. Not that she was a terrible, awful candidate who had to recreate her position on a lot of topics, because audio of her when she's running in California demonstrated how crazy to the left she was, or how often she would get into these weird cyclical conversations where she made no point whatsoever. Like, she was terrible at the fake answer, which is, I think, a very important part of being a politician. You got to be good at the non-answer. And then she was also terrible at having to correct a lot of her previous positions on stuff. But that didn't matter. According to many people, she lost because she was just a black woman, and black women can't get elected to things. Even if a black woman's actually about to win a seat in Tennessee because of a redistricting effort there. I mean, shocking that that could actually happen. All right, there's another piece of viral audio that I saw and I did want to discuss. Tucker Carlson, who I know that Dana talks about occasionally on the show, has profoundly changed his position on a lot of, like, almost Kamala Harris-esque, and wants to pretend as though he's not changing a lot of these positions. So there's a piece of audio that's gone viral in a discussion between Tucker Carlson and Megyn Kelly, a person who's also done this, a part of the New Reich, as Dana calls it, which is such a great nickname for those people. But anyway, both of them are sounding very reasonable to an extent, while also describing how bad it is that President Trump has now turned toward the pundits who are seeming to support him and the ongoing conflict in Iran, and turn away from them. People like Tucker and Megyn, who also both said horrible things about the president recently. Like it's so funny when people behave as though they're the better pick for influence within a political side of the aisle, a political movement, the better people to pay attention to if you're a MAGA supporter. And then they crap all over the guy at the top of that totem pole and assume their audience won't maybe go away because of that. But I do want to play this because I thought it was interesting. That Tucker is claiming that he told President Trump to his face that a lot of the people he's working with right now hate him, despise him. Tucker has a problem with the truth recently that I'll play as well. And I'll say this too. I like Tucker at times. This is not someone that I've like hated secretly and now I'm thrilled that people are turning on him. I actually liked him quite a bit for a while there. It's just odd some of the most recent positions he's taken on stuff. Because it just seems to be that he's playing a different game now. And the game is he knows on the internet his audience is quite a bit younger and quite a bit more likely to not like Trump, to not agree with the things Trump is doing, and also probably be Democrats. And it seems that he's trying to reinvent himself as someone who would be appealing to those viewers, those social media consumers, because he's right now a social media celebrity and not a person on mainstream television or even a cable outlet like Fox, where his audience might be different. He's tailoring his content to be financially successful, as many people do, and that's not a good thing. But here he is with Megyn Kelly talking about what he told Trump, and then I'll play the thing that you've probably heard before that proves that on a trustworthy scale, Tucker's not exactly there right now.
2: I said, look, Netanyahu hates you. You know that. They don't like each other at all. The people pushing you toward this would include Rupert Murdoch, who despises you. Trump knows that, of course. Mark Thiessen has always hated you. Ben Shapiro, they hate you. Mark Levin hates you, has always hated you.
14: Yes.
2: The people pushing you to, I said this right to his face, the people pushing you to do this want to destroy you, and they're doing it on behalf of Israel, whose goals include getting the United States out of the Middle East. They don't want the U.S. in the Gulf because it strengthens the Gulf.
14: They don't like our friendships there.
2: They don't like our friendships there at all because Qatar and UAE and Saudi, but also Bahrain, Oman, and Kuwait, but those mainly those three countries are a massive rival to regional hegemony. You can't run the Middle East with strong Gulf states. And so they want the U.S. out. Israel wants the U.S. out of the Middle East, and they want to degrade those Gulf states. And I said that right to his face. And he said, yeah, I know.
23: So that's the claim, that Tucker Carlson not only walked through his version of all of that with all these people that Trump is currently working with, whether it's Benjamin Netanyahu or some of the other political pundits like Ben Shapiro or Mark Levin, and how much he says that these people actually hate him. Now, Tucker Carlson has his own issues with text messages and other things that were outed during the Dominion lawsuit against Fox News that seemed to show that Tucker also hated President Trump. There's a lot of people, I think, in the world of conservative pundits, not people who vote, not people who are just political voters on the right, whether they call themselves MAGA or not. But these are the people that think a lot of themselves, the people who are influential, or at least to a degree might believe themselves to be. And I think a lot of them don't like the idea that they're less influential than Trump. And I think this is the attempt, whether it's Megyn Kelly or Tucker Carlson. There's a lot of people who are trying to be the it person within the political right to be the person that people come to and the person that creates, you know, certain positions that everybody else winds up using as talking points. They want to be the generator of the hive mind that they want to be on a side of the political aisle. And they're not. The person who generates talking points for conservatives for that side of the aisle is Trump. You saw it in Indiana, when they didn't do what he wanted to do, and a whole bunch of politicians lost their seats. They were outvoted by other politicians, other Republicans, that are going to do what Trump wants. But here, I'll just play this. I know you've probably heard it. Tucker lying about not calling Trump the Antichrist, when that is something he has done recently, which makes you think that whenever it was that Tucker was talking to Megyn Kelly and said that he told Trump that these people hate him and he's listening to them, that it seems that Tucker might also hate him.
2: What I was saying, which is you cannot mock other people's gods and put yourself in their place, period. That is a deal killer for me. That's worse than the war with Iran, in my opinion.
15: Yeah, but I ask because, you know, you've been talking on your show about whether Trump is the Antichrist.
2: I have not said that.
15: On your show, the day after Easter, you noted he did not put his hand on the Bible during his swearing-in ceremony as president. You said, and I'm quoting, maybe he didn't put his hand on the Bible because he affirmatively rejects what's inside that book. And then on a recent show, you went further saying, here's a leader who's mocking the gods of his ancestors, mocking the God of gods and exalting himself above them. Could this be the Antichrist?
2: I actually did not say, could this be the Antichrist? Here's a leader who's mocking the gods of his ancestors, mocking the God of gods and exalting himself above them. Could this be the Antichrist? Well, who knows?
23: That's not a great look. They play the audio. This is the New York Times, actually, that did this, of him doing the interview and then him rejecting the thing that she claimed he said, and then him saying it word for word. And it's not AI. It's not a fake thing. As I said, I'm sure you've heard it before because it's rather popular to put it out there. But I just think there's so many people that for their own ego are trying to be the starting point, the creator of a certain conversations on a side of the political aisle, which makes them more influential. There was a time when Tucker Carlson, and I remember maybe it was one of his producers who said this, that politicians that were running for office on the Republican ticket anywhere in the country, any office, had to go on his show on Fox and talk to him, and he had to endorse them and like them because he was a kingmaker within that side of the political aisle. Whether that was true or not, and some version of it actually did seem to be kind of true at the height of Tucker's influence, I think that's all this is. I think it's a lot of people who want themselves to be at the forefront of most discussions at the, you know, and Trump is just so good at being that for two reasons. Because the people who hate him so much that they talk about him constantly. And the people who like him so much that they defend him. When the people who hate him come out there and scream and yell the crazy things they're going to scream and yell, it makes for a very valuable position because everybody is saying your name and everybody is thinking about you as much. And they call it Trump derangement syndrome on the left because of how mad they get at the amount of times that Trump is talked about. But it just simply is a fact. And I think it makes a lot of these pundits very, very jealous and mad. All right, quick break, a lot more. This is The Dana Show. Craig Collins filling in.
11: 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So you actually get coverage that fits your doctors and your prescriptions and your budget by doing things

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11: 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It's really, really great out there. There's a debate of the best TV moms. Just in time for Mother's Day. I was amazed. This is, I think, a ranker.com voting thing at who wound up number one and two on this list. Because it definitely shows you that these type of polls or lists or whatever they are that the internet creates in 2026 are profoundly different than the ones they would have made just a few years ago. 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She's not a bad mom. She's not the best TV mom of all time. We all know this. And number two was Moira from Schitt's Creek. That is also crazy to me. That would come in at number two.

0: Morticia Adams at number three for the Adams family. Sophia at number four for the Golden Girls was robbed. Definitely deserved a better position than four. And then Wilma and Marge come in at five and six, the Flintstones and the Simpsons. That's just crazy. And then my favorite TV mom, who I probably would have voted number one on this list because we watched a lot of this growing up as kids. My mom really liked this show. Lucy. I love Lucy. I couldn't believe she came in at number seven, Lucy Ricardo. She definitely deserved a higher spot on the list. And this is only because young people are voting. Bewitched, Samantha Stevens, Carol Brady, and Reba of The Reba Show round out the top 10. But a lot of undue influence from younger people trying to put Kitty Foreman at number one. It's not that she's a bad mom. She's just not the best mom out there. This is like the GOAT debate in the NBA. And anyone who ever tells me it's LeBron James, I know you didn't see Michael Jordan play basketball. I know you didn't witness it firsthand like I did, because there's no way you'd say it's anyone other than MJ if you were around at that time. What's the weirdest thing you do alone was another question that was asked on Reddit. And people gave very honest answers because they often do this on the internet. One person said they had full-blown debates with themselves. That is, debates with themselves when they are alone. Out loud, they would argue both sides of a certain conversation and then assume that the thing that they were talking about actually had eventually finished with like a discovery that maybe they didn't know before. They didn't argue with anybody else. And I've done this before when you're alone to think something through, but I don't think you should assume that you actually got to the answer to the problem. You probably need to take in other opinions at some point before you know for sure where you've landed. Other people said they've given a full concert via either the shower or even just around the house, including choreography, everything you need to perform. And then another person just said they just do primal screams. I feel like that's a left-leaning crazy person. But just in the house alone, you just start screaming bloody murder and you assume nothing bad's going to happen. I feel like a neighbor's going to knock on the door if you do that too much. Well, those are just some of the things that people do when they're alone. Nobody admitted to being naked. I was surprised that wasn't on the list higher. Quick break, a lot more. Craig Collins filling in on The Dana Show.
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6: CBS News Brief. The cruise ship Hondius, connected to three deaths from the HANA virus infection, has arrived in the Canary Islands off Spain, with passengers expected to leave for quarantine in various countries. The director of the World Health Organization is there.
7: This is not COVID, and we have said it many times as WHO. And when we say this, we don't take it lightly.
6: 11 people were injured, some seriously, in a boat explosion near Miami. Charter boat captain Robert Lee saw it happen.
8: Saw a lot of them with burns all over them. And I said, that is a hot fire.
6: President Trump continues to say he's the final authority as he seeks to remake much of Washington to his personal taste.
9: The White House says the president has full authority to make renovations and said the painting of the reflecting pool is maintenance and repair and does not need federal approval.
6: CBS's Aaron Navarro. CBS News Brief, I'm Wendy Gillette.
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0: This is the Dana Show. My name is Craig Collins, filling in. I'm laughing a lot because I just saw a post on social media from a buddy of mine in radio responding to some other person who's complaining about what radio doesn't do anymore in our society. I wasn't intent on talking about this at all, but it just happened as we were playing the music and I came back. And I love those things. I'm on a nationally syndicated radio show, 200-plus affiliates, 8 million or something, 9 million weekly listeners. And there are people out there that complain like radio's dead or it's not doing the stuff it should do. And the take's insane. I'm not even going to tell you what it is that someone was saying radio's getting wrong. But I just thought it was pretty funny. And then I even more so thought the comment from a colleague of mine asking why radio hosts aren't broadcasting live from the Strait of Hormuz, which was definitely a sarcastic joke, was a really good response to that. Like, why not? Why not do that? You'd get a lot of attention. We would, by the way, if someone did a remote from there. You'd get a decent amount of pub. I don't know that it would be worth the effort, though. All right, I'm actually going to tell you real things that matter. At least I think I am. First, I will talk a little bit about another federal court ruling, one that I very much disagree with, that is continuing to fire down President Trump's ability to impose tariffs. The president of the United States has said in multiple interviews, whether you believe him or not, that it would be great for us to not pay any taxes at all federally, to no longer have an Internal Revenue Service, to kibosh the whole thing. And anybody who hears that in today's society that hates Trump or, I guess, is not historically up and up on all the things that used to happen in our country, believes that, like, we've always had this, which isn't true, and that we never made our money predominantly through tariffs, which we definitely did. But Trump says he'd like an external revenue service that relied heavily on things like tariffs. And I know that would make a lot of products cost more money that were brought from other countries into our country. Essentially still a tax on the American people, just an indirect one. And yet if we made stuff here that was cheaper, which is the absolute goal of this entire thing, we could succeed quite a bit more. You wouldn't have to pay the quote unquote tax on products if you actually were buying stuff made here that wasn't being tariffed, so it could be offered at a cheaper cost. All that would be good for us. And yet people seem to hate the idea of this, and they can do they try to do everything they can, including federal judges out of New York, of course, out of New York, in shooting down new versions of tariffs that Trump is trying to put on the world to, again, say that we need to manufacture things at home. Essentially, these decisions, whether they're grounded in actual legal arguments that make any sense or not, and I actually pretty much disagree entirely with the case that the federal court is making to say that Trump doesn't have this authority when I think he actually does, because it was a temporary tariff. It had an expiration date. It was all the things that I think some of the laws that give the president certain powers were designed to do, not long-term but short-term reaction to some things going on in the world. But nonetheless, I think the other part of this is just costing us jobs, because if the tariff plan could actually be executed the way that Trump has drawn it up to slowly evolve into something different, it would benefit us tremendously. Even if you could make the argument that in the short term, it's not easy, that it does hurt us. And I think Trump's even admitted that. I think the president has said before there might be short-term pain before there's long-term value to some of the things he was doing. And then some of the courts got involved to try to stop it. I will also say very quickly of other big news stories out there, there was an exchange of fire. Iranians attacked a U.S. a military ship. And then I think Trump described all of it as, quote, a love tap. Even if there is a ceasefire, there has been some lack of fully ceasing fire, but it doesn't kibosh the whole thing. Marco Rubio and others are out there saying, and we've played some of this audio earlier in the show, that by and large, it's still intact. It still has value, and we hope that it still creates the opportunity for an offer from Iran to end this whole thing, from Iran to end this whole thing, that actually gives us what we want. Because so far, they haven't done that. They have not accepted the reality of the world that they live in, and the fact that the U.S. is a far superior country militarily, and they're just going to hurt themselves more the longer it takes for them to give us the offer that we actually want to see to end this thing for real. Other stuff out there that I thought was interesting, Tim Burchett was on with Joe Rogan. Joe Rogan's an interesting guy. There are times that he says things that are very pro-Trump, even in this interview from just a couple days ago. And there's things that he says that are exactly the opposite. He doesn't care about being politically on one side or the other, and he demonstrates it often. And there's stuff that he's said that has made both myself or people I know so mad that they call him a liberal nut job and a moron and an idiot, even though I don't think he's that. I think at times he still leans left. He's not as far right as some assume that he is when they only see certain clips of him. He's definitely a supporter of Barack Obama and people like him, but he'll still say something. He reminds me a lot of like a Fetterman. Like, he'll still say things that other people won't say on that side of the aisle, or maybe a Bill Maher, maybe even a little bit stronger than a Bill Maher in being willing to sound like a conservative. And of course, he endorsed Trump leading up to the 2024 election and then said he regretted it. But I do want to play two things from his show and his interview with Tim. One of those things is about UFOs. I want to sit on that one. We'll play that one second, even though it's maybe more interesting to more people right now. I do want to play this. This is a conversation about the people who believe that the first attempt at President Trump's life was fake, and not even just the most recent one, which people also believe was fake. But I think the inspiration to now discount anyone who attempts to kill the current president on the left was because they tried to concoct this way to claim that the first attempt where a bullet was actually fired, where a person died, not thankfully the president of the United States, but horrifically, someone else in the audience was killed. And I'm not saying that that's better or worse. That's horrible that someone lost their life. But they even discount that, which is insane. But here, I want to play this audio of Tim Burchett and Joe Rogan debating how people can think some of this stuff, because it's just categorically illogical to come to these conclusions. You have to hate Trump to such a ridiculous degree to think that he had paid someone who is an absolute marksman to shoot him intentionally in the ear where blood was created, to kill someone else, and to do all that just to help him win a political race. It is truly insane. Here's Rogan talking about it.
15: He got shot in the ear. You can see the blood come out right away. It's dripping down the side of his face. And the idea that that's a setup, you cannot be that accurate. You definitely can't be that accurate with a red dot at 140 yards. You can hit him. You can definitely hit him center mass, no problem. Maybe even you hit him in the head if you're really good and you're prone. But the nicking his ear like that on purpose, and to be there and say, "Hey, I just want you to nick my ear, just a little piece," like there's not a chance.
16: No way.
15: That's a fake, and the guy behind him's dead. So what are you saying? You think that's fake? Like that's a setup?
16: Yeah, the fireman lost his life.
15: Yeah, that's crazy. The whole thing's crazy, but it's just this thing where people hate him so much, and the narrative in the media. This Trump derangement narrative that you see in the media is so strong, and people are so programmed by it. And for the average person that has a very involved job, you're working all day, and then you have a family, and you have a life, and you have you don't have time to really go into depth about what's real and what's not real. And you got that Russia collusion stuff shoved down your throat by mainstream media.
0: Yes, and it was terrible for years and years and years. I will disagree with Rogan on something. I think you do have time. I think no matter what's going on, no matter how many distractions or more important things you have in your life, you do have time to research the things that you're going to say are true. What I mean by that is that if you accept something as fact, if you believe in it wholeheartedly, if you even shape some of your decisions around it, decisions on who you vote for, decisions on what you say on social media, you've demonstrated to me that you care about this topic enough that you have the time to prioritize actually doing the research to find out if the thing you're saying is true. Now, I agree with Rogan that a lot of people don't do that part, that they don't actually research the stuff that they just accept from mainstream media or some outlet or some short form video they see on the internet. They just assume that that's true for whatever stupid reason they do that. And they don't take the extra step to actually go and do the double check. It's like the people that never get a second opinion from a doctor. And I never understood those individuals. If you're one of those people, please explain to me why. I would always get a second opinion. There's no harm in having more information from someone else. This is something that during COVID, the Biden administration tried to prevent everyone from doing. They didn't want anyone to get the second opinion that they didn't like. But it's just crazy. But I understand how Rogan is saying a lot of people are very busy. So then I would assume that if you can admit that you don't have the time to do the research to be definitively sure about a position you want to take on an issue, that maybe you can also admit you don't know if what you're saying is true, or maybe not even say anything. Maybe be someone who can go out there and say, you know what, I haven't researched this well enough to know what the truth is. I've heard some people that might be biased giving me certain opinions on it, but I haven't done any of this looking around myself, so I'm just going to assume that anything is still possible. When you don't know something definitively, you do have to accept that other possibilities than your opinion could be accurate until you know for sure. And the biggest thing I think is important about this, just real quick, is like this is why I always want receipts. Anything I say, anything that people say out there, no matter how much I follow all the logic of it, whether that logic is the 2020 election and how confusing it is that a terrible candidate like Biden got more votes than Barack Obama got when he was running his historic campaign to be the first black man elected to the office of president. It was always confusing that they claimed Biden got more votes somehow than him, as Trump got the most votes ever for a sitting president trying to be reelected. But until we started getting the potential and not even the totality of receipts in the last couple months, I've always been willing to say that I didn't know definitively what occurred. I'd seen videos, I'd seen examples of stuff, but I was still open to learning more, desiring to learn more information to make sure what I thought could be true was true. And it's one of the reasons that you elect Trump to the office of president in the first place, and it's something that a lot of people who have turned against him are forgetting. A lot of people who wanted that answer, or people who just definitively believed that they knew what actually happened in 2020 and how laws were changed when they shouldn't have been changed, to claim that certain types of mail-in voting were legal when they shouldn't have been legal, et cetera, et cetera. You go down the totem pole of all the things that you think were amiss in that election, and yet you don't definitively know unless someone does the additional steps for you. And I'm not saying that some of those court cases didn't try that got thrown out, but I just think that inevitably this is what people look for all the time. This is the part that matters the most, and maybe to Joe Rogan's point, it's the thing that people care about the least, the actual information at the tail end of all of it, and I'll never understand that. All right, I want to play one other piece of audio. I should probably take a break, but I'll just do this quickly because it's Kamala Harris. There's a big story about that research that Democrats did into why her 2024 campaign was awful. They did it last year, and then they buried it. They never actually made it a thing that's public. It might eventually go public, but they hit it. They hit it to a ridiculous degree. They hit it like it was, you know, the thing that Indiana Jones is searching for in any of his movies, any of the items, the Lost Ark, the whatever you want to say. But nonetheless, I just thought this was interesting that Harris has gone viral recently for saying that the biggest winner in the Iranian conflict with the United States and Israel is Russia. This is uniquely stupid for her to believe, but let's play it.
16: You want to know who's the big winner on the Iranian war? Russia. Because of the oil issue, what has he done? He's lifted sanctions on Russia. You know what that means? They're making money to sell oil that otherwise they were prevented from selling. What else does it mean? We're sending artillery, ammunition, air defense that otherwise would be going to Ukraine.
0: No, how terrible. And then also we're upending the oil trade system that existed with Venezuela, Iran, and several other countries. And, oh, yeah, Russia and China. We're actually upending the entirety of that system and how we're taking certain action that might inevitably allow us to place sanctions later on down the road that actually work. The sanctions against Russia weren't working. Sanctions against places like China, they're not effective because they've built a system to circumvent them that relied heavily on oil trade between Russia, Venezuela, Iran, a lot of countries that would all call themselves our enemy, or at least a frenemy of ours. And we have upended that system a couple times now. This is one of the most recent times. This war does not benefit Russia. It's absolutely idiotic for someone to claim it does. And that's why Kamala Harris was such a terrible candidate, not what other people tell you who refuse to do some research. A quick break, a lot more. This is The Dana Show. Craig Collins filling in.
1: And I've told you a ton of times that I have no problem carrying. I have no problem using lethal force to protect myself or my loved ones. But I also realize, too, that sometimes you are barred from exercising your Second Amendment rights due to municipal restrictions or private property or what have you. So as a result, you need to be smart and diversify what you use to defend yourself. And this is where Bernigun can come in. Now, they have different models, but I need you to disregard all of that just to hear about the CL, because the CL is the one that actually makes the most sense for this purpose. It stands for Compact Launcher. It's roughly the size of an iPhone. But here's the thing. When you are carrying a taser or a stun gun, you got maybe one or two rounds. The Byrna CL shoots chemical irritant projectiles that can deter threats from up to 50 feet away. And it has a 15-round shot capacity per cartridge. And it carries the whole cartridge. So that's a big difference in terms of opportunity to get to safety, for sure, made right here in the U.S. of A. And it's an accessible option if you are one, maybe you're a college kid, you know, and you're living away from home and you're not old enough to carry, but you got to walk to your dorm, et cetera. 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
4: It's his life mission to make bad decisions. It's time for Florida Man.
0: That's right. It's time for Florida Man on the Dana Show, Dean Lash, Dana Lash Radio, an ex, a great way to stay connected to her. Deputies found a guy in Florida who thought he pulled a fast one against Walmart. He walked up to the self-checkout. He had two items in his hand. He had a $329 monitor, and he had a banana. Guess what the guy decided to do? He rung up just the banana and then paid for the banana and then walked out like, mission accomplished. No one's going to figure out this Ocean's 11 version of a thing Con I just pulled on this Walmart. Apparently, they immediately realized the thing that he had done. He also had other goods on him, so it wasn't just the monitor that I guess was stuffed in the pockets and whatnot. Those were the only things you could see. But the guy might have had an additional $200 worth of stuff on his person. That's going to get you in trouble. That's going to get you thrown in the hoosegow for a bit. I just love the fact that he rang up anything. Because if you're going to go monitor and banana and just ring up the banana, this is not a suggestion to do things better. I assume you still get caught committing the crime. But just have the you-know-whats to walk out not paying for anything. If you want to commit a blatant crime like this, just go ahead and go the step further, bypass all the paying whatsoever, and then hopefully still get arrested immediately for that. Also, this story with a little bit of audio, even though I know we're short on time. A Florida woman thought there was someone intruding in her home. It turned out it was two alligators fighting on the porch that her kids would usually play in their backyard. This is a uniquely Florida problem.
5: I thought somebody was because I never thought that the gators were going to enter my porch. Definitely it looked like they were fighting over territory or something. It wasn't like a mating ritual that I had seen because there was blood and it had its hindquarters like in its jaws through the door. It was scary, and I just warned everybody else in the neighborhood, like, watch your kids, watch the dogs, because it was fast, and they were powerful.
0: Yeah, that's two alligators fighting in the backyard again. Her name is Kayla. The only thing she did wrong, since it's Florida, is not put this up on the internet for people to pay her to watch the rest of the fight, because that would have been the right move. It's a pay-per-view, baby. I'm paying for that. All right, quick break. A lot more coming up in a bit.
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8: I'm Wendy Gillette. Spain's health ministry says the first passengers have started disembarking from the MV Hondius in the Canary Islands. Three people who were aboard the ship have died from the Hana virus, and five others are infected, according to health officials. The head of the World Health Organization says he understands why people are concerned.
9: We hear you. We understand.
8: The strain of the virus, only found in parts of South America, can spread from person to person, generating fears that it could cause an outbreak similar to COVID. But health experts say the risk to humans is low.
9: That's why I came here, to be on the side of the people.
2: because saying things from far could be easy. But I had to come here because this is very, very important for the whole world and for the people of Tenerife as well.
8: The 140 passengers and crew will be under strict quarantine to prevent further spread. CBS's Remy Innocencio.
9: Small boats and health workers will quickly ferry small groups of passengers ashore, everyone wearing masks and PPE. They'll then board buses and head straight to the airport.
8: 17 Americans are among the more than 20 nationalities on board.
9: For those 17 American passengers, once they're at the airport, they'll board a charter plane from Nebraska. It'll then fly back to Nebraska, and everyone will be put into isolation at the National Quarantine Unit.
8: No one on board the ship is currently showing symptoms of the virus. The U.S. is awaiting an Iranian response to a possible peace deal to end the war between the two countries. CBS's Holly Williams spoke to Middle East expert Dr. Ha Helyer.
10: Do you think that the Iranians are slow-walking negotiations because they believe they have a strategic advantage?
11: It's really difficult to tell if they are purposely delaying or if they are simply reacting to the very erratic kind of engagement from Washington on the negotiations.
10: President Trump vowed to carry out more attacks on Iran if it doesn't agree to a peace deal quickly. But Iran said it does not pay attention to deadlines and is still reviewing the U.S. proposal.
8: President Trump now has at least six major construction projects underway or in the works in Washington.
12: President Trump took time this week to inspect his renovations on the National Mall, one of the many changes he's making around the Capitol in his second term.
13: Making progress, huh?
12: President Trump is overseeing a sweeping overhaul of some of Washington's most treasured landmarks. And this week, he shot back when asked why he'd focus on these projects.
13: You know why? Yeah. Because I want to keep our country beautiful and safe.
8: CBS's Aaron Navarro. This is CBS News.
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8: A Hall of Famer, four-time WNBA champion, and five-time Olympic gold medalist is poised to get another title. CBS's Heather Bosch.
34: Under a bill approved by the Connecticut legislature, basketball legend Sue Bird will share the state bird designation every March with the longtime title holder, the American Robin.
35: To Sue, first down!
34: As heard in WNBA highlights, Bird played for the Seattle Storm for 19 seasons. But before that, she led the University of Connecticut to two national titles and is beloved in the state. Bird says she's honored. Heather Bosch, CBS News, Seattle.
8: The Cannes Film Festival gets underway Tuesday in the French Riviera. This year's big red carpet events include a special screening of The Fast and the Furious to celebrate its 25th anniversary. The movie opened in theaters June 22nd, 2001. Wendy Gillette, CBS News.
36: My fiancé is a veteran. He was a combat medic in the Army.
37: I did tours in Korea, Germany, and Bosnia before I got injured.
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36: When Yusuf got out of the military, he needed help getting his disability benefits.
37: Luckily, DAV came to the rescue. 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
1: I don't ever want anyone that is considered a geopolitical threat to the United States to look good going up against any American. 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
5: This is the Dana Show. My name is Craig Collins, filling in. Thrilled to be with you. A bunch of stuff to talk about. I did love Dana's reaction just the other day. D-Lash, Dana Lash Radio on X, a great way to stay connected to her. All kinds of social media. I even mentioned earlier in the show that I follow her on TikTok now, and they put up a lot of great stuff on there. Her team does. Producer Steven does a great job. But anyway, I really loved her reaction to the hantavirus from the other day. I'm going to play a little bit of Dana's audio that's on social media, wherever you find it. Before I do that, I will play Dr. Mark Siegel also telling us not to be afraid, not to freak out, not to be worried, because no matter what the World Health Organization says, although by and large they've actually said this exact same thing, they don't govern us. They don't tell us what to do. So if they ever go the other road, we can in fact ignore them. And the current president we have in office and people like Dana Lash will help us know that we definitely should ignore any version of shutting down if they ever call for that. But here's Dr. Mark Siegel first on Fox News saying you don't need to worry about this.
15: The chances of human-to-human transmission of this virus is extremely low. They've studied it. In Chile in 2007, they said they found about 1% chance from this Andy strain. That's it, 1%. And the WHO told me this morning that there's no evidence that this virus has changed whatsoever. There was a concern about a flight attendant maybe getting it from contact with a passenger. She's testing negative so far, which is also really good. So as the days go on and we don't see spread, we're reassured that the virus hasn't changed. Now, one thing that isn't totally clear to me is, did a passenger bring this on the ship from a bird watching episode in Argentina where we know this strain exists? Or could it be from rodents on the ship? If it's the rodents, I'm even more reassured because it spreads through droppings and urine and saliva from rodents. But either way,
5: I'm not as reassured. I like that he is, because essentially what he's saying is the transmissibility of it is even lower because individuals on a cruise ship might have all interacted, unfortunately, with some sort of droppings that they shouldn't have interacted with, and that won't look good for the cruise ship. But it would make it more logical that multiple people from that boat all wound up getting sick, and not that it was getting transmitted from person to person, that there was a different catalyst to multiple individuals all having the same illness. Here's a little bit of what Dana said, and I did love this again, where she's like, we're not shutting down no matter what you say.
1: What is the hantavirus? That's what it is. It's a grody little thing that is spread by basically rat droppings, right? And apparently it's like they had a number of people on the ship that had it. It can be fatal, I guess, if you're immune compromised. Yeah. I mean, it's kind of like the stuff that we heard with COVID.
5: Yeah.
1: I ain't shutting down for anything, by the way, just to let you know. I don't care if people are bleeding out of their eyes.
5: Hey,
1: it's not going to happen.
5: Yes.
1: Not going to happen. Go do that on your own time. We ain't shutting down nothing.
5: I love this so much because none of the shutdowns worked at all for any of the reasons that they guilted us into thinking that we should do it, and that people did do it to some extent before then not doing it. Some people didn't want to do it right from jump, and I applaud all those individuals out there, but I applaud Dana. I love that she even says that people are bleeding from their eyes. Because again, shutting down didn't have a positive impact last time. We're not doing it again, no matter what happens. So I applaud her for that, and also the grossness in which she described the hantavirus itself and what might have happened on a cruise ship. I'm glad I've never taken a cruise, and I don't intend to take one. If there's a cruise sponsor out there for this show, it's not you, it's everybody else. You're the good guys. But by and large, not something I desire to do. And I live in Houston, and right down from me, just south of me, is one of the biggest ports that cruise ships leave from in Galveston, and I ain't going. I don't have any interest. I can get drunk in places that I can leave. I don't have to do it for a week on a ship where I'm trapped. That's just my own opinion on that. Here, let's also play this audio. This is not Hantavirus. This is Stephen A. Smith talking to Nick Shirley. And I love the answer that this young man gave to a question, a couple questions, and when he stopped talking, because question answered was what happened there. Stephen A., unique guy right now in the world of influencers or celebrities who are also on digital media platforms, because at times he sounds like a conservative, and at other times he still very much does not, kind of like Rogan. But he had Shirley on, and he asked him a couple questions that seemed loaded, and Nick Shirley did an incredible job of actually answering them, not avoiding them, but also not saying anything that might have been the design of where the question could have taken the conversation. I thought this was great.
2: Supporters say you expose real corruption, but critics say your reporting fuels suspicion toward immigrant communities. Do you worry there's a line between exposing fraud and creating fear?
5: No.
6: No, I think fraud's all of our dollars. I mean, when you pay taxes, it's just as much as a Republican dollar as a Democrat dollar. And I think these politicians need to stop using immigrant communities to commit fraud.
5: I love the pause here. I did stop it, and I'll hit play again because Stephen A. is about to speak. But he finished his answer. He said that it's not a Republican dollar that's being stolen. It's an American dollar, and we should all care, and we should all out it. And that he thinks the game plan, which it seems to very much be true, is that people use the immigrant community because they're going to take advantage of liberal media's willingness to try to act as though this is somehow less of a crime if they feel bad or tell you you should feel bad for the people who are doing the thing, regardless of if it's true that you should even consider them anything other than millionaires, some of the people who committed this fraud and got caught doing it, regardless of what they look like. But I just loved the answer and then the stop, which forces Stephen A. Smith to keep going. When he might have wanted to have a further debate on whether Nick Shirley is race baiting society, which he absolutely is not.
2: And that's what you think this is about. They're using migrants and immigrants to commit fraud. That's what you believe this is all about?
6: Yeah. In a lot of these cases, Minnesota, they use the Somalians. In California, they use the Armenians, and they let that happen for years upon years.
5: Yeah, this is also true, that a lot of these times you see these things, and you see politicians push through legislation that is designed to somehow, quote, help migrant communities, immigrant communities, probably a lot of people who are here illegally, too, get things they shouldn't be getting. And then they take advantage and abuse those systems and maybe also offer some kickbacks out of people like Ilhan Omar, who very oddly shut down a winery that at one point seemed to cause her net worth to balloon from $50,000 to millions of dollars. And then it went right back to 50 grand. That's what she's worth now that winery is closed after all this fraud came out. How odd that that's the thing that happened. How many questions, how few answers do we still have there? But nonetheless, like, I just thought it was such a well done, because the question is designed to get someone to say that, you know, some version of my answer leans into the world that I don't care if it's racist, which then accepts the idea that it is racist, which it's not. Outing fraud, regardless of who is doing it, does not, in fact, include a race component. It's only added by media if they want to try to somehow prevent more people from doing more of this stuff. And California is actively trying to do that via some laws they're trying to create that would prevent the Nick Shirleys of the world from even going there and reporting a basic information that mainstream media long ago abandoned doing. This used to be the job of news. They used to actually do this. They don't do this so much anymore. All right, another big thing out there, I teased this and then I didn't pay it off as soon as I had promised, but at least I'm doing it now for anyone still listening. Joe Rogan, anyone that was listening before and is listening now, Joe Rogan is talking with Tim Burchett about UFO, UAP files that are being released. The Trump administration put some of these videos out today. My reaction to them, and I was actually on the Three Martini Lunch, which is a great podcast. It's a part of the umbrella that Dana Lash is also under at the company that puts out this show. So check it out, Three Martini Lunch. Jim Garrity of National Review does a great job. But this was one of the conversations that came up there in a podcast I was recording earlier today with him. And I called it Bigfoot-esque because the videos and the photos we're seeing, I don't have the clarity that the everyday American's going to need to know what the hell they're looking at. It doesn't mean it's not worthwhile and valuable. It is. You're seeing some of these unidentified objects flying in ways that they shouldn't be flying in. There's reports that the Apollo 17 crew had described these really bright objects as they were flying toward the moon, or it might have been coming back home, that made no sense and kind of looked like a fireworks show. So there's some reports that we had previously heard, but maybe not to the degree that we're hearing them now. Other things are brand new video that we've never seen before of objects that are flying in ways that make no sense. But by and large, it just looks like a really bright light. The video we have is not close enough where it shows like the shape of the craft or anything. It's just these unidentified moving objects that we see from very far away, which is why I describe it as Bigfoot-esque. But I did like how Joe Rogan and Tim Burchett talked about this, a Republican out of Tennessee, because even though some people will say part of this information is coming out because it's intending to distract us from what's going on in Iran, I don't think that that's true. I don't think these guys actually think it's true. And I think the biggest reason for it, which doesn't come up in this audio, is that Barack Obama did a sit-down interview where he confirmed that aliens were real. This is something he said sort of as a joke, maybe potentially seriously. And then President Trump was asked about it and said, you know, if Obama's doing that, he's putting classified information out there that's not declassified, and he's not allowed to do that. So I do think part of this is just becoming the person who actually gave us all this information, which is also keeping a campaign promise. I don't care when it happens. I want this information. I assume you do, too. And I've always said this about this topic. I can pay attention to two things at once when one of those things is aliens. I can pay attention to what's going on in Iran, whatever the big news story is that they're trying to, quote, distract me from, and then also continue to be active in the potential realization that aliens are a thing in the galaxy. I can have two, you know, pieces of information, both go through my brain, filter them both, and care about them both equally. I don't have to pick and choose when the topics are this important. But here's Rogan and Tim talking about this.
7: What doesn't totally make sense is why now disclosure, other than, I mean, this is being cynical. The Iran war is not going very well. American public's very upset. A lot of people don't think we should have ever been involved in that in the first place, and we need some good news.
9: I think we
7: we need something to distract us. We need something to take our focus off of.
9: If I was going to do it, now would be the time I'd do it.
7: Yeah.
9: But
7: yeah.
9: I don't think Trump really even cares. I think he just wants to get it out there.
7: Well, I think he does, too. You know, he's talked about it. Like, and he's also.
9: I don't think he cares about
5: distract.
9: Trying to get everybody off target, you know, by disclosing UFOs. I think he cares about all of it, but I don't think he cares that if you're talking about it or not. I just think he genuinely sees that America needs to know this stuff.
7: Well, he also realizes America wants to know it, and he's an outsider.
5: I mean, yes, he's an outsider who made a lot of these campaign promises and told us that he was going to do this stuff, and now it's happening, and I still like it, and I'm still happy that it's occurring, even if you go and watch some of the videos that Fox News and others have been reporting on and putting out into the world, and you see, at least I assume, what I see, which is a whole lot of Bigfoot-esque versions of things. You're too far away. There's not enough information. It looks like it could be a thing that they're telling you it is, but you need a better photo, a better video, or hopefully at some point a press conference where President Trump is high-fiving an alien or high however many fingers they have. I assume it's going to be five or less. Who knows? Maybe he has to use both hands for the one high five, high 10. I will see. But that'll really give us the definitive information that I think a lot of Americans are waiting for. Even if you already think you know the answer to this, as many of us believe we do, that aliens have to exist. The galaxy, the world, much beyond our planet, is just so vast that, of course, it makes sense for other life to be out there somewhere. And it doesn't have to upend any of your religious beliefs, as it doesn't upend any of mine. I'm a Catholic who still believes the things a Catholic believes. All right, quick break. A lot more. This is The Dana Show. Craig Collins filling in.
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19: And now, all of the news you would probably miss. 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
20: That's right. 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

0: All right, Horse Girl is a DJ who is going to start performing shows throughout the United States. She is from Germany. She is half horse, top half, a half human, bottom half, just in case you were curious. And I saw a Denver Fox affiliate talking about the debut of this woman's show, and this reporter not making a single joke, which is absolutely failing in the world of local news, because puns, at least, are supposed to be a huge part of coverage of stories like this. Here's a little bit of that audio.
1: Star DJ with unique signature look is going on tour and making Denver the first stop. Horse Girl, that is spelt with two I's, is a self-proclaimed German half-horse, half-human DJ.
0: Uh-huh.
1: She's bringing the Nature is Healing tour to the U.S., Canada, and all across
0: all
1: Europe
0: right.
1: After the fall to mark her first album release in June. Staying completely in character publicly, Horse Girl is known for her appearance with a horse muzzle and ears for songs like My Little White Pony, Praise the Farm, and My Barn, My Rules, also known as Stella Stallion. Horse Girl will debut her tour on September 18th.
0: Yeah, no, I'm already stopping right there. This is utter failure, because there should have been a bunch of jokes, a bunch of little jokes. They don't even have to be funny. I'll call them dad jokes, if you will. And when you're talking about the debut of Horse Girl, the half-horse, half-human DJ, who will be putting on a show. She's not even... I don't mean to say this any other way. It's not going to sound nice, but it is what it is. Like, DJs are different than musicians to me. It's a different skill set. It's a lot more capability, say, with a computer before you get on a stage than someone who actually needs to do a whole lot of fancy stuff on a stage to be successful. So Horse Girl, not even, I think, as challenging as a band. But maybe that's because I know how to edit stuff that I think it's less challenging. But anyway, needed more jokes there. All right, quick break, a lot more. Craig Collins filling in on The Dana Show.
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5: This is St. Jude patient Reagan. She's 3.
6: Ooh, I like sparkly.
5: This is Jeritza. She's 5.
7: No, no, no.
5: And this is Delta. She's 4.
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5: They all received treatment for cancer at St. Jude Children's Research Hospital. 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
9: On dolls.
5: And dressing up.
10: Beautiful in it.
5: Instead of thinking about cancer. Thanks to supporters like you, the team at St. Jude has helped push the overall childhood cancer survival rate in the U.S. from 20% to more than 80%. And we won't stop. 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
11: CBS News Brief. The first passengers aboard the MV Handia's cruise ship have disembarked after an outbreak of HANA virus. The head of the World Health Organization is there in the Canary Islands.
12: I had to come here because this is very, very important for the whole world and for the people of Tenerife as well.
11: Over 20 nationalities are on board, including Americans. CBS's Ramians Osencio.
13: For those 17 American passengers, they'll board a charter plane from Nebraska. It'll then fly back to Nebraska, and everyone will be put into isolation at the National Quarantine Unit.
11: The U.S. awaits an Iranian response to a new peace deal.
14: President Trump vowed to carry out more attacks on Iran if it doesn't agree to a peace deal quickly. But Iran said it does not pay attention to deadlines and is still reviewing the U.S. proposal.
11: And that was correspondent Holly Williams reporting. CBS News Brief, I'm Wendy Gillette.
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0: This is the Dana Show. My name is Craig Collins, filling in. Thrilled to be with you. A lot of stuff out there to discuss. A big breaking news story from earlier today that the president put up on Truth Social was the three-day ceasefire between Russia and Ukraine. The celebration in Russia is for Victory Day, but otherwise in Ukraine, because there was also a big part of a factor of World War II was part of the announcement. I think I actually have Fox News doing a better job of just giving you the whole thing here. But President Trump announced today that there will be a three-day ceasefire between Russia and Ukraine that hopefully, potentially, could end this conflict long term.
26: This just came out. You may or may not have seen it. The president just put out on Truth Social regarding Ukraine. I'm pleased to announce that there will be a three-day ceasefire starting tomorrow through Monday in the war between Russia and Ukraine. It will include a suspension of all kinetic activity, also a prisoner swap of 1,000 prisoners from each country. President's got some optimism that this could hold longer than 3 days.
0: Yeah, it could hold way longer than 3 days. The ceasefire will conclude a suspension of all kinetic activity, as you heard there. This request was made by me directly, is a continuation of the stuff that President Trump put on Truth Social. I very much appreciate its agreement by President Vladimir Putin and President Vladimir Zelensky. Hopefully it is the beginning of the end of a very long, deadly, and hard-fought war President Trump continued on Truth Social. Talks are continuing on ending this major conflict, the biggest since World War II, and we're getting closer and closer every day. Thank you for your attention to this matter, President Donald J. Trump. I do like that he ends a lot of his Truth posts with thank you for your attention to this matter, even though a whole lot of people who then read it and talk about it refuse to say that it came from Truth Social, which is just weird. They refuse to make that a thing that they want to talk about because, darn it, it's terrible somehow for us. All right. Another thing out there that I thought was important, and again, hopefully that three-day ceasefire turns into the end of a long conflict that President Trump actually promised he could end. Maybe he'll actually end it. But other news, CNN was forced to admit that Republicans are now poised to pick up 8 seats within the House in 2026 after some redistricting battles didn't go their way. The Virginia Supreme Court decision to strike down what was described as illegal gerrymandering in the state because it goes against the state constitution's requirement that you change districts after one election and before another one, not after one, and then actually during one, which was the argument that was made against that position. And real quick, actually, before I play audio, the audio from CNN, I just want to explain that better. So Republicans, a lot of conservatives, myself definitely among them, believe that we should pretty much have a one-day election, that there can be some exceptions, mostly for military men and women, to mail in their ballots. But by and large, people should vote on the day of the election, that day only, and then we know the winner by that evening. That would be an ideal situation that would remove a lot of potential fraud that could exist within our voting system, and I think does exist within our voting system. This would be great. The Powerball and Mega Millions can do this. We should be able to do this, too, is something I've often said, filling in on this show or on the radio in general. And it's just so funny to listen to Democratic lawyers make the argument that the election is held on one day and watch the other side say that that's obviously not true in Virginia, that there's people currently voting early in some of these primaries and elections, the midterm election that will happen toward the tail end of this year. So it's actually absolutely ridiculous to pretend as though an election isn't currently going on. I love that it's Democrats' own fault that the argument they made failed in front of the Virginia Supreme Court. And I think would actually fail in front of the U.S. Supreme Court if it gets challenged to that level, because it's true that elections are sort of, I feel like I've been voting for people in Texas, where I live in Houston, like all the time right now. I feel like you're voting for someone almost constantly. Special elections, primary season, runoffs that we're having now. By the way, anyone who pays attention to Texas knows that Cornyn is an absolutely atrocious choice as the next senator. He's the current senator out of our state. He deserves to go away. He needs to go away. And the flip-flopping and terrible things he does and doesn't stand for, regardless of if he votes with Republicans 80, 90, 60% of the time, depending on what list you check, how often he actually agrees with the R that's in front of his name as far as a senator goes in this country, he absolutely needs to go away, whether it's Ken Paxton, who inevitably is the person who can do it right now, or whether I wish it had been Wesley Hunt or someone else. You need a replacement, and you need a replacement that's not an insane Democrat like James Talafrico, as he's been called by some other people out there in the world. But anyway, I just think that it's stuff like this that really, truly matters when you have these discussions on how to change things in our society from a political standpoint. And then also, you have to admit, as it seems CNN does, that doing away with the Voter Right Act, the way it was being used racistly to create districts based solely on race, regardless of what that race is, if you build a district based on race, that seems to be racist and wrong. It's now caused a situation where that plus Virginia, plus some redistricting that has occurred in places like here in Texas, it means that Republicans are very likely to hold the House and maybe even gain additional seats. Here we go.
14: So here's where that leaves the redistricting wars nationwide right now. Republicans have targeted 14 extra seats. Democrats could pick up 6. Theoretically, it would be an 8-seat GOP advantage. But here's an important caveat. Just because a seat is redrawn by Republicans or even Democrats doesn't mean it automatically goes that way, especially.
0: Wait, what? Do people have to vote? Is that what Dana Bash is telling me? Oh, my God. What an incredible caveat that she added there. that people actually have to vote in the election to choose who wins. So she's begging her Democrats and whatever the redrawn districts will be that won't favor them, that they need to get out and vote and try to fight. Because, again, none of this is predetermined, even if it's very much designed to be, via all the gerrymandering that's gone on that predominantly comes from the left. I know both sides do it. I know both political parties have done it for a long time. But if you look at some of the most ridiculous examples of it right now in places like California or Illinois or New York, you see the most insane squiggly lines. It's a puzzle you could never do. If you had to fill in all the puzzle pieces to some of the districts that exist in some of these left blue states, like these far left blue states, it would be literally impossible to figure out how these puzzle pieces exist. It would look insane. And it should be much easier. It should be, you know, first grade level puzzle where everything's basically a little block. All right. Some other things out there that I saw that I thought were kind of interesting. There is one story that I probably should have just done as a quick five today, but I thought it was so interesting. I wanted to talk about it. There's a Canadian fiddle player, a Canadian fiddler is the way that he'd be described, who is suing Google for $1.5 million. It is a lawsuit. The dude's name is Ashley. He's a guy named Ashley. But anyway, the reason he's suing Google and its AI platform is because a summary of who he is and what he's done and what's made him famous that you can easily get on anybody by going to Google and hitting the AI mode when you search a name, said that he was a diddler, not a fiddler, and actually referenced how he might be a sex offender who harms children. It was an autocorrect for some reason that changed the word about being a person who plays a specific instrument to being someone who would do something that the slang term might describe as horrible and terrible, that then made the AI just like think that he actually was a sex offender. This is insane. And the reason I think it's so crazy is this is exactly the type of problem that only AI could come up with. Like, for how great AI is, for how many things it makes easier. And producer Steven and I were joking in a commercial break earlier during the show how both of us use it in a whole lot of ways. Like, no actual human, I think, would have libeled the fiddler guy to claim that he was a person who engages in the sexual abuse or whatever of children, because the word fiddler can easily be changed to be the word diddler. That's just not a thing that a human being would even come up with. It's the computer that doesn't understand a lot of things that would actually go that road. By the way, I'll just suggest this. I'm not really sure that I should. But I've done it before, so I suggest you do it too. I type in your own name and then put AI mode in and see what comes up. See if you, in fact, pop up on the top of the list as one of the people that's most known with your name, or if you have to add some context to AI to get to you. But eventually it gets to all of us because social media is so prevalent and we all have enough information out there that a quick review of everything on the internet can locate almost anyone. So if you do pop in some information with your own real first and last name, and then, as I said, give it whatever amount of additional context you need, you get to inevitably write a bunch or read a bunch of AI stuff about you. And it's weird, but I have done it because I've seen stories like this before and I was curious. And I'll tell you this about the AI version of me, Craig Collins. It's nicer to me than I think some of the things it says about me might not actually be true. Some of the things about just how successful, how wealthy, et cetera, I am, I can go ahead and refute them, but darn it, it's not calling me something horrible, so I'm not bringing anybody to court over it. It can keep doing whatever it wants to do. I might just eventually use it as a resume for myself, actually, to send that to someone and be like, hey, it's on the internet. It might be true. Why don't you go ahead and believe it? All right, on that note, we will take a little bit of an earlier break. We will come back and have a little bit more fun because I'll be honest with you, it's Friday. It's just before a holiday for Mother's Day. And I'm kind of sick of news. And I think a lot of other people might be sick of news. So we'll close out the show with some, I think, fun topics that you still can know about, still share with people at the water cooler, much like Dana's quick five topics, but probably not the hardest hitting news when we come back after this. This is the Dana Show. My name and AI thinks a whole lot of me, which is a weird, humble brag when it's not accurate stuff that they put out sometimes. But you can look for it. My name is Craig Collins filling in.
1: We got a lot more on the way as we move. Our partners that help bring you the program, it's the folks that are over at Fresh Pressed Olive Oil. I cook with this. I eat it. I put it pretty much on everything. In fact, one of my big things that I've been doing is I'll do my Hearts of Palm salad, and then I'll do my olive oil with the Dijon. And I use kind of like their medium sort of spicier olive oil with the Dijon. And it's not spicy like they add anything to it. 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
29: This is Bob Webster, and I tell you what, I really made a discovery, I feel like, last week. 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
0: This is the Dana Show. My name is Craig Collins, filling in. Thrilled to be with you. A bunch of things out there to discuss, and yet I'm sick of so much of the news of the day that I think we've covered it enough. That let's do some stuff a little bit more fun. Two of these are still news, I think, close. They're proximity to the news. One is the idiot that is Kathy Griffin. She reacted to a story on social media. The headline from the New York Post said, "ICE agents storm Disney cruise ship in California and arrest multiple staff in front of stunned passengers." That's all that Kathy Griffin read. And then she put up a thing, I think on actually that other dumb platform, Threads or whatever, not even on X, because she's probably mad at that site, in which she said, "Jesus bleeping Christ, I feel rage. If you do too, promise me you will remember this rage on every election day." Here's the problem with Kathy being so mad and also using the Lord's name in vain, is it was actually a child pornography ring that was being upended and a bunch of people being arrested. It was something like 26 crew members from the Philippines, Portugal, Indonesia, who all either possessed, demonstrated the receipt of, transportation of, distribution of, or the viewing of child porn. And so Kathy went out there and defended a bunch of horrible, horrible people, and did it because she read one simple headline and then assumed she could use the emotions of a lot of other people to influence you to politically vote differently. When I think by and large, if you paid attention to even just a smidge more of this story, you'd praise the law enforcement people for doing a good thing and catching a lot of bad guys out there in our society. But darn it, Kathy doesn't want you to do that part, or is stupid enough to not do it herself, or probably a bit of both. Also, Spencer Pratt, a reality TV star himself, is doing surprisingly well in his political campaign, outing a lot of corruption and other things that are going on in California. More and more people are like, yeah, I think I could vote for Spencer Pratt to be a person in charge of something, which is amazing, considering who Spencer Pratt was as a celebrity and not necessarily someone with political aspirations. But let's play a little bit of this audio that went viral of him outing some more scandals going on in California.
10: Well, well, well, all last summer I warned you, Gavin Newsom and his wife were on the take. We blew the whistle on how the first partner, Jennifer Newsom, was getting fire aid money diverted into her dubious nonprofit, taking from donations that people were told was meant for fire victims. When we broke that story, what did they do? Well, they just deleted her NPO from the list of donor recipients on the FireEd website and lied about it ever happening.
0: Lied and lied and lied. Again, Spencer Pratt crushing his attempt to be the mayor, to be a mayor somewhere in this country, in California, which to me is just amazing because it's not somebody you had on your bingo card going into 2026 as rising to a level of political relevance that he might actually win an election. No offense. I'm not trying to take a mean, you know, unintentional shot at Spencer Pratt. It's just I remember the stuff that initially made him famous, and I didn't feel like I was ever watching a politician start his political career at that time. But the world in which we live has changed quite a bit, and a lot of outsiders wind up doing a much better job than people who are politically inside for a long time. So, darn it, go ahead. Vote for Spencer Pratt. A couple other silly things out there that I saw. Roomba thinks that it's pioneering a brand new way to sell you a house cleaning robot. It looks like a pet, so it's an animal-looking AI-powered thing that also would clean your home. So it's a little bit of both. You know, it's the exact opposite of having a very hairy dog that sheds a lot. This thing is vacuuming stuff up and then pretending it's alive. I would never want one of these. An iRobot thing that looks like an animal. I would much rather have a pet, a real one, and then maybe also a Roomba to clean up after the pet. I don't need you to merge the two together. But this feels like very typical intelligence thinking from people who create robots and whatnot. Artificial intelligence thinking, I should say, because they think it's great, but it really seems awful. And then one last one. I saw that a guy had his girlfriend break up with him because she searched his ChatGPT history. And I thought it was going to be something dirtier than what it wound up being. He just asked ChatGPT for a lot of relationship advice, and the woman didn't like that. So be careful, everybody out there. That advice might actually get you dumped. That's it. That's the show. See you later. Craig Collins filling in for Dana Lash.
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17: I'm Wendy Gillette. Passengers are now disembarking from the MV Hondius cruise ship in the Canary Islands after a hantavirus outbreak on board. Three passengers have died and five others contracted the virus.
18: I'm Raimi Innocencio in Tenerife, the Canary Islands. Spanish health official told us that everyone on board has done health screenings before arriving. Everyone, to their knowledge, is still asymptomatic, but they are not taking any chances here in Tenerife. Workers taking people off the ship are wearing masks and PPE. After they take their first steps on land and they go through more screenings, it'll be quick onto buses. Bus drivers here are also wearing PPE. Then it's on to the airport and then onwards home.
17: More than 20 nationalities are on board, including 17 Americans. The outbreak has sparked fears that this will be a public health crisis similar to COVID, but the World Health Organization says person-to-person infection is rare and the overall risk is low. CBS News Chief Medical Correspondent Dr. John LaPute.
3: You're seeing the PTSD that a lot of us have after the pandemic, brushing up against reassurance from the WHO and others. It's not reassurance that's helping to keep us safe. It's the public health system that does measures like contact tracing and, when needed, quarantine.
17: It's not a sunny Sunday to celebrate Mother's Day in many parts of the U.S. CBS News meteorologist Andrew Kozak has the forecast.
4: Heavy rain and potentially some localized flooding across the Gulf states, but it is the Midwest. Oklahoma with the hail, the tornado threats. Are the tornado threats now start to cross over the Red River into northern Texas? The damaging wind, we could see that across a larger scale area as we get into the day. Arkansas and Louisiana, and also hail. That is going to be a very big threat for places like Dallas to San Angelo. In fact, by Sunday afternoon, storms continue on a line from Dallas to Temple, Waco, and Austin. We could be looking at, once again, some big severe weather chances for Texas for your Mother's Day.
17: And speaking of Mother's Day, CBS's Stacey Lynn interviewed an expert.
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22: Hello and welcome to the show. We are Purity Products. This is Purity Products Radio. I'm Jason Kahn, and I'm here with Dr. Neil Levin. Neil, say hello.
23: Oh, it's great to be here with you today, Jay.
22: Great to have you, Neil. And we're in Plainview, New York at Purity Products headquarters, and we have an absolutely fantastic show for you today. We're going to be telling you about one of our hottest new breakthroughs. We call it Joint Gel. It's not a topical cream. It's an actual dietary supplement that we get from Europe. It comes from Germany. It's a special kind of collagen. They've got studies from Harvard, Tufts, studies from all over the world. You won't even believe what this stuff can do, because it actually does something that most people didn't even realize was possible. And that is regenerating and regrowing joint cartilage. We actually call it the four R's: regenerating, revitalizing, restoring, regrowing. This can actually retread your joints. It's like a retread on old tires. We're going to tell you how it works. We're going to tell you why it's different. We're going to explain the technology behind it. We're going to get into the studies. We're going to get into what exactly it can do for you and your comfort and your mobility, and in just helping you live a more fuller, more vigorous and comfortable life. This is a supplement that I like to say there are thousands of joint supplements on the market, but there's only one Joint Gel, because this is the one that we've seen that has the science and the technology to do what we're telling you it can do, namely regrow joint cartilage. Neil, why don't I hand it over to you? Why is regrowing and regenerating joint cartilage such an epic story?
23: Well, you know, I mean, just listen to what you're saying, Jay. If we were having this conversation 4 or 5 years ago, you'd say, no, that's not possible. You
22: right.
23: can't regenerate cartilage. Well, maybe in a 20-year-old, but we're talking about folks 50-plusers, 50s, 60s. Can you actually get their cartilage cells to kind of reboot, to kind of reset and start generating cartilage faster?
22: Right.
23: Is that even possible? Well, the answer is yes. And these amazing bioactive collagen peptides that we use in our joint gel product do just that. They literally signal, they dock at a cell called the chondrocyte, which is our cartilage-making cell. There's only one type of cell that can make cartilage. It's called a chondrocyte. They dock at the chondrocyte like a lock and key, and they signal to the chondrocyte to actually start producing more cartilage faster. It's like putting the factory on 24/7. You just go make more cartilage.
22: Yeah, there's nothing else really like this. It's funny, you know, Neil, we run a lot of ads, as you know, on Facebook. And so people write their comments, they give feedback, they ask questions. And the common theme with these questions is, my doctor said you can't regrow joint cartilage. I heard that you can't get back joint cartilage once it's gone. Everyone is skeptical, but we have before and after photos, Neil, and we're looking at them right now. I know we're on radio, so obviously the audience can't see it, but let me try to illustrate as best as I can what I'm looking at here. There are two sets of before and afters. Both are MRI photos. The first set...
23: You should introduce that this study, now I know what you're talking about, this study was done at Tufts University Medical Center in conjunction with Harvard University. So this is the creme de la creme that you're about to discuss here.
22: Yeah, this is an MRI photo that looks at joints after a period of time, several weeks, 6 months, and then at 48 weeks, so almost a year. Remember, regrowing joint cartilage, it is a slow process, unfortunately. It's sort of like growing hair.
23: Right.
22: If you were bald and you wanted to regrow your hair, if you could, you know, you can't do it in 2 weeks. It takes time. But these MRI before and afters are absolutely unbelievable, because what you can see is the thickening and sharpness in the cartilage itself, in the knee joint. They also did a study prior to the
23: I want to just jump in here with this. So
22: sure.
23: In these studies, the red, right, because we're looking at red and yellow and green.
22: The colors,
23: red, yes. In these knee joint MRIs indicates cartilage degradation. The cartilage is actually pitting, breaking down. And in the placebo group, you can plainly see the cartilage going from more green and yellow to actually more red, because this was over the span of nearly a year. And we know this is the normal process. Cartilage in older folks, these folks were in their 50s and 60s, degrades. But now let's go to the bioactive collagen peptide group. And you can see there's some yellow and red and green, but then at 24 weeks, oh, so much more green. And this is indicative of creating new healthy cartilage. At 48 weeks, you cannot see any red on the picture. You have green, fresh, glassy, cushiony cartilage. Trust me, the picture on the bottom right that's all green after 48 weeks with these bioactive collagen peptides, that's a much happier, healthier, more comfortable knee. That person can get in and out of a chair easier, play sports easier, play golf and tennis. That's a happy knee.
22: No, it really is unbelievable. And you mentioned older people, and, you know, most of our customers, as you might guess, are 55 and older. But they've done studies on younger people, too. They actually have two studies on athletes, like college age athletes. These are kids that just, you know, work hard, and the overuse issue causes inflammation and pain and discomfort. And they've given these bioactive collagen peptides, the main active ingredient in our joint gel product, to these kids. And the results are absolutely fantastic. In one study, 40% of them achieved full pain reduction in only, I think it was maybe 12 weeks.
23: Jay, is that the University of Freiburg study?
22: Yeah, exactly. And that was 160 subjects. That's a big study.
23: Yeah, Neil, and also, you know, after using these bioactive collagen peptides that are in our joint gel, they needed less ice packs after the workouts. These are like serious athletes, runners, swimmers. They needed less physical therapy. They didn't need that stuff because they were feeling so much better with these bioactive collagen peptides.
22: Right. And, you know, so we were talking about like full resolution in a good portion of the subjects in about 12 weeks, but people were seeing results in as little as 3 weeks with pain, stiffness, physical function. Again, these are people who are overusing their joints, and they were experiencing after taking this ingredient less pain during activity when they were still working out through their pain. And that's important for an athlete. It's important for all of us. If we're right. in pain, we still need to do things. So this is a technology that is helping, in a sense, to put out the fire. Within a few weeks, you can start to see benefits in terms of comfort and mobility and so on. But over time, it's rebuilding the foundation. And I have to tell you, there are a lot of joint supplements out there on the market, thousands of them. But this can rebuild this foundation that I'm talking about because it can literally help regenerate, revitalize, restore, and regrow joint cartilage. This is something like a retread on old tires, and it's absolutely a tremendous breakthrough. You've probably never heard of a supplement being able to do anything like this before.
23: All right, so Jay, at this point, I'm telling a patient, right? This happens all the time. I'm telling a patient about this, and they're like, "Doc, how can you regenerate cartilage? I don't know anything about this. There's no way to do it." And when I explain to them, well, first of all, your doctor doesn't know about this. This is new, cutting edge. This is flipping the joint health arena on its head, on its 100%. Ear.
22: Oh, man, it really is.
23: Breakthrough. This is blowing the roof off joint health products. And this is the way it works. Our very special, very cutting edge bioactive collagen peptides, you're going to swallow them. This is a powder. It's a delicious cherry berry powder. But the point is, you're going to drink this. You're going to love it. And what happens is these bioactive collagen peptides are absorbed very rapidly. 99% of them will be absorbed in 24 hours. So it's getting in. It's getting absorbed. Now, get this, 90% of what's absorbed will be broken down into amino acids and dipeptides, and they happen to be the perfect kind of food for cartilage. So they'll be brought to your knee joint, your hip joint, your neck, your back, and they will feed the cartilage. They'll be utilized as ground substance to make new cartilage. But this is the magic right here. I'm about to tell you the magic of joint gel. 10% of these bioactive collagen peptides, which are the perfect molecular size and weight, approximately 3 kilodaltons, will get absorbed across your intestinal barrier, get taken directly to the cartilage, to the chondrocyte, which is our cartilage-making cell. It's the only cell that can make cartilage, and there it will dock on the cartilage, on this chondrocyte surface. It'll dock there, and like a lock and key, it'll turn a switch, and now the cartilage cell, this chondrocyte, will ramp up its DNA and RNA and start producing more cushiony, glassy joint cartilage. It's like
22: right.
23: you're on an ice skating rink, right? And people have been skating too long and the surface is all pitted. That's what your cartilage gets like as you get older. Then right. the Zamboni guy comes around, puts some fresh water and freezes it up, and you got this glassy, shiny ice skating rink. This is what it's doing inside your knee, inside your hip. And right. it's turning this cartilage cell up and on, and you start making more cartilage like you did, say, 20 years ago, and you feel the difference. You may feel it in 3 or 4 weeks.
22: Well, you know, thanks for all the boring science, Neil. What people really need to know, this helps regrow and regenerate joint cartilage in a way that really nothing else out there can. This is for real. This is a clinically studied technology. There are multiple human studies. We've got the before and after MRIs. You can literally see the changes over time. This is very revolutionary. I can't even overstate just how revolutionary this is. There are thousands of joint supplements out there. We sell many of them. Most of these joint supplements are about comfort or about maintaining and sustaining existing joint cartilage. This is different. This is a retread on your tires. This helps reform and regrow the cartilage that you need so that you can have the functionality that you want. Best of all, we have an incredible special offer for you this weekend. You can get started and put this joint gel to the test for less than $10 a bottle. 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It's 10 bucks. And you get to try it. You get the full 4-week supply. 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I'm going to give out that number again a little bit later on in the show. But, Neil, before we jump back into...
23: Jay, wait a second. Can I just stop you for a second? Because, you know, you asked me, what was it, a couple of days ago, could I... do a joint gel show with you, and I said sure, and you didn't tell me any of this stuff, so like that's an amazing deal. I didn't even know that, and I didn't know you were going to give away this Essential Immunity, which now that I'm thinking about it makes so much sense, because you know vitamin C is so critical for the immune system but also for the creation of collagen, and collagen is what we're talking about here when we're talking about joint matrix and cartilage and skin cells and,
22: yep,
23: and all kinds of stuff. So So this is really the perfect free gift that you're throwing in.
22: Yeah, for 10 bucks, what a deal. And you're right. You know, Jan couldn't be here today to join us. He was supposed to be here, but we had talked about it before the show. Hey, let's give away a bonus gift like we almost always do when we do these shows. And the vitamin C and D combo, again, we call it our Essential Immunity. And most people probably take it for supporting their immune system. But you're right. Vitamin C is absolutely critical for collagen generation. And if you are low on vitamin C, that's not optimal when it comes to making cartilage. And the idea behind Joint Gel is to do just that, to make cartilage, to grow cartilage, and as we're about to get into, to maintain cartilage. So with that said, Neil, we need to talk about the second ingredient in Joint Gel called MSM. MSM has been on the market for many years. It's one of the more popular joint support ingredients out there. And the science on MSM in its own right is actually quite fabulous for a whole bunch of different areas, mostly joints, but increasingly skin and cosmetics. And we're going to get into that a little bit, a new study that they did on fighting wrinkles, which is pretty amazing. And they have shown MSM can support immunity by boosting your body's
23: glutathione.
22: Yeah, glutathione, exactly. And just so many cool things that this MSM can do. The reason we included MSM into Joint Gel was because it is very prolific at helping to maintain and sustain existing joint cartilage. So we were like, well, if we're going to use these bioactive collagen peptides, this technology we get from Germany to grow joint cartilage, something again that really nothing else out there can do, in a way that nothing else out there can do, we really want to make sure that the PR customers who use this keep and maintain that cartilage over time. So what better to add to it than MSM, right?
23: Right, right. And the science behind it is something called disulfide links. So what we make between these layers of cartilage is these disulfide bonds, which hold everything together. So you could grab your skin and you can pull it and it stretches, yet when you let go, it's going to snap back into position. That's the nature of these disulfide bonds that hold the cartilage, the collagen, I should say, just in the right position.
22: Right. Now, and Neil, That's a great point. And that leads me in perfectly to what I was hinting at before, skin health. You were talking about the skin or the cartilage snapping back. Well, that's exactly why MSM seems to be such a powerful cosmetic agent. And I'm not talking about a topical application here, not a beauty cream. This is a supplement you take that can actually help fight wrinkles from the inside out. So they did a study recently, Neil. I'm not even sure if you're aware of this. This was like just published. In 4 weeks of taking MSM, just 4 weeks, they saw noticeable results, including a 20%+ improvement in skin radiance and luminosity, 24% less wrinkles. That was in only a few weeks.
23: 4 weeks?
22: I think it was 4 weeks on that. Wow. 20% boost in skin elasticity, which is exactly what you just kind of talked about. 81% of the participants in this study said that their skin was more radiant and better hydrated, and 63% said they saw a boost in firmness and elasticity. This is doing some really cool things, and it's just an incredible side benefit that you get. I mean, you're going to buy this product, frankly, for the joints, for joint comfort, for regrowing joint cartilage, and your mobility and comfort and all that other stuff. But wow, what a cool side benefit that you can actually look a little bit better, not even a little bit, a lot better. Yeah. And to add

0: So it's just unbelievable. You can see a tremendous difference. Neil, real quick before I hand it back to you, a second study, they looked at crow's feet. They looked at skin tone. They looked at texture and smoothness. And again, elasticity and firmness. Taking MSM improved all of these things. In this point, it was at week 8, and then even better at week 16. So over time, you're going to see cosmetic improvements that you'll notice in the mirror. You will see this in the mirror on top of all the wonderful things that it's going to do for your joint health, as we've been talking about.
1: So, Jay, let me ask you a question. Are you a little excited about MSM?
0: You know,
1: so I'm excited as you are about MSM for skin health, because you obviously are. Like, as a chiropractor, I'm that excited about MSM for joint health. I've been recommending MSM to my patients for decades. MSM reduces pain of athletes that have been exercising very hard.
0: Yes.
1: MSM allows us to get back to our sports more quickly. It does all of these things, and it's the perfect adjunct to our bioactive collagen peptides in this joint gel product. So really, our listeners are going to get this from so many directions. The MSM is going to boost the ability for these bioactive collagen peptides to function at a high level, because it's going to create a healthy inflammation response. The bioactive collagen peptides are going to create more cartilage in the joints. Our listeners are going to be so much more comfortable. And now you're adding the vitamin C and vitamin D. So really, our listeners are going to notice a big difference here.
0: Joint Gel is going to do some things for your joints and for your skin, as we've been talking about, but especially for your joints that really no other supplement can do. The first dietary supplement that I've seen that can do this, you've got the before and after MRI photos. These are studies that have been done at Penn State, Harvard, Tufts, University of Freiburg, which is in Germany. That's how big of a breakthrough this is. And really, I don't know any other company that is offering this currently. We've got a great product here, Joint Gel with MSM and all of the benefits of MSM. In a few minutes, I'm going to give out that 800 number and tell you how to get started for less than 10 bucks. And again, Dr. Levin was talking about our vitamin C as the bonus gift. We call it our essential immunity, our patent pending C. Neil, we are shooting along so fast here. We've got so much information out there already, but with only a few minutes to spare here, for people just tuning in, what is Joint Gel and why is it such a dramatic breakthrough?
1: We're talking about our very special cutting-edge bioactive collagen peptides. This is a powder. You're going to get it. You're going to drink it down. And once you ingest this, it's delicious. It's going to go into your circulation. It's going to get brought to your cartilage. And 10% of these very special bioactive collagen peptides that are just the exact right molecular size and weight are going to knock on the door of your cartilage-making cell called the chondrocyte. So this is almost like waking up Rip Van Winkle. As we get older, our chondrocytes don't work as well. When we were 20, we made cartilage and broke down cartilage at the same rate. We had beautiful cartilage. When we're 50s, 60s, 70s, we're breaking down cartilage much faster than we're remaking it. These bioactive collagen peptides, this joint gel, this is your ticket to getting those knees and hips and joints in your body to create more glassy, smooth, cushiony cartilage, and it works. I like to play my golf. I like my tennis. I like hitting the gym. I like to run around and play with my kids. And this joint gel is my ticket. It's almost a little bit like a time warp, if you will. It's like turning the clock back a little bit. Your doctor doesn't know about it. It's here. It's going to regenerate cartilage. Your knee, your hip, your body, your joints are going to feel better.
0: Neil, I know this is one of your favorite products. It's one of my favorite products. I need to tell people how they can get started for less than 10 bucks and get a retread and deal with that wear and tear once and for all with a solution that's been shown to help do what I call the four R's: regenerate, revitalize, restore, and regrow that joint cartilage. If you want to do that, I don't know what other options there are out there. You can go to any vitamin store in America and scour the shelves in the joint health department. You're not going to find anything like this. This is different. This is special. You will see real dividends in your comfort, your mobility, and you will be far better off for it, and you can age a little bit more gracefully. Now, again, this also has MS.

0: M in it. We talked about MSM for joint health, for skin health. Folks, this is $10 today with free shipping. Like I said, within 4 weeks, you can notice a difference in your wrinkles. 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So for 10 bucks, even if you're just in this for the cosmetic benefits, or if you're curious, pick up the phone and call us and put this to the test. 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
11: Thank you.
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11: 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I'm at like a point, I'm at like a breaking point in my life where I'm currently stuck in the city I'm at with the job I'm not good at. And I'm 3,000 miles away from home, so it's kind of been a little hard for me.
12: Yeah.
8: Hey, do me a huge favor. Talk right into the phone, brother. Why are you stuck in Miami?
11: So I recently bought a car from a dealership that they claimed had no problems up in Idaho. And I had a friend who does door-to-door sales, and he's like, hey, let's do some sales with me. I'm like, you know, what's going to hurt doing that? I reach Nebraska. My car has transmission problems. I take it to Subaru. They can't buy it off me. So I have to leave it in a storage unit, fly out down here with the rest of the money I had. And now I'm just struggling with sales. I'm just lost of what I need to do. Plus, I'm in debt. So.
8: But, I mean, when you say stuck, Can you
10: legally move tomorrow?
8: Yeah, could you get a bus pass, or could you like just suck it up and call your parents and say, I need a bus pass home and go home?
11: I don't have parents.
8: Okay. could you work really hard for the next 30 days and get a bus pass and go home and get out of this mess?
11: That's the issue. It's like, I feel like everything I do, I got for the past week, I've been busting my butt. I've been out there 10, 12 hours a day trying to just make these sales.
9: Doing door-to-door sales?
11: Yes, sir.
9: What are you selling?
11: Pest control.
9: Are you making money doing it? What's your average week or month look like?
11: So the average week is around 4,000. That's just in like sales commission, which is like $1,000 personally.
9: $4,000 a week?
11: It's like the market. It's based off the commission. So we've sold $1,000, but that's for the company.
9: Okay, what are you taking home, though? What ends up in your bank account at the end of the week?
8: $1,000 a week?
11: A little less, probably like $600.
9: So you're making about $2,400 take-home pay doing this?
11: Yes, sir.
9: Okay, and that's going to stay that way for the foreseeable future. I mean, this is you busting it.
11: Yeah.
9: For $600 a week. What's stopping you from going to find a different job in Miami?
11: Well, the way they have it around here is there's a five, it's like a hotel room with three rooms, and it's just a rent problem, and I don't have, and if I tell them, like, hey, I need to find a job, I don't know if they're going to allow me to stay, so it's either...
9: So you're living rent-free as part of the deal?
11: No, it's $800 a month.
9: So you could find a couple of roommates and go elsewhere.
8: Yeah, this is like indentured servanthood, man.
11: Right.
9: I don't think you're as stuck as you think you are. I think you're just depressed.
8: Yeah.
9: And you don't have the energy to get unstuck.
11: Right.
8: Where's your parents, brother? What happened to them?
11: They passed away.
8: When did they pass away?
11: Last year.
8: Okay. Do you have siblings?
11: They also passed away.
8: So you lost everybody in your family?
11: Was a hit and run with a drunk guy and advice in their truck.
8: Man, I'm so sorry, brother.
9: You got any friends in the area?
11: I'm with my best friend. He's the one who's kind of like, because I've been working in Idaho, just as like as a manufacturing company doing like AR triggers, just for a 16-hour, and it was miserable. And he was like, dude, we got to get you out. We got to, get some life back into you. And I was starting to believe him because it's Miami. I mean, who doesn't have fun in Miami? And I was just like, yeah, man, let's do it, whatever. And then as life can't get worse, this dealership screwed me over with my dream car that I saved up a lot to buy.
9: What do you owe on the car?
11: $21,000.
9: And what's it worth?
11: About $25,000.
9: Is that in its current condition, it's worth 25?
11: No, in its current condition, it's probably worth like $8,000 because there's transmission problems.
9: And you can't afford a new transmission, obviously.
11: No.
9: And what other debt do you have?
11: In a storage unit in Nebraska.
9: What other debts do you have?
11: I have a personal loan for about $3,000. I was hoping to use that to kind of just get me a little push forward while I'm in Miami. It's not going horrible. I just need to find a way to get myself out of this mentality where I'm not good enough to, or where I feel like I'm not trying enough to make these sales or keep going.
8: Bro, I know you feel like you're at the bottom right now, but I'm telling you right now, I've been doing this for my whole career. You had a massive loss in your life, and you got to go sit down with somebody. And I know you can say you don't have time or you don't even have the resources. I'll give you 6 months free with BetterHelp, but I think you're going to need some in-person sitting with somebody to metabolize the amount of grief and loss you've experienced in the last year.
11: Right.
8: And I'm just telling you, therapy changed my life. I'm still here because of it, and it's worth it, and you're worth it, but you got to go sit down and talk to somebody. You're not going to be able to power through this because there's nothing to power through.
11: Right. It's kind of like treading through mud with.
5: That's right. That's right. And yeah. Another loan's not going to get it. A dream car's not going to get it.
9: Even another job isn't going to heal it.
5: Yeah. 16 hours. Another job might give you some margin. It might keep you from feeling like you're living a failure factory, right? I would be terrible at door-to-door salesman. I would do it if that's the only way I could feed my family, but I'd be terrible at it. I don't want you doing something that you're terrible at that is just compounding this vision of yourself in the mirror.
11: Yeah. And it's like, I do have a dream. I want to help people. Like, I want to, like, I've always talked to my parents about this because they've always noticed it about me. I want to help people, especially literally the situation I'm in right now. Like, that's what I want to do. I want to, you know, be able to tell my story or,
5: yeah,
11: you know, help them. So I want to be a psychology.
5: That's awesome. But listen, you can't give what you don't have.
11: Right.
5: And so the best therapist I know as friends and colleagues, myself, the people who are best at helping others have had their own journey getting the help they needed.
11: Right.
5: Right. And it's you just opening your hands up saying, okay, I've tried a new car. I've tried a new job. I've tried a new state. I've tried a new location. It's time for me to get with a professional and face this head on.
11: Right.
5: Right. But I would tell you, I don't think you're broken. I think your body is trying to take care of you, man. And it's just saying, hey, we got a lot to metabolize and a lot to process and a lot to walk through. It's so, so much, brother.
11: Right.
5: Okay, so hang on the line here. I'm going to hook you up with 6 months of BetterHelp licensed counseling so you can get started today. You can reach out to them today. And then hopefully they can connect you with some resources in your local area.
9: I'd also like to get him a copy of your book, John.
5: Yeah, I'll send you Building an Anxious Life. I'll send you the audio book and the regular book. Maybe you can listen to it while you're walking door to door. But it's not going to be the thing that fixes you in this moment. I don't think you're broken. I don't think you need fixing. I think you need healing. And I think you need somebody to sit with you for a season. But man, we're praying for you, and we'll be walking along. We'll give you the resources we got. We'll send you every dollar too to help you get your money screwed on straight. But man, for as hard as you're working for $600 a month, maybe a fast food job or something would help.
9: Hey guys, George Camel here. So you're thinking about buying or selling your home, and you probably have a million questions. I get it. It's a weird time in the market right now, and where do you go to find weird answers? Usually the internet. 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
9: Sean is in Daytona Beach up next. Sean, welcome to the show.
18: Hi, thanks for having me.
9: Absolutely. How can we help today?
18: All right, so I'm a Merchant Marine. I've been a Merchant Marine for about 20 years.
5: Hey, Rich, do me a huge favor, Sean. Talk directly into the phone for me.
18: Sure.
5: There you go.
18: I am a Merchant Mariner. I've been one for about 20 years now.
5: Awesome.
18: I have multiple jobs, but my primary is being a Merchant Marine. My other is I'm an over-the-road trucker, and I do construction and that sort of deal, too. But basically what ended up happening to me was I was married for 10 years, and I had moved up pretty high on the ships. I was doing about $110,000 a year for myself, and then my ex-wife was doing an additional maybe 50 or so. So we had the bills associated with the $160,000 a year household. During COVID, I got forced to step away from my job because I didn't get vaccines because I didn't trust it. And also I wanted to retire to be home with my young child. So basically I forcibly retired with about $100,000 in the bank. And then we got hit by a hurricane, and I had to do a second mortgage on the home from the SBA to, you know, pay for the roof, the fence, and everything that got destroyed. And then we got talked into the solar panels. And while I was home, I was working 10 jobs and making about an eighth of what I was making on the ship. So my ex-wife decided that because, and this is what she said to my face, because I was making less than her, she lost all respect for me as a man, and then she cheated on me with someone who made way more. And, yeah, so the divorce happened, just settled the middle of last year, and I went back to the ship because I was not mentally healthy. And in order to keep my kid through the divorce, I basically had to swallow all of the bills for $160,000 a year household. And by stepping away, I lost my promoted position. So now I've gone from about 110 a year personally down to about 74. So I have about $250,000 worth of debt, and almost all of it is in the household, but I'm just so stressed.
5: Yeah. All right. So how can we, you've been through a lot. How can we help?
18: Well, I just think I might need somebody to tell me that my 5-year plan is somewhat workable and that I'm not an idiot, but it's,
9: 5-year plan to what? What's the goal for you?
18: To be able to actually retire and actually go see my son.
19: How old are you?
18: He's six. But he is barely in the past. I'm 37.
19: Okay, why do you need to retire in 5 years or else? Where did that come from?
18: Well,

0: I don't need to. That's kind of what I would like to do. At least retire from this career and do something.
1: When you say retire, you mean you have enough assets that replace your income to cover your bills and lifestyle, correct?
0: By retire, I mean be able to shift into a career where I can remain in the area of my home.
1: Got it. So you just want like an encore career that keeps you local.
0: Right.
2: Because, okay.
0: I mean,
1: that's
0: currently
1: the goal.
0: I'm an over-the-road trucker and a merchant mariner.
2: Okay.
0: Kind of.
2: Here's the thing. Again, I know these conversations are really compressed, and so what I'm hearing is, and none of your plan is going to work unless you make this change, okay?
0: Right.
2: You have to take ownership of all the choices you've made. Because the way you told that story, other than your wife being like a horrific human, right? Other than that, every choice you made from I had to get a second mortgage, I got talked into the solar panels even though I had 100 grand in the bank, I had to do this, I had to do that, I chose, like, I want you to take ownership of, I made some choices that have landed me here. Or I made some choices that gave me no margin, and then, boom, I got hit with a literal hurricane and a hurricane inside my marriage. And I had no cushion because I made some choices. And when you take that level of ownership, this is all neuroscience, brother. It puts you back in the driver's seat of your own life. And it begins to...
0: I'm fully aware that I made some mistakes here.
2: Okay, awesome. So I'm hard-pressed to believe that a guy that works as hard as you do, that has the skill set you have, could not find a $75,000 a year construction job or a building job in your local community. Am I crazy?
0: No, you're actually, that doesn't work. I have looked. There's very few jobs in my area that would pay that without forcing me to go get an entirely different skill set.
2: Okay.
1: You have like 7 skill sets. Get an 8th one.
2: Yeah, yeah.
1: What's stopping you?
2: That's what I'm saying. Like, the picture you had of your life, it's over now. It's ended.
0: Right.
2: And so the question before you is, do you want to keep living a life where you won't see your kid till you're 11? And I'm not judging that. I just want you to take ownership of, this is the choice I'm making. Or I'm going to sell this house and get a 1-bedroom apartment because this dream is over. And
0: well, I didn't really get to that part, but currently the house is on the market.
2: Okay, great.
0: It should sell somewhere between $215,000 to $230,000, which would give me roughly about $10,000 to $15,000 cash in hand.
2: Amazing.
1: Is that after you pay off the solar, pay off the second mortgage?
0: Yes.
2: Awesome.
1: Okay, great.
2: Amazing.
1: So that gets us,
2: I'm proud of you for that.
1: That gets rid of a large majority of the debt. What other debts are there in this $250,000?
0: I just managed to pay off $25,000 worth of credit card debt while I've been out here.
2: Amazing. That's awesome.
0: So I've still got an additional $5,800 worth of credit card debt. My ex-wife's car loan is still in my name, but she pays on that, thankfully. But basically, what I'm seeing for my future here is I need to be a merchant marine because it's for my child's health insurance. Free of charge, no, nothing.
1: Got it.
0: So
2: okay,
0: that
2: so
0: saves me.
2: I personally, like, you just laid out a map, and I'm hearing a man stand up and get in the driver's seat of his own life. I'm going to sell this house, and I'm going to have 15 grand in the bank, and I'm going to pay off this $5,800 credit card. I'm going to owe nobody anything. And then, dude, if you go make $50,000 as a school teacher, it will come with health insurance. Personally, I would choose less money and more time with my kid than I would never see my kid for this quote-unquote free health care. That free health care is coming at a major cost to your relationship with your son, to your psychological well-being, to your overall financial well-being. And so you make some sacrifices like you're making right now. I'm going to be a 1-bedroom apartment dad right now. That's the world. That's the cards I've got. and I'm going to be a teacher, and on the weekends I'm going to drive trucks, and in the evening I'm going to repair, I don't know, people's front porches or something, because you've got that skill set. I'm going to do what I got to do to scratch and claw. I'm telling you, man, that kind of hard work gets rewarded over time. But you're making some amazing sacrifices, and also another foot is still trapped in this, well, I guess I gotta. And dude, I've got personal family and friends who are locked into a forever blue collar life that's killing them because I get a good deal on health insurance or whatever. And that's just not a trade.
1: This 160 grand lifestyle, your income got cut in half.
2: Yeah,
1: you have a $74,000 lifestyle now. And so you're going to have to make changes to your life, your budget, your career to have this life you want. We're rooting for you. We think you have more agency than you think.
2: Yeah, and you're doing it. You're doing it.
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6: I'm Wendy Gillette. The first passengers aboard the cruise ship at the center of a hantavirus outbreak are disembarking under tight supervision. They'll be evacuated by charter planes to their home countries and then undergo quarantines. CBS News correspondent Remy Innocencio is there in Tenerife in the Canary Islands off the coast of West Africa.
7: No one said how long they will be in quarantine, but the incubation period for hantavirus stretches anywhere from 1 to 8 weeks. So at this point, it could still be up to 2 months until those Americans might be cleared and free to ultimately go home to their families and friends.
6: Spain's health minister, Monica Garcia, says the operation is complex to get everyone home safely and avoid interaction with those in the Canary Islands.
8: This operation requires the cooperation of 23 countries. I want to remark this. 23 countries are involved in this operation. I want to thank all the institutions, the WHO, of course.
6: The head of the World Health Organization says it's understandable. People are concerned about the outbreak after living through COVID.
9: The concern is legitimate because we have all experienced because of COVID, especially in 2020. And that trauma is still in our minds.
6: The U.S. is awaiting word from Iran on the latest peace proposal to end the war between the two countries. The conflict has caused gas prices to keep spiking, currently averaging $4.53 a gallon, according to AAA.
10: I got to travel to work maybe a city or two away every day. It's outrageous, the gas prices.
6: President Trump now has at least a half dozen major construction projects underway or in the planning stages in the nation's capital. CBS's Aaron Navarro.
11: The projects go beyond the White House. The reflecting pool on the National Mall is now getting a new coat of paint.
12: And now we actually picked the color. It's called American Flag Blue.
11: One other paint job, a new Air Force One in Trump's preferred colors. The Boeing luxury jet, a gift from Qatar, is expected to arrive this summer.
6: Music really does pump you up for exercise.
13: Researchers at the University of Jyväskylä in Finland had recreational active adults complete separate cycling tests at about 80% of peak power, one in silence, while the other, music, Cyclists exercising with self-selected songs within a tempo range of about 120 to 140 beats per minute lasted nearly 20% longer without feeling more exhausted. Heart rate and lactate levels were similar, suggesting music did not reduce the physical demands, but helped people tolerate discomfort longer. Michael Toscano, CBS News.
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33: 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This product is not intended to diagnose, treat, cure, or prevent any disease.
3: 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One of my favorite guests is on the line. We've got Chris Killam, also known as the Medicine Hunter, standing by now. CNN calls Chris the Indiana Jones of natural medicine because he's, well, constantly scouring the globe searching for natural remedies. You may have seen Chris on the Dr. Oz show or maybe on PBS or CBS and also on Fox News where he does a health segment. He's been featured in the New York Times and also on ABC's 2020. Anyway, Chris is joining us today to discuss not one, but three of the hottest nutritional ingredients out there on the market today. Even better, he's teamed up with Purity today to give away a complimentary bottle to everyone out there in the listening audience. So do not, I repeat, do not change that dial. But first, a quick introduction. Chris Killam is an author and an educator. He's written 14 books. He's conducted research in over 30 countries. Again, he's been on with Oprah and Friends and Dr. Oz. Chris, welcome back to the show.
34: Thank you so much. It's always a pleasure to have a great conversation with you.
3: Now, most of us are super busy these days. We want to stay healthy, but quite frankly, it can be daunting. You know, with all the different supplements out there. Now, Chris, you've traveled all over the world learning about different natural remedies. So you really know which ingredients to look for. So tell me this, besides a good multivitamin and some fish oil, maybe a few other things, go into the three super hot nutrients you've been so jazzed about lately.
34: Well, I'm happy to do that. The three super nutrients, as we like to say, are a green tea extract, a turmeric extract called curcumin, and an extract from red wine called resveratrol. And apropos of what you said about my traveling around the world, I've extensively investigated these in their host countries. So I've been in the green tea plantations of China and India and worked with top researchers of this ingredient in those countries. With turmeric, I've been deeply involved with turmeric researchers in India and seen all of that. And with resveratrol, I've worked with scientists in Europe and also in California and Chile and South Africa, all of which are major red wine producing areas. So I've had the opportunity to investigate these things in the field, meet with the top scientists, and my conclusion is that green tea, curcumin from turmeric root, and resveratrol from red wine are remarkable health-enhancing agents that everybody can benefit from in a very, very substantial way.
3: Now, Chris, let's talk about these big three. And it's interesting that they're all found in our diet and all are considered superfoods. The green tea, the curcumin, the resveratrol. Why did you want to combine the three? There's always a method to your madness, if I can say it that way, because you combine these things together. You call it a real game changer.
34: Well, you know, when I look at these, there actually isn't a reason to put them all in separate products. They do go very well together. As you said, they're all food derived. So it's kind of like you can make a salad if you choose out of many vegetables. You don't just have to have a bowl of lettuce or a bowl of cucumbers. And while that's a little bit simplistic, the fact is that all of these are very, very rich in groups of protective compounds that are both antioxidant, so they actually protect our organ systems, so they maintain a healthy inflammatory status in the body. And this is really a big breakthrough. I also like the idea that people can get a concentrated supplement of green tea extract, curcumin extract, and resveratrol in one product with truly meaningful amounts of each one, and not have to go out and basically buy a shopping cart full of stuff.
0: Now, let's dive into the headlines and the research, especially on this green tea, because it's absolutely amazing. I know in Asia they've been using it for thousands of years for healthy aging, but what are you seeing recently in the press? I know you told me the Nutrition Research Journal in its July 2012 issue revealed that green tea significantly increased plasma antioxidant activity and whole blood glutathione. Can you recap some of these headlines and tell me why you're such a green tea advocate?
34: Okay. What you just said about increasing plasma antioxidant activity is really critical. There are many antioxidants that people consume that don't actually wind up in the body, or they don't wind up in the body in any significant amounts. The green tea antioxidants, which we know are among the most highly beneficial antioxidants in the entire world, are very well absorbed. They improve plasma antioxidant activity. That is the blood concentration of antioxidants. So what happens is you get this great concentration of antioxidant substances, which are protective compounds, floating around in the body and protecting the cells of your body, your organs, every part of your body, from premature destruction due to exposure to environmental pollutants and things in the diet. With regard to the whole blood glutathione, when we take in the right antioxidants, and not all antioxidant compounds are the right antioxidants, our bodies produce more of its own super protective compound called glutathione. So you take in the green tea extract, you build the antioxidant activity in your blood, and you also cause your body to produce this enormously beneficial, very well-studied, very powerful protective substance called glutathione. So it is remarkable. This isn't something that most high antioxidant foods or supplement ingredients do, but it does happen with a concentrated, properly made green tea extract.
0: All right, let's switch gears and talk about this curcumin, which is number two on your list. And by the way, these three ingredients are all found in the new green tea combo formula. We're going to be offering a free bottle in a few minutes, but talk to me about the curcumin, which is spelled C-U-R-C-U-M-I-N. Now, most people haven't heard of it, but scientists and researchers know it's one of the most powerful superfoods on the planet. It can positively influence our DNA, maintain joint comfort, healthy inflammation, and more. Can you share some of the incredible headlines on curcumin and tell us why you use this? And we talked about this off air a few minutes ago, this patented curcumin with greater absorption.
34: Okay. Well, first of all, I think while people might not know the term curcumin, they may well know turmeric root, which is a yellow spice, and it shows up in curries, and it's part of the 5,000-year-old Indian Ayurvedic system of medicine. I've been studying turmeric and its derivative curcumin since the 1970s, and I'll say this right off the bat, that there are almost no plant materials in the world as extensively studied as this. A couple of thousand studies can be found in the scientific and medical literature. We know that curcumin is powerfully antioxidant. We know that it has a remarkable capacity to protect the liver, and the liver is our primary detoxifying organ. It greatly enhances joint health. So if people are experiencing joint discomfort due to overuse, this really helps to relieve that. And it's also what we call cardioprotective. It helps to protect the heart. It helps to maintain normal, healthy cholesterol. And one last thing that is really kind of astounding is that curcumin actually causes your body to produce what are called neuroprotective factors in the brain. So it causes your body to produce these agents in the brain that protect the actual tissue of the nerves and the brain itself. There's almost nothing else that we know of that does this. Specifically, the curcumin that you mentioned offers about 7 times the absorption of other curcumin. So when you take 250 milligrams of this stuff, you get about 7 times the activity that you would if you took, say, a comparable amount of another curcumin extract. So this, in my opinion, is one of the most life-enhancing, protective, totally beneficial substances on Earth, and it has just decades of scientific and medical studies to back it up.
0: Now, Chris, I know that we talked already about the green tea in the curcumin in your new green tea formula, which Purity is giving away for free today. But first, tell me about the third nutrient on the list, the resveratrol, which is super hot right now. Share with us some of the headlines and the science behind resveratrol. I know the French love it, but why is it on your short list?
34: Well, resveratrol is one of those remarkable compounds that I just sort of shake my head at how many different things it does. It is found in grapes, in wine grapes. It also shows up in cranberries. What we know about resveratrol is that, like green tea and also like curcumin extract, it's profoundly antioxidant. But more than that, it shows significant properties. When you look at some of the things in the body that happen during aging as a result of fat accumulation in tissue and insulin sensitivity, resveratrol helps to protect against those things. It's a powerful immune regulator. And you know, our immune system is responsible for keeping us healthy. It is remarkably beneficial for the heart. And this is why it's considered one of the keys to the so-called French paradox. You know, the French drink a lot of red wine, they eat a lot of cheese, they smoke cigarettes, and they stay slim and they have good cardiovascular health, which just seems completely unfair. But resveratrol appears to be key in that. And additionally, there is a brain benefit like there is with the curcumin with blood flow to the brain. So when you take resveratrol, you get brain blood flow. This means you get more oxygen to the tissues of the brain. So this is on my short list for all those reasons and for about a dozen more that would just plain take too long to explain.
0: All right, again, we're talking with Chris Killam, also known as the Indiana Jones of natural medicine, sometimes called the medicine hunter as well. Chris, let's laser in on how this wonderful formula that you created in conjunction with Purity Products. I know that Purity's been in business now for, what is it, over 20 years. They've got a top rating from the Better Business Bureau, and people can get a complimentary bottle of this green tea CR today. We'll give that number out in a few minutes. But first, Chris, before we tell our listeners how they can get their very own complimentary bottle of green tea CR, tell me this. If you wanted to buy this green tea plus the patented curcumin plus the resveratrol, I mean, you'd spend close to probably at least $75 for all three bottles in the store. And yet today, Purity Products is giving away a free bottle. How are they able to do this?
34: Well, you can consider it kind of a smart bet. And what I mean by that, first of all, Purity's big, but they're also very strategic. They know that if a person who's listening will pick up the phone, call in and get their free bottle, and it really is free, as yep, in it doesn't cost you money, if that person will try the product, take it as recommended, they're going to feel it. And when they feel it, they're going to say, gee, I want this as part of my regular daily regimen. 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
0: 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Okay, Chris, talk about some of the headlines just on the green tea that we didn't get to yet. I understand that dieters just love green tea because it supports healthy fat metabolism. Is that right? And what does the research say about green tea when it comes to weight management?
34: Well, this is one of the especially wonderful things about green tea. We know that green tea has thermogenic properties. That is, it has heat-generating properties in the body, so it actually causes your body to burn more calories. So when you eat a meal, you're going to burn more calories from that meal as a result of taking a good, well-made, concentrated green tea extract. In addition, it has specific fat oxidation properties. It actually burns fat. I'm not suggesting that you're going to lose 20 pounds in a week, but I am saying that this is going to help your body to metabolize fat more efficiently. Over time, taking a green tea extract can help you to have a better fat to lean muscle ratio. So from a weight control standpoint, this is very good news. Additionally, green tea helps to stabilize blood glucose or blood sugar. And unstable blood sugar is one of the contributing factors to increased weight. So by stabilizing blood sugar, you have an effect on weight control and weight management. So it's really quite remarkable stuff. You need enough of it. We've got enough of it in Green Tea CR. It has to be the right extract. We've got the right extract. But the science is there for healthy weight management.
0: All right. Now, Chris, you say that with Purity's formula, it provides you with about 3 cups worth of green tea in each 2-capsule serving. So you get all of the green tea's concentrated benefits for energy, for heart health, for alertness in just 2 caps. Plus, you get the curcumin and the resveratrol, too. So it's easy. You call it your daily shortcut to better health. Explain this idea of a healthy shortcut and explain some of the top benefits as well.
34: Well, I mean, you could, for example, drink 3 cups of good concentrated green tea each day, eat at least 1 really rich curry made with a lot of turmeric root, and drink a couple of glasses of red wine. You could do that every day. Most people will not do that every day, but they still might want the benefits of 3 of the biggest superstar protective health-enhancing nutrients on the entire planet.
0: Again, we're talking with Chris Killam, the medicine hunter. Now, in this new Green Tea CR formula from Purity, it's really about the research. Share with us some of your favorite studies and the headlines on the curcumin that we didn't get to yet. I know this is one of your favorite ingredients for joint comfort and even for brain health.
34: Well, I especially like the liver protective, heart protective, and joint modifying properties of this stuff. The liver is our greatest detoxifying organ, and we know that we're constantly bombarded by toxins in the environment. In fact, blood studies show that newborn babies contain 200 industrial pollutants in their blood at the time of birth. So we need a functioning, super healthy, very strong liver. We might not think about our livers that much, but we need that. Mm-hmm. And we know that curcumin protects the liver. It keeps it strong. From a cardiac standpoint, it's highly beneficial for the heart. It's very good for maintaining healthy cholesterol and healthy platelet levels. And from a joint standpoint, We have innumerable studies showing overall improvement in joint health and relief and stable inflammatory activity, better joint mobility as a result of taking curcumin. I like the brain protective studies as well. You know, curcumin delivers all this. So I regard it as one of the single most important things that you can put in your body. And I'm very well aware that most people are not going to eat enough raw turmeric root to get the benefits that they should and that they can get from a concentrated curcumin extract.
0: All right, I want to remind people that they can call now to get started with a free bottle of Green Tea CR from Purity Products. This is their unique green tea formula with the curcumin and the resveratrol. Get your free bottle today. Just pay $4.99.

0: gram here. Grapeseed extract contain a group of highly specialized antioxidant compounds that not only do much of what I've already described, but also enhance the physical integrity of tissue in the blood vessels and the skin. So we put those in there for extra boost in antioxidant activity, but also for a specific type of activity that isn't as much addressed by the green tea, the curcumin, and the resveratrol. The bioflavonoids enhance the overall activity of vitamin C, and vitamin C itself is one of the most important nutrients that we can possibly take in. So I would say that we were very, very thorough. You know, when we went through what could be in this product, we said, you know, what would happen if we put in grapeseed extract, bioflavonoids, and vitamin C? We realized that we would have an utterly superior formula. And just to reiterate, I want people to experience dynamic health. I want people to feel great. This formula, the Green Tea CR, will make you feel great. And that's the purpose of it.
1: All right, Chris, I love this Green Tea CR combination formula. And remember, the CR stands for curcumin and resveratrol. I love that with this complimentary bottle today, our listeners can get started for free. That's great value. What would people expect to pay if they bought all of these separately in the store?
0: Well, I think if they bought high-quality products that contain these ingredients, they'd be into it for about $75 or so, possibly even $80.
1: Yeah.
0: So they'd wind up spending appreciably more than they're going to spend on the green TCR formula. And they still wouldn't get the grapeseed extract. They still wouldn't get the pine bark extract, the bioflavonoids, or the vitamin C.
1: Chris, what kind of results can people expect to see? What can they expect to feel once they start taking this formula?
0: I think that people will feel greater joint mobility and comfort. I think they'll feel more energy because these ingredients also help to stabilize and maintain natural healthy blood sugar control. I think they'll have more sustained energy throughout the day. And I would just suspect that people will have an experience of greater vitality. When you have a more highly functional immune system, you just feel more energy and better overall. It's kind of, you know, like those days when you get up and go, wow, I feel great. This is a wow, I feel great formula.
1: Now, Chris, the Green Tea CR, let me get this straight. It provides about 3 cups worth of green tea in each 2-capsule serving. Plus, you get the antioxidant equivalent of several servings of fruits and vegetables. Plus, you get the resveratrol and the joint comfort and brain function benefits of the curcumin. I mean, wow, all in one formula. In the last 2 minutes, talk to me about this shortcut to better health and why you want everyone listening to this program to call now for that complimentary bottle of Green Tea CR.
0: Okay. Fortunately, there's an immense body of science that has been growing steadily for the past 20 years, and it's really rich science now. We know that of the various plant-derived substances that exist, green tea extract, curcumin extract, and resveratrol extract are at the absolute top of the list of protective, vitality-enhancing, overall health-promoting compounds. There just isn't anything like these. They're in the Green Tea CR, CR standing for curcumin and resveratrol, product in meaningful amounts. People will take this product. They're going to feel the difference. You're going to feel energy. You're going to feel more vitality. You're just plain going to feel better, kind of more fluid and in that flow of good health.
1: Sure.
0: 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And given that they can get a free bottle, I'm also not saying, now put yourself at great risk and spend a lot of money. 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
1: 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We appreciate your insight. Thanks so much.
0: Thank you. 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
7: 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Thank you for tuning in. God bless you. Hope I'm making a difference in your life. That's the main thought on this radio show, to teach you the good, the bad, and the ugly about the car business. And I buy and sell the good, the bad, and the ugly. 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It don't matter. 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So give me a call, 830-708-4789. And so we can prepare you for your next purchase or your next sale. Because it does matter. It's your hard-earned money that I want to help you with to make a better decision today that'll pay off tomorrow. And it's tough out there, and times have changed. The car business has changed, and I'll try to keep you up to date what's going on. So God bless you. Thank you. Thank you for tuning in. Buckle up. Let's get ready for a good show. Thank you. Thank you. God bless you for tuning in. Hey, tell 20 people to listen to my radio show. Tell 20 people I buy the good, the bad, and the ugly in cars and trucks and all kinds of stuff. Vans and land and houses. So if you got anything for sale, call me, 830-708-4789. Get pen and paper, I'll mention it a couple more times. Everybody says they want me to mention my phone number, and they call me. Hey, I love talking to my radio listeners. I love y'all. I want to help y'all. I want to be your mentor. You know what Proverbs, I forgot which one it is, but it says, iron sharpens iron. So one man sharpens another one. I think that's Proverbs 27:17, and it's so true. I want to listen to you, learn from you. I want to know what you need. How can I help? But also I learn from other people. I try to learn all the time. I've got the desire to learn, and I've got the desire to learn the Bible and be a better Christian man. So I've got that desire to work every day toward strive for that goal. And I hope that I'm making a difference in your life because, hey, the worst investment we can make on earth is our transportation. I mean, they eat money, they lose money, they cost money, they lose value, they lose everything that we can make and try to keep one running. And so, you know, I've had so many people say, well, what's going on in the car business? There's not enough good cars. It's a battle every day trying to find good cars. And it's a battle because these banks and credit unions, they've got the problem of trying to finance them and finance them that'll last long enough to outrun the note. So, I mean, and there's so many deals going on. The new car dealers, you notice how many ads there are? I mean, they're pouring the money into television and radio. I'll probably go back to the newspaper. I don't know if anybody reads the newspaper. But anyway, the Express News moused me around. They had a deal where they'd buy you a free meal and you'd get 2 months of the Express and they didn't show up. That's about like that liberal paper. They didn't like me when I was running for U.S. Congress either because I told the truth, you know. And you know what? What has happened to the truth? You know, the truth will set you free. And you know, there's so much going. I was in a Bible. I'm in a Bible study, and we were reading about, you know, how many people watch TV, and how many 200,000 ads of commercials, and what is good on TV? Well, not much. I guarantee you. If I spend, I don't know, hour a day at the max. Maybe when I sit down just before I'm relaxing, trying to cool down to go to bed, get ready for bed. I mean, there's nothing really good on TV. So I want to lead you in the right direction. I mean, you see all these ads on TV about great, great deals. They're begging you to come back into dealerships when they ran you off during COVID. And, you know, and even I listened to a couple of YouTube every once in a while, car guys that I know them all. But anyway, they talk about the market and, you know, how things change. Well, the market changes constantly. And, you know, and the little cars, economical cars have jumped up. But we've also saw a lot of people needing $5,000-$6,000 good transportation. Dealing with a lady in Canyon Lake right now. And she needs good, cheap transportation. She don't have a car. She's got her mom and everybody else running her back and forth to work. And this is a hard-working lady. And I'm trying to find something that'll suit her. I mean, she's got cash. She saved her money up. She's working hard. She's a super mom. And so, I mean, how do you find a great $5,000 car? And now, of course, now she says she wants something with good gas mileage. Because gasoline's at $4 a gallon. Hey, I've got to go after it. I bought a 32 Ford coupe, steel body. Cool car. And the money's going to be right on it. Well, I need to go get it. I got to fill up my diesel truck. And that's 30 gallons at $5. That's 100 and a half. And I'll probably have to put some more diesel on the way back because it's not close to home. So, I mean, it all figures up. What does it cost? And what kind of effort do we need to put in it? So, yes, hey, Trump's going the right direction. We will get out of this mess soon. I really believe it. But once we get out of the mess, America's going to be 10 times better. Number one, we're losing the British imperial money system. That controls, they're the ones that cause all the war because they want to protect the oil at Iran. And, you know, with what Trump's doing, he's shutting these people down. Their food's got tough to get. They're not getting fuel. And then we'll be back in control. And we haven't been in control in 50 years. But America will be the place of opportunity. We have been. And so I want you to understand that American know-how and hustle is what's made this country great. Plus God. I guarantee we're built on God's word, and that's what works. I love Proverbs 1:5, let the wise listen and add to their learning. We need to learn from each other. We need to sharpen each other. We need to help each other. But we need to listen. I mean, I've talked to lots of my radio listeners, a lot of my friends, and I tell them what's going on, and then they don't do what I tell them, which is fine. But the problem is they all regret it, because I'm going to tell you, you can get in a situation that you hate. Do you hate that car? You hear those commercials? Do you hate what you owe? Yeah. Do you hate, you know, the next one you're going to buy? No, not today, but I will in the future. That's a problem. We buy on emotions. And the dopamine kicks in, and we're so excited about something different. 3-4 months down the road, we realize, well, I think I made a mistake, Bubba. Man, I'm in trouble again. Well, my advice is don't cost you nothing. You can call me anytime, 830-708-4789. Had a lot of calls about extended warranties. Well, I used to not push them, but I'm going to tell you, at $250 an hour, and that's what one of my dealerships I've been doing business with for 40 years wants to charge me, $250 an hour to work on my vehicle. And so that's a tough situation. So now I'm selling the best warranties I've seen in 40 years. You can call me 830-708-4789. I don't give prices, but if you go to my website, randyadamsinc.com, press where it says warranties, fill out your information, you get a price directly from the warranty company, not Randy Adams. But I can help. I've got an account manager can help. I've got an 800 number that can help. And get the protection. I'm going to tell you something. A buddy of mine that I sold a truck to 2 years ago, he took it to a franchise dealer. They wanted $7,500 to put a transmission in it. He called me wanting to trade it like it was. I told him, I said, let's try to fix it first. We spent $600 on it and got it fixed instead of $7,500. These franchise dealers, these certified mechanics, they want you to spend the money on replacing it, not fix it. They don't want to fix it. They can't make as much money. It's all about money. You know that. What man makes breaks, and get ready. It's not if, it's when it breaks. And so now these manufacturers, and I've talked about this before, are having the engineers build these cars where you got to start spending money, 60, 70, 80, for sure 90,000 miles, replacing parts that all come from China. Might as well go to Amazon and buy them, because they're all coming in on the same boat. So parts are coming from China where we're trying to replace them. I replaced a part on a Grand Marquis, and it was bad. Brand new part. Not a rebuild, a brand new part. So we replaced that one, and it fixed it. I drove the unit the other day. I put 15 miles on it to make sure it was fixed, and it was. I've got a gentleman wanting to buy it. But, you know, it's all transportation from point A to point B. And that's the key, you know. And they're still trying to push electric cars on us. We've got China cars coming left and right. Of course, Warren Buffett's in the middle of that deal. BYD is coming. NIO is coming. Be prepared to China move in on. They're going to try every way in the world to get back in business with us. Trump's whipping them up, beating them up. Hey, and we need them beat up. We need to build in America, love America, buy America. I remember when the unions all pushed buy in America, built in America. But I tell you, I guess they got brainwashed by the Democrat Party, and they haven't pushed that like they used to. Have we lost our morals, our character, our love for America? Hey, I want those manufacturers, I want those companies to come back to America. Let's put Americans to work. And I still believe we need to build a dam down there at the Rio Grande, raise the water level 30 feet, where we don't have to build a fence to protect our border, put power plants down there, put a refinery down there between Brownsville and Corpus. Let's start refining the oil. Hey, it'd be a perfect place to do it down there. But no, our politicians don't want to do nothing to help America. They're all tied together. There ain't 10 cents difference between Republicans and Democrats. I'm an independent. I ran under to U.S. Congress as a Republican, but that's the only way you can get elected. And I guess I didn't have enough radio listeners to help me. And, you know, people want to listen to free giveaways. Government can't continue to give away stuff and survive. And we've all got to put our effort in it, put our love in it, and go to work and love this country. Make it the best country, which it is. Everybody in the world wouldn't be coming over here. And let's protect our children. Let's don't abort them. We abort them, and then we beg foreigners to come have their children over here. China has already got 1 million children that are American citizens. It's back in China. Someday they're all going to come over here and vote. So I don't. That's not going to turn out good. I don't know. So the market has got to where good low-mileage cars are bringing a lot of money. They're bringing a lot of money. Why? Because there's not enough of them. And find one that'll outrun a... Hey, we're signing up on 7, 8, soon 9-year notes. Will that car last that long? How many miles do you put on a car? I got a friend of mine that talked to me again. He said, hey, I got a high-dollar car, and I want to keep the miles off of it. I need a throwaway or runaround car. Well, that's something to think about, you know. But, you know, you put a bunch of miles on a high-dollar vehicle, it's going to lose the value. I've talked about several times about how the man bought the Cadillac Escalade and gave $20,000 over a window sticker. That vehicle today, and it's probably got 130,000, 40,000 miles on it. It's not worth the 140,000 like he paid. No, it's down around 25, 30,000. You like losing 100 grand? And that's not counting insurance, upkeep, maintenance, everything else that goes with it. So think about it. The market's changing. It's slowing down just a little, but it's slowing down on the high mileage stuff and the accident stuff. They're getting cheaper. And what is amazing to me that I can get somebody financed with a bad credit. We do some in-house financing, but I've got lending companies calling me and financing bad credit people. Their score is not very high, but with a down payment, I can put them in a vehicle. And I'm picky what I do put them in because I want to take care of these lending companies. I don't want them getting mad at me that I'm selling a bunch of bad cars. But it's tough nowadays. It's really tough because it's where do you find a good car, a good truck, a good pick? You know, GM ought to have a recall. They ought to have their rear end kicked when they went from these 8-cylinders down to 4-cylinders. A lot of problems there. But you know what? Is the government on our side or the manufacturer's side? They should do something about that. That's horrible. It ruins the cam, the lifters, cost a lot of money. Most dealers will tell you you need a new motor because they don't want to fool with it. They don't want to back it up. They don't want to guarantee it. So you're fighting a battle with the manufacturers and the government. They're against us, I guarantee you. You know, they should call, hey, Jim, you need to fix that problem. You need to have anybody come in and switch that off where you're running on 8 cylinders all the time. The government makes plenty of money on gasoline. We got plenty of gasoline. And what do? They worry about mileage, and they're bringing in electric cars. So they're worried about mileage, and they put the stress on the public. I mean, you buy a new product, and you got to fix the motor. You got to, hey, transmissions. They built the 10-speed, and 10-speed sounds great. But they put it in a case that's built for 7 or 8 speed, so they had to take the quality down on the clutches and everything else inside, And so the transmissions are having a lot of problems. These manufacturers build these cars to last 60, 70,000 miles. They jump out of the warranty at 36,000 miles, and they laugh all the way to the bank. Does that make sense? Well, that's what's going on. Nobody's talking about it. Your new car dealer's not going to tell you about it. Your new car dealer's not going to tell you, well, here's the truth. About 60, 70,000 miles, you're going to start throwing money at this dude, not counting tires, battery, upkeep, maintenance, changing oil, changing filters, doing this, that, and the other. And all of a sudden, yeah, your old car, I'm looking for you to come back. Manufacturers want you to come back with that 60, 70, 80,000 mile car. So the dealer can resell it, fix it, resell it, and make plenty of money. Wow. I mean, you got a broke car. It's not going to bring what it, you know, the one that's running perfect. You got a check engine light on? Yeah, if it's something minor, no big deal, but what is it? You know, that's tough to sell. And now, we're back to what about, accidents on a car? Well, accidents do happen. You know, if it's a light hit, no problem. Moderate hit, really no problem. But a bad, tough hit, yeah, that's a problem. You know, and they can put one back together just like new or awful close. But are you getting the full value of the money you're putting up and you're paying? You know, it's your money, your hard-earned money, you to make that decision. And I want you to make the right decision. That's why you can call me anytime, 830-708-4789. And, you know who you're dealing with. You know, credit unions now, buddy of mine called me and he said, hey, I'm selling my van. Need a little help. I said, what's your help? He said, why is the credit union wanting me to send proof of residence to them? I said, because there's so many scams out there. He said, really? I said, oh, yeah. I said, they don't want to send you a bunch of money and the customer not get the car or the van. You're selling a van. He said, yeah. I said, they don't want the customer to go get the van. They send you the money. And then the customer don't get it. How do they get paid? How do you feel like the customer? So now we need to check everything we do. There's too many people. If they'd worked as hard at scamming people as they are with a real job, they'd be successful. It's like T.D. Jakes says, you can buy and sell drugs. Why can't you buy and sell something legal? Well, that's part of it. But you can sell a customer, but you can sell them easy and make it a right deal, or you can hard sell them and take all their available money. Same way, some of the greatest salesmen, I guess, out there, I don't know. I've never done drugs. I want to take care of this body. I'm getting old. I'm glad I didn't do the drugs and hard alcohol because I want to take care of this body and live a little longer. And yeah. Hey, a lot of people say they need me around to educate them and entertain them. And so, hey, if you got an iHeart app, if not, they're free. iHeart app, get it on your phone. Once you got your iHeart app, and it's free, like I said, go to Learn to Buy and Sell Cars. I got about 80 podcasts on there. You can listen to them. They say I'm educational and entertaining. So I want to help you be prepared. 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Listen to my, I had a car guy call me trying to sell me on some new program and I don't really need it. And, I told him about it. He texted me, said, you're right. I've been listening to your podcast and I love them. And he said, I'm going to tell them everybody, my family and friends about them. Tell your family and friends to listen to them, you know. And, I had a great response on Micah. 7:2, all men lie in wait to shed blood. Each hunts his brother with a net. Sound like car dealers, don't it? Both hands are skilled in what they're doing evil. Well, they're bearing you taking every available dollar. The ruler demands gifts. The owners demand big profits, and it's never enough. That's why Warren Buffett owns over 100 dealerships. Penske's trying to be there. The judge accepts bribes. The powerful dictate what they desire. Well, in that situation, you got to make money on your friends because your enemies don't come around. People don't like me, don't show up. So I know the same way in the new car dealers. And they all conspire together. The best of them is like a briar. Well, that's a bunch of thorns and weeds and all kinds of bad stuff. And the most upright, worse than a thorn. Even the good ones are like a thorn or a hedge. Now is the time for their confusion. Well, there's no confusion. There is none. Do not trust a neighbor. Well, who do you trust in the car business? It's tough. Awful tough. You know, but you gotta be prepared. You gotta be prayed up. Don't go in there hungry. Don't do, you know, if you feel uncomfortable, get up and walk out. Don't go for it. And don't be a bullhead. I mean, you do your homework. Get studied up, figure out what's good, what's bad, and what's ugly. But, you know, that's why I can buy and do so much business, because my overhead is low. I've been in a business 63 years this month. You know, and I buy and sell the good, the bad, and the ugly. Somebody's got to buy the bad. Somebody's got to buy the ugly. And it's worth something. I'll tell you the truth. What's it worth? And if I don't buy it, I'll send you where they will and give you the most money. But I want to be the best I can. I want to give you advice on land, houses, your vans. If you own a company, you probably got some vans with bad motor, bad transmissions, or wreck. Call me. 830-708-4789. A real man is the one who can manage himself. Not feelings, and not have emotional purchasing. Weigh up what you're buying. Make it work, especially companies. I mean, you got to buy something that'll make you money. As an individual, we're buying a vehicle to get from point A to point B. I've got a real good rich buddy, and he buys older used cars from me. I said, man, you can afford anything. He said, you're right, but why waste the money? I hate losing money. I hate being a loser, you know? And so I want you to be prepared, especially what's going on in this market. I don't know what's going to happen next. I mean, these manufacturers are in control. New car dealers, you know, it takes $2 or $3 million to open the door, and they make it in parts and service nowadays. And all the cars they sell is profit. And big profits. I mean, they're making big, big-time money. And so, you know, you got to be prepared mentally, physically, spiritually for a battle for your money. Be prepared. Study. Be patient. Good deal starts with a good car. And so, you know, people must be more important than product and profits. I try to put a person in what they can afford and what they need. I don't want them to look up 6 months later and say, oh, I don't need that car, you know. So anyway, hey, go to randyadamsinc.com. Check out my website. 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Press it where it says warranty. Fill your information anywhere in the United States, and they'll finance it. They'll finance you. You can make monthly payments. These are the best warranties. They're strong. They're going to be there tomorrow. And that's what I try to put you with. And, hey, tell 20 people. Listen to my radio show. Tell 20 people I buy the good, the bad, and the ugly. Cars, trucks, vans, houses, land. 830-708-4789. And if you're sitting on a few acres and you want a man to come in and straighten the fences up, put cattle on it, get you a, hey, tax break, tax time. I mean, these cities and these counties overtax us. That'll give you a break, and it'll help him and you. So call me. I've got a buddy that has some cattle to put in certain places to help you out. 830-708-4789. Well, thank you, and God bless you. I hope you have a great weekend. I hope you reach out and love everybody, forgive everybody. You know, don't be like my ex-wife, full of hatred and meanness and evil. So, hey, love everybody. I love you. I want to be the best I can. I want to help you. But you can call me anytime, 830-708-4789. God bless you.
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10: I'm Wendy Gillette. The first passengers have disembarked a cruise ship in the Canary Islands at the center of a hantavirus outbreak and are flying home to Spain on a charter plane. There are Americans still on board the ship. CBS's Remy Innocencio spoke to the head of the World Health Organization in Tenerife, where the evacuations are taking place.
11: With passengers flying home to the United States, what is your message to Americans who are still scared?
12: This is not another COVID, and the risk to the public is low. So they shouldn't be scared and they shouldn't panic.
10: The Americans will have to quarantine once in the States.
13: For those 17 American passengers, once they're at the airport, they'll board a charter plane from Nebraska. It'll then fly back to Nebraska, and everyone will be put into isolation at the National Quarantine Unit.
10: Iran is still reviewing the latest U.S. peace agreement. President Trump has said days a response is expected soon. Correspondent Holly Williams is in Tel Aviv, Israel.
14: President Trump vowed to carry out more attacks on Iran if it doesn't agree to a peace deal quickly. But Iran said it does not pay attention to deadlines and is still reviewing the U.S. proposal.
10: In Qatar, a drone attacked a cargo ship off the coast, setting it on fire. The country calls it a serious escalation. Russian President Vladimir Putin is suggesting the war with Ukraine could be close to an end, more than 4 years after it started. He told reporters he would be willing to negotiate new security agreements for Europe. President Trump now has half a dozen construction projects in the works in Washington. CBS's Aaron Navarro.
15: President Trump took time this week to inspect his renovations on the National Mall, one of the many changes he's making around the Capitol in his second term.
16: Making progress, huh?
15: President Trump is overseeing a sweeping overhaul of some of Washington's most treasured landmarks. And this week, he shot back when asked why he'd focus on these projects.
16: You know why? Yeah. Because I want to keep our country beautiful and safe.
10: The president's Religious Liberty Commission is preparing to make recommendations. Correspondent Michael Toscano.
17: The commission has largely conservative evangelical and Catholic membership, and their priorities reflect that perspective. Its chairman, Texas Lieutenant Governor Dan Patrick.
18: The separation of church and state is the biggest lie that's been told in America since our founding.
17: The priorities are increased religious expression in public schools and other public settings, more public money for religious organizations, and religious-based exemptions from regulations and classroom lessons.
10: This is CBS News.
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0: When you read the word of God, you find out that the world that we live in doesn't work right without wives and mothers in it. Go read what God said about Adam. Genesis 2 and 18. He said, "It is not good for man to be alone." Say that with me. It is not good for man to be alone. And then God said, "I will make a helper for him." He didn't say that he was going to make a warden. He said he was going to make a helper. He didn't say he was going to make a principal, a teacher, an instructor, a corrector. He said he was going to make a helper. Now, here's the thing that's interesting about this conversation that God is having with the Father, the Son, and the Holy Spirit. In everything that God did in creation, he used one word to describe it, and that word was good. He said, light, it's good. Land, sea, sky, stars, moon, sun, they're all good. Birds, the beasts of the field, the plants and the trees, they're all good. He creates man. He gives man one 24-hour day by himself, and he looks down and says, it's not good. The boy needs help. And so God gave to Adam the greatest gift that God ever gave to a man, and that is his wife. And then he gave to the husband and the wife a responsibility. He brought Eve to Adam, and he said to them, after he created male and female, be fruitful and multiply. Now, it's imperative that we remember this, because if you want to have a successful society, it is based on your ability to do just that, be fruitful and multiply. But the world doesn't work without a woman. And the world doesn't work without a man. This is why the Bible is always putting them together, husband and wife. In Proverbs 31 that we read, it says, her husband praises her. What does he praise her for? He praises her for being the support system that he needs. This has always been by God's design. When God gave Eve to Adam, God said, I'm going to take a rib. It's a Hebrew word that is said salah. And there's only one other place that you find this word in all 66 books of Scripture. And that place is in 1 Kings 7:3, except in 1 Kings 7:3, it's not talking about a rib from the side of a man. It's talking about the beams of the structure of a building. 1 Kings chapter 7 is talking about the beautiful buildings that Solomon made and how he brought the beams of cedar into the building and how many beams of cedar it took to build that building. But every time that you hear the word beam, it's this Hebrew word salah. Now, why would God say that he was going to take a rib, salah, and why would we then hear about it in a building? What God is saying to every man is that you may look good from the outside, but unless you've got the right structure on the inside, your building, your life, your world will fall. When it speaks about a woman being there to complement and help her husband, she's the interior structure that keeps your life going. In Proverbs 31:27, it says, she watches over the ways of her household, and her children rise up and call her blessed. Her husband, he also praises her. So in the spirit of that verse, I'm going to take the balance of this message and fulfill exactly what Scripture says. I'm going to rise up and praise the women in the Hagee family who have been the salah, the strong support beam that the whole building was built around. I am a sixth generation pastor. As a sixth generation pastor, I can tell you that the previous generations of men in this family had a strong woman supporting them in the work that God gave them. None of us did it on our own. So where should I start? I want to show you this lovely little lady. Her name is Laverta McIlvaney Hagee. Now, the reason I call her a lovely little lady is because she was exactly that. The gentleman sitting next to her, his name was John Christopher Hagee. He is my great-grandfather. He is pastor's grandfather. He was 6'5" tall, according to his United States Army draft card. In every photograph, he is seated and she is standing. Because little Laverta was 4'11". They wouldn't even round her up to 5. Now, this isn't part of her story. This is just my testimony. When you take 6'5 and 4'11 and put them together, you just get a whole bunch of 5-something. So do your descendants a favor. If you're tall, marry up. Now back to Laverta. Laverta was raised in the home of a Methodist bishop in the state of Missouri in Kansas. And she and her husband, John Christopher, spent their life's work in Oklahoma building Brush Arbor churches. Now, Brush Arbor Church is when you went and just cut down some bushes and you put up a little tabernacle, as they would call it. It was nothing more than a thatched roof with open sides, and you started holding revival services, and then when enough people got saved, you started a church, and then you moved down the road and you started another one. That's not what they had intended, but that's what they did. Their intention, John Christopher was studying to be the bishop for the Methodist Church in the state of Kansas. Laverta was the current bishop's daughter. So the associate pastor and the pastor's daughter kind of, you know, they didn't see eye to eye, 6'5 and 4'11, but they fell in love. Early in their marriage, Laverta had an experience with the Lord. She and John Christopher got married in 1909. She was 16. The world was way different then. In the first year of their marriage, she came home from a prayer meeting and she told her husband, "Something happened tonight. I got filled with the Holy Spirit." He said, "We're ruined." This was not something that the Methodist denomination taught. It was going to be a problem. But Laverta, instead of pestering him about her experience, she just started praying and asking God to give him the same. 1 year later, he's filled with the Holy Spirit. If Laverta could come back from heaven and speak to the women in this sanctuary today, she would say, if you want your husband to change, don't pester him, pray for him. She would tell you that God can do more to change him than you could in 10 lifetimes. I want to show you another lovely lady in our Hagee family. This is Veda Swick Hagee. This is my grandmother. This is what she looked like in her late teens. She married my grandfather in 1930. And when she got married to my grandfather, she already had 2 college degrees. Now, that's a very common thing in the world we live in, but in 1928, it was a very uncommon thing for a woman to have that kind of education. She was teaching at a Bible college, and she was teaching homiletics and hermeneutics. Now, without getting too deep into what that means, she was basically teaching the science of preaching. So she was teaching young men who were going to be pastors how to preach in a denomination that told her women can't preach. We can teach you how to preach, but we ain't gonna let you preach. So Veda officially never preached because that was on Sunday. But she would teach on Tuesdays and Thursdays. You could teach, but you couldn't preach. You could teach preachers how to preach. You get the picture. Now, I can say this because I'm a grandson and we get treated differently than sons do. But it was no secret that my grandmother could preach better on accident than my grandfather could on purpose. She could talk about Jesus and the 12 disciples in a boat and you would feel sea spray hit your face. And so when she would teach on Tuesdays and Thursdays, the church would be full and there would be people standing in the yard. And then when Granddad would get up and preach on Sundays, you could shoot a cannon down the middle aisle and not kill anybody. And so what did the church folk do? They do what church folk do. They talked. And they started saying things like, well, Sister Beta, she's got the gift. She's anointed. She is, yes. People everywhere coming from all over. Praise the Lord. Brother Bethel, bless his heart. For those of you who don't speak Christianese, when church people want to say something bad about you but don't want to say something bad, they just fill it in with bless his heart. They don't really mean bless your heart. They mean bless your heart. And Veda, being the kind of woman she was with the character she had, as she listened to the church talk about how good she was and how Brother Bethel needed help, she stood up on one Thursday night in 1950, and she said, the church has been talking about my ministry and my husband's ministry. And she said, I'm not going to allow your opinions to divide the house. She said, I'm not going to teach in a pulpit ever again. She said, I'm going to lay that life down. And I believe that what God had intended for me in a teaching ministry, he will give to one of my children. She said it and she meant it. And she never went back to the pulpit. But in 1950, when she did that, she had a 10-year-old son. And that 10-year-old son has declared the gospel of Jesus Christ, not only to the nations of the world, but to hundreds of thousands and even millions of people who have given their life.
1: The signs Jesus told us to watch for are no longer whispering. 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
0: If Veda was here, she'd tell you about Matthew 16 and 25, where we read, whoever desires to save his life will lose it. Whoever loses his life for my sake will find it. If Veda would have had the modern mindset, she would have said, there are more people in favor of me than there are of you, and she'd have split the house. But instead, she said, I'll lay my life down because I believe that if I lose my life for his sake, he'll give it back. I want you to hear from Veda in her own words.
4: I may be saying too much, but let me say this one thing. Jesus said that one soul is worth more than all the wealth of the world. I'm sorry. And so, winning souls is the most important thing in the world. I know you had an ambition to be a football player, and you could have made it. You were invited to be a football coach, and you refused it to stay in the ministry. But God has helped you to reach souls. And when you get to heaven, eternity, it's going to pay off.

Now let's go to the other side of the family. You met Grandma Hagee. I'll introduce you to Grandma Castro. Es mi abuelita. This is Miss Velia Castro. She's where all the good hair genes come from. Now, if you don't have an abuelita, you need one. They live in kitchens. And they make everything better. Miss Velia Castro. She was described by my father as an angel in brown skin. And I can tell you that's the truth. She made everything better. Proverbs 31 and 12 gives us a verse that describes Velia Castro. She does him being her husband, good and not evil, all the days of her life. If she was here in this room today, she wouldn't say much, but she would be a testament to the power of love when you live it in God's word. She would tell young mothers and ladies alike that marriage isn't easy, but it's blessed and it's worth it. She and my grandfather were married for 70 years. Do you know how you stay married for 70 years? Because you want to. They didn't win the marriage lottery. They didn't catch all the breaks. Life wasn't always fun and fair. But when it got tough, they got tougher. And she'd tell you it was worth it. I want to take you to another woman in our lives. This is my mother-in-law, Mrs. Patty Young. She joined the great cloud of witnesses and is celebrating Mother's Day in heaven today. She passed away this past December. She was one of the sweetest souls that you ever met. John 15 and 12, Jesus said, "This is my commandment, that you love one another as I have loved you." This lady loved people like Jesus loved people. Most people love you until you make them angry. She loved you in spite of what you had done. Just the way Jesus loves you. He loves you in spite of yourself. She found the good in everybody. And if she was here today, she'd kill me for putting her picture on that screen. But since she's not, she'd tell every woman and every mother, always find something good in those you love and remind them of that thing every day. Amen. Two more and then we go home. My mother, Miss Diana Hagee. See what I'm talking about? The good hair genes? This is what she looked like when we showed up. 48 Mother's Days later, she still loves with reckless abandon. My mother has taken care of every human being that walked through the door of her house with overwhelming grace and compassion. She only knows one speed, and it's overdrive. So if you need help, it's coming, but it's going to be there quickly. You need a friend? She's there. You need food? You better clean out the fridge. For 49 years, she has stood by my father, and she demonstrates what it means to be the rib that supports the whole. Jesus told his disciples, Jesus commanded the church, pray for one another, carry one another's burdens, love one another. And for 49 years, my mother has made this church a place that does exactly that. Cares for, loves, and watches over one another. We are the body of

I didn't meet her until 2001. And here's how we met. I came home from the university in 2000 and went right to work. On one day, I'm having a meeting with my employer. And I'm getting a performance evaluation. And in this evaluation, he lets me know, you need a wife. Now you say, that sounds like a father-son conversation. No. My boss was telling me that no pastor is ever going to reach the world all on his own. It's time for you to get married. He was not just giving fatherly advice, but he was very clearly making a statement, and it was something that he was dead serious about. He said it like they were handing out wives at Walmart. I'll have that done by 5 o'clock, sir. So, doing my best to get out of the hot seat, I did the only smart thing a human being could do. I asked my pastor to pray with me about what my employer had instructed me. I said, I would like for you to pray with me about this wife. And he said, what? I said, I want you to pray with me. He said, son, you've been in Bible school too long. Just go on a date. And I said, no, I said, I'm not going to do that. I said, you know, God, he's known who my wife would be the day she was born. And I said, I don't want just any wife. I want the wife that God wants for me. And so I had written down 21 things. Now, those of you who want to make something spiritual out of 21 things, oh, he did 7 times 3 times. No. It was just 21 things, okay? No significance to it, but I figured if she met all of those 21 things, then it had to be her. So I wrote it down and put it in my Bible. And we started praying about it in September of 2001. Now, in October, 30 days later, 2001, Kendall walks into my Sunday school class. There's a ram in the thicket, boys. A few days later, Pastor and I are having breakfast up here at Jim's at Blanco. If you don't think good things happen at Jim's, let me tell you. And Kendall walks into Jim's, and she's wearing her nursing scrubs because she was working at the Methodist Hospital at the night shift as an ICU nurse. And as she walks through the door, she smiles and waves. I'd seen her at Sunday school. And Dad kind of hits me with an elbow. And he says, hey, I think she's looking at you. I said, no, she's not looking at me. I said, I think she goes to the church. She's probably looking at you. He said, she ain't looking at me. And being the shy and subtle guy that he is, timid in every way, he said, there's only one way to find out. He went, honey. Subtle as a brick. Matchmaker, matchmaker, make me a match. Now, I say all that to say this. Kendall was then, and she is now, an answer to prayer. I love you. I want every mother to stand in our sanctuary today. Now, men, listen to me. Proverbs 31 says, her children rise up and call her blessed. Her husband

0: praises her. I'm going to give you 30 seconds to show these wonderful ladies how much you appreciate them by giving them a praiseworthy round of applause and showering them with hugs and the affection that they deserve. Go.
1: 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We bless you in the name of the Lord.
0: Take time today and show love to your mom. You're blessed to have her. She's there for you in every moment of your life, praying for you, helping you a long life's way.
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1: When the artist of Proverbs 31 lifted his brush to paint the portrait that would embody the ideal woman, he made that face the face of a mother. The scripture does not mention her physical beauty. It does not mention the grace of her form or her figure. The scripture does not mention her business accomplishments nor her clubs. The Bible does not mention her press clippings or the prominence in society, but God takes the time to say that she was a loving mother. Women can render a service in many secular fields, but her highest and best field, in God's opinion, is that of being a mother. When she holds the next generation to her breast and she rocks it to sleep in her arms, she puts her fingerprints on that generation for time and eternity. She leaves her footprints in the sands of time. America's future is not being determined by politicians in Washington. It's being determined by mothers all over the United States of America. When mothers instill into their children the ingredients of honesty, morality, responsibility, integrity, truth, industry, and a sense of honor, America's future will be secure. Abandon those righteous principles and America is finished. And I assure you, this nation right now is struggling with morality. It is struggling with its relationship to the Word of God. If there was ever a time for mothers and fathers to stand together in the defense and the integrity of the proclamation of the Word of God for the redemption of this nation, it's right now. The ideal woman of Proverbs 31 is not ideal because she was a mother. She was ideal because she was a successful mother. Giving birth does not make you a successful mother. What you do after that child comes home with you determines your success or your failure. Not every mother is successful. They do not enrich the life of their children. They impoverish them. They are toxic parents. They do not bless their children. Those children are cursed by their abuse, by their lovelessness, by their neglect. They provoke their children to wrath. Provoke not your children to wrath. You are responsible for provoking or blessing your children. You provoke your children to wrath by unreasonable expectations. You can't walk and chew bubblegum at the same time, but you want your child to be an all-American athlete. You provoke your children to delinquency through abuse, through the absence of just not ever being a part of their lives. A few years ago, I performed the funeral of a mother, and her two sons passed her casket and looked into that casket like she was a piece of stone. There was no emotion. There was not a tear. There was not a sign of regret. Months later, I performed the funeral of a Hispanic housemaid, and those same two Anglo boys came by that casket and wept their hearts out. Their grief was without limit. Their emotion was beyond description. After the service, I went and asked them, why? They quickly answered, Pastor, the maid raised us. Our mother was interested in making money and being successful and keeping up her social facade. But this dear lady, they called her by name, was the one who came to us when we cried at night. When we had a fever, she was there. When we were hungry, she fed us. When we came home from school, she met us at the door. She was the one who welcomed us home with hugs and kisses. This was our mother. When one generation of mothers ceased to teach their children the way of the Lord, when one generation abandoned the house of God, when one generation failed to teach their children how to pray, throw morality to the wind, turn their children over to public schools for guidance, America will fall, just like the Roman Empire. I want to tell you right now, the America we have right now is not the America I was raised with as a child. We are not who we used to be. We are not getting better. We were a nation that had patriotism to burn. If someone had taken a flag and snatched it down from a pole, they would have been ripped on that site. That would never have been permitted. The Roman Empire failed. Governments can fail. Here are the five reasons the Roman Empire failed. Government corruption. America has government corruption, just as bad as the Roman Empire. Rome had an economic crisis. So does America right now. The Wall Street Journal repeatedly says the crisis is coming and is unavoidable. We spent so much money, we'll never be able to pay it back. Thirdly, a declining birth rate in the Roman Empire. America's abortion policy, killing over 60 million children, we have a declining birth rate. We really don't have enough children being born to sustain our nation. Four, Rome fell because of a crime wave. As America, we have a crime wave. Criminals are arrested by police and turned loose by district attorneys within the hour. America has become a playground for criminals. It's time for the American people to stand up for the police force and get them back on duty. Rome's fifth reason for failure was the invasion of the barbarians. This nation is being overwhelmed by foreigners and invaders. Our government leaders are openly admitting on national television that these aliens will in one time or another attack us. The answer is to close the border. I didn't learn to pray at the schoolhouse. I learned to pray at my mother's house. I watched her fast and pray for 3 years for God to heal my brother from grand mal seizures caused by epilepsy. If you've ever seen an epileptic seizure, That's a grand mal seizure. It's gut-wrenching. The person falls to the floor, jerking like they had been hit behind the head with a club, foaming at the mouth, often urinating on themselves. That was my brother's life from the 8th grade to the 10th grade. The doctor said there is simply no medical cure for what he has. My mother said, the Bible says hard things come through fasting and prayer. I watched her fast and pray for 3 years. She lost so much weight, she had to buy herself a new wardrobe. On a Tuesday night in our church, Mother taught Tuesday and Thursday night. Those were the days when church was a central core of socialization. After the service was over, she called my brother forward and prayed for him. She touched him and he fell to the floor like he had been shot. Everyone in the audience was certain he was having a seizure. But my mother said, he will never have another seizure. God has just healed him. From that moment till the day he died, he never had another seizure and was never seriously ill. This ministry is a monument to my mother's prayer life, not my father's, my mother. As a senior in high school in Houston, Texas, I had just received an appointment to West Point Military Academy from Senator Lyndon Baines Johnson. I had a zero interest in the church. Sub-zero would be a better word. I personally detested the church because of its radical teachings about the condemnation of sports. Now, you have to understand legalism to understand what I'm saying. I was a four-sport letterman in school. My father never attended a game. He never allowed it to be discussed in our house. As far as he was concerned, it was sin on steroids. As far as I was concerned, it was heaven on earth. We were at war for 6 years. We didn't speak to each other for weeks at a time for those 6 years. In November of 1957, my mother organized a women's prayer group to pray for my salvation. This was shortly after I got that appointment to West Point. My mother said to these ladies, and they did all of this in secret, if he leaves this church without Christ in his life, he will never darken the door of the church again. And she was absolutely right. Mom and her prayer warriors went to war with a prince of darkness over my spiritual future. Making a long story very short, the power of their prayers over 2.5 months changed the direction of my life from a military career to the ministry. Without my mother's prayer, I would never have ever entered the ministry. Without my mother's prayer, this church wouldn't be here. Cornerstone Christian School would not be here. The Sanctuary of Hope would not be here. Christians United for Israel would not be here. Global Evangelism Television would not be here. What's the point? The point is, mothers of Cornerstone Church, mothers of America, do not underestimate the power of your prayers to change the world.
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1: You have awesome power. Use it. Susanna Wesley had 19 children. I mean, that's an agonizing thought. And she took time to pray with each of those children every day. She said, quote, "The house was so full of children, the only thing I could do to get privacy was to pull the apron up over my head and pray." She had two sons, Charles and John Wesley, and they shook America and England with a revival that literally turned this nation and Europe to Christ. They were the founders of the Methodist Church that embraced the Bible as the foundation of Methodism. Susanna Wesley left her fingerprints upon the earth through her children. She literally shook the world for Christ because she instilled that in her children. What was the secret of this mother's success in Proverbs 31? It was no accident. Her success was planned. It was directed of God. She was a woman who feared the Lord. Our generation will praise a woman for her looks in the Miss America pageant. We will praise a woman for her bridge club championship, her accomplishments in industry, calling her the woman of the year. But God says the woman who needs to be praised are those who fear the Lord. The mother of Proverbs 31 was a strong woman. Her strength was not physical. She was strong in her loyalty to God. I have known mothers who were married to godless men who Sunday after Sunday came to the house of God alone. Her children are dressed. She is radiant. Her husband is not there. This is the forgotten woman. This is the forgotten mother. This congregation has some forgotten mothers, wives who are struggling to rear their children in the fear and the admonition of the Lord, while the husband ignores his duty, his responsibility to God and to his family. To the fathers of America who have abandoned your children through your own arrogance and self-gratification, if there's an ounce of morality about you, go home and be a responsible father to your wife and to your children. There are forgotten parents in America's rest homes, wondering where their children are. It's a mystery to me how one man and one woman can raise six children, and those six children can't take care of those two parents when they become older. I don't understand that. I've told my children when they are in my house, when I get old, I'm coming to live with you. I'm going to do for you what you did for me. I'm going to get in your new car and I'm going to spin that thing in a circle until the tires smoke off. I went to a rest home to see an elderly mother who had been a member of our church in the days of her health. She was living the last days of her life. She said to me, "Pastor, would you tell my son to come see me?" I said, "Where is he? Does he live in another continent?" She said, "No. He's less than 2 miles away in perfect health. He just had no time for his mother. She was the forgotten woman." I went to that man's house and I gave him a tongue lashing that I'm sure he will remember till the day he dies. But he went to see his mother that day. Go home today. Go home today, and if your mother lives and she's a Proverbs 31 woman, hear that? If she's a Proverbs 31 woman, tell her you love her, thank God for her. She is an angel from God to your life. This woman in Proverbs 31 was not only strong, but her mouth was filled with wisdom and kindness. She was kind in her speech. She did not hide a two-edged sword behind lipstick. She was not always backstabbing, cutting down, and criticizing her children and her husband. The law of kindness. Kindness ruled her speech always. Does that describe you? Proverbs 31, the woman is a homemaker. In her hands, she holds the distaff and grips the spindle with her hand. There are many labor-saving devices that have been invented to make motherhood easier, but it's still not an easy task. I challenge any man to tell me a mother is not a working woman. If you don't think so, just stay home one day and replace her. Take her place. You wash the dishes. You vacuum the carpets. You dust the furniture. You chase the children through the house. You change their diapers. You take them to the music lessons, the baseball practice. Race home and get supper fixed for her husband. And when he comes through the door, look like Miss America with a rose in her teeth. Get serious. Get serious. If you go home and her hair's in her face and she looks like she's been in a fight all day, she has. The Proverbs 31 woman was a worker. The Bible says she sets about her work vigorously. Her lamp does not go out at night. Some in this auditorium had mothers that took in sewings to feed you. They swept buildings. They became maids. They worked relentlessly. They did whatever they had to do to take care of you. You are blessed. Your mother's industry broke the yoke of poverty in your life. The quality of your life was born in the blood, sweat, and tears of your mother's industry. I look into the future and I see a dark cloud on America's horizon. There's now a large number of America's young mothers who have never worked and they never intend to because they have been supported by the government all of their life with some kind of welfare. And their children believe it is the government's responsibility to feed and clothe them. I want you to hear God's policy about that. The man that does not work should not eat. That's in this book. Get off the couch and go to work. You deserve nothing until you work for it. Proverbs said this wonderful woman was not afraid of the cold. Why? Because in the springtime, she made the garments her child would need for the winter. She provides beforehand what's needed coming down the road. Mother, winter is coming for your children. There's the springtime when they're home with you. Then they leave for school, and your time is less. And then they leave home, and it's wintertime. The day will come when your daughter will be asked to sacrifice her virginity for some man's lust. When your son will be asked to risk his life for a sniff of fentanyl that could very possibly kill him. If you do your work in the springtime, when that time comes, your young lady will slap the thunder out of that boy. Don't face the future with fear. Make good use of our springtime. Train up a child in the way he should go, the Bible says. And when he is older, he will not depart from it. The day will come when you may send your son to war. You can't go with them. You send your daughter up the aisle to be married. You cannot go with your daughter on her honeymoon. I have seen some mothers who wanted to. Send your child to college and face every enticement known to man. You can't go with them, but the teaching that you engrave in their hearts in the springtime will save them at wintertime. The day will come at the end of your life when you will take summary of your accomplishments and failures. I have seen hundreds of people die. I have been there when they were breathing their very last breath. And they often analyze the things in their life that they would like to have changed and done differently. The day will come at the end of your life when you will take summary of your accomplishments and your failures. I read an article by Irma Bombeck. Irma was a syndicated columnist who wrote for 900 newspapers and was celebrated around the world. She wrote this article when she was told she was dying with cancer. The title is, If I Had My Life to Live Over Again. Irma writes, I would have invited friends over for dinner, even if the carpet was stained or the sofa was faded. I would have shared more of the responsibility carried by my husband. Instead of wishing away 9 months of pregnancy, I would have cherished every moment and realized that the wonderment growing inside me was the only chance in life to assist God in a miracle. There would have been more "I love you" and more "I'm sorry." If I had my life to live over again, I would seize every minute and consider it a gift from God. I would quit sweating the small stuff. Don't worry about who doesn't like you, who has more, or who's doing what. Instead, let's cherish the relationships we have with those that love us. Let us consider about what God has blessed us with and what we're going to do each day to promote ourselves mentally, physically, emotionally, and spiritually. She concludes by saying, "Life is too short to let it pass you by. We only have one shot at life, and then it's gone. Cherish each day as a gift from God." End of story. End of story. I'd like for the mothers to stand. I want to have a prayer for you. Our most gracious Heavenly Father, we have gathered here today to honor the mothers of Cornerstone Church and the mothers who are watching this telecast across America and around the world. Father God, look from the balconies of heaven and pour out your love, your joy, and your peace that surpasses all understanding. Give each mother the courage to face the future, knowing that their child has the potential to bless the world, that their children live under the joy and delight of knowing that nothing is impossible to those that believe and are called according to the purposes of God. We ask these things in Jesus' name. Amen and amen. And now may the Lord bless you, and may the Lord keep you, and may the Lord make his face to shine upon you, and may the Lord be gracious unto you and give you his peace. May the mothers in this congregation and those watching by television across America and around the world feel the nearness of Jesus Christ right now. Let the peace of God that surpasses all understanding flood their hearts and minds. May they be overwhelmed with hope and joy for the future, regardless of the circumstances of the moment. For our God is an awesome God. Let their hearts burn with the passion that there is no limitation on my child to be a world changer when they're raised in the environment of righteousness. Receive this blessing in Jesus' name. Amen. Amen. Amen. Faith gives you absolute victory in every aspect of your life. You can enjoy sweet peace in the midst of the storm because faith is the victory that overcomes the world.
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11: And now may the Lord bless you and may the Lord keep you. And may the Lord make his face to shine upon you and be gracious unto you, giving you his peace. May you be filled with God's grace, God's joy, and confidence, because fear has no part in the life of a Bible-believing Christian. May you know that God is leading you down the path of righteousness and that he is lifting the burdens from your mind and from your life. May you be filled with his peace that surpasses all understanding. May you be certain that you are a child of God and heaven is your future home. In the authority of Jesus' name, step into a new dimension of life that leads to the nail-pierced hands of the Son of God. Receive this blessing in Jesus' name.
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13: I'm Wendy Gillette. Breaking this hour, Iran's news agency says the regime has sent a response to a U.S. peace deal through Pakistani mediators aimed at ending the war between the two countries. CBS News has not yet confirmed the report, but President Trump has been saying for days Iran would respond soon. He was optimistic about a possible agreement.
14: We'll find out soon enough.
13: Russian President Vladimir Putin presided over a much smaller than usual Victory Day parade, marking Russia's defeat of Nazi Germany in World War II. He spoke through an interpreter.
15: The great feat of the generation of victors inspires the soldiers fighting in today's special military operation.
13: After the event, Putin told reporters the war with Ukraine could be over soon. Spanish nationals who were on board the cruise ship at the center of a hantavirus outbreak are the first to fly home, the first to leave the ship in the port of Tenerife in the Canary Islands. The head of the World Health Organization applauded the operation.
16: This is being managed very well.
13: Passengers and crew from 23 countries are disembarking the ship under strict protocols once their charter planes are ready. Spanish Health Minister Monica Garcia.
17: The next passenger should be France, Canada, Netherlands, UK, and Turkey, Ireland, and United States of America.
13: Pope Leo spoke about the ship during his Sunday Mass at the Vatican.
18: Llegada del crucero Hondius con los enfermos de antivirus.
13: He said he wanted to thank the people of the Canary Islands for allowing the ship to arrive there. It's not a sunny Sunday to celebrate Mother's Day in many parts of the U.S. CBS News meteorologist Andrew Kozak has the forecast.
19: Heavy rain and potentially some localized flooding across the Gulf states, but it is the Midwest. Oklahoma with the hail, the tornado threats. Are the tornado threats now start to cross over the Red River into northern Texas? The damaging wind, we could see that across a larger scale area as we get into the day. Arkansas and Louisiana, and also hail. That is going to be a very big threat for places like Dallas to San Angelo. In fact, by Sunday afternoon, storms continue on a line from Dallas to Temple, Waco, and Austin. We could be looking at, once again, some big severe weather chances for Texas for your Mother's Day.
13: And speaking of Mother's Day, CBS's Stacey Lynn interviewed an expert.
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24: 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Just seem like you're going out of town. 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
24: All right. Well, a very beautiful Mother's Day Sunday morning to everybody out there, whether you're listening in San Antonio or the Hill Country or South Texas or wherever you tuned in to us on the internet. Hope you're having a beautiful Sunday morning. It is Mother's Day. It is, golly, for us, it's kind of a trip down memory lane because we actually opened Shades of Green on Mother's Day 45 years ago today, if you can believe that. We were very, very young at the time. But anyway, we're here to talk gardening for the next 3 hours. So Dr. Kirby will be in and we'll talk about your pet's health from 11 till 12. Right now, Mike's going to be up first, but do have some open lines. Grab one of them if you like. 210-599-5555. I've got lots of things to talk about. Most important is what is on your mind, though. So let's get started with the calls. Good morning, Mike.
3: Bob, I've got the thrips. I have several rose bushes. The thrips are mainly on, I've got a Pope John Paul II, and then I've got a Mr. Lincoln, and those are the two that are getting hit the hardest. And now what I've done is the affected blooms, I will cut them off and bag them up and put them in the trash.
24: Yep.
3: But my question to you is, can I use spinosad on those rose bushes without affecting the bees?
24: Spinosad won't do any good about bees. I mean, any good about thrips. Typically, bees don't visit roses a lot. So if you have insect problems like aphids and things like that, spinosad is certainly the product of choice. The problem is, as you know, those thrips are down inside the bud. And spinosad is a contact killer. So you really can't get it on the thrips until the blooms open. And by then, they've already done their damage and it's too late. By far, the best thing to spray for thrips control is garlic. Garlic is actually systemic. Garlic is absorbed into the plants, and thrips do not like the taste of garlic. So whether you squeeze your own garlic juice or whether you go out and buy it under the name of mosquito barrier or garlic barrier, that's going to be your best repellent once we get to this time of year. Now, next year, I want you to be sure and spray not just around your rose bushes, but the yard area around where they're planted with beneficial nematodes, January, February, something like that. Because in the winter, the larval state of the thrips is down in the soil, and the nematodes will knock them out completely. I remember when Robbie Will ran, when we had a location of the Antique Rose Emporium here in San Antonio, got Robbie to spray her beds where they're, you know, and of course they had hundreds of roses. where the roses were, and she got reasonable control. The next year I got her to spray the beds out, you know, around where all the roses were, and she got like 100% control. So in the winter, you really need to plan to get your beneficial nematodes all over the area where your roses are planted. For now, just probably make a weekly spray, fairly strong, a couple ounces per gallon of garlic juice, and the newer developing buds should come out thrips free.
3: Okay, what is the name of that garlic juice that you said?
24: If you want to buy it commercially, two different products out there. One of them is called Mosquito Barrier, because it's also a great product to spray around to get mosquitoes under control, or at least run them off. One of them is called Mosquito Barrier. The other is simply called Garlic Barrier. They're by the same company. They're basically the same garlic juice. I would shop for price because, golly, one of them, I think the Garlic Barrier is cheaper under that name than Mosquito Barrier. But in both cases, it's the same very good quality garlic. And you want to spray not just the blooms, but you want to spray the entire plant because it's absorbed through the leaves and taken into the plant's vascular system.
3: Okay. Now, if I was to make a solution of that stuff, how would I go about doing that?
24: Follow the directions on the bottle. You know, if you've got a garlic press, you can, you know, go to the store and get a few pods of garlic and just give those cloves a good squeeze. If you're using that super concentrate, I'd use like, maybe a tablespoon of pure garlic juice in a quart of water. If you're buying one of those commercial products, it's always going to be a little bit diluted, and it's probably going to be like, more like an ounce or so to a quart of water. Like I say, you don't have to have a lot. Just spray the foliage thoroughly. It'll be absorbed into the plant, and the thrips will go elsewhere.
3: Okay. Now, there's a product that's a granular. I don't know. I shouldn't say this, but it's by high yield. And so I don't know if that would be effective or whether that would be.
24: No, it's effective at mosquito repelling. Yeah, it used to be called Dr. T's, and I've forgotten what the high yield name on it is now. But High Yield Fertilome's putting out a lot of things, and their products for the most part are pretty good. They just put out too many poisons, in my opinion. But that's a whole other story for another day. But a liquid garlic is going to work much better because it's going to be absorbed into the rose bushes much, much more evenly.
3: Okay. All right. One tablespoon per quart. Is that great?
24: Yeah, one tablespoon per quart. If you're, if you're squeezing your own garlic juice, if you're buying the product, go by whatever the directions on the product are, because, like I say, there's slightly different concentrations available if you're buying it. The company that produces it all is called Garlic Research Labs, and I can't remember where they are, somewhere in the Midwest, but. Easier to buy something, you know, that you can just mix up, probably more effective to go to the grocery store and make your own.
3: Okay. Thank you, Bob. I appreciate it.
24: Well, it's my pleasure, and hope you have an absolutely wonderful day, and hope all the ladies in your life have a very happy Mother's Day.
3: Well, I'll tell you that Pope John Paul II and the Mr. Lincoln, those are two beautiful roses.
24: I know Mr. Lincoln. I don't know Pope John Paul, but Mr. Lincoln has been the kind of the premier of, you know, red bush type roses for many, many years. It's not as fragrant as this one we call Joe's Rose, but it is a beautiful, large, you know, full petaled rose. I put it up there pretty much at the top of the list for beautiful flowers for red. I put Belinda's Dream up there for yellows. And even though it's not a big rose, I think Julia Child is probably still the best year-round yellow rose. Now, if you're just looking for a big rose, there's an old one called Nacogdoches. Beautiful in the cool months, but it kind of gets faded out in the summer. I like Julia Child because it holds its color well all year long.
3: Okie dokie. All right. Thank you, Bob. I appreciate the information.
24: Well, it's always a pleasure. Thank you for the call this morning. And we'll move along. And Elizabeth is next in line. Good morning, Elizabeth.
1: Good morning, Bob. How are you?
24: Off to a good start. It's a beautiful day out there. Going to get hot this afternoon like it did yesterday. But, you know, you look at that calendar, we're in almost to the middle of May. So I guess we kind of have to expect it.
1: Yes, we do. And thank you for your wonderful program What's the best way to speed up composting, please?
24: Add molasses or add anything sugary to the compost. Sugar, the microbes that break down compost, well, we've got two types. We've got bacterial and we've got fungal. The bacterial do most of the faster work, and they are sugar hogs. The more sugar you feed them, the harder they work. So be sure you're maintaining some moisture in the pile, and just douse it with molasses. Just good old cheap old feed grade agricultural molasses, and that will do everything from breaking down the leaves in your grass to making your compost work faster. Some people who are in a hurry to make compost, they turn their compost pile regularly. I don't recommend that, because if you turn your pile too often, you get almost 100% bacterial compost. I like a balance of fungal and bacterial compost. And for that, we use a static pile method, which means we only turn it every 2 to 3 months. And I think that's what produces your best compost. But if you're in a hurry, you can also speed it up by turning it more frequently.
1: Okay, that's great. You're so wonderful. Thank you so much.
24: Well, you sound pretty wonderful yourself, and I hope you have a very happy Mother's Day, Elizabeth.
1: Thank you so much. Thanks.
24: Thank you. Bye. All right, Mark, you hang on for a second, because you will be up next. I'm going to talk about Rainbow Gardens. And Rainbow Gardens, would you believe it? They have been around for 50 years now. They're going to be having a big celebration. I believe it's next weekend. I'm going to have all sorts of things next Saturday primarily. They're going to have all sorts of vendors out there giving out free samples. They're going to have plant societies there answering questions about specialty things like roses. Going to have some food out there. It's just going to be a big day. 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
1: All right, back to gardening, back to the phone lines. Going to be Mark and then James. Good morning, Mark.
2: Good morning, Bob. It's good to speak with you this morning.
1: My pleasure. What's going on?
2: I've got one thing I want to share. Like a lot of the state, we've had a terrible drought out here near Gonzales, and in the past month, there's been such a transition. I've got a little over a foot of rain.
1: Isn't that amazing?
2: And the wildflowers, yeah, and the wildflowers are blooming, and hummingbirds and bees, and it's just turned to a very beautiful spring. So thank heavens for that.
1: And let's hope the rains continue, because while we've got moisture on the surface now, we still need to put a lot more water into those reservoirs and a lot more water into those aquifers. So hope it wasn't just a tease. Now, I'm not sure we all need a foot of rain, but 3 or 4 inches would be real nice.
2: Yeah. Well, my question today is, I have quite a few very large live oak trees, probably 2-3 feet at least in diameter, and I have a problem maintaining under them the undergrowth of particularly chinaberry trees and hackberry trees. Mm-hmm. I don't like to use poison or stump killer or anything like that, and I cut them off, and they come back. Do you have any suggestion, anything to help oppose them?
1: Well, what I do, and I don't have many chinaberries since I got rid of my big mother tree, so to speak, but I go through every time we get a good rain, and everything that I can pull, you know, I rip it out of the ground. Now, once they get to be the size of the pencil, that's much harder to do, and they're different, you know, techniques. On a bigger tree, say something that's an inch or bigger in diameter, your best bet is to girdle it, which means go all the way around the tree down, not right at ground level, but close to ground level. Just take all the bark off the tree all the way around for, you know, 4 or 5 inches up and down the trunk, and then just stand back and be patient. It takes about a year for the tree to die, but it will die. That's how our forefathers cleared this country for agriculture a couple of hundred years ago. And the science behind it is if you cut through a woody tree like a hackberry or chinaberry, either one, the central part of the tree is called xylem, and it takes water from the roots to the top. The outer part, what you're peeling away right there underneath the bark, is called phloem, and it takes the nutrients manufactured in the leaves down to the root system. When you girdle a tree, you've all of a sudden cut off all supply of nutrients to the roots, and the tree slowly uses up what it has stored, and then it folds up and just dies overnight. You can't cut it back. You got to let it sit there, act like it's happy, act like it's growing, and then it will fold up and die. And on a bigger seedling, that's going to be the best way to get rid of it. Now, that in-between size that are pencil size and things like that, if you cut them off repeatedly below ground level, they will eventually die. Some people will dig a little bit bigger hole and try to cut that taproot, you know, 6 inches down underground, and that will normally kill it. Other people will cut it off at ground level, then dig out a hole around it and put like a soup can or a fruit can or something like that over the top and fill it back in. That frequently will kill them. It's a lot of work, but like I say, always begin by pulling everything you can pull and then go after the bigger ones. And if they're very big, girdling is the only way that's really going to work. But it works every time. But again, after you girdle it, the tree's still going to look beautifully healthy for several months, and then it's just going to fold up and die because all of a sudden the roots die because they don't have any nutrient. Does that make sense?
2: No, yes, sir. I'm familiar with it. I just have to find the patience to let it happen.
1: I suggest a nice long trip to Wyoming or Hawaii or wherever the place of your dreams is. But there's not a fast way to do it. Again, out in the pasture, on things like mesquite, which I fight constantly on my place, I resort to something like diesel or something like that. But you can't do that underneath your oak tree.

0: Yes, sir. Can you hear me?
1: Loudly and clearly, what's going on today? Hello, hello. James, your phone cut out on you there. Anybody else hanging on right now, Don? Okay, well, hey, give me a call. We've got several open lines, 210-599-5555. I suspect James will call right back in a moment, and we'll visit with him. In the meantime, I'll tell you, I don't know if you were outside yesterday afternoon, but 90 degrees. We're moving very quickly into our summertime condition. And if you haven't gotten around to planting everything in your vegetable garden, get out there and get with it today. Maybe even get, well, James is back. We'll go back to my talks in just a minute. Right now, good morning again, James. What's going on?
0: Morning, Bob.
1: Well, good morning, sir.
0: I got a question for you. The Japanese persimmon has got some root sprouts. There's about four or five of them, and I wanted to harvest those sprouts and grow them so I could eventually graft them down the line, but I don't know how to do that.
1: Well, it's are you going to try to actually root and grow the sprouts, or do you just want to preserve them as graft wood?
0: No, I want to grow them in pots till they get to a certain size, and then my buddy's gonna graft them.
1: Okay. Well, again, they will eventually root. They sucker. That's what you're looking at, or little suckers coming off. And we've got, they're just the kind of wild one. They don't get much bigger than a golf ball, but they're still pretty tasty. But you've got to let those little suckers get some roots on them, and the only way I know to do that is periodically dig down around them and see when they've got roots formed. When they're, maybe a foot or two tall, they probably don't have enough roots to survive. If you wait till they're maybe 2.5, 3 feet tall, then they're probably forming some pretty good roots, and you can just dig them, maybe soak them in a little Garrett juice for an hour or so, and then just pot them up, and probably at least half of them will grow for you. But for that first, that first few months of growth after you see them come up, they're still living off mother tree and not going to have many roots on their own. Once you see any roots starting to be made, and you just have to take a shovel and dig down like you've done so many times. Once you see some roots forming, then you can go ahead and cut them away from the mother tree, put them in probably 2 gallon pots at that point, and you'll have plants to grow and plants to share.
0: 3 foot tall, huh?
1: Yeah, you can try smaller.
0: They're not going to get that big. They're going to, no, I won't let them go that long.
1: Well, let them go till they're maybe 18 inches tall. Dig them and pot them up, and probably some of them will survive. But I think you're going to find that when they're still small trees, they have not made very many roots on their own. Now, I'll be honest with you, that is one seed that is easy to sprout and grow. So if you're looking to develop rootstock, I mean, try what you've got in those sprouts coming up around the mother trees. But if you want to get serious about some rootstock and doing some grafting, plant some of those seeds. Every one of them will sprout and grow for you.
0: Oh, okay. I got another question. The herbicide, the BT, has turned into like a jello in the jar. Do I need to toss that or?
1: It's a bacteria which has a resting state. And I just, I would dilute it down. I'd use either rainwater or distilled water. I don't think I'd use city tap water because all the chemicals they put into it. But it still should be effective as a caterpillar killer because, like I say, it's Bacillus thuringiensis, and it goes into sort of a resting state. So it's, it probably is only 40% effective instead of 100% of it alive there, but it's still going to kill the caterpillars.
0: Yeah, I don't usually use the backpack sprayer for on the broccolis because I've got a Haas 1 gallon seedling can. The Haas makes a real nice sprinkling can, and it's got a rose.

0: that does a real good job of
1: yes,
0: delivering
1: sir.
0: that spray to the plants. So,
1: well, that is, as you know from having done it for years, put a little spreader sticker in there, because things like broccoli and cabbage and cauliflower, that liquid just tends to bead up on the leaves, and you want it to coat the leaf pretty thoroughly. So that's one place I think anything from a little dish soap to a true spreader sticker like you pros use will sure make your thuricide more effective.
0: I use Cocoa Wet until I can get it to stick, and then the next application goes on pretty good with molasses.
1: Yes, sir. Yes, sir.
0: Can I ask one more question?
1: Of course you can. What else can we talk about?
0: Okay. The sweet sorghum that I want to get going for my compost crops, the seed's real expensive for that dale. It's called dale. It's pretty tall. It's what the hillbillies use to make that sorghum syrup.
1: Mm-hmm.
0: Well, I'm growing some right now. I got about a 40-foot row, and I wanted to save the seeds for it.
1: Yeah.
0: Just wait till they form and dry, or how's that going to go?
1: Well, it's going to be kind of like Sudan or even millet, almost anything like that. Yeah, wait until those seeds... Wait until the foliage starts to brown a bit. The seeds will be fully mature at that point, and you can either by hand just kind of strip them off the seed head there, or put them in a paper bag and let them drop naturally. But you should be able to save it pretty easily. You may have to fight the raccoons for it, because they think it's pretty tasty stuff too. But it's good stuff, and like you say, it is pricey, but it's open pollinated. 99% of it should come true. When you look at a field of it growing, you'll always see one or two little aberrations that decide to sprout up 2 feet taller than everything around them. So you're going to get a little bit of genetic variation in there, but the great majority of it's going to come back true, and you'll be able to save your own seed from year to year.
0: Yeah, I need about 2 pounds to plant what I want to plant, but I thought it would be a pretty good compost crop to add to everything else.
1: Oh, yeah. Yeah, anything high in sugar like that, really going to feed the microbes in the soil, make your compost work faster. So, yeah, it's good stuff, and it's some of the best feed you can have for cattle. I'm not a horse man anymore, but it is a quality forage, to put it lightly.
0: Well, I know everything you need to know about horses. I know which ones to feed. And which end to clean up after.
1: Yep, and which end not to stand behind. And if you got to stand behind them, stay really close, because they can't kick you as hard as if you give them a little room to get wound up. And, horses are wonderful mode of transportation in the mountains, let me tell you. And you get a good pack horse, you can put about 10 times as much as you can in a backpack. So I've had some experience with them, but been a lot of years since I had a horse of my own, and I don't plan to go back. They're too much work.
0: Yes, sir. Are your carrots starting to bell out yet?
1: Oh, yeah. Yeah, just in the past couple of weeks, carrots and beets both are starting to fill out pretty nicely.
0: Okay, those are all my questions for this morning. Thanks for taking my call. Is it possible to ask Mr. Howard about the mycorrhiza for the white fly on the sweet potato?
1: I asked him about that last week, and he had not heard that, but he said, anecdotal evidence, give it a try. He said there's no scientific reason that you would expect the mycorrhizae to do that, but sometimes just the way you strengthen the plants, you make them more resistant to pests. But yeah, I asked him about that last Saturday morning, and like I say, I don't think it's documented, but if it works, do it.
0: Okay, I appreciate it. Thanks, Bob.
1: Always a pleasure. Good to talk to you, James. Get out and have a wonderful weekend. I'm going to pause here, and while you guys call 210-599-5555, I'm going to talk about GeoSource, which I love to do. Driving by there this morning at 6 o'clock in the morning, driving into town, Let me tell you what, it is an amazing operation. They make a lot of material and they go through a lot of material. It's so much fun. I'll drive by and one day there's a pile of compost out there as big as a, you know, as a four-story building. And next day I go by, about two-thirds of it have gone off to some job somewhere. Bob Fly out there really knows how to make quality compost, and he never, ever uses biosolids or anything toxic. If you're trying to put it out with a spreader, which is difficult in any event, they're the only people I know that screen their compost well enough, the compost will probably go through it. Great for top dressing your yard, great for working into the soil where you're just wanting to immediately make your soil better quality. That compost you get from GeoSource is just premium stuff. 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
1: All right, let's get back to gardening and back to the phone lines. It's going to be Albert and John Kim. Albert's first. Good morning, Albert.
11: Hello.
1: Hi there. Good morning.
11: Good morning. Hey, I have several questions for you, sir, about fruit trees. I live right down Gilbo, close to Rainbow Gardens, and I have a half acre backyard. What do you think about dwarf fruit trees?
1: Most dwarf fruit trees are higher chilling varieties, if we're talking about peaches and things like that. And, you know, where we are here in San Antonio, you don't want to get above about 550 hours chill requirement, or, you know, they're just not going to bloom for you most years. And most most of the dwarf peaches, at least, have more like a 750 to 800 hours. So, check your, you know, the tree variety should tell you what their chilling hour requirement is. And if it's over about 550 hours, not going to do well for you. They are working on getting some, more dwarf apples. And, like I say, I love dwarf peaches, but I've not found any of them yet that produce consistently. But the thing to do is just check the tag, or if you're, you know, buying somebody that really knows fruit trees, ask them, or you know, Google and look up what the chill hours for any variety, particular variety is. And if that chill hour number is over about 550, move to Fredericksburg and then plant them.
11: What would you suggest then for being in San Antonio? What kind of fruit trees would be best then?
1: Well, you can grow really good peaches. You just want to grow a lower chilling peach. There's one called June Gold. There's one called La Feliciana. There's a white meated peach called Melba. Those are all good, fairly low chill peaches, but they're not dwarf trees. They're going to make, you can prune them to keep them down in that 6 to 8 foot range, but the truly dwarf trees produce when they're only 3 to 4 feet tall. There's some dwarf apples out there. Once again, just check the varieties. We've got varieties, Gravenstein, Lodi, Summer Champion. Those are lower chill varieties that do well here. But the big old Granny Smith and the, you know, Fuji's, things that you see in the grocery store, again, we don't have enough cold weather for them to set fruit. Now, plums, you can grow wonderful plums here. If you like the Japanese persimmons, you know, big old orange, very astringent when they're green, very sweet when they're ripe. Japanese persimmons will do very well here. And if you happen to like figs, those are the easiest of all fruit trees to grow here. And, gosh, one up by one of my outbuildings is probably 100 years old or so. So they live a long, long time. And like I say, figs are just the easiest of all the easies. But peaches, plums, apples, you can grow all of those. But you just have to be sure you're staying down in that 550 to 600-hour chill range.
11: Okay, another question. What does it mean by partially self-pollinating?
1: Most fruit trees, most peaches at least, and all apple trees, they don't self-pollinate well. You almost have to have two trees, preferably two different varieties, but you have to have at least two trees. And the mechanism is really interesting in some of these things. Of course, you get a hardier tree when you get a cross-pollinated tree. That seed's going to produce better. And Mother Nature has arranged it on trees that really need cross-pollination. So the bee or the hummingbird or whatever else doesn't pick up the pollen on the way in. It picks the pollen up on its way out of the flower, and that way it carries it off to another bloom to pollinate. So some varieties of plums now, Methley needs cross-pollination, but Santa Rosa and some of those are at least, like the tag says, partially self-pollinating. And I guess the simplest way to put it, if it says partially self-pollinating, means you're going to get some fruit, assuming that the weather's right and everything else. But any of our, you know, trees that require pollination at all, including peaches and plums and apricots and apples, you're always going to do better with more than one tree and more than one variety if you can. The ones that say partially self-pollinating, you'll get at least some fruit even if you have only one tree.
11: Okay, well, I have a half-acre backyard, so I'm okay with that. Another quick question. I have 9 oaks, and I have a lot of ball moss right now. I've been in this house 5 years. I had them trimmed when I first got here, but what's the easiest way to get rid of this ball moss out of your oak trees? Because some of my limbs are dying already.
1: Well, it's not, the ball moss is not what's causing it. Ball moss takes nothing from the tree. Ball moss is actually a bromeliad, and I always wished that we could pick it all off and take it up north and sell it as an ornamental house plant. But it simply is using the oak trees as a place to hang on and grow. It does get so thick on the limbs sometimes that maybe it will cause a few lower limbs on the trees to thin out. The ball moss has been with us for several thousand years. We've still got beautiful trees. If you want to kill it, you can spray it with baking soda. There's some toxic products out there, but just good old common grocery store baking soda. You want to spray it, right now would be a good time. You spray it when it's in active growth after a good rain in the spring, and it will kill it, but it won't make it jump out of the tree. And if there's anything that's uglier than live ball moss, it's dead ball moss. So the only way to really get it out in quantity is just to pick it out. You want to be careful, too. You don't want to break a bunch of limbs and leave a bunch of open wounds that could potentially bring oak wilt in. But don't feel like it's hurting your trees. Like I say, you'll always see it on the interior limbs where there's not as much sun. Those limbs are going to die out anyway just because the top of a mature oak tree is going to create so much shade on the inside of the tree. But it's not your ball moss that's causing those limbs to die out. It's just the normal growth habit of the tree. So if you don't like the ball moss, pick it out, spray it, you know, get it out one way or the other. If you're not concerned about it, it's not harming your trees. Just leave it alone.
11: Okay, last question. I heard there's some kind of copper solution you can use on it. Is that true?
1: It is true, and it's very poisonous.
11: Oh, then I don't want to use it.
1: You or me, either one.
11: For my backyard.
1: Amen to that. There are two or three different ones. Cocide is probably the most common copper-based spray, but metallic copper is a used in these different products is very, very toxic. And, you know, I love my animals more than I like most other living creatures, so you tolerate the ball moss or spray. Baking soda will do as well as the copper products, maybe not quite as fast, but certainly a whole lot safer.
11: How do you do the baking soda, and I'll let you go?
1: Usually about half a cup to a gallon of water. Just dissolve it as best you can and spray as thoroughly as possible. If you got big trees, you probably want to go out and rent a sprayer, but again, spray it where you can reach it, and then if you need to, there are some sprayers, and I don't have a brand name since Ortho's not making their good hose and sprayer anymore, but there's one called Chameleon. You try them out before you try to spray. The baking soda dissolves fairly well, so a hose and sprayer will get you 10, 12 feet up in the air at least, and any kind of sprayer will work. You don't want to do it repeatedly, usually no more than one treatment a year, because it does bring a lot of sodium in, and sodium is toxic if it gets concentrated. That's why seawater hurts things. But occasional spraying just to keep the ball moss down is not going to cause any problems, especially if you grow in St. Augustine grass. It doesn't mind sodium nearly as much.
11: Appreciate it. Appreciate it. Thank you, sir.
1: Hey, it's my pleasure. I appreciate the call. Thank you. Let me get a break in here, and then we will get back to the phone lines. Looks like I get to talk about tanks a lot. Again, a company I love to talk about because tanks a lot is just the premier source for water storage tanks. I guess any liquid storage tank, but they specialize in water storage. And of course, I'm big into rainwater catchment. We had several thousand gallons of rainwater come off our roofs these past few weeks, and our rainwater tanks are absolutely full. Well, Tanks a Lot can help you with everything you need for rainwater harvest. But if you're out in the country and just want to have some backup water, hey, that's a good thing, too, because a lot of wells becoming unreliable in the drought we've experienced up until recently. They've got all kinds of tanks at Tanks a Lot. They've got rigid tanks, highly pigmented, so you're never going to grow algae on the inside of them, which is a big problem in these tanks you see sitting in front of the box stores. But they've got rigid tanks up to about 5,000 gallons. 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They're closed Saturdays and Sundays, but they're also out on the far north end of Birdie. You're heading out Main Street, like you go into Comfort. 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You've just found our friends at Tanks a Lot.
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1: All right, let's get back to gardening and the phone lines. John's the only gentleman I've got holding. We'll talk to him and probably have time for one more before our news break and visit with Howard Garrett. But right now, good morning, John.
19: Good morning, Bob.
1: Good morning, sir.
19: I want to ditto on the previous caller from Gonzales about the transformation from brown fields to green fields. It's just been dramatic as all get out.
1: Oh, same way. I was driving through the hill country yesterday, and same way up there. Some of the trees are still struggling a little bit, and I know y'all got a lot of pecans and things down in your area, and they took this drought much harder than I expected, but man, it's just, we were driving by a field, and I'm not sure what sort of hay they planted in there, but that was such a bright green color. I mean, you almost had to put on your sunglasses to look at it. It's just a wonderful thing to see. And the nice thing about these rains, too, is that they were fairly widespread. Some people got more than others. My caller was saying he got like 10 or 12 inches. I got about four. People around me got anywhere from 2 to 5 or 6 inches. So hopefully we'll see some more of it coming along soon. And with people talking El Nino and even Super El Nino, our chances have gone up, but I'm not going to count on it until I see it coming down from the sky. But it's amazing. And I will get on to your questions, but I driving, you know, after I did the show here in town yesterday, I was headed back home a little after 9 o'clock, and I had turned my windshield wipers on high. It was raining so hard up around Fair Oaks, and then 5 miles down the road, it was dry again. So let's hope we not only get the rain, but we get a good widespread rain like these previous ones were. And I will never complain about too much rain in South Texas, that's for sure.
19: Well, that's where we get serious as rain.
1: Yeah. Yes, sir. But, and I haven't heard how the Lake Corpus Christi's doing. I know most of the lakes down there still need several more good rains. I know Canyon came up. I know Medina came up a little bit, but we need a lot more rain to put in these reservoirs. We need a lot more rain to get our aquifers back up where they need to be. So if you hear anybody complaining about rain, ship them off to Chicago or somewhere.
19: Well, real quick, Corpus needs to do desalinization. We sent a team over to Israel to look at that a long time ago.
1: Yeah.
19: I have some problems. I need you to tell me about the birds and the bees.
1: Okay.
19: Do the birds first. Purple martins. Last year I'd had a house up for quite a while, and I was getting like 12 coming in and 24 going out, and the pole broke during nesting season, and they didn't come back this mm-hmm. year. The neighbors have them. There just doesn't seem to be any purple martins this year.
1: Their food supply was greatly diminished because of the drought, and so they're out there. There are just not as many of them in our area. And I've got some bad news. Did you put your pole back up in the same place, or did you move it when you put it back up?
19: Well, I put it temporarily on about 6 foot high. It was about 12 foot, 14 mm-hmm. foot.
1: Okay.
19: And I put it back up, and they stayed in there for a little bit, and then it just collapsed, and it
1: yep.
19: was a disaster.
1: Well, I would tell you, you're going to need to get it back up into that 12 to 14 foot height, but I would strongly recommend that you move it 30 or 50 feet away from where it is. And purple martins apparently have a very, very long memory. My partner had two poles up with, you know, gourds, and had like 30 martins total between the two every year. And about, I guess, 5 or 6 years ago, had the misfortune of one of the damn ringtail cats, civet cats, whatever you want to call them. They're just vicious creatures. Managed to climb up over the guard and got up and, you know, kind of cleaned out a couple of the nests and ate all the babies or whatever. And the martins have not been back. She's played the Dawn Song tape. She's done everything we know. This winter, we're probably going to take her principal pole down and, you know, move it to a different, you know, area because whatever. And this has been several years. It may have even been 6 or 8 years ago. And I know the martins have been through more than one generation of young, and they simply won't come back. Every now and then we'll see a few of them flying around, the young unmated pairs that they call scouts. They come around, but they never stay. So if they associate that pole breaking with some major bad event, you're probably going to have to move it some distance away to get the martins to come back to that house. And like I say, I can't explain it, but sure been a disappointment because, like I say, going from having, you know, a dozen, 15 nesting pairs to having zero has been real disappointing.
19: Well, what you've said is exactly what's happened. There's been a
1: yep.
19: few juveniles come around, and then the solid purple ones, I guess those are adult males.
1: Yeah.
19: There's been a couple of them, but they don't stay.
1: Yeah.
19: But that must be it, then. What
1: yeah.
19: you said was exactly
1: get a,
19: right.
1: Get a new pole and move it 40 or 50 feet away, and hopefully they will come back. I think they will, but they apparently have some some internal memory when a bad event has occurred, and they just, like I say, I don't understand, because they should have been through two or three generations in that time, and they just won't come around anymore.
19: Now, on the bees, I've got an oak tree that's about 6 foot in diameter, just hollow as it can be. I call it a condominium. But,
1: that's good. I may quote you on that.
19: You're welcome. And the bees have gotten into one of the branches that fell off. There's a hole there. And they've been there as long as I've been here.
1: Yeah.
19: Never had a problem. But this year, there's been two attacks on one on a ZTR. And then a couple days later, I needed to mow under there. And I got the push reel mower, you know, no motor on it.
1: Yeah.
19: They got me.
1: Yeah, the Africanized bees look just like the regular honeybees, and when they're foraging, when they're out gathering nectar and pollen, they're totally docile. But boy, if you know that you've got a colony of them, around, avoid them, because they can be deadly. The one thing I'll tell you about a hollow tree is it's 80% as strong as a tree that's not hollow. So don't worry about the longevity of that tree. Listen, I've got to go to news. We can talk a little later if you'd like. This is KTSA Radio San Antonio.
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20: I'm Wendy Gillette. The U.S. is awaiting word from Iran on the latest peace proposal to end the war between the two countries. Iran's news agency says it passed a response through Pakistani mediators, but no confirmation yet on what it says or if President Trump will agree to the terms. Energy Secretary Chris Wright says he hasn't heard about it yet on CBS's Face the Nation.
21: Well, we know where this is going to end. We don't know the route to there, but at the end of the day, we'll have free flow of traffic through the Straits of Hormuz. And we will have an end to the Iranian nuclear program.
20: Also on Face the Nation, Arizona Democratic Senator Mark Kelly is criticizing the war.
22: This president got our country into this without a strategic goal, without a plan, without a timeline.
20: Kelly says the U.S. has diminished its weapon supply, which could pose problems in the future.
22: That means the American people are less safe, whether it's a conflict in the Western Pacific with China or somewhere else in the world. The munitions are depleted.
20: The conflict has caused gas prices to keep spiking, currently averaging $4.53 a gallon, according to AAA. This driver in Texas is frustrated about the climbing prices.
23: I got to travel to work maybe a city or two away every day. It's outrageous, the gas prices.
20: The first passengers aboard the cruise ship at the center of a hantavirus outbreak are disembarking and flying home under tight supervision. 17 Americans are still aboard the ship. CBS News correspondent Remy Innocencio is there in the Canary Islands off the coast of West Africa.
24: No one said how long they will be in quarantine, but the incubation period for hantavirus stretches anywhere from 1 to 8 weeks. So at this point, it could still be up to 2 months until those Americans might be cleared and free to ultimately go home to their families and friends.
20: The head of the World Health Organization says it's understandable people are concerned about the outbreak after living through COVID.
25: The concern is legitimate because we have all experienced because of COVID, especially in 2020. And that trauma is still in our minds.
20: Music really does pump you up for exercise.
26: Researchers at the University of Jyväskylä in Finland had recreational active adults complete separate cycling tests at about 80% of peak power, one in silence. While the other, music. Cyclists exercising with self-selected songs within a tempo range of about 120 to 140 beats per minute lasted nearly 20% longer without feeling more exhausted. Heart rate and lactate levels were similar, suggesting music did not reduce the physical demands, but helped people tolerate discomfort longer. Michael Toscano, CBS News.
20: This is CBS News.
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1: All right, just ahead of our interview or our visit, not really an interview, but our discussion with the Dirt Doctor, I get to talk to you about Just Pots, and I do love talking about Just Pots. It takes a lot to impress me. After all the years I've been in the nursery and plant business, I've seen a lot of different things. I've seen a lot of pots. I've seen a lot of big pot vendors. I have never seen a company that has as many pots as Just Pots. 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If you're looking for a little pot, they've got it. 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There are acres and acres. 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If you have any need for pots or, you know, outdoor, like I say, they're just really getting into the fountains and some other things, so they're gradually expanding their inventory in those areas. But let me tell you, I can't imagine if you're looking for a pot, you wouldn't find exactly what you need with our friends at Just Pots.
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1: All right, well, it's a little after 9 o'clock here on KTSA Radio, and that is the time that we save for visit with a great horticulturist, gardener, all-around good guy. Good morning, Howard Garrett.
8: Good morning. How's everybody?
1: Everybody's doing well. A very happy Mother's Day to Judy and Logan. I know Logan's kids like ours are four-legged, but they're still kids. So be sure and wish them a very happy Mother's Day for us.
8: Well, same to everybody down there. Really appreciate it. We're just about to start the last day of maybe the last event we're going to have at my art studio and office. We're
1: really
8: kind of running a special deal on my my art. We're consolidating everything over to the house. We're building, remodeling my greenhouse and everything over there to be the art studio there. But we're having a final fancy garage sale, estate sale, and art sale today. So Logan is here. I was coming in town, so we're having fun working on all this.
1: Man, I wish there wasn't
8: a cup of coffee. Say hi to Bob.
1: Hey, happy Mother's Day.
9: Yeah, happy Mother's Day to all.
1: Well, it's for us, it's an anniversary in a way, too, because we actually opened Shades of Green Nursery on Mother's Day 45 years ago today, if you can believe that.
8: Really?
1: And of course, in the process of turning it into something that'll be here forever, hopefully, in our legacy garden. And golly, it's just keeping us so busy, not getting out as much as we'd like to. Otherwise, I'd love to come see. I hope you'll do some videos. And again, have hardly had time to even look at dirtdoctor.com in the past couple of weeks. But I'm sure you're doing your sale online as well as in person up there. So I hope it's going well.
8: Yeah, they've been putting quite a bit of stuff on Facebook and the various socials, so everybody can check that out. Anybody that's here in the Dallas-Fort Worth area, come by and say hi today. We've kind of uncovered. I'm in the process of selling my whole professional library.
1: We've
8: sold about a third of it. Somebody bought the entire herbal section yesterday. They came.
1: Wow.
8: But we've got a whole bunch of good stuff left, so if anybody hears this and is in the Dow area, come by and say hi and check out what we got left here. I did rat hole all of the books that I wanted to keep myself. I will admit to that. They're going to be part of the new setup.
1: But yeah.
8: I had a lot of other good ones, very good books.
1: Tell me, are the bug book and the vegetable gardening in South Texas, are those still available through the publishers? And the reason I ask is, part of our mission with our Shades of Green Legacy Foundation is education. And we've decided that we're going to go back, even while we're in the process of building the garden, to doing periodic seminars, Saturday seminars through the summer months. And that's one thing Roberto was pointing out, said we got to get, if they're available, we've got to get some copies of the bug book and the Texas Organic Vegetable Gardening book to have available, because those are just two must-have books for everybody's library. But haven't ordered in a while. I didn't know if they were still available from the printers or not.
8: Well, good question. In general, I think the printing industry is a disaster.
1: Oh, that's what I've
8: crashed and burned.
1: Uh-huh.
8: And I had somebody tell me yesterday even that they tried to buy the organic manual from Mother Earth News, which was the publisher and our partner on the deal. And Mother Earth News told them they didn't have any books and told them to go to Amazon to try to buy the books. So I think for you guys, my suggestion would be first call the publishers and make one last effort to buy directly from them. And if that doesn't work, apparently there still are books out there available through Amazon and some of those kind of sites. I guess some of those sites bought up some of the books or something.
1: Well, they're crazy, because that's two of the best gardening books that have ever been written. And I'll let you know what we find out. But I just that you might have some insight. And I know it's been, for an author, it's been a great frustration wanting to do things and just running into stone walls. And so, you got to be in the business of publishing to self-publish these days. And you've got so much going on in life that I can understand how it's more than you can do. But those of us that have appreciated your work over the years, sure wish was a little more available. And I'll certainly let you know what we find out in trying to get more of them for us to offer to people.
8: Well, that'd be good. And then one other thing that's a very positive thing, kind of in a different direction. I told you last week, I think, that I'm making the part of the book that we've written now that's just sitting there waiting to be self-published. The index part of it, I call the cheat sheet.
1: Yeah.
8: And after mentioning it on my podcast and on your show, we've had hundreds and hundreds of people request and we're sending it out now. But the other thing that happened, and I was like, could have had a V8 moment. I hadn't thought about this. When people ask me a question on the Ask Howard button on dirtdoctor.com, if it's something that is a common question or something we haven't addressed in the cheat sheet, I'm not only answering people direct, but I'm adding it to the cheat sheet. And people that are getting it can access the link to it, so they'll be able to access any new amendments and additions that I make to the cheat sheet. It's up over 13 pages long now. So
1: well, and just getting started. It's interesting you say that, because back in the days, we had a wonderful gentleman named Charlie Kilpatrick, was editor-publisher of the San Antonio Express News for many years. And Charlie tried and tried and tried to get me to do a book, just simply questions and answers. And he said, I'll publish it. We'll print it on newsprint if we have to. And life was just too busy, and I never got around to doing it. But, if you wanted to do a, full-length book called Ask the Dirt Doctor or whatever, it would be a very popular thing. I know even Dr. Kirby thought about doing that, and one of his daughters at one point was thinking about just transcribing the questions that he gets on his 11 o'clock hour. And again, just too much happening in life to do it. But it would be a very very good thing to have a whole book of just, you know, ask the dirt doctor. Now, whether it's something that you can do online, whether it's something you can self-publish, I mean, you got to have a little money to live on these days, and I'm not sure how you make an economic endeavor out of it, but just from the questions that you get, you could do quite a useful work for people.
8: Well, I think we're going to have the best of both worlds with this deal. The cheat sheet's going to be kind of a what you're talking about there, a real quick, just hit the high points of all the mm-hmm. stuff that you and I get as questions the most commonly. But what I've already written for the rest of the book is a very detailed book on the whole organic program, the soil building, the formulas, the sick tree treatment, tree trunk goop, all that stuff in more detail than any one publication has ever had. Of course, all that stuff is on the website, but a lot of people don't like to search, you know, for all of those different things. And so anyway, it's going to be done someday. In the meantime, everybody can get the cheat sheet. And like I told y'all, I think I sent you and Roberta a copy of it. Anything y'all have to, as a recommendation to add to it, let me know, because we can do it really easily and just start building the information on that right away, or continue building information.
1: It's fantastic, just fantastic. Going back to one thing about we had that most interesting discussion last week about steeping the tomato leaves, and one little addendum that I will add to that we discovered this week is after you do your liquid in spray, don't try to store it. Pour it out and make some fresh next time. It's so easy to do, but let me tell you, that turns into some smelly, potent stuff you don't want to have around if you forget and leave it out on the bench in the greenhouse or something like that. So it's one thing I would sure add to your cheat sheet notation there is mix fresh each time, or, you know, steep a fresh match each time you need to use it. And we've used it on some other things, and I have to say it's really been amazing on both chewing and sucking insects. So and it was so good to have your explanation of the fact that tomatoes being a nightshade, it's understandable that it should work. And like you say, one of those V8 moments, why did we not think of that? But it really does work. It's cheap. It's easy. But don't try to store it. If you've got any leftover, spray it all out.
8: Well, that's the kind of thing that's perfect for our cheat sheet. You know, people can look up something on a topic real quickly and easily, and if it's not there, the answer's not there, tell us about it, and we can add it to it. It'll be kind of a living, it'll turn into a living book that we can mm-hmm. just continue to add to and make it really easy for people to find answers to questions like that.
1: Yeah. Oh, it's a great thing. It's a great thing. Well, the question
8: anybody,
1: go ahead.
8: Just real quickly, anybody that wants the cheat sheet, use the Ask Howard button on dirtdoctor.com and say, I want the cheat sheet, or just say cheat sheet, and or send me an email to howard@dirtdoctor.com. Yeah. Either way, I'll fire it back to you. And remember that we will be continuing to update it from time to time. And anybody out there listening that has any little tips or additions or changes or edits or whatever that they'd like to suggest, by all means, give it to us.
1: Well, I would certainly echo that. One thing I would suggest to people too is be sure and include information on where you are. If you want to send Howard things that you have discovered, it's real important to know whether you're living in Corpus Christi or Fredericksburg, because the answer to the same question might be totally different depending on where you are located. So probably would be a good thing just to note where you are, so that people won't try something in one location that might work beautifully in Houston, but it is not going to work in Austin. So anyway, it's a great thing you're doing. Really happy about it. And question that I had for you today is to ask what your knowledge is about the knees that the old swamp cypress make. This day and time, we, of course, recommend Montezuma cypress and have for the past several years. But back when we built Shades of Green and opened 45 years ago today, all that we had were the regular cypress. And consequently, as you've seen here, we have quite a collection of cypress knees coming up around the trees, and they're highly decorative. I mean, they're little works of art. But as we move forward with building the Legacy Garden, there are places that we need to reduce or eliminate some of them. And I don't know, you know, botanically exactly what the structure of the knee is. I know the purpose of the knee is to get oxygen into the tree's root system, and obviously you don't want to overdo it as far as damaging those. And we've, over the years, we've had a few that we've just had to, you know, cut off at ground level, and they formed a callus and overgrown that wound just like they do above ground. But what do you know about being able to remove at least some of the trees, or have you ever had any questions about that?
8: Well, just like the trunk of a tree, a lot of people don't realize this, but the trunk of a tree or limbs of trees, woody plants in general, can absorb moisture and nutrients. You talk about it all the time when you were at a nursery before the guy had you, you know, wet down the top of the plant. Regular basis. And if you understand that, you know what's probably going on with the knees. Those knees are simple

0: Mm-hmm. When you do cut them off, if you cut them off nice and smooth, it will make some nice little ornamental things maybe to use in different ways. But it's why the bald cypress does that the worst. And then the bald cypress, there's an adaptation of the bald cypress that's called pond cypress. And I used to design it into projects, the most famous ones on Central Expressway here in Dallas. But it's a weaker tree than the bald cypress. It grows slower once it gets to a size and doesn't live as long. And then the bald cypress is a better quality tree. And then for whatever reason, the Montezuma cypress became the highest quality of all those trees that are related to each other. And if you have a pure Montezuma cypress, it will not have knees at all.
1: Exactly.
0: If you have a Montezuma cypress that ends up having some knees, probably what you have there is a crossbreed. Mm-hmm. And David Creech at Stephen F. Austin has done research on this, working with Chinese horticulturalists for years until COVID came along. When you have a crossbreed between a Montezuma and a bald cypress, they may or may not have knees. And if they do have knees, they probably won't be as prolific.
1: Uh-huh.
0: So it's just a projection that helps with making oxygen more accessible to that kind of a bald cypress. I think it's a weaker tree than the Montezuma. Mm-hmm. That's why the Montezuma grows so much faster, and it's almost evergreen.
1: Well, and of course, ours we planted have been so fast growing. I mean, they were tiny little, you know, trees, half an inch caliper when we planted them, and now some of these things probably 24 inch caliper. And we didn't know nearly as much 45 years ago as we do today. And I think on this property, of course, it wasn't a standing water issue, but just a compaction issue. And that's why we have so many knees, is this old heavy clay soil used to apparently be a dump ground and everything else. And the soil just got compacted through our years of using only organic products and things. The soil has gotten a lot softer. But I think that's why we have such an issue with this just little forest of knees coming up, is that way back when it was just hard compacted clay, and like all trees, the cypress needed oxygen to the root system. And you know, we've got knees coming up probably a good 50 feet from the trunk of the tree, and we're going to have to, it's interesting, the ones that we have cut off just for safety purposes over the years, they make a beautiful little burl. It's a attractive little thing where they've regrown, but we're kind of looking at it and scratching our heads, and we're just going to, when we get to actually moving dirt and building raised beds and things, we're just going to have no vehicle zones so that we're not driving over root system and doing additional compaction. But just from a safety standpoint, we're going to have to reduce and eliminate some of those. And just a couple of them that over the years that I've dug out, it's really interesting in that you have this root that's maybe half an inch in diameter growing along, and all of a sudden it makes this massive, you know, sprout coming up above the ground that, you know, maybe 2 feet tall, maybe, you know, 10, 12 inches across. And then on the far side of it, it's just back down to a little bitty, biggest cigar sized root. So it's structurally, it's very, very interesting, but, they're one of the features of the property that we absolutely want to protect and preserve. And so, I appreciate your insight on, you know, on the issue, and I'll let you know what we learn as we move forward with this. But they're pretty prolific, and they sure can present a trip hazard. So we said one of them we ought to do a fairy garden out of. You could dress those things up and just make it look like a little Disney scene or something like that. But they've been good trees. I regret that we didn't have the Montezumas available back when we opened and didn't know as much as we know nowadays, but certainly not ever going to replace these trees.
0: Well, you may have naturally crossed trees there, because yours didn't have the knees so bad at first. But if you have a true Montezuma cypress, it won't have a single knee. I got one planted accidentally at Frito-Lay when I designed the landscaping for it years ago. And it is

0: dramatically bigger than the regular ball cypress that are in the same area. It was planted accidentally by the contractor. You know what it was and how it got there. You know, nobody knows for sure either. But not only has it never produced any knees, but it grows a whole lot faster, and it's almost completely evergreen. It doesn't turn brown until, at the earliest, the middle of December.
1: Right.
0: And the big one in Oaxaca that's 3,000 years old, you know, arguably, if a true Montezuma ever is going to have knees, you know, that one would have
1: some of
0: it.
1: Absolutely.
0: It doesn't have any.
1: Absolutely. Well, it's interesting, and I know we've walked a lot of Roberta's ranches when you've been down here before. I don't know if we walked up to her canyon, but she has, we call it a sentinel cypress. She had a true box canyon on her ranch, and creek originates at the upper end of it, just bubbles up out of the ground and flows all the way to the Guadalupe on her property. But it's kind of the entrance into the canyon. She's got a cypress, who knows, maybe a couple of hundred years old. And it's it has virtually no knees. It's rocky soil, and this is a monstrous tree and just an absolutely gorgeous specimen. And I don't think it's Montezuma. I think it's, you know, the old river cypress, because it obviously is a seed that floated up there during high water at some point. But maybe because of the soil, you know, it's that old honeycomb limestone rock. That tree has produced almost no knees whatsoever, and yet it is a sturdy, gorgeous, gorgeous tree. So a lot of it depends on the individual tree. A lot of it depends on the individual environment that it's growing in, but still a great tree. But I'm like you. Anybody wants to plant a cypress tree, I'm telling them don't do anything except Montezuma, because they're the hardiest, the fastest growing, and you don't have the issue with the knees.
0: Yeah, the only downside is that you might get something from a grower or a supplier that's a crossbreed or even the wrong thing, because they are so closely related, you know.
1: Yeah.
0: So
1: yeah.
0: Just have the best you can. But the Montezuma is no question about it. They're the best.
1: Well, and I tell people, you know, go shopping for trees in November, December, because the Montezumas are going to still have their leaves on them, and the bald cypress will have dropped their leaves. So that's my answer to people that aren't in a hurry to plant, that you can judge to some extent by that late fall, because the Montezumas do hold their foliage sometimes almost all winter if we have a mild winter. But that is, the bald cypress are one messy tree. Man, they produce a lot of leaves. But it's good mulch, so not complaining. But the benefits certainly outweigh the problems. But all the leaves come down at once, as opposed to the live oaks that drop the tassels and then drop the leaves and then drop the acorns. They're messy over several seasons, but I know our bald cypress, we add a lot of material to the compost pile every year from those trees.
0: Well, one thing really interesting that happened at the event here yesterday, one of the people, she's been in the cut flower business, professional, you know, horticulturist, and she's not in it anymore, but I showed her the loquat leaf oak in the back here, which has been so spectacular. And she took some nice cuttings back. She's got some kind of a little growth chamber that keeps the humidity perfect, and you can set it any way you want, and mist in there automatically. And she's going to use it to try to propagate it and maybe help get it going. One thing we know for sure is that you can stem cut and propagate any woody plant. That nursery in Athens has been doing it for years. They've been growing oaks and elms and sycamores and yaupons and everything else from stem cuttings. It's just a matter of knowing the secret of the timing of the thing.
1: Uh-huh.
0: And if you've got a little chamber like she's got and can keep the conditions perfect, we may be able to propagate some of these things that we really like to get on the market more.
1: Oh, that'd be great. Do you think the secret is taking mature wood, probably mid to late summer or fall, or when do you think the best time to attempt to root is going to be?
0: Well, that's what I'm saying. The secret is, on every species that you try to propagate that way, knowing what the answer to that is the key. When to make the cutting. And you just, you know, you're just going to have to experiment with it. That tree company in Athens probably knows a lot of those secrets. Mm-hmm. And I don't know if they would give all that out. But some plants probably on the newest growth would work best, and others, second year's growth, or 2-year-old growth probably works the best. Sometimes doing it in the winter works best, sometimes in the spring. We know, for example, that grapes and figs, if you propagate stem cuttings on them, you know this, early in the spring, as the buds are starting to swell a little bit, you'll have 100% rooting on those cuttings. It's foolproof. So every plant has a little bit different picture of what works the best that way. And once you figure that out, you can do ball fibers or bur oaks or anything you want to do with stem cuttings.
1: And once you figure it out, share it with Howard to put on the cheat sheet so the rest of us will have access to it. Yeah. Well, it's, I suspect one thing, and old Joe Tocchini, who passed away a few years ago, was one of the best nurserymen I've ever known, and one of the men who's just so generous in sharing his knowledge and information. But he told me, and we were talking about citrus, and I love own root citrus plants because you never have to worry about the rootstock resprouting. And he said the one thing about an own root citrus, and it probably applies to most other things, he said the first year that root system is going to be brittle. He said, so really protect it, because he said that's the one thing. You get a much stronger tree where you've grafted, but you can do a lot of things from cuttings, he said, but really protect that tree. Of course, we don't recommend really staking anything, but brace it or do something so it can't rock around too badly if it's in a really exposed area, because you really do want to you really do want to get a good root system established before you expose it 100% to Texas weather.
0: Well, there's a lot of secrets still out there, but they're in trouble being discovered by our gigantic research company that we've got out there listening to us. So,
1: well, Howard, it's just you're such a wealth of knowledge, and you and I both continue to learn from our listeners. And unlike some people that want to hang on to knowledge, we do love sharing it, and we do love our 9 o'clock Sunday visits with Howard Garrett. So you guys do continue to have a wonderful Mother's Day, and let's just do it again next Sunday. I've got several additional topics we can take up on.
0: And if you're in the Dallas-Fort Worth area, come by and see us today. It's the last day of the dress and everything. You can find on Facebook, and we'll see you guys next week.
1: Sure look forward to it. Thank you, sir. All right, Mr. Howard Garrett is a dirt doctor, and again, he's about to close his art studio and where they've had their business office for several years. And so if you're up in the Dallas area, I'm sure you can get all that information on dirtdoctor.com. But looking for good books to add to your library, looking for some fascinating art, lots of reasons to go by and visit Howard today, last day of their big sale up there. And we look forward to talking to him again next Sunday and finding out how it all worked out. Right now, let's get a break in here, and then we will get back to phone calls. I get to talk to you about Rhonda's Nature's Way, and again, what a great Mother's Day gift it would be, even if you have to do it tomorrow, because Rhonda's not open today. But I tell you, some of the most thoughtful gifts out there are gift certificates from Rhonda's Nature's Way. Mom would love a gift certificate, and if you want to give her something that is a very special treat, give her a gift certificate for reflexology. You have to schedule that ahead of time. It can be a 30-minute or an hour-long session, but it is truly an amazing experience. You just have to try it to experience it. When you go to Rhonda's, I'm sure you're going to be like me, looking for all the good supplements. I was picking up Neo 40 in there just the other day. Probably be buying some for some more of the prostate formula that I get. She's also experimenting, and I've got some to try. I'll give you reports on this, of a new electrolyte formulation that's may even be better than the one that we've been talking about for so many years. But anyway, Rhonda's is not a static operation. She's always looking for new and better things, better ways to treat issues. So, and you know, right now allergies are so bad and things, there are natural ways to treat these things without running to your MD for a prescription. Rhonda's been doing it for many, many years. And of course, natural solutions work best. 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I take immune support supplements from Rhonda, and knock on wood, can hardly remember the last time I had cold or flu or anything like that. 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And even if it's a belated Mother's Day present, if you just didn't get out and get something for Mom for today, go by tomorrow and pick up a gift certificate. 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
1: All right, let's get back to gardening. And let me see here, Don. Who's Tom is up next. All right. Good morning, Tom. How can I help today?
11: Hey, I've got a situation where my parts of my garden are being, a vegetable garden, are being inundated with nutsedge.
1: Uh-huh.
11: And
1: it's, you know, I know, go ahead.
11: If the answer is dig it up, I mean, I understand that, but I just didn't know if even applying a herbicide that might treat nutsedge, like with a sponge or something along those lines, might be the preferred method.
1: Well, the problem is they're two chemical synthetic solutions. One of them is called Image, one of them is called Manage, but they'll kill your oak trees and everything else if you get too much of it on the ground. Let me back up just a little bit. If you want to burn the top off of it, the vinegar orange oil mix that we use for so many different weeds, it really works against it. A gallon of strong vinegar and 2 ounces of orange oil, it'll turn it brown almost immediately, but it does come back. If you want the long-term solution, Nut's Edge is a plant that loves lousy soil. The more oxygen poor it is, the worse the soil is, the better Nut's Edge likes it. And if you start treating with molasses, either liquid or dry, it starts kicking up the microbial activity in the soil. And over a little period of time, the Nut's Edge just rots away. It doesn't turn brown overnight. But get in the habit of treating every couple of weeks. If you're using liquid molasses, use about half a cup to a gallon of water. And just kind of saturate the area where you have the Nut's Edge. If you're using dry molasses, just a fairly heavy application. And after a few weeks, you'll just notice the Nut's Edge isn't there anymore. It just turns brown and rots away. So it's not anything that you're going to get rid of overnight. But simply improving the soil with sugars, and molasses is about the best source that I know of, your Nut's Edge will just go away and it won't come back.
11: Well, that sounds easy enough.
1: And, of course, it benefits the soil, and your different lawn grasses will do well. And, of course, you mentioned vegetable garden. It's just going to be great for everything from tomatoes and peppers to beans and cucumbers and squash and all those other things. They'll love you for doing that. And Nut's Edge, I won't say it's not a problem, because that sharp little spike that comes up, if you've got fruit on the ground like melons or squash or things like that, it'll penetrate right into them and can ruin a good cantaloupe. Don't ask me how I know that. I've had experience with it. So it's something you do want to get rid of, but it's not the kiss of death. I mean, if I've gotten to where if I've got my Nut's Edge fairly well under control. But if you're growing melons or things like that, I mean, put them up on a chunk of wood, put them on a piece of cardboard or something like that, because if you got Nut's Edge around, it will just flat penetrate right up into the melon.
11: Interesting. Yeah, I've got it. You can see the Nut's Edge dispersed through the St. Augustine and things for the lawn.
1: Yeah.
11: So, you know, I'll apply a Nut's Edge killer to that, but you know, none of those allow, or say, you know, don't use them in your vegetable garden. So
1: yeah,
11: that molasses will do the trick.
1: Oh, and your St. Augustine will absolutely love it when you do that. Yeah, I'll tell you how bad it is. People that have above ground swimming pools, those blasted little sharp points will come up and poke a hole in the bottom of your pool. And so it's very definitely something you want to get rid of. And if you're thinking about getting an above-ground pool, be absolutely certain you've gotten rid of the Nut's Edge before you invest in that liner.
11: Appreciate it. Thank you very much.
1: I appreciate the call. You get out and have a wonderful day as well, sir. Thank you. Goodbye. All right, let me get my last break of the hour in here, and then we will get back to phone calls. I get to change subjects here a little bit and talk about Dr. Mark Williamson. Been in his office a couple of times recently, just visiting. You know, he's got employees that have been with him for over 20 years. It's because he is such a good dentist, and it's such a welcoming place. I was visiting with some of the office staff there, and it's just amazing how many friends we had in common. Talk to my friends, and they say, my gosh, that's a wonderful place. He's a fantastic dentist. He said, but I go there just to visit my friends in the office. Dr. Mark Williamson is an incredible dentist. He's so broadly trained. I can't imagine any oral health issue that he can't address right there in the office. So many dentists just want to farm you out to a specialist. Well, Dr. Williamson is a specialist, and you know, his name is on the door. He owns his practice. He runs his practice the right way, the way he wants to run it. So many offices, doctors and dentists and veterinarians, all are being bought out by venture capital companies that give the doc a, you know, chunk of money and then come in and tell them how to run their practice. Never going to happen with Dr. Mark Williamson. He loves his practice. He loves his patients. And it's just, if you're looking for a good dentist, if you're new to the area, your dentist has moved or retired, let me tell you, you will do no better. 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Number's 341-2569, 210-341-2569. 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

0: song, Mr. Don Cooper Stevens is doing my engineering when we get a fishing song for the last break that I get to share with him on Sunday mornings. He's just here every third week, but that man, don't know his sources. But anyway, we always enjoy sharing a smile and maybe a good laugh at this point in the show. Right now, though, we will get back to gardening. Looks like it's going to be Pam and Sylvia and Bill. Pam is up first. Thank you. Good morning, Pam.
1: Hey, Bob.
0: Hey.
1: I know we're running out of show time, but happy Mother's Day to everybody.
0: Well, thank you, and to you as well. We've got 5 minutes till news, but then we've got another hour, so we've still got lots of gardening to go.
1: Oh, another hour. Okay,
0: yeah.
1: Cool.
0: Dr. Kirby doesn't come in till 11.
1: I don't know your new hours.
0: 8 till 11 on Sundays for gardening, and then 11 till 12 for pet questions.
1: All right. I have some 10-year-old pine trees. I don't know what variety. I live out in the country, and these trees are pretty far from the water source, so they haven't gotten great watering from me when it wasn't raining, and luckily they've gotten some good rain. But over the months, they have dropped a lot of pine needles. Mm-hmm. Should I be pulling those back to expose the root flares, or are pine trees different?
0: Oh, that's a good question. I can't imagine the pine needles being thick enough to cause a problem with the root flare. But that being said, you always want air circulation around the trunk of the tree. So I certainly would not pile the needles up around the trunk.
1: Right.
0: They're a great mulch, by the way. They, you know, you can use them as a mulch in your flower beds. You can use them all over the place. But I would clear them back enough that you have air circulation around the trunk of the tree. But pine needles are so light and open, I really can't imagine them being much of an issue for you.
1: Okay, I think I have my work cut out for me.
0: Well, and don't ever throw them away. I mean,
1: I know. I use them for mulch, but they're a lot of work to get up. They're about
0: they
1: a foot and a half deep around the trunk, so I probably do need to pull them back.
0: I'd say that's a little excessive, so I'd pull those back and move them to the flower beds.
1: All right, I've been worried about that. We have a wedding coming up at the end of the month in our yard. Is there any way to get flowers to bloom a little better by then? They've been blooming pretty good, but some of them are newly planted.
0: Well, of course, fertilize. You know, it's using a liquid like Hassegrow or something like that. Liquid fertilizers are much faster acting than the dry granular stuff. So
1: how often can you do that?
0: I do it every couple of weeks. I mean, if you dilute it down, you could do it every time you water. But minimum of every 2 weeks. And, of course, we're getting into the season. What direction do you live? Whereabouts are you located?
1: We're near Brenham.
0: Okay. Yeah, you could be looking. There are a bunch of different salvias out there. There are, you know, periwinkles. I think it's warm enough now that either the little soiree dwarf varieties or the bigger periwinkles. If you get the bigger periwinkles, be sure you get the variety called Cora, C-O-R-A.
1: Okay.
0: Come in a lot of different colors, and they are very much more resistant to the Phytophthora wilt. But shady areas, I mean, begonias, coleus, little hard to find caladiums yet, but they'll be out there pretty soon. But no, plant, and fertilize what you have, and you can have a real show place by the time wedding time rolls around.
1: Okay, good. We have a neighbor. We're, again, out in the country, and the neighbor, we're kind of, our road goes through a wooded area.
0: Mm-hmm.
1: But the neighbor built a new workshop right next to the fence line and then parked a junk pickup truck where
0: typical.
1: He can't see it, but we can.
0: Mm-hmm.
1: And I'm wanting to build, to put in some kind of plants that will help screen that view. It's far from a water source, so watering is going to be quite difficult. I wondered if there are any natives that I can dig up and move that might make it without a regular watering from me.
0: Well, the problem is that making it is one thing and growing quick and thick to give you the protective view. Of the native type plants, the ones that behave like natives, the upright yaupon holly, there's a variety called Pride of Houston, that it'll grow 12, 15 feet tall, and it is just bulletproof. It's one of the hardiest plants in the world. You have to water it to get it going.
1: Yeah.
0: If you can water a little more often, loquat is one of the fastest growing plants. And once established, it's not going to be a water hog. But if you're looking for a dense screen, are deer an issue to you?
1: Yes.
0: Okay, then I'm not going to tell you about pittosporum or viburnums or things like that.
1: No, they're everywhere.
0: Look for Pride of Houston Yaupon holly. It is one of the densest, prettiest plants you'll ever see. Bright red berries. Once established, takes very little care from you and moderate in its growth rate. It'd be a beautiful thing to include in there.
1: Mm-hmm. Okay. Are there good water systems you can buy that you can put in your pickup truck to haul water somewhere?
0: There are. If you're in San Antonio, it sends you to tanks a lot. Yeah. But we've got one that holds like 250 gallons goes in the back of one of our pickups because we do have to haul water a bit. But just not good for water storage. But for hauling water, yeah, you can find some things that, just take your truck over and get something that that will fit in the back of it. But again, don't leave it in there. You'll have algae growth.
1: Yeah.
0: Listen, if you want to talk a little bit more, you can hang on. We'll be back. We've got to take a break for news here on KTSA Radio, San Antonio, Texas.
2: This is CBS News on the Hour, your home for original reporting. I'm Peter King. For days, President Trump has said he expected a response from Iran to his peace proposal quickly. Now that response has come through Pakistani mediators, according to Iran's state-run media. No details provided from either side yet. Arizona Democratic Senator Mark Kelly tells CBS's Face the Nation it's time to end the war.
3: We've expended a lot of munitions, and that means the American people are less safe, whether it's a conflict in the Western Pacific, with China or somewhere else in the world.
2: The war's most direct effect on most Americans has been at the gas pump. CBS's Wendy Gillette.
4: AAA says the current national average for a gallon of gas is over $4.50. For a second straight week, prices have increased 25 cents, the highest they've been since 2022.
5: We're not going out of town in my car anytime soon. If we're going to do anything, we're going to be on a bus, a shuttle, a train, or a plane because the gas prices are so high.
2: 17 Americans are among the dozens of passengers being taken off of the cruise ship hit by a hantavirus outbreak, the ship arriving hours ago at Tenerife Island off the coast of Morocco. The BBC's Sarah Rainsford is there.
6: They were met here by medics and by officials in full white protective hazmat costumes and then quickly processed and put onto coaches that are standing by to take them to the airport. And all day we expect these journeys from the cruise liner to shore to continue until more than 100 passengers and crew have been evacuated.
2: The World Health Organization says these passengers are asymptomatic, but local residents are still worried. WHO Chief Tedros Adhanom Ghebreyesus.
7: The risk is low, so they shouldn't worry.
2: More than 100 passengers are reported sick with norovirus aboard the Caribbean Princess cruise ship. It's due to dock at Port Canaveral, Florida tomorrow. So-called red states have been rushing to change their congressional maps ahead of the midterm elections, redrawing district lines to heavily favor Republicans while minimizing districts that tend to favor Democrats and minorities that tend to vote Democrat. South Carolina Democrat and African-American Congressman James Clyburn tells CNN State of the Union he's pressing on no matter what.
8: I have a district that's about a 45% African-American. I have no idea what the number will be after the legislature finishes. But whatever that number is, I will be running on a record and a promise. My record and America's promise.
2: South Carolina's James Clyburn. This is CBS News.
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0: All right, just in more gardening, let's talk for a moment about Medina Agriculture. 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
0: All right. Well, let's get back to the phone lines and back to gardening. We've got almost an hour to go before it'll be time for Dr. Kirby to come in and talk your pet's health. So, you know the numbers, 210-599-5555. When I went to break, Sylvia and Bill were my next two callers. I think that's probably still correct. Me leans two open lines, so grab on them if you like. 210-599-5555. I get to say good morning, Sylvia.
13: Hi.
0: Hi there. Happy Mother's Day.
13: Thank you. Well, this is going to be weird. I'm in Charlotte. I used to be in San Antonio. Mm-hmm. But I need to find out where I can find beneficial nematodes in Charlotte, or if I can have them shipped to me.
0: Yeah, you probably best to get them shipped to you. There are two forms of beneficial nematodes. There's a dry form that you can probably find at your local nursery, and they work moderately well. If you want the best form, they come live on a little blue sponge. There's like 2 million of them on a sponge. And you'll get those mail order through a company called Nature's Control. And we had some of them shipped to us recently, and they came in just absolutely beautifully. They've got a nice insulated pack they put them in to send them to you. But Nature's Control is where you get the very best of the best. Here in San Antonio, usually you can find them at Fanix or Rainbow or Hill Country African Violets. But Charlotte, be a long drive for you, and I'm sure they will ship them to your doorstep.
13: Uh-huh. Okay, I also have orchids, but they don't seem to bloom, and I don't know what I can do to get them to bloom.
0: Okay, and can you tell me what kind of orchids you have, or perhaps where you got them will give me some hint?
13: Usually I get them from Home Depot. Not Home Depot, but Lowe's.
0: Okay, well, probably they are what we call Phalaenopsis orchids, or they're commonly called moth orchids. There are over 25,000 different kinds of orchids, and I've been growing them since the eighth grade, and I'm not going to tell you how many years ago that was. But generally speaking, Phalaenopsis, well, they're the easiest of orchids to grow and bloom, but they generally put on bloom spikes in the fall. They're not one of these things you just put on spikes year-round, but they generally put on their new flower spikes in the fall. And then when one flower spike gets finished, a lot of times if you cut it back a little bit, it'll branch out. I had a friend that once kept a plant of his in bloom year-round for, I think, 7 years, fertilizing and watering. The other thing they need, do you have yours indoors, or do you have them outside on a porch or patio?
13: Indoors.
0: Okay, well, keep them in the sunniest window you can. Don't have them right up against the glass, because if they're touching the glass, they could get a little sunburn. But the single most common reason that Phalaenopsis don't rebloom is because they're not getting enough light. So keep them in the sunniest window in your home. You know, they don't have any water storage organs. Some of the other types of orchids have big structures called pseudobulbs, and they can go a long time between waterings. But Phalaenopsis don't have any way to store water. So whenever that medium is dry on the surface, whenever you can pick up the pot and it starts feeling a little lighter weight, give it a thorough watering. Set it in the sink and just run the water through it at least every 2 or 3 weeks. Use a little plant food like Hastergrow plant or something like that and feed them. But the single most important way to get more flowers on them is to give them more bright, bright light. Indoors, it'd be hard to give them too much sun, so be sure they're staying in a real bright window.
13: Okay. Now, Hastergrow, is that available in North Carolina?
0: Oh, it's available all around. Medina is shipping it more and more places. You could actually call the Medina company that makes Hastergrow is over in Hondo. If you were to call them, they could probably tell you where you're most likely to find it in your area. But Hastergrow has gotten very popular. It's much more widely available than it once was.
13: Do you have that number by any chance?
0: I don't have it in front of me, but just go to Medina Ag, and they're in Hondo, Texas. Before next week, I'll try to put it in my notes here, so I'll have it a little handier, but I'm not like these kids whose fingers fly over the keyboard. It'd take me a couple of minutes to look it up.
13: H-A-G or?
0: Ag. A-G is short for agriculture. Medina Ag.
13: Okay. Okie dokie, I'll give them a call.
0: And you have a happy Mother's Day.
13: Thank you. You have a great day, too.
0: Thank you, Sylvia. I appreciate it. We say we have kids. They just happen to be four-legged, but they're still kids. So I wish my partner a happy Mother's Day earlier today, too. Let's keep on with phone calls. Bill is next in line. Good morning, Bill. Okay, Glenda, then. Good morning. How are you today? Okay. Linda, good morning. Linda, how are you? Good morning.
14: Good morning. My four-legged son gave me a bouquet of flowers this morning.
0: Well, that's a good thing. He sounds like a good boy.
14: He has his moments. I had a hackberry tree cut down in my backyard, and it keeps coming back. Is there something that I can put on it to kill the foliage that keeps coming up from the trunk?
0: How big is the trunk that's left? Is it cut off pretty much at ground level?
14: Yes.
0: Okay. If you want to spray something like your vinegar and orange oil mix that we use to kill weeds, that will burn the foliage off of it. You put like 2 ounces of orange oil to a gallon of vinegar and just spray it every time it sprouts out, or you can just keep cutting it off. It will eventually stop putting out. Long term, what I think you're going to want to do is look for a product which is called Stump Remover. And it's kind of interesting. It's potassium nitrate saltpeter is what it is. And you take a carpenter's drill and drill a bunch of holes down into the stump, and then you pour this powder down in those holes, and it causes the stump to start rotting. And the wood will get real spongy. Eventually, it'll all just rot away after it's been there for a little while. If you want to, you can put some charcoal briquettes on top and light, and it just smolders its way down into the ground. But to instantly kill the foliage, use your vinegar and orange oil, a gallon of vinegar, 2 ounces of orange oil. Just spray the foliage with that. It'll burn it back. You'll have to use it several times. But if you want to make the stump rot and go away, go to a good nursery and look for this product called Stump Remover. Totally safe to use, non-toxic, no problems with it. But in fact, it's actually a form of fertilizer. But that's going to be the long-term solution.
14: Thank you, Bob. Thank you very much.
0: You are sure welcome.
14: Enjoy your show every Sunday.
0: Well, you're very kind. I look forward to having you join me on Saturdays if you ever want to, Linda. But one other thing that I will tell you is if you get impatient with that, there is something called a stump grinder. And it's something that a tree service company would have, and they just set it down on top of the stump and just chews it up about 6 inches down into the ground. And that's the instant get rid of the stump method. But the other works. It just takes a little bit longer to do it.
14: Okay, Bob. Thank you for everything.
0: Have a wonderful day, you and your four-legged little boy or girl, whoever. And anyway, enjoy your Mother's Day. And I'll look forward to the next visit, Linda. Thank you so much. All right.
14: Well,
0: you're
14: Bye.
0: Calling. Goodbye. 210-599-5555. I'm going to tell you about Fanix Nursery and Garden Center. Not that you need to be told about them, but they, of course, are doing all sorts of fun things like always. They've got a big sale going on. Ends this afternoon. So if you want a special gift for mom, 20% off all hanging baskets. This went on yesterday and goes on today. They've got a good stock, so they're not going to run out. But it's sort of in honor of Mother's Day. This is why they're running their 20% hanging basket sale, which they do pretty much every Mother's Day. While you're there picking out those hanging baskets, check out all the new sweet potato plants they've gotten in. Sweet potatoes, you grow them very differently than you do the other types of potatoes. And they've got three different varieties out there. They've got Beauregard, they've got Puerto Rico, got a new one that I've never heard of called the Georgia Jet. But if you want to grow sweet potatoes, easy to grow. We can talk about that sometime if you like. But Fanix is where you want to go if you want to get your little starter plants. Now, next Saturday, they've got a big event going on at Fanix, too. It's called Basil Fest. It's put on by the Herb Society, and it is a big event. Home Green Street's going to be pretty crowded over there next Saturday, I imagine. But be sure you have Basil Fest on your calendar. I'll let you know as soon as I know the hours. I suspect it starts at either 9 or 10 o'clock, but you want to put that on your calendar. They have over at Fanix, they've gotten in a new shipment of mycorrhizae. They've gotten all kinds of good plants. They're starting to get crepe myrtles in, and that's a big summertime thing. They've still got plenty of roses if you're looking for beautiful roses, both grafted and own root. Looking for tropical plants, they're starting to come in. 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And like I say, if you get over there today, you can save 20% on all their beautiful hanging baskets, and what a great gift that would be for mom. 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
0: All right, let's get back to gardening. It looks like it's going to be Scott and Dale and Kim and Margaret. Scott is first in line. Good morning, Scott.
23: Hey, good morning, Bob. Thanks for what you do for the community.
0: It is my great pleasure. Thanks for calling this morning.
23: Yeah, so we've got a bunch of Nandinas planted around our house, and they're starting to become invasive.
0: Uh-huh.
23: So should, you know, my wife and I are trying to figure out, do we just dig them up and plant them with something different, or can we handle the invasiveness with, you know, maybe putting something on the parts that are coming up where we don't want them to come up, or
0: yeah, it's called a sharp shovel. It old-fashioned Nandinas, the kind that you and my grandparents grew, they can be invasive. They put out an underground stem and they can spread pretty widely. They are controllable, but it simply means taking a, you know, I use a long-bladed shovel. My grandfather used to call it a Bill Dookie, and you just go around and just, you know, cut them off and discard them. Don't be too turned off on Nandinas in general, because there have been a lot of new Nandina varieties developed which are not invasive. Now, if you just are tired of having to deal with those things, just dig them up and be rid of them. But if you want to plant or replant the one they call Compacta, and then there are bunches of other varieties, Gulfstream and several different ones that do not spread, but you got the ones from 50 years ago, and creating a physical barrier, and like I say, just cutting off little sprouts that are coming up too far away. The distance between spots that grow up, they're called nodes that they grow from, and it's called the internodal distance. The newer varieties, that distance is like an inch, and so the plant just very slowly expands over a long period of time. The older varieties, that internodal distance may be a foot long, and they may be sprouting up, you know, a foot or even 2 feet out from where the clump is. So as long as you have the old plants there, you're going to do some work to control them. If you want to get rid of them, just dig them up. If you like Nandinas, plant with one of the newer varieties, and you'll never have to worry.
23: All right. So you said Gulfstream Nandinas, right?
0: Gulfstream is one of the new varieties, but my favorite is just called Nandina Compacta. Nandina Nana Compacta, if you want its botanical name. But the Compacta variety stays, you know, much, much denser. And I'd hate to tell you to go looking for any one particular one, because there's several varieties. Yep. There are a couple of them have come out of Monrovia on the West Coast, but Nandinas are among the toughest and hardiest plants in the world. Generally speaking, the deer don't like them. I can't think of a single disease they get. The only Nandina that I would avoid is what they call the dwarf purple, which has kind of curly leaves. That one does not like our alkaline soil. But there's a little real low-growing dwarf, which is called Harbor Dwarf, which never gets over about 10 or 12 inches tall. The Compacta grows somewhere around 3 feet tall. And then there's still some other bigger varieties that don't spread widely. But what you've got is just got an old variety that's going to be a pain in the tush to have to deal with until you decide to replace them.
23: All right. Sounds good. Appreciate it. Have a good day.
0: You do the same, sir. I do appreciate the call. And let me see here. Next in line will be Dale. Good morning, Dale.
1: How are you doing today?
0: Good morning, Bob. I'm doing well, thank you. How about yourself? It's getting a little warm out there. Good morning, hot afternoon.
1: I got my grass mowed yesterday. Anyway, I just had a couple of comments about you and Howard were talking about his books, and they are available on Amazon.
0: Okay, so very good.
1: All three of his books. The only reason I know is because I ordered them.
0: Well, he's got a lot more than three, but
1: Go ahead.

0: Yeah, the problem is
1: outside of the state.
0: Yeah, the liquids are just heavy. If you can,
1: yeah, no, they're expensive. They're expensive to ship, but I mean, you can get them. You know, I'm just, you know, because I have them shipped. I mean, just like the hose end spray for the lawn stuff.
0: Yeah,
1: it's
0: yeah.
1: not that expensive to get, but I mean, it's available. They even have the 8-pound bags of the growing green to ship as well. It, you know, just something for people that don't live close.
0: Well,
1: you know, that they can, you know, they can get to.
0: I appreciate your sharing. One of the great regrets of my life is I didn't buy stock in Amazon a bunch of years ago. I invested in a few good companies like Microsoft and a few others, but man, I wish I had a couple of thousand shares of Amazon today.
1: I agree with that.
0: Hindsight is wonderful. It is a wonderful service. And, you know, since they, bought Whole Foods, you know, it sure is easy to pick up and ship and everything else when you walk into a Whole Foods store and there's a counter to deal with them. But I'm with you. Amazon provides a great service. I did not know that they were carrying Medina products, and I really appreciate you sharing that.
1: And also, just one other thing. I got striped racers, and I had the biggest snake that I've seen. I live in Universal City, and I had the biggest snake crawling up the tree, and it was probably 5.5 foot long.
0: Okay,
1: and so I got it out of the tree. I'm not real sure what it was, but it was pretty tame, you know.
0: And probably was a, if you want to look it up, it probably was a Lindheimer's rat snake, also known as a Texas rat snake. They are wonderful snakes to have around because they eat lots of rats and mice and things.
1: Yes.
0: Unfortunately, they also eat birds, and some people don't like that. But that's a tree-climbing snake, and to tell how well-adapted they are, I live in a 100-and-some-odd-year-old home with white columns around it, and like a lot of those old homes, those columns have kind of a groove in between as you go around. They're little semicircular indentations. I came home one day, and about a 6-foot Lindheimer's was going right straight up the side of one of these columns, 15 feet up into the air. They kind of wedge themselves, and they can do that on the tree bark. They can go up the side of a tree, not quickly, but they're relatively docile and certainly not dangerous. But you know, they do eat birds, and a lot of people aren't happy with that. But they're welcome around my place because they really do keep the rats and mice under control.
1: Yeah, for sure. So I just kind of snatched it out of the tree just so I could hold it and everything. My wife was freaking out about it, and I was like, "Oh, this is a nice one. This one's good." It was thick too.
0: Yeah. Oh yeah. Yeah. Well, look it up. It's called Lindheimer rat snake. It's something like a Laffy Lindheimeri or something like that. But good snake to have. And tell your neighbors too, because there are things we ought to protect. And if they don't like having them around, at least take them out in the country somewhere, because farmers love them.
1: Yeah, for sure. And my Sweet 100s are out of the two top cages that I put on. So they're doing that's one tomato that everybody should have, for sure.
0: That and Sun Gold. I love the Sun Gold too. Yeah. It grows like a yellow Sweet 100, but ours are probably 7 feet tall now, and you're doing it right.
1: Yeah, for sure. It's all because of you, Bob. I follow everything that you promote, and my garden is really nice this year.
0: Well, I point you the right direction, but you get credit for the work that it takes to grow it. So you keep up the good
1: work.
0: It does.
1: I appreciate you, Bob.
0: Appreciate you too, Dale.
1: Thank
0: you so much.
1: Yes, sir.
0: Thank you, sir.
1: Goodbye. Bye-bye.
0: All right. Let's go ahead and take one more call before we take our last break, and that would be Kim. Good morning, Kim.
2: Good morning. I'm glad I got through. I just have a couple of questions regarding, my husband has a deer pen that has cactus in it, and he's trying to remove the cactus, and one of our thoughts, and I don't know if this will work or not, that's why I'm calling, would be to spray it with liquid molasses. Would that remove the cactus?
0: Yes and no. You have to break it loose from the ground. Cacti and what you're looking at are, you know, one of what are commonly called prickly pears. But they do not spread.

0: sprout from the roots. But if you just leave them lying on the ground, every single pad will sprout and make a whole new plant. So you've got to break them loose from the ground and then push them into a pile, whatever, and spray them down with molasses, and they will rot before they have a chance to root and start growing again. But if you just go spray them on them where they're growing, not really going to do anything. A lot of people, depending on the pen, the area, a lot of people will use a skid steer just to slice them off at ground level and push them into a pile. I sometimes use a grubbing hoe. I'll cut back the tops just to where I can safely work around them, but just cut them off at ground level. They do not resprout from the roots, but you can't just leave them lying there. You have to push them into a pile and douse them with molasses, which will make them rot before they have a chance to sprout back again.
1: Okay. Another thought he had, and he didn't know if this would work, if he were to take his propane torch and burn off all the spikes, would the deer eat them?
0: Probably so. I know cattle will. The problem is they taste so good and they like them so much that pretty soon they start eating them with the spines on them, and that leads to a lot of different problems. But they call that propane torch, they call it a pear burner. And a lot of farmers and ranchers, yeah, burn the spines off and then let sheep, goats, cows, whatever, eat them. And that will most, I don't know about deer. I suspect the deer would start eating them once they tried them. But once you burn the spines off, and there are two types of spines. There's that big old spine that pokes a hole in you, and then there's that little short spine called a glochid or glochidia, the plural of it, and they'll drive you crazy. The only way to get them out, if you get into those little spines are right at the base of the big thorn, and if you ever get into those, get a piece of really sticky tape, rub it on, and then just rip it off. That's the only way you'll ever get rid of them. But prickly pears, and they're beautiful blooms this year. I've never seen them with such pretty flowers on them. But you got to break them free from the soil or burn the spines off of them. If you burn the spines off of them, you're still going to have to break that base loose from the ground to keep it from regrowing.
1: Okay. Thank you. Yeah, they, for a while they were just pretty in there. Now they're starting to take over. So my next question, I started onions earlier in the spring, and they're growing, but they're starting to surface, or else I guess my soil is breaking down. Can I continue to cover the tops of those, or do I need to get them out once they're exposed?
0: You don't need to do anything. If that top of that bulb is exposed, it's not like potatoes that start making chlorophyll and ruins the potato. Your onions, if you've ever been in a field in South Texas where they grow so many of them, you may have a fourth of the onion exposed up on the surface of the soil, but there's nothing wrong with that, and you do not have to cover them up. The one thing you need to watch on your onion patch is some of them will start going to bloom and going to make seed. Once they start putting that little flower head on, the bulb doesn't grow much anymore, so make those the first that you harvest and use. But your other onions, they will continue, the bulb will continue to grow for another 30 days, and you can get a really big onion if you just leave it and continue to water and fertilize, and but don't have to worry about adding any more soil or anything like that.
1: All right, that's great news. And my final question has to do with ants in pots, and I've heard you say that you could use like a diluted orange oil, which sometimes works and sometimes doesn't. I have a question about, do they actually make colonies in these pots, or do they just come into the pot? Because I've had the best luck just flushing it with water, and then of course they come to the top, and then you can kill them with the spinosad.
0: Yes.
1: But obviously that might not take care of the queen.
0: Well, if you will, instead of just spraying them with spinosad, if you will actually drench the pot, orange oil works. You have to be careful not to get it too strong, or it will hurt the root system of your plants. But you can make your spinosad solution and just use that to drench the pot. That will totally safely control the ants without harming your plants in any way.
1: Okay, and then I wouldn't have to worry about the orange oil. So just
0: exactly.
1: And I actually think I've done that too, but I guess my question was, are they actually building colonies in there, or are they, and they are, okay.
0: Yes, they are building colonies, and they kind of waterproof for the colonies, and you can end up damaging your plants because it's just hard to soak them properly. The ants have a way of, making their chambers and things so that the water doesn't penetrate. And so, yeah, you do want to get rid of them. And just straight spinosad will work, or dilute orange oil. Dilute orange oil kills them almost instantly. The spinosad may take a day or two to get rid of them, but either way, get them out of the pots. They're not good for the plants.
1: Okay, and what is the ratio for the orange oil, the dilution? What would be the safest for, like, plumerias is what I'm talking about?
0: I'd probably use a teaspoon of orange oil to a gallon of water.
1: Teaspoon. Okay.
0: Yeah.
1: Normally, I appreciate you so much.
0: Yeah, if it was out in the yard, we'd be using like 2 tablespoons to a gallon of water. But in a pot, about 1 teaspoon, and you may have to treat more than once to totally kill them out.
1: All right. Thank you so much, Bob.
0: You're sure welcome, Kim. Thank you.
1: Bye-bye.
0: All right. Goodbye. All right, let me get my last break of the show. There's going to be one more break, but my last live commercial of the show. I get to talk about Southwest Metal Roofing Systems, and it's fun having a company that you believe in so much. I've known the guys at Southwest Metal Roofing Systems for many years. They put the roof on my home, I guess it's been close to 30 years ago. 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
0: All right, let's get back to gardening. My next three callers are going to be Margaret and Hank and Carlos. Let's get started with Margaret. Good morning, Margaret.
9: Good morning, Bob. I have two questions.
0: Happy Mother's Day, and what are those questions?
9: Number one is I have a narrow space I would like to plant in. It's next to a wall and a sidewalk. How close do I put those plants to the, can I put them right next to the wall so they don't, I mean, they're all probably going to bend forward anyway.
0: What kind of plants are you thinking of?
9: I don't know. It's a fairly shaded area, so it's probably going to.
0: Okay. Yeah, you can plant as close to the wall as you like. Depending on the size of the bed, sometimes it's fun to put, more than one row to get a little diversity. Things that you could consider, giant liriope is a real pretty plant that can get up to a couple of feet tall along a wall like that. Holly fern, we've had holly fern have been in the same spot for 40 years that are just gorgeous in the shade. If you want something a little more upright with a little bit broader leaved, Aspidistra. There's a standard variety that gets about 2.5 feet tall. Then there's a new one called Tiny Tank that only gets about 18 inches tall. Aspidistra would be another good choice. And then if you want something shrubby, probably going to look at something like Gold Dust Akuba, A-U-C-U-B-A. All of those things, you can plant them as close to the wall as you like. You may find there's a little foundation area to that wall, so you may have to come out a little bit, but you can plant them up touching that wall if you want to. Not going to cause any problems at all.
9: Very good. Okay, my next question is about, I want to repot a couple of orchids, and all of my orchids that I've ever gotten have come from HEB, and they're all growing in the bark.
0: Good.
9: But one of them is just, it's coming out of the pot, and they're all in these little plastic pots that they all come in.
0: Right.
9: And I would like to put it in a different, can I put them in a different type of pot? Can I put them as a clay pot to drying?
0: No, put them in any kind of pot you like as long as they have good drainage. I'm surprised that they're in bark. That's a good sign because most of what HEB sells are still growing in sphagnum moss, and a lot of times that root system on the orchid kind of rots off before people get around to repotting. But no, put them in.
9: You'd be surprised if you go into HEB when their orchids are come. I've been given orchids from there for about the last 4 years, and they've all been in bark.
0: Well, that's too bad it wasn't 25 years ago, or you'd be buying orchids that we grew and sold to HEB. And I'm glad to hear that they're putting them in bark. They still need to be repotted probably every 2 to 3 years because these orchids in nature, They'd just be clinging to the side of a tree or the side of a house or something like that, and those roots would be totally out in the air. And when you put them in any kind of medium that holds much moisture, the plants typically don't do as well. That's why bark is such a good potting medium. But even the bark breaks down. So anytime you feel like that it's starting to decompose, starting to get spongy, repot them in some fresh bark, and you can grow them for years and years and years. The only problem with orchids is they become highly addictive. I started with 3 plants for a science fair project. By the time I got out of high school, I had 300. By the time I got out of college, I had 3,000. So I'm just warning you, it can be a highly addictive hobby, but it's also very rewarding. So,
9: Well, I have a question then. These roots need to be above the bark, sticking out of the bark, or can the bark kind of be on them and they'll, like right now, there's about over maybe 1.5 inches of them just coming out of the pot.
0: And that's totally normal. It makes no difference. If you're moving them into a larger pot, go ahead and cover them up, you know, all the way to the top of the roots. But those roots are used to being in the air. They're fine in the bark, which is so loose and open. But don't feel like you have to cram all the roots into the pot. They're happy just growing like they would in nature, spreading out all over the place. I gave one to an aunt one time. She had that plant in her kitchen window. It was constantly in bloom for 2 or 3 years. Then one of her helpers decided to cut the roots off because they were filling up the windowsill, and the poor plant didn't bloom again for 2 years. So let the roots go anywhere they want to go, and you'll do very well with them.
9: All right. Thank you.
0: You're certainly welcome. Anything else I can help you with this morning?
9: That's it.
0: Okay. Well, if you want to have some fun, and if you have a super bright place, look at some of the other kinds of orchids you could get. Here in San Antonio, we have, there are places that have good quality orchids, and you might look at Paphiopedilums, the so-called lady slipper orchids, because they'll grow in about the same amount of light as your Phalaenopsis. And then if you have any really bright places, look at some of the Cattleyas and mini Cattleyas, and you can really get carried away. Dendrobiums, there are over 25,000 different species and over 200,000 hybrids now, so I'm trying to get you hooked on these things. You're going to go crazy with them.
9: Talk about humidity. Like right now, mine are out, have been out on the porch ever since the weather, they could go out. And, you know, it's been humid and very foggy, and I'm sure they like that. But let's say when it's July, should I bring them dry?
0: No, you want to keep them from getting hot sun, but humidity, they don't really care if it's high or low. If it's low humidity, you'll have to water more often. But keep in mind that Phalaenopsis, most of the species they were bred from come from the Philippines, come from Borneo, come from areas where they have lots of humidity year-round. So they're pretty tough. They don't care if it's dry or moisture. Humidity is not a bad thing for orchids at all.
9: Well, I thought they probably liked it, and so been trying to keep them humid. But in July, I don't know how they'll fare. So,
0: they'll do okay. But and if you wonder if they're getting too much sun, take your hand and actually feel the leaf temperature. If the leaf starts feeling hot, move them to a shadier area. As long as that area stays cool, the more sun you're able to give them, the more they will bloom.
9: All right. Thank you.
0: I will mention one other thing. Are you here in San Antonio?
9: No.
0: Okay.
9: I'm about 100 miles.
0: Okay. Well, it might be worth it. We're going to go back during the summer months to doing a few seminars. It's part of the mission statement of our nonprofit foundation. We have the Shades of Green Legacy Foundation. One of our missions is education. And we're planning over the summer months, we're going to do some seminars, and orchids are one of the topics that keep coming up. So I'll give you plenty of notice. You can get on our mailing list sometime if you want to. Go to Shades of Green Legacy and take a look at it. But if you ever want a good lecture and some hands-on advice, it might be something you would enjoy. I'll keep you posted on it.
9: I would enjoy that. So thank you.
0: You're welcome, Art. Thank you for the call, and happy Mother's Day.
9: Thank you. Bye.
0: You're welcome. Goodbye. Let's see here. Edwin, let's go ahead and get our last break out of the way, and we'll come back and talk to Hank and Carlos.
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0: All right, back to gardening. We'll finish the show up with Hank and Carlos. Hank's first. Good morning, Hank.
18: Good morning, Bob. I got morning, a question. Sir. I don't know everything I need to know about lantanas. My big lantana bushes out here in Valverde turn into big bushes loaded with flowers. But then after the winter, they only want to come back from the base, and they even cut into the sticks, and it's green wood, but they don't seem to come back from the green wood.
0: Well, if you'll cut them back, you don't have to cut them all the way down, but the cold weather damages them. And if you cut them down to where you have green wood and just a little ways into it, that forces the hormone that makes the buds break. It concentrates it at that cut point, and they will generally come out higher up. So instead of cutting them back to the ground, cut them back maybe a third of the way, cut them back halfway. If you're cutting them down into green wood, it will help them come back higher up. Now, some varieties of lantana, like the purples and whites, those are trailing varieties that are never going to come back up high. But the yellows and reds and pinks, those, if you just cut them back without cutting them all the way down, they'll come back out a whole lot higher up the stem. Just go down as far as you can scratch and find green wood, cut just below that point.
18: Okay. I've been cutting them back into green wood, and I said, well, I thought they would come back, but I guess that is helping them.
0: Yeah. Fertilize them and, regular water. But they will definitely come back out. They've been a little slow, but, up until recently, we've had some pretty chilly nights, and lantanas are a hot weather plant. But I think cool weather's kind of behind us for a few months now. So your lantanas should start coming out pretty good. But feed them. I mean, you can feed them every time you water if you like.
18: Oh, wow. Yeah, well, they grow pretty good just naturally when they pop up.
0: Yeah.
18: But anyway, I was looking for another an understory shaded area tree that bush or flowering bush. I hadn't had good luck with red buds out here.
0: Yeah. Unfortunately, there's not anything that blooms over a long, long period of time. But you have room for a fairly good sized plant.
18: Yeah.
0: Look for Mexican buckeye. Weird botanical name, Ugnadia speciosa. But if you ask for Mexican buckeye, it is a pretty shrub. It has pretty light pink flowers through the spring, has beautiful yellow foliage in the fall, and it is one hardy plant. Grows all over my ranch up outside of Bernie, and the deer don't seem to bother it. There's just very little negative to say about it, but it does get big. It'll easily get somewhere between 6 and 10 feet tall, but dependable, drought-tolerant, cold-tolerant, going to drop its leaves in the winter, but Mexican buckeye would be a good choice for you in a shady spot. And of course, mountain laurels, good old Texas mountain laurels, will not bloom as much in the shade as it does in a sunnier area, but mountain laurels will grow very well in a shaded area.
18: Okay. Yeah, buckeyes. I think I might even have one of those.
0: Yeah.
18: I need to move out of a tight area and put it into this bigger area. So I think that'll work.
0: Yeah, because it wants to be 6 feet wide and 8 feet tall. There is the so-called Texas buckeye, which is a totally different plant, little low-growing shrub that only gets about 3 feet tall. But your standard buckeye, your Mexican buckeye, gets much larger. And if you're looking for something that'll be a nice screen, give you good fall foliage color and flowers in the spring, unbeatable.
18: Okay, well, thanks. That's a good idea.
0: Appreciate the call, Hank.
18: It's in a tight area that needs to be moved, so that's a good idea.
0: Give it a little breathing room,
18: okay,
0: and it'll make you happy. You're sure welcome. Thank you, and we'll finish up with Carlos. Good morning, Carlos.
8: Hey, good morning, Bob. How are you doing?
0: Doing well. Got about 2 minutes to help you. What all can I tell you about?
8: Okay, I'm going to go down the list, and then you can answer them as fast as you can. Our Myers lemon that we have, the tree comes out with the blooms. We can never get them to actually make a fruit. I mean,
0: do they have big thorns or do they have small thorns?
8: You know what? I haven't even ever noticed the thorns on them, but we've had it for a while and it's gone through the freezes
0: Well, the problem is many times we'll get a hard freeze and it'll freeze the plant back a little bit, but then it comes out from the base. And the base is a rootstock which just simply won't bloom. And if it ever does bloom, it will not make an edible fruit. So, if anything, give them a little more. Are they in the ground or are they in pots?
8: They're in a pot. Yeah.
0: Okay. Move them to full sun. They may look bad. The foliage may look ugly. But if you want lots of lemons, you need to give them lots and lots of sun. Give them lots of fertilizer. Get a liquid fertilizer like Has to Grow Plant and feed them every time you water them. That will help you set the fruit in the early spring, and it'll help you mature good lemons in the summer. But check and see. If they've got long thorns, that's a rootstock coming out, and it's never going to amount to anything. You've got to regraft it or get a new one. You've got little short thorns, more fertilizer, more sun and more lemons.
8: Okay. And one quick question, the hibiscus that we have, it's not blooming, and I've been giving it some Super Thrive. I've got it out in the sun.
0: Yeah.
8: I repotted it.
0: Certain that it never ever gets dry, and give it not just Super Thrive, it's a good hormone supplement, but give it that Has to Grow Plant formulation. Doubles, okay. They're going to drop buds for quite a while. The single flower type will start blooming soon, and they will hold their flowers and bloom all summer for you. We'll talk about the other questions next time. This is KTSA Radio, San Antonio, Texas. Dr. Kirby's next.
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20: I'm Peter King. Iran says it's responded to President Trump's latest proposal for ending the war. So far, no details from either side. UN Ambassador Mike Waltz tells ABC's This Week the process appears to be working.
21: And when the mediators, in this case Pakistan, ask us, head of state to head of state, to give this negotiation another chance before we go back to bombing Iran, then I think that's completely an appropriate choice for President Trump to make.
20: But there's still weapons fire believed to be coming from Iran. In this case, a possible drone that hit a British ship off the coast of Qatar. Reporter Dale Gavlak is in Amman, Jordan.
22: Vessels in the area have been advised to transit with caution. The incident comes as tensions remain high in the Gulf between the U.S. and Iran amid a tenuous ceasefire.
20: The cruise ship hit by a hantavirus outbreak is now anchored off the coast of Morocco with dozens of passengers headed home.
23: I'm Remy Innocencio in Tenerife, the Canary Islands. The Hondi is pulled into the port here on the south side of Tenerife before dawn, and a few hours later, after daybreak, passengers finally started to disembark after their 5.5-week cruise turned crisis. Small boats are ferrying them from the Hondius, which had dropped anchor in the industrial port of Granadilla. From the shore, passengers are quickly boarded onto buses and whisked to the airport just about 10 minutes away, then onto their repatriation flights home.
20: Medical officials say none of the disembarking passengers have any symptoms of the virus. President Trump's Religious Liberty Commission is expected to issue its wish list shortly. CBS's Michael Toscano.
5: The commission has largely conservative, evangelical, and Catholic membership, and their priorities reflect that perspective. Its chairman, Texas Lieutenant Governor Dan Patrick.
24: The separation of church and state is the biggest lie that's been told in America since our founding.
5: The priorities are increased religious expression in public schools and other public settings, more public money for religious organizations, and religious-based exemptions from regulations and classroom lessons. Michael Toscano, CBS News, Washington.
20: Whether it's candy, flowers, brunch, or dinner out, pampering mom on Mother's Day has gotten more and more expensive. CBS Sacramento's Connor McGill.
25: Customer Matthew Bearden says even with higher prices, skipping flowers for mom isn't an option.
26: Mother's Day, you know, that's one of the ones where you can't really cut pennies on that one without hearing for it the rest of the year.
25: Bearden says he splits the cost with his family every year to make it work.
26: Me and my siblings all pitch in about $50 every holiday, Mother's Day and birthdays, and, you know, make sure she knows she's appreciated.
20: This is CBS News.
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0: All right, we're back for another round of the Pet Show. We're here every Sunday, Dr. Dan Kirby and Bob Webster, and we're talking pets for 1 hour about your pet's health and about anything that you want to talk about. This sky's the limit even this morning, you know, with animals that can't breathe like they should for different reasons, and animals that are tired and weaker. When they get to be older, they tend to lose a little muscle. It's mm-hmm. called sarcopenia, especially dogs and cats. It doesn't really matter. But when you see it suddenly, like sometimes somebody will say, you know, my animal looks fine. But the dog's real, or the cat is real fluffy.
4: Uh-huh.
0: But when you put your hands on them, you feel that there's no muscle there.
4: Yeah.
0: And you know that there's other problems, you know, that type thing. But this week was a good example of how people are very observant
4: mm-hmm.
0: and brought it up, and, you know, and brought it up to the veterinarian. That's what you want. That's, you know, and it doesn't matter, because there's one case that's this puppy is he's older, but she says he hurts. I'm telling you, he hurts. So radiographically, there's nothing that shows up on this little dog.
4: Uh-huh.
0: But that didn't mean anything. You know, you can have soft tissue injury. You can have an impingement on a nerve, and they can look perfectly normal. But they were, and it had never done it before, but they were picking out from the inside, like, you know, near the shoulders, but behind the shoulders. Mm-hmm. And there are a lot of dogs that do act painful when you pick them up there.
4: It kind of twists the back.
0: It does, and that can be part of that. So, uh-huh. But you can't. I can't assume that. I have to know that there's no other issue. So sometimes it's a wait and see. It's treat them, maybe give them something, but don't cover everything up
4: yeah.
0: with painkillers.
4: Yeah.
0: But let them go along, and maybe we'll adjust them, or we'll do cold laser, or we'll do something like that.
4: Pulse therapy.
0: We it's not new because we've been using it for a while,
4: mm-hmm.
0: but there's three cases where the dogs were really at the end, and mm-hmm. I'm talking Labs, Malinois, Shepherd, and they were all at that end, you know, and it depends on the weakness, the reason, the cause,
4: because sure.
0: I got a video the other day of a dog limping for a different reason, so we'll talk about that, because I get lots of videos of animals walking and mm-hmm. doing things. But these dogs were down because they're 15 plus. They're chronically weak in the first place. They've had arthritic condition for a long time,
4: mm-hmm.
0: and arthritis and neurologic stuff all go together when they're older.
4: Yeah,
0: and loss of muscle mm-hmm. too. But every one of them had, this was it for them. And they were like really bringing them in to let them go.
4: Mm-hmm.
0: But we talked about it and said, you know, that we're not quite there. Maybe you could do something as a rescue to see if it would help.
4: Mm-hmm.
0: And so we did pulse therapy on all three of those.
4: And they walked out of the clinic.
0: And they walked, and they walked better, and they walked better the next day. And I just got a video of one that's next to the pool with the kids. that was 6 weeks later.
4: Wow.
0: So you know, it just there are reasons. You just always use everything that you have in your bag to help them. And if you can't, now I don't push things.
4: Yeah.
0: I don't. You know, there's times that we have to let them go. We don't want them. We want them to have a good life.
4: Right.
0: But it's after you know that you've exhausted the things that could help.
4: Well, it's interesting. There was a study came out a couple of weeks ago in humans
0: that pulse therapy actually, they're finding, may reverse Alzheimer's and dementia because it breaks down some of the plaque material that leads to some of these brain issues. And the pulse therapy actually breaks that down, allows better oxygen
2: supply to the area.
0: Into the area. Sure. So it's one of those things. Of course, I remember when cold laser was new.
2: That was,
0: and look how far that's come.
2: And now that's an adjunct to everything else. And we use that a lot, obviously. And then that brings up other things, but it brings up a lot of things because there's something new they're making and they're using in people. And I don't know if it's EMG or whatever. It's I don't know because I didn't read the article that was set on my desk. I haven't read it yet. But the thing in people is that, you know, say you're older and you don't want to pound your joints. Mm-hmm. You'll need muscle tone, but you don't want to go out and pound your joints because that's no good, right?
0: Right.
2: There's a new thing. You wear a little body. You wet your body and you put this little suit on, but it's very thin.
0: Hmm.
2: And then it has a control thing and like at the point of your chest and it controls activity, muscle activity, and it'll send signals to all your, like your shoulders, your elbows, your knees, your thighs, and it sends a little at a time. And you do it only once a week or every 2 weeks or so.
0: Uh-huh.
2: And it tones the muscles without the pounding of the muscles.
0: Does it help shoot the basketball better?
2: I haven't tried that yet.
0: So I know we'll get a report there.
2: I'm
0: one
2: telling
0: of these
2: you.
0: Days.
2: But you don't. You know. You. I think it's. So I'm kind of interested if it would work for animals too.
0: Mm-hmm.
2: You know, problem with animals, they all have fur. And
0: right.
2: So you know, unless you have a bear animal, it's not going to work very well. So anyway, those are things that you always look at. But pulse therapy, I mean, it's been on the cruise ships that we've done, it's been 99% effective.
0: Wow.
2: It really is. You know, and then there's times there's like you'll get every so often you'll get one going, hey, it's not working, Dr. Kirby. It's not working. And I said, I know, I'm just telling you just to be patient because it's not a cure all right there.
0: Mm-hmm.
2: It is not that way. Even in surgery, it's not really that way. But you're trying to thicken the ligaments around the joint on a cruciate, an ACL tear, and you're thickening them over time. You're letting the body build and build around the knee to give it support with the pulse therapy involved, and sometimes adequate, and we'll use other things, and PRP, platelet-rich plasma. And it works, but you have to be patient with it to let it work. Little dogs, you know, faster than big dogs, but even little dogs sometimes. What I notice, when it's not working, then I'm thinking we need to add a little weight therapy to the leg to kind of let it stretch.
0: Uh-huh.
2: Because, you know, a lot of animals and people, too, if you don't use the leg a lot, the tendons tighten up.
0: Mm-hmm.
2: So it'll pull on them, and then you lose a little muscle, and then you're going to limp anyway.
0: Mm-hmm.
2: So you got to stretch that muscle a little bit, but you got to do it lightly.
0: Uh-huh.
2: And what's funny is we have little weights that are measured in 12 ounces, 10 ounces, and all that. But I had a few of my clients, they're very intuitive or innovative, I guess, because one of them said, no, I just wrapped three D-cell batteries on it. It was perfect. and so everything works. But then you didn't do any of those things. But that's where you kind of tweak it a little bit.
0: Well, and it's thinking outside of the traditional thoughts. You know, they're some veterinarians, unfortunately, and years ago, well, let's just treat them with this, treat them with that. And unfortunately, when you cover up the pain, you're doing them a double disservice because then they're going to use the joint even when they shouldn't, and it's going to get worse instead of getting
2: That's
0: better.
2: Right.
0: So
2: yeah.
0: You got to be patient, and you've got to pick which therapy works best in any given situation. That's why you have the combination of VOM with cold laser with pulse therapy. What works for one animal may not work for the next.
2: No, and we get that. We had a King, not King Charles, it was a Frenchie, really down, really down, dragging the back legs, couldn't urinate, I mean, it was not good. And surgery was not an option for them, cost-wise and everything else. And and so we slowly proceeded with cold laser and adjustments, and then we did some pulse therapy toward the end, and the dog is walking.
0: Uh-huh.
2: But it was, I mean, if you looked at the back, you'd go, gosh. You know, because it's a Frenchie, and Frenchies have terrible vertebra most of the time.
0: Frenchies have many, many problems.
2: So
0: with that compressed
2: it's
0: face.
2: It's those things that, because years ago, we would, you know, everyone would have been, surgery would have been done after 3 days.
0: Mm-hmm.
2: And so through the years, you learn that it's not always the case, and then we find new things to help, and There's even processes that we haven't used at our clinic, but they use them in universities where they take needles, they heat them up, they put them into the disc area where it's been blown, and they heat them up, radiotherapy, and it goes along there. And that one, I think it does probably pretty well. We've got a dog that they did surgery on the dog for paralysis, and then they helped a little bit, and then they did it again, and they did it again. And the last one was radiotherapy. Dog still doesn't have good functions, and that's why they're actually in the clinic with us to see if pulse therapy will help that, because the surgeries, you know, when you go in once, that's enough. When you go in twice, you're just pushing it.
4: Sure.
2: For anybody, for that matter. So,
0: well, and of course, surgery is the last option.
2: Yeah, very much so. Yes,
0: you're thankful that you have that option, because some things just have to be
2: fixed. Done.
0: Mm-hmm. Yep. It's anyway, interesting, and we're, you know, anxious to talk about all the different pets and all the questions you may have. Right now, Frank's the only person on hold, so if you've been trying to get through for a couple of weeks, now would be a good time to dial. You know the number, 210-599-5555. You want to go ahead and take one call
2: to
0: get started? All right. Well,
2: no, unless you want to do Fifi and Fido's first.
0: We better do Fifi and Fido's first. Absolutely. Thank you.
2: So with Fifi and Fido's, it's a pet boutique, not a pet store. It's a place to buy things for your pets. Good quality things that are time-tested. She Top Dog Diana make sure that they're safe before she sells anything in her place, and she has a variety of things.
0: Oh, she has everything. She has standard, you know, pet toys. She's got intelligent games for your dogs. Maybe you don't want to know how smart your dog is or isn't, but many more things. She specializes in food, but she has, I know we're using a new shampoo we got from her, one of the probiotic shampoos. Axel got a good bath yesterday afternoon. He just feels better, and you can tell his coat feels better, and he's just bouncier than usual. He was racing around after he finished his bath with that shampoo from Dog Diana, and let's say he smells a whole lot better as well. But she has all sorts of things to just help your pet live better.
2: Car seats, strollers, life jackets during the summertime for certain dogs that can't swim, and there are some that can't. And
0: yeah, Frenchies and the real dense
2: ones.
0: They just can't
2: do it. And then she's got, again, goat's milk, kefir, nutrition-type supports for animals that are sick, and then diets that are maybe for a certain problem in your animals.
0: She does have training treats as well. A lot of different trainers like treat-based therapy or treat-based training, and she has a little small treats, and it's the act of getting it, and they apparently taste really good because the dogs love them, but they're low in calories. You're not going to put a lot of weight on your pet.
2: Anyway, she's always there to answer questions, and she we'll find something if you can't find it.
0: She's located in the Stewart Center, just a little ways down from Sattel's, down on Broadway. She's there pretty long hours, doesn't open till 10 in the morning, but they're usually 5:30 in the afternoon. And if you have questions, she loves for you to give her a call.
2: 822-2525.
0: Very good. All right, well, let me check the list one more time. Yeah, it looks like Frank is the only person we have holding, so we may have some time for some of your subjects, but right now it's Frank. Good morning. You're talking to Dr. Kirby.
6: Yeah, how you doing, Dr. Kirby?
2: Just fine, Frank.
6: Frank, I'm calling about Bubbles, our new little Persian cat.
2: And, okay.
6: It has those on the eyes. I read on the books that you have tears, and then they get like high crusty stuff there.
2: Yep,
6: is there something special you use to clean that?
2: I would just use
6: water
2: or gentle tears, and you can buy gentle tears over the counter. You want to use something safe and easy. Gentle tears is like a tear replacer, but you can buy it over the counter. We carry it, but you can buy it over the counter as well. It's just it's a way to wipe them out and keep them clean. You want to keep them clean because what happens is if it builds up at the corner, it'll cause ulceration. And then it'll get worse. But these guys are very prone to it because of the way their tear ducts are formed. You know, they're draining, and then when they spill that tear over the lid, if it continues more than they should, it's called epiphora when that happens. Epiphora is tearing. Then it gets too much and brown and kind of crusty. Have you, what you noticed?
6: Yeah, and I got just a little, like a little washcloth kind of thing. And I just wet it with warm water and wipe it, but sometimes that stuff's stuck on there and I got to use my finger to kind of pull it off.
2: That's what you do, but you soak it as long as you can before you do it, just so you don't, because a lot of times it'll pull the hair off, you know? So we get that a lot in dogs and cats, and we just soak them with warm water, nice and easy, and then keep it clean. And that way, if you keep it clean, they won't ever be a bother. But if it builds up big time, and, you know, I see that more in old cats and dogs, where they're just kind of the animals are fussy about being handled, so the clients don't, you know, do it too much, and then pretty soon it's kind of a mess under the eye. But keeping it clean like you're doing is fine with water. If you put some gentle tears in there, that's fine too.
6: Okay. Well, one other quick thing. Sure. She's that. He's the one that you brought him to us and got him all set to be us, and it was. He had a urinary problem, and I buy that urinary cat food.
2: Right. You buy CD or Royal Canin or CD?
6: CD.
2: Uh-huh. Okay, CD.
6: I think so.
2: Uh-huh.
6: It's the one you got.
2: Well, yeah, we carry that in CD Multicare, and it's good to prevent urinary struvite crystals and all the mucus that forms in male cats, and then they block up if you don't.
6: Yeah, that's what happened when we got her there. When you were first checking her, she had like little blood spots coming out.
2: Yeah.
6: And we put her on this. Well, so you said she didn't. She had those little sharp things.
2: Yeah.
6: But now she's okay. So yeah, we got her on 2 cans a day, and then she did that, and then she looked like she'd run to her bowl all the time. So we give her now like 2.5 a day. Is that still all right and good?
2: That's okay. And then you can they make a dry form of it. You know that, right?
6: No, I didn't know that.
2: They make a dry form too, so you could maybe cut back on the number of cans and make a little, you know, put a handful of dry in there daily too.
6: Oh, you have the dry one too?
2: Oh yeah.
6: Okay.
2: We have to have them all because we see a lot of cats with that kind of problem. So.
6: Okay, I'll come get that right away.
2: Okay.
6: I think he'd really like that.
2: Oh, good. Then that would be good. I'd like that too. I think that'd be good.
6: Okay, Doc. I'll see you soon.
2: Glad to talk to you. Good question.
0: Give Bubbles a big pet for us, and we'll move along. Talk to Chris next. You're talking to Dr. Kirby. Chris?
7: Hi, Dr. Kirby and Bob. Good morning.
2: Good morning.
0: Good morning. Happy Mother's Day.
7: Thank you. Yes, this is Denali's mom.
2: Oh, okay. All right.
7: Okay, Dr. Kirby, I have a question for you. I was doing some reading on taurine or taurine levels in cats.
2: Yep.
7: And how that could be a problem. And I wanted to ask you a little bit about that and, like, what to watch for and so forth.
2: Well, taurine is twofold. It helps with the heart, and it helps with the vision. So cats that don't get enough taurine, they actually will go, they'll go blind. They will. And so we also, but we like it for the heart too. Now, you know, if you're using what kind of food are you feeding?
7: His dry food is Orijen.
2: Oh, yeah?
7: Uh-huh. Yeah, and his wet food that he gets half a can in the evening, it's either the Waruba or the Tiki Cat.
2: Okay, then you're fine, and you shouldn't have to supplement those things at all. You shouldn't have to supplement taurine because you don't want to overdo it either. But we use it in dogs and cats for certain reasons. Cats more for certain things, dogs for certain things.
7: Okay. The reason I asked you is because I was reading an article where the cat was just throwing up a lot, and they determined that it was low on taurine. And so I just, you know, Denali here recently has thrown up a little bit, and we thought it was associated with the shedding, so we bought him some Laxatone, and he seems to be doing great.
2: Right.
7: But I just wanted to be, you know, ask you about that.
2: You can always supplement, but I don't know if there's a specific value at the lab that says we measure taurine. I haven't seen that, But if there is, you can always measure it. You can take a sample any time. Or you can, we can look up the dose for taurine and try to just add a little bit to the food each day. But those the foods you have are good foods, and they should easily match the taurine need in that animal.
7: Okay.
2: But it is important to bring it up, and I'm glad you're reading. I like that.
7: And I also understand that cats don't process that themselves, correct?
2: No, that's why you have to supplement it. You know where we really saw trouble? People would give they would give foods to cats that were like dog. They'd give dog food, or they would give

0: Now, that'd be a different story, right? So,
1: right.
0: Okay.
1: Okay. One other quick question. In the vomiting, like, how much is too much? Do you think that it was mainly associated with the springtime and the shedding and the fur?
0: How old is Denali?
1: He's 10 and a half.
0: Yeah. So what if you see it, like my cat probably had it once every 2 weeks or once or twice every 2 weeks, and it was just a little bit, and most of the time it was hair. But hairballs are only the beginning, because when you get to be older, the cats can be something like that, simple at first, or it can be more important, like inflammatory bowel disease and things like that. We even talk about when they get older, lymphoma. Because we saw a cat the other day that was probably 7 that had lymphoma.
2: Wow.
0: And so we do watch for those things too, but there are usually other symptoms, but not always, and we just have to identify them. And there's ways to identify that. Like if it kept happening in Denali, you could run a test called a VDI.
1: Okay.
0: We can also ultrasound the bowel. There are certain things you can do to look.
1: Okay. It has calmed down a whole bunch. We've been giving him some laxatives.
0: Right. So if you calmed it down with something simple, you don't need to do anything. If it were to be back or come back, then, and it was frequent, then you would want to look deeper. And that's how we do.
2: And they like Lexatone. Lexatone never hurt him.
0: No, you can't hurt him at all with that.
2: They just leak it off the top of the tube.
1: Yeah, he loves it, yeah.
0: I love that.
2: So did Maxwell.
0: And he should have a good appetite. He should have normal stools. All those things are normal?
1: He has a great appetite, but he goes outside, so we can't monitor that, you know?
0: yep, and there's no way to monitor that. And then that's also another little thing, too, is that he goes outside. So sometimes he might have a little bit of indiscriminate appetite sometimes and eat the wrong thing once in a while.
2: Dietary indiscretion.
0: And that'll cause him to throw up, too, okay?
1: Yeah, it's called prairie lizards, yes.
0: I love it.
2: Well, I have to tell you, Chris, I think of you often. I just read a book that was set near the Denali Wilderness, and every time I see that part of Alaska, I always think of the story about Denali. And
0: yep.
2: So I think of you frequently.
1: Well, we think of y'all, too.
0: Well, thank you.
1: We always think of the questions.
0: Good. I'm glad. We like them, and they're good questions, and they're appropriate. They're perfect.
2: And you have a happy Mother's Day, and tell Denali to take good care of you. We will talk again. Edwin, let's go ahead and get our mid-show break done here. We'll come back and talk with Tammy and Dan.
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2: Questions and things that you have that you're interested in. I mean, we've got some good questions this morning. I like those questions, and I like it that people read. Even if you read the wrong things at first, it's good because we can go through it and correct it, and it's actually makes it kind of fun because,
3: well, then you've taught people so well that they can find their own answers a lot of times. So it means that when the questions come to you, they're usually really interesting questions.
2: They're good questions in there, and sometimes when people get on Google or whatever, it just goes haywire because mm-hmm. You don't know the question to ask to lead you to the next step.
3: Right.
2: And so you're just kind of broadly looking, whereas you can, if they just ask for a little information, I can tell them some things to look up things. I can't remember what I saw a day or two ago, but whatever I found, they were really good about. By the time they came in to see me, they had already read about it. and I thought that was good.
3: Yeah.
2: I really did.
3: Well, Your clients tend to be people that love their pets.
2: Yes.
3: And they just become family members. You know?
2: Oh, my gosh. And somebody, that was the question you brought up. Somebody said, I don't know if I can just own any more pets. I just don't know. I understand that. We all understand that. But I'll tell you, you can look at your life this way. You come home, it's empty, the house is empty, it's all clean, looks good, your air condition's working, nobody's chewed the wires, nobody's done anything, the trash cans are up like they're supposed to be, your curtains are on the wall, they didn't get pulled down while you were gone. Or you can come home and find all that and be happy that somebody's there to be happy to meet you and see you.
3: Yep.
2: And that's cats, too, for that matter. Even though they do their own thing, they're still happy to see you.
3: Happy to see you. They pout when you get the suitcase out because mm-hmm. they know they're going to get left. The dogs, maybe they get to go. Maybe they don't, but I guess that's one thing we're thankful of. So we have a really good place to tell you can take your dogs so that
2: true.
3: They can enjoy your vacation. Sometimes, like they like to say, sometimes the dogs may enjoy their vacation more than you do when they're going out to see our good friends out at Potterosa
2: Ranch. Yeah. You know, that they can stay a day or, you know, overnight, or they can stay for 2 weeks or whatever you want. You have to make sure you make a time to visit with them for mm-hmm. that first initial visit so they know about your pet, your dog, and how they act and what they need. Some animals are more nervous than others and things, and they know how to handle that.
3: We used to call it a socialization interview, but if they know your pets, your dogs, at least a little bit, then they can kind of build their stay around what's going to be good for them. If you need a little extra training, if your pets have special needs or need medication for your dogs, they can help you with all those things. And they've got three locations, kind of different areas of specialty. So you need to get to know them. You can talk to Hannah out there, and she'll fix you up with all the information you need.
2: She'll lead you to the right place for everything. But I've been over there where they're interacting. They have people out there just interacting with the pets that are out there playing, you mm-hmm. know. But it's even an enrichment thing when they're doing that. They're helping those pets. They're kind of teaching them as they go along. And the shirts location, of course, has a lot of training there as well.
3: But you can tell they love your animals, and your animals will love them. They'll come to the point that they look forward to sometimes going out to Potterosa Ranch, and they can get a potticure, they can get a spa day. Yeah. There are all sorts of fun things that your dogs can enjoy while they're at Potterosa.
2: And you can go to weloveyourdog.net to book a stay, or you can call them at 210-404-9941.
3: Very good. Well, let's get back to the phone calls. It's going to be Tammy and then Dan. Tammy, you're up next. Good morning.
4: Hey, Dr. Kirby and Bob, it's Tammy Crow, Max's mom.
2: Oh, yeah. Yes, okay.
4: Golden.
2: Yeah, oh, no, don't worry. We've lifted Max many a times. We know.
4: I know. I'm sorry. So I have a question. So we talked yesterday about buffered aspirin, giving him a buffered aspirin.
2: Just one, right.
4: Just one and leaving him off everything. Okay.
2: Yes.
4: So I think I made a mistake, but I'm having trouble finding buffered aspirin, if you can believe it or
2: okay.
4: not.
2: Okay. Well,
4: it used to be everywhere. So I ordered it through Amazon, and it's going to be delivered tomorrow, but lots of places have it online, but it doesn't look like anyone has it in store.
2: That's weird about that. Yeah.
4: I know. I know.
2: People that take it would rather have buffered.
4: Absolutely. I know. Yeah. I know. My parents always had buffered in the cabinet, but so anyways, I made the mistake of asking a pharmacy person if coated aspirin was the same thing as buffered, and I was told yes. So
2: okay.
4: I gave him a coated one last night, but then I read about it and it said it could upset their stomach. It's different than buffered. So
2: it is different than buffered. So you're going to get your other today, right?
4: Tomorrow.
2: And then did you give that one that they, did you buy the coated aspirin and give it or no?
4: I did. I gave it to him last night.
2: Okay.
4: It was like our worst night ever, but it was the first night without anything else. So.
2: Because for everybody else, they, you know, you're on T relief as well, correct? Yeah, you're on T relief too.
4: Yes. And gabapentin,
2: yes. And gabapentin is, you know, everybody's heard my thoughts on
4: not
2: gabapentin.
4: Great.
2: It's good. Yeah. Well, it makes them sleepy. It's probably, it won't hurt them. It won't hurt them at all. It's just whether it's how effective it is, but it does make them sleepy. And you said it helps Max, right? I mean, you thought it helped him.
4: And it helps to quiet him, and so does T relief. But like for example, today. I mean, we maybe slept 15 minutes last night.
2: So how's he acting
4: today? So we've
2: been
4: up since not good. We've been like physically up since 3, and he hasn't laid down since about 4. I mean, he's just constantly walking.
2: But when you were on the T-relief and the gabapentin, he settles down.
4: He does.
2: Okay. So you can wait till you get your aspirin and things, but you can give it today if you have to for sleep and for his sleep, you know. He's a big golden. How much does he weigh? I can't remember.
4: Well, we haven't talked about that, but you know, he was like 81 not very long ago, and I have cut back his food some, and he's 74 now. And you've always told me that his ideal weight was 75. So I've been very proud.
2: You're good. You've done very well. And it is for him. He's got some chronic arthritis and things in his joints and things. And he's also one we use peptides on his left rear leg.
4: For a
2: lick granuloma that really was persistent. I mean, and they are. Lick granulomas were not fun. Yep. But she was very good about getting that shot. And, you know, peptides, we have to give them daily, you know. We have to do it, and it's difficult. And so, but in this case, I want him to rest. So, yes, you can give that's a test, right, when you did that. You took him off, and so if gabapentin helps him tonight.
4: Yeah, it's a good test.
2: It really is. And then there's nothing wrong with the buffered aspirin either, as long as we're not giving any other non-steroidals, right? Aspirin is a non-steroidal. You couldn't give Remedil. You couldn't give any of those other drugs.
4: No.
2: But you're safe with T-relief, and you're safe with gabapentin.
4: Okay. And when I do get it tomorrow, the bufferin is what I ordered.
2: Right.
4: It's 325 milligrams.
2: That's
4: I almost
2: one.
4: Got like the low dose aspirin, but you mean the 325, but just one.
2: For his size, is one tablet. 325 milligrams. Yes.
4: Okay, perfect. And then tomorrow, I'm gonna start the test over and not.
2: No,
4: depending on when I get the.
2: Depends on when you get it, but here's what you can do. You know how he acts without the drugs that you just took off. So go ahead and put the drugs on. Mm-hmm. Just leave them on. Just add the aspirin now. Just add it.
4: Okay.
2: And then leave him on the other stuff. But what you're looking for is a bump up. He should feel even better.
4: Yeah, that's true.
2: Then, okay. That's what we're so we'll just do that. We'll so bump it up. And of course, you know, we talk all the time, so we can always want to know. I want to know what they're doing, you know, because if you don't know, and sleep is very important for him and you. So,
4: oh yes,
2: I understand.
4: Okay. Well, very good. Well, I appreciate you so much, and thanks.
2: This
4: thanks
2: is good
4: so much for the call.
2: Good to bring up. It's good to bring up. That's a real, real case, a real important thing too.
3: We love Goldens and we love Golden owners, and hopefully he's going to be real good to his mommy for Mother's Day. Our 94-pound Golden.
4: Oh, he's always good.
3: Yeah, he was good to his mommy on Mother's Day yesterday. We celebrated. Aww. So you guys enjoy.
4: Well, I appreciate that. Thank you all so much.
2: You bet. Talk to you later.
4: Okay. Bye-bye.
3: Thanks, Emmy. Bye. Let's see here. Yeah, we've got plenty of time to talk to Dan. Dan, you're visiting with Dr. Kirby. Good morning.
5: Good morning, Drs. Kirby and Webster. I really appreciate your shows, and thank you for taking my call.
2: You bet.
5: Well, I have two little dogs. One's a Chihuahua, a deer-legged Chihuahua. Another one's a miniature Schnauzer Chihuahua. And, you know, we were really struggling this year with fleas and something else, quite possibly chiggers. I don't know. But especially at night, we're finding, even after we plucked all these fleas off of them, even though we're using beneficial nematodes around our yard, they're still scratching and biting on their skin a lot at night.
2: And, How old are they?
5: One of them is 3, going on 4, and the other one is 2.
2: Okay.
5: The Chihuahua, they're like a... And so my daughter mentioned a product called Brevecto. I will say that with the miniature Schnauzer dog, we have tried to use topical solutions, and she got deathly ill with it. Very panic. Their diet... this of us preparing lamb and chicken for them, also they're using a dry Neutro for their dry food, which they're very finicky about, and they don't eat until late at night for some odd reason.
2: Really? Only once a day?
5: Well, no, they will. It's whenever they choose to.
2: Well, that's good. Actually, if they're free choice eaters, I like that. I think that's good.
5: Yeah, they pretty much are. I don't have to set it down at any specific time, but, you know, they will sit there and stare at me when it's time to eat. So
3: they have a way of communicating.
2: Yeah, they know how to tell you what to do. I promise you. With the itching, did they start itching like when they were turned 2 or a year and a half, or did just happen?
5: Well, I think that probably right around 2 was when the miniature Schnauzer started doing it. And then she does it pretty frequently, especially during this time of year. And I'm thinking that, I don't know, she's got some kind of allergy thing going on, but the fleas will cause her.
2: So if you, and you know you've had fleas, you've seen them, right? So.
5: Oh, yeah.
2: Okay.
5: She's got fleas. I'm getting up at 2 o'clock, plucking these things off of them whenever they do show up.
2: You'll have to treat, it only takes one to make them just itch all over, really, all over. So you have to treat the house and treat the yard and treat the dog the same day, and you have to do it again 2 weeks later.
5: Okay.
2: Now, have to decide what you're going to use. Are you going to use Brevecto, or are you going to use something else? I would probably tell you to use NexGard. They're not sick in any way. They don't have any seizure history or anything, nothing like that, right?
5: No, we did have them injected, I guess, in and around 4 or 5 months ago at the clinic for fleas. I don't know what the medication was that they gave them.
2: I wouldn't use any injectable, and I don't think topical are going to work for you.
5: Right.
2: But you could use NexGard. I wouldn't use Brevecto's fine, and people sell it, and it lasts 3 months. But I don't want anything last more than a month in the body. That's just me now. Many veterinarians probably just, you know, say, no, Kirby, you can put anything on them. But I'm just telling you, if it's my dog, I'm going to put him on NexGard once a month, specifically for the summer. But we didn't have a winter, so there are fleas everywhere. And so use NexGard instead of Brevecto if you can, but don't do any injectable stuff for the fleas.
5: So the NexGard, I don't recall. Is that a capsule form or is that actually
2: something? It's chewable. It's chewable.
5: That's the point. They're so thin, I can't get them to chew anything.
2: Then what you do is you take that chewable thing, grind it up in a little mortar and pestle, and sprinkle it in the food. That's all.
5: Okay.
2: They're not going to know the difference, I promise you. Not with this. And then the other thing is, but you got to really fleas. They're a pain. And we don't want them, because if they get fleas on them, even one will make them itch. But the other thing is, they pick up tapeworms from them as well, right? If they eat one flea, they can get a tapeworm. And then you'll notice that in their stool most of the time, or on their back end under their tail, that type thing. So I would do NexGard. I wouldn't use a topical. I don't think it's going to work on them. But I'd treat the yard and the house, and I would repeat that in 2 weeks, and then I'd probably repeat it even 2 weeks later.
5: Okay.
2: You got to get control. Yeah. And then they're not losing any hair or anything. They're okay that way?
5: No, and there's no hot spots per se. Although I noticed under the Schnauzer mix that she's got couple little red spots underneath her belly area. They get little tiny raised spots, which are probably typical of the fights or whatever. But somewhere along the line, I saw some farmers put on them would help that. I don't know if that's true or not.
2: We missed what you said there. What did you say? What was that you topically applied?
5: I saw some farmer on YouTube saying put baking soda on them.
2: Oh yeah, it won't hurt them to put baking soda on the skin, but it's whether it would help or not. You could, if you ever want to do something like that, just pick one area of the skin and just pour a little bit on there and test it out. Baking soda just calms the skin. It does calm the skin. You know, they put baking soda in some of the shampoos. Now that's in some of them, so that's reasonable. It's not a cure-all for that, but if you want to test the waters on that, you put it on like the hips only and see if it helps, you know, that type of thing. But I just want to, on the Brevecto, that's up to you, but I would be safe. I'd be careful, you know, that type of thing, because that's 3 months, and I don't know. What are you on for heartworm prevention?
5: Whatever it is, my wife has been using the HeartGuard, I think it is.
2: That's good. I just want to make sure. I was just asking. And your food sounds good. Your lamb and chicken and I think dry neutro is what you said.
5: Chicken neutro. That's what they prefer. Yes.
2: Okay. That's what they prefer. Yeah. I know what you mean. Yeah. I love it. No, they're a pair. I mean, I can tell already. And so,
5: yeah,
2: you're gonna have fun with those guys for years. So, okay.
5: Thank you so much for your time.
2: Oh, you're welcome. And good questions. Good questions.
3: We appreciate the call, Dan. And got time for one more today, and that would be Jay. You're talking to Dr. Kirby. Jay.
6: Hello.
3: Hi.
2: Hi. What's going on?
6: How are you guys doing?
2: Good today so far.
3: Hey. It's Mother's Day, so it's a good day.
2: That's right.
6: And my mother, my 96-year-old mom, is sitting in there. I'm getting ready to make her breakfast and pancakes.
2: That's perfect.
3: You.
2: Perfect
3: good for you.
6: Bob, she's been listening to you since you started your radio show, and she and her friends have been coming to Shades Green forever.
3: Well, we appreciate that. You know, we actually opened our doors on Mother's Day 45 years ago. So we miss the contact with our customers, but we're doing something, decided to do something different this summer. One of our mission statements for our Legacy Foundation is to increase educational opportunities. So I don't know how much she gets out, but we're planning that this summer we're going to have a series of seminars. We're going to call them Summer Seminars Under the Cypress Trees. So going to go back to some of our opportunities to do a little more face-to-face with our friends we've known for a long time. So hope we get to see her again one of these days.
6: I'll bring her over there. She and I just rode all the way down Broadway for Slakovia last week, and she rode on her three-wheel cat trike. So she's cruising along pretty good. So
3: very good.
6: And so I have a question about my dog. Some things happened this week. I'm here in Castle Hills taking care of my mom in her house and helping her. We have a 13-year-old female black lab. She's 65 pounds. Her name is Emma. and she is from a litter of 10 of my best friend's hunting dogs, a black male lab and a chocolate female lab. Anyway, Emma turned 13 in February. She has been healthy. No issues. And she's great. And I had just taken her to the vet on the 10th of April, checked out fine. We go to Pets First on Northwest Military, great gals. And Monday night I was making mom dinner, and Emma was kind of restless and pacing. Long story short, she began to stumble, and she fell. I got her calmed down. I thought, God, she looks like she's having kind of a seizure, which is so weird. And called my vet the next morning early. Long story short, I got her to Thrive Emergency over on CG Drive.
2: Sure, sure.
6: They did. They checked her all out. They said, would you like to do chest x-rays? I said, yes, I would. Let's just check everything. We just been to the vet and she's fine. She was diagnosed with idiopathic vestibular disease.
2: And it's called geriatric vestibular disease. Right.
6: Okay. I'm looking at the thing. And the next thing is pulmonary. This is the bad part. Pulmonary metastatic
2: disease. Yeah.
6: Yes, of her lungs. They saw a bunch of white nodules in her lungs. The emergency room vet came in and talked to me about it. She said, we thought it might be a fungus, but the radiologist and the neurologist both agree this is most likely cancer that has spread.
2: Right. Did it come from the spleen?
6: They don't know because we didn't do a CT scan. She didn't want to. She said,
2: no, you don't have to do a CT. You could look with ultrasound if you wanted to, but it doesn't change the picture. If you know it's metastatic, you know it's the nodules in the lungs because we see that all the time. And they were the cause. They were the cause for your vestibular disease. A lot of times dogs have it idiopathic, which means we don't know, but you know in this case.
6: Okay.
2: And they probably, did you see the eyes twitching back and forth? Did you see that?
6: Yes, I did. Yes, I did. And so the girl, she was awesome, Dr. Murphy at Thrive Emergency. She gave me 5 days of motion sickness medication. I gave her one on Tuesday, Wednesday, and Thursday. We had a really busy week lined up, mom's hand surgeon, bridge, you name it. So as of today, Emma is about 97% back to normal. I didn't give her any motion sickness medication the past 2 days, Friday or Saturday, because she started doing really well, walking great. She's kind of back to her old routine.
2: Sure.
6: Is there anything associated with ivermectin that might help my puppy dog?
2: Well, ivermectin has been shown to slow the cancer growth. Won't probably cure them, even though there's anecdotal things out there that it does. And I'm telling you, I do believe that it's responsible. It will help cancers in the future. It will help them more and more. We have probably 20 dogs on ivermectin in different varieties of
6: pill.
2: It's daily. And you can give it orally. We make up a liquid for them sometimes. You can order ivermectin for yourself and get it in 6, 12, and 24 milligram tablets and things like that, and make sure it's from a reputable pharmacy. And then you can do that. But ivermectin is reasonable. B17 is reasonable. Some people have questions about it because B17 is the old Laetril, which was, from the apricot pit, right? I don't know if you remember that or not, but, apricot pit has cyanide in it, but the way they process it to treat animals with it and people with it, it's not toxic to them.
3: And it's injectable. That's injectable.
2: And you have tablets too.
3: Oh, do they have tablets?
2: Yeah, they have crumbles even for people that eat it. And people have been eating it for years. But we just noticed that for years the animals had more life with the B17 than without. And then, so you have those, B17, and then the ivermectin, which you can have your veterinarian figure out a dose. They can figure out a dose for you. And then, the other thing would be on Amazon, you can buy, if you're If they're they're good eating dogs, you can put the powdered mushrooms in, which are chaga, turkey tail, different ones that I don't know about reishi, but they're all they're in a powder, and there's like five of them, and it comes in a little bottle and a little tub, and you just put the powder in the food every day.
6: Okay.
2: And they're very good for the immune system. So they're there to pump up the immune system and get it going.
6: Okay. That's what I'm looking for. Okay. Okay. Other than that, I mean, she's healthy, just healthy as can be other than that. Just
2: right.
6: Know,
2: and you don't know what you don't. The thing is, you don't know where the mets are coming from, those little nodules. But most likely, it's either liver or spleen. Liver or spleen. It could be kidney, but you hadn't noticed any kidney issues, so it's probably more spleen or liver. And they're not going to do anything surgically on them because that's not an option. And but geriatric vestibular disease, I see it every week. I've
6: never
2: seen
6: even
2: it for
6: heard
2: years.
6: Of it until the other day. Okay.
2: Yeah,
6: okay.
2: We see it all the time, and the dogs will either present with it, and they have no cancer, and they just have it. It's called idiopathic. That means that nobody knows where it's coming from. And then, but I'm always looking at the dogs for other reasons. So they get blood work from them, we X-ray them or ultrasound them, and then that way we know, okay, it's not cancer, so we'll treat it. And how do we treat it? You're using meclizine probably.
6: What I've got right here.
2: And meclizine is fine. I don't use it much. What we do at the clinic is we'll give them a little injection of steroid that day, and then we will adjust that dog chiropractically, and then we use cold laser therapy on the spine because it feeds the spine. It's all part of the nervous system, the vestibular disease. It's a vestibular nerve. It's kind of like them having when you're off kind of dizzy and it's the same kind of thing as when people have I can't remember the name of it, but it's when they're just really dizzy all the time. So that kind of thing. And then once they get better, then they're better for a while. But with cancer, it will bring it back.
6: I know.
2: Okay.
6: I know.
2: Okay. I tell people all the time that the ones that don't have cancer, I tell them you'll have it now, and you may have it 2 weeks from now or a year from now again. Second time, I still treat them as long as they don't have cancer. The third time is harder because it doesn't seem to be. They get a head tilt. I don't know if your puppy had a head tilt, but
6: a little tilt. And it's gone away. Yeah,
2: that's good. That's what you want, because we have some that the head tilt stays, and it'll stay for weeks or months, and then sometimes we'll see it correct weeks or months later.
6: No, she's running for the Kong. I put cookies in the Kong and throw my mom in a long branch. So I throw the cookies down in the yard of the hallway. She runs. She's running as of today and yesterday. She's back to her normal. We rode in the car yesterday to Bird's Bakery on Broadway and went all
2: yeah,
6: around.
2: Yeah.
6: And she had her head out the window. She was all almost normal. So is there any nutrition, is there any food maybe
3: One
6: I
3: minute.
6: Can get from Top Dog Diana that would be beneficial for Emma?
2: Some probiotics might be helpful for her. Some probiotic, some type of probiotic. Yeah.
6: Top Dog has that?
2: Oh, they do. And if they don't, you know, ask your veterinarian, they'll have them too. Okay. Either one.
6: Okay. I'll go to both of them and check it out this next week. Thank you, guys.
2: I'm glad to talk to you. You did a good job, and you were well informed, and I like that.
3: And keep up with that ivermectin and B17, and hopefully you'll have Emma for a long time to come.
6: I appreciate it. I'm going to call you guys back and let you know what's going on. Thank you.
2: Thank you.
3: We appreciate it, Jay.
6: See you guys later. All right. Have a great one.
3: Okay. Thank you, and a very happy Mother's Day to everybody out there. We'll do this again. Be back with you again next Sunday with Your Pet's Health. Dr. Dan Kirby here on KTSA Radio, San Antonio, Texas.
1: This is CBS News on the Hour, your home for original reporting. I'm Peter King. So far, there's been no public comment from the White House after Iran's announcement that it had responded to the latest U.S. proposal to end the war. Energy Secretary Chris Wright tells CBS's Face the Nation one issue is non-negotiable.
7: Iran has nearly 1,000 pounds of uranium enriched to 60%, so close to weapons grade. way higher than any potential commercial use of it. They've lied all along that it's for a civil nuclear program, it's for their own energy. It was never about that. It was always about weapons.
8: On the same broadcast, Arizona Democratic Senator Mark Kelly says the war has all but gutted U.S. strategic missiles and other weapons.
9: The numbers are, I think it's fair to say it's shocking, the how deep we have gone into these magazines, because this president got our country into this without a strategic goal, without a plan.
8: Dozens of passengers are leaving the cruise ship hit by hantavirus, now anchored off the coast of Morocco. Health officials say none of them are symptomatic. CBS's Remy Innocencio is on Tenerife, the Canary Islands.
10: Local Canary Island officials stress that no passenger is coming into contact with any residents. Passengers from Spain and France were the first nationalities to leave the ship, with other European countries following. The Americans, believed to be about 17 or so of them, will be last off the ship today. That's what the WHO's Director General, Tedros Ghebreyesus, told us.
8: Red states have been rushing to change their congressional maps ahead of the midterm elections, redrawing district lines to heavily favor Republicans while minimizing districts that tend to favor Democrats. South Carolina Democratic Congressman James Clyburn is an African-American who could lose his seat. And he tells CNN's State of the Union GOP lawmakers are using a double standard to justify it.
11: Why is it okay to have a 75% white district, and that's not racial? If you have a 45% black district, that is racial.
8: A Houston woman is able to celebrate another Mother's Day thanks to modern medical technology. CBS's Jennifer Kuiper is in Chicago.
12: NASA engineer Jody Graff traveled from Houston to Chicago, where she has undergone a double lung transplant at Northwestern Medicine to treat terminal lung cancer. Graff says before the procedure, she was pretty much trapped in her house.
13: I had 5 liters of oxygen, and I needed that to even, like, get up to use the restroom.
12: She underwent the rare procedure on Thanksgiving Day, is still being monitored, and says she's grateful to celebrate Mother's Day with her 2 sons.
13: They're grown up, but they still need their mom.
12: Jennifer Kuiper, CBS News, Chicago.
8: This is CBS News.
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8: 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The reason I give out those numbers is because this is a show about getting you help about retirement. You see some of your friends retire, your parents retired, your brother's sister's retired. Guess what? Your retirement's going to be different than anybody else, and you got to get that help that you need to make it that customized retirement plan. And
0: I think that Jay can probably help you with that. Jay, how are you doing today?
2: I'm doing well, Randy. It's good to be back here talking about money.
0: Absolutely, because we've had some ups and downs of late. Yeah, I think that you and I, over the last year or so, if I ask you, what do you think is going to be the event that knocks the market back? And you'd say, well, this global stuff, there's inflation, there's politics, but the global stuff, when that happens, that does hit the markets. And we saw that not that long ago, didn't
2: we? Sure does.
0: Yeah.
2: Yeah, we did, and you know what the complication with that is, you can't plan for that, right? There's plenty of things we can look at, whether it's, hey, what's happening with unemployment, are people getting into too much debt, and is credit card delinquency upticking, is vehicle repossessions indicating that maybe the economy is weakening, whatever it might be, we have metrics, but not for this geopolitical stuff.
0: Yeah. And we're going to get into a little risk management talk here in just a second here. But I'm going to start here with probably the biggest concern that everybody has is, what's my paycheck going to be in retirement? Okay. So this is kind of interesting here. The people at Nationwide talk to people who've retired within the last 5 years. Only 40% of them say their spending plan that they came up with is working. So 60% of people say it's not working. 21% say they've had to cut back in their spending. So this is one of the reasons I say it's so important to have a financial advisor in your life, because you may not realize the snags that you run into going into retirement, but a year or two in, then you really start to see, oh, I guess I should have done this. How can you help people eliminate or at least lessen some of those surprises in the first couple of years?
2: Yeah, and what we find is that people without some sort of formal planning, because you mentioned there, they said, oh, you know, our income plan's not working. What was the plan? Was the plan really just kind of some numbers you jotted down on a piece of paper, or maybe kind of some concepts you had in your mind? I'd say for a lot of people that aren't doing formal planning, that's what the plan really is like, well, you know, we'll just kind of go for a little while and see how it works out. And in that situation, what happens is people divide into one of two categories typically. Either they're spending nothing because there's no plan there and they're terrified to spend anything, right? Because, I don't want to run out of money. Or we have the people that are on the opposite end of that and they've spent like crazy.
0: Right.
2: And they've spent 10 or 15 years worth of retirement income in a couple of years, and now they've got to figure out how to rejigger everything. And I think I've shared this story with you before. It might have been offline, or I can't remember if we were on the show or not, but you know, the best example I have of this is a lady I spoke with. It's probably 10 years ago. It was way before COVID, so it was probably about 10 years ago. And she came to an event that we were doing for our clients, and like one of our clients brought her. It was a friend of hers. And she chatted with me for a few minutes there, and she made an appointment, and then she canceled it. And she made an appointment and canceled like three times.
0: Okay.
2: And I kind of forgot about the whole thing. And probably 6 months later, she sets an appointment. She comes in and she said, well, there's a couple of things going on. Frankly, like, I'm pretty embarrassed about the financial situation that I'm in, and I don't think you can help me. And I said, okay, well, maybe that's right, you know. And to cut to the chase, yeah, I couldn't help her. She'd made such a mess of things. Wow. I couldn't help her. And this is what had happened. She'd retired. And she had about $1 million in a 401k. And, you know, we talk about the tax trap, or the tax problem that everyone has to deal with these deferred retirement accounts, right? 401ks, IRAs. Hey, that's great. You've done a great job saving. Now we've got to make sure that we make it as tax efficient as possible. And so she'd retired, and for her husband and she, it had always been a dream to have a house down at the coast here. And so she retired and took out $500,000 from her 401k to pay cash for this beach house, right? And what a lot of people don't realize is that when funds are withheld, they'll withhold taxes in a 401k, right? But they just withhold it at a 20% rate. You take out $1,000, you take out $1 million, it's 20%. Well, at 500,000, it probably wasn't 20%. Probably wasn't enough, right? To compound the issue,
27: She did this in the same year that she retired, and she and her husband retired the same year. They worked till like the end of Q3 or beginning of Q4 or something. So you know, they retired October, November. So the reason I mention that is they were both fairly well paid in their jobs. So they'd had almost a full year of salary for both of them.
0: Oh boy.
27: And then she goes and takes $500,000 out of her 401k to pay cash for this house. So, you know, I don't know what they're each making. Say they're each making $150,000 apiece, $300,000 roughly in income. And another $500,000 on top of it for this house, because that's the way the IRS looks at it, right? Looks at it as though it's income.
0: You're a millionaire.
27: And yeah, well, not for long if you do this.
0: Right.
27: So anyway, she comes to me and she says, you know, I took the $500,000 out, and then the next year we did our taxes, I had a six-figure tax bill.
0: Mm. Oh.
27: And I wasn't expecting it. They hadn't withheld enough.
0: Mm-hmm.
27: Well, she didn't have that money lying around, so guess where she went to get it from?
0: Back to the 401k.
27: Back to the 401k.
0: Ugh.
27: And then there was still wasn't enough taxes withheld. And so like the second year she owed again. Mm. And it wasn't nearly as much, obviously. Back to the 401k. So, you know, this 401k now at this point is down to, I don't know, what, 150, 200,000, something crazy. And she said, I hate this beach house now. Like every time we go there, like all I'm thinking about is what happened with this. And so, you know, if you want to talk about destroying your financial life for retirement, having no proper plan in place, Yep, that can happen.
0: Absolutely. Making those mistakes is what we want to avoid. And I mean, you're listening to this show mm-hmm. for a couple of reasons. Number one, you're coming up on retirement and you don't have anybody helping you, or you're in retirement and maybe there is somebody helping you and you wonder if you're missing something, or you're going on your own and you're scared to death. You'll make a mistake like what Jay just talked about. Let's not let that happen. Let's sit down and talk through what you want to do in retirement. You've saved. There's things you want to do. There's money coming in. There's going to be money going out. Let's get that all figured out and get you on a financial retirement plan that takes all that into consideration. Here's the number. Here's the website. Jay will do this for you at no cost or obligation. Just a meeting to say, okay, where's our situation? How far are you away from retirement? Let's get the conversation going. Retire210.com is the website. Pretty easy there. You can go down to the bottom of the page and you'll be able to find Jay's place right there down at the bottom where you can put some information in there. As a matter of fact, you can get the book as well, which is Wall Street's Game. Maybe tell me a little bit about the book as well, Jay.
27: Yeah. So I wrote Wall Street's Game. That was 6 or 7 years ago. And, you know, I wrote it because this is such an opaque, scary industry, right? Mm-hmm. There's so much going on. There's so much manipulation of the facts that people are given by different advisors, different investment companies, that it was really to just pull the veil back and share with people as much as possible how things work and what to look out for. And, you know, what we do, Randy, is anybody who sets an appointment, comes into the office and has a chat with us, we'll give them a free copy of that book.
0: Yeah, it is interesting. I mean, in your life, when you think about things, if you get sick, you break your arm, something happens to you, you go to the hospital, you get plugged into the medical system. When you go to Amazon and you bring something back, you get plugged into their customer service system. When you get into retirement, you're going to get plugged into the financial system. What does that mean for you? What does that really mean? Mm-hmm. You need to have your eyes wide open about what's going on out there. Give Jay a call. Take a look at the website. Pick up a copy of the book. Here are the numbers. It's retire210.com or 210-985-6200. 210-985-6200. Now, since I wrote this story about Bank of America, this has come out probably two or three different times in different iterations. Apparently, Bank of America is very, very high on our economy and very, very high on what the president is doing. Their fund managers right now, their exposure to stocks and risk are at an all-time high. Their safety measures mm-hmm. that they're using are literally at an all-time low. So let's say, for instance, somebody has Bank of America as their financial help. They are using one of their advisors, and they have that attitude. Full speed ahead. I love this market. Let's go all in. I think there's lots of room for making money and growth here. But you are kind of a conservative person. You have been your whole life, and you don't really agree with that. That's a problem. Talk to me about that, Jay, when you got a different idea than your client does about the risk level that they want to be in.
2: Yeah, and you know, it's ironic. We just talked about the book because, you know, it covers stuff like that in there. Is if you're working with a certain company, you know, you mentioned Bank of America, whether it's Fidelity, whether it's Vanguard, or whoever it is. They have vested interests in recommending certain things to you, right? You know, if you go to Vanguard and you talk to one of their advisors and they recommend the Vanguard, whatever, ABC fund, I'm making something up. Well, you're talking to a Vanguard guy and they just recommended a Vanguard fund. Question it, right? Just question it. Have your eyes open with that. But you're exactly right with what you're saying here. And, you know, what we see these stories about, you know, someone's a bull on the market right now or a certain sector or a certain type of investment. Yeah, but for who? You kind of hit the nail on the head there. For who? And very frequently, we have clients and people that are considering becoming clients coming into the office, and they'll be like, well, you know, my neighbor's brother is saying Bitcoin is the future and we should put everything into that. Well, hopefully they didn't, because Bitcoin's down about 50% in the last 3 or 4 months, right? Well, who was that for? Is that for a younger, longer-term horizon, more aggressive investor? Maybe for them it's right. I don't know. But for the people that are listening to us, the people that we deal with every day in the office, they're pivoting, right? They're past the accumulation phase. Now it's about, I've made my money. I need this money to last the rest of my life. Would I like a little bit of growth? Yeah, but I can't stick my neck out there too far because I don't have the time anymore. Right, I don't have another 30 years of work ahead of me. I'm either wanting to retire soon or I've just retired and I've got to figure out the next 20, 30 years of how to fund my retirement. And an analogy I've given you several times and I use in the office a lot is, I don't know if you know this, but climbing Mount Everest, right? You know, like back in the day, I don't know what day that is, whether it's my day or your day, Randy, but back in the day, yeah, that was kind of like, not anybody could do that.
0: Right.
2: Right. You were some sort of pretty serious adventurer to go and climb Mount Everest. And now it's quite, apparently it happens all the time.
0: Yeah.
2: You know, it's a big touristy thing now. And the interesting thing is, you think about climbing Mount Everest and like there's some danger there, obviously, right? You know, you're up at altitude, there's limited oxygen, it's freezing temperatures. And the interesting thing is that people die sometimes doing it, right? But more die coming down the mountain than going up. And that's a key analogy for retirement, right? Is that as people are accumulating their wealth and then you reach that peak and you think, oh, great, I'm in the clear now. There's no more risk. Hey, there's just as much risk in the distribution phase of the savings or the going down the mountain or more maybe than the ascension.
0: It is so true. And you have done save your whole life. You've done a great job with that. Now let's make that money last. We've got to have growth. We've got to have income. We've got to have protection. There's a lot going on. And then let's not make a misstep in taxes like we talked about earlier in the show here. Give Jay a call. Let's get an evaluation of how you're doing, where you are. Maybe retirement for you is just a couple of years away. Maybe you're thinking about it now. Maybe you see your friends retire. Why don't you get an evaluation of where you are? Jay will do that for you at no cost or obligation. Go to the website right now, retire210.com. 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And down at the bottom of the page is a place for you to put some information in there, a little contact information. Jay will send you a copy of his book. It's called Wall Street's Game. And let's get a date on a calendar and sit down and talk through your retirement. 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Let's get you that information. 210-985-6200. 210-985-6200. 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
0: 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You can also find the show. We have a podcast, so if you're listening to this or you want to hear some other shows, you got to get out of the car. We understand. Let's do this on your own time. So you can go to iTunes or Spotify and just look up Clear Skies Retirement, and Jay will be right there. All right, so we talk about it. You've saved and saved your whole life. The people at Vanguard say every day there's people going over that million mark on their 401k. And the question is, are you a millionaire? I don't know. Jay just talked about it a little while ago. There are paper millionaires and there are real millionaires. But when you get into retirement, you're going to go from one to the other, especially if you sell a business. You know, for people who they sell their business and that 1 year, when you sell that business, all of a sudden you're a millionaire and you get hammered by the IRS in that 1 year. Can you defer those taxes? Is there anything that you can do about it? Let's talk a little bit about that, Jay, because that is the misstep that so many people can make is income wise. And you mentioned it. You could have a lot of income right up to the time you retire. Then you could sell a business. I mean, Mr. IRS believes that you got a lot of money, even though you may not.
27: Yeah, that's right. So it's all about how you're structuring it, right? And you mentioned a couple different things. In Texas, it's very common to see this with landowners, ranches.
0: Yeah.
27: You know, it could be family ranches that have been handed down for, you know, several generations, and they paid a few cents an acre 150 years ago, and now these ranches are worth 10, 20 plus million dollars. Mm-hmm. And so on paper, yeah, you're a multi-millionaire. Maybe there's not much money in the bank, but on paper, right, there's a lot of wealth there.
0: Yeah.
27: And where we see this in a day-to-day basis more frequently is in the accumulation of retirement accounts such as 401ks, 457s, pensions plans, whatever it might be. And you could even equate this to that in a degree as far as the paper millionaire in the fact that these are all what we call qualified accounts. Qualified accounts have a special tax treatment given to them. And they say, hey, you put your money in here. We're not going to tax you on that money. We're also going to let it grow. And then when you take it out down the road, we'll tax you then. And the theory that's used behind it is that, well, you're going to be in a lower tax bracket when you're retired than during your working years. And more people that we're helping, we're finding that that's not necessarily the case.
0: Mm-hmm.
27: Now that, you know, investments have grown, so that's great. There's all these profits there, and we're going to use that to fund our retirement. But they're not necessarily in lower tax brackets. And now it's focusing on how do we unwind this big tax bill we've essentially set up for ourselves by doing the right thing, really, right? That's what we've all been told is, you know, save, add to your 401k. Okay, great, you've done that. Now we have to unwind it in the most tax efficient way. And I think I've shared this story with you before. We had a couple that became clients a couple of years ago. And man, they had been coming to see us for a long time, probably 7, 8, maybe 10 years. They'd come and see us and like just, you know, kind of didn't make a decision and then waited and then would come in again and like, oh, well, we don't. Anyway, this went on for a long time. Mm-hmm. And yeah, I was eventually at the point with them. I was going to say, hey, look, you're lovely people, but there's no point in us meeting if you don't take some action, frankly.
0: Right, right.
27: Because we're just, you know, it's just a waste of everybody's time, right? Like we're not improving their position. And so finally, one day out of nowhere, they came in, they're like, all right, great, let's get these 401ks.

0: pensions and social securities. So they had these big 401ks that they'd never used, they'd never tapped. Mm-hmm. And each of them had $2 or $3 million in their 401ks. And their whole idea eventually was that, well, you know, we don't need this money. We're very comfortable with the income we have coming in. We'll pass it off to our kids. And that's kind of the backstory, so it makes sense. And I straight up asked, hey, what made this the right time? And they said, well, you know, there's these RMB or RDM things or something. I said, RMDs? Required minimum distribution? Yeah, that's it.
1: That's the one.
0: And they said, you know, we have like a $300,000 RMD that we've got to take.
1: Yeah.
0: And they said, you know, that's stacking on top of our income. It's putting us up in the highest income brackets. Now there's this other thing with Medicare. And I said, Irma? He's like, yeah, we're getting hit with surcharges from Irma. And they said, you know, what can we do about this? I said, hey, you know, to be completely honest, the opportunity to do something was back when we first started talking. We had 10 years to get ahead of this, to address this tax issue. And so, you know, those guys probably for the rest of their life will be in very high tax brackets and be paying Medicare surcharges just because we burnt the time, we burnt the opportunity that was present the 10 years prior.
1: Yeah, that is a big decision, and it's something that someone like Jay is going to talk to you about. And the whole idea of paying taxes now doesn't appeal to anybody, but it is.
0: That's right.
1: It is one of the things that you have to consider a little bit at a time over a 10 or 12, 15 year period of time. I mean, the right. RMD age not too long from now is going to be 75. So if you're like me and you've born, you know, 1960 or after, so you're probably going to have a little bit longer runway to do these things. And it really is worth a conversation to sit down with Jay and talk through that. Yeah, you know, somebody said to me the other day, the whole RMD thing, and they said, well, how much do I have to take? And they said, well, there's a formula for it, and the first year is 3.7% of what you have. And then somebody says, well, why at that number? And the thought was, you know, the market goes up at about 7% every year. Maybe it's a little less than that. So they kind of figured out whatever your money grew, we're going to take, and that money will keep growing and we'll just keep taking. And that's what the government does.
0: Yeah.
1: So, you know, death and taxes.
0: Right.
1: We talk about it all the time. This is one of those things that we talked about at the beginning. And this is kind of where we're going to end this segment as well, is people who try to go on their own may go along very well for quite a while, and then they run into one of these. Let's not let that happen to
0: That's right.
1: Let's give you the heads up on that one right away. Here's the number. Here's the website. It is 210-985-6200. 210-985-6200. Or the website is retire210.com. Down at the bottom of the page is a place for you to put a little information in there. The team will reach out to you. And Jay, your book is there as well. If people come in, you'll give them a free copy of the book, correct?
0: Yeah, that's absolutely right. So you can download one free chapter of my book, Wall Street's Game. And for anybody who comes into the office, we'll go ahead and give you a hard copy of that when you get in there. And, you know, speaking of the book, we probably didn't bring it up enough, Randy, because when I give people a copy, very often they'll email me back or give a call to the office saying, hey, thanks so much for this. It's really opened our eyes to a lot of the things that are out there that could have got us, right? Things that we could have been aware of.
1: Yep.
0: And I wrote that book, time flies, right? It's probably about 10 years ago now I wrote that book. All I know is that when I started writing it, I was single and I had no kids. And by the time I got done with it, I was married and I have one. So it took longer than I thought. But I really just wrote it because getting into the financial industry, seeing what it's like when you peek behind the curtain and the shenanigans and the things that are in place to benefit big companies rather than the hardworking people of this country, it's not fair.
1: Yeah.
0: That's, yeah, and it's a book that's written to try and demystify that as much as possible.
1: Let's get you a copy of that book. Let's get a date on a calendar. Let's talk through your retirement. No cost or obligation there. It's 210-985-6200. Again, 210-985-6200. 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We're going to take a break. Come right back with more of

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0: 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If it's time to talk about your retirement, you kind of wondering how this is all going to go. Maybe you're really worried about it. Well, let's get something down on paper. Sit down with Jay and actually map it out and see what you've saved, what's going in, what's going out. Taking a look at your retirement years, that's an important thing to do. So, Jay, one of the things about if people come in and they actually have a meeting with you, you'll give them a copy of your book, which is Wall Street's Game, which is kind of a look into what people are kind of up against when it comes to planning for retirement, because sometimes it can be overwhelming, can't it?
1: Yeah. Okay. So what inspired me to write Wall Street's Game was just being in the industry for so long, for decades. You know, you get to see behind the curtain. You get to see how it really works and all the things that are actually working against the average person in favor of the big corporations.
0: Yeah.
1: And you know, the vast majority of the people that read that book, it's on Amazon. You know, I'm never going to see them, but if I can help them kind of, you know, avoid these common pitfalls and protect themselves, that was the whole purpose of it. And you're right. Anybody from our show who sets an appointment and comes in, we give them a copy in the office.
0: Love to have you see that. Check it out online as well, retire210.com. You'll see it right there. All right. So on the show today, we're going to take a look at markets. We're going to take a look at how often does the market really dip? And I mean, dip seriously. And is that what you're afraid of right now? But we're going to learn a retirement lesson today as we start from Oprah Winfrey. How about that? There's a lady who's got some money. And you when you think about really, really rich people, I mean, billionaires, do you think that they sit down and write out their checks every month? Do they have their finger on the pulse, or do they have a whole bunch of CFPs and CPAs and all these different people working for them? Apparently, Oprah Winfrey is not one of those people. She is involved very much in her finances.
2: My thing is sign every check. I still do. And also show up for all the financial meetings, whether you know what they're talking about or not. Yeah. I still see all the invoices. It makes me ill. Have found mistakes. But I think if you don't, then you're just sort of floating and you don't have any idea of how things operate, how things really run, what things really cost, what it costs to be you. Because there's a price to be you. And nobody else knows what that is. And the person who really should know is the person who's in charge.
0: That's pretty impressive. I don't know if I believe all of that. Do you find people have their finger on their finances like Oprah does? Sometimes they don't, do they?
1: I mean, everything she's saying is right.
0: Yeah.
1: She's absolutely spot on. You know what it reminds me of? I'm going to go off a tangent here for just a second. You know what that reminds me of? Remember the Lethal Weapon movies?
0: Yes, love them.
1: Right? So there was one of them, I think it was 3. I can't remember which one. I think it was Lethal Weapon 3. But it's the one where Joe Pesci is in it, and he is in witness protection.
0: Yeah.
1: Do you remember that one?
0: Oh, yeah.
1: Right?
0: Yeah.
1: And so he's in witness protection. I'm probably going to get some of the details wrong, but this was the concept. He was in witness protection because he was laundering money for the cartels or the drug dealers or something, right? So he's in witness protection, and Riggs and Murtaugh go there to, like, you know, find him, and, like, you know, I guess they're protecting him or whatever. And like, what are you in for? He's like, well, you know, I'm laundering money and, you know, hundreds of millions, and I just skimmed 10,000 off the top, right? Like, who's going to know? And Riggs and Murtaugh are like, drug dealers will know. And he's like, yeah, that's right. That sounds like Oprah knows if there's $10,000 missing.
0: She knows if somebody's skimming, yeah. Well,
1: she knows if someone's skimming.
0: Yeah. Right. All right, so she said something in there that I want to build on, and that's this. The cost of being you. Only.
1: That's what I was going to focus on.
0: Yep.
1: That's perfect.
0: Yep. You know the cost of being you. Jay doesn't know the cost of being you until you sit down with him. And Jay, when people start to unwind that, what is the cost of being me? I found that to be a little eye-opening, how much money is going out that I didn't know. Is that common?
1: That's right. It is. Like most people we get to meet with have done a good job of saving for retirement. So I know we talk about some of the catastrophes and the disasters on here, but like those are rare, right? Most people who come into our office and sit down, they've done at least a half decent job of getting to retirement. But this is the way that they've gotten there, is they've been working 30 or 40 years and they've been paying off debt and they've been funding their 401k or whatever other retirement plans that they have, and they've been socking away money, and now the markets have been doing well, relatively speaking, over the last decades, and it's growing, and they get there but they kind of got there by accident. It's not that they weren't trying. It wasn't that they didn't sacrifice to save and, you know, they didn't buy that new car. They didn't go on that vacation 1 year and they were paying off debt. It's not that they weren't sacrificing to get there, but there wasn't a plan, right? They just kind of like socked money away and here we come to retirement and now we've got a couple that are, whatever, 57, 60 years old and they've got a couple million dollars and they've got good incomes. So it's a sort of the, you and I are probably guilty of this as well, Randy. It's, if you want something, just like, well,
0: just go out and get it. Yeah, I know.
1: Right. Yeah. I mean, we're not talking about a Ferrari, right?
0: But
1: hey, like there's some, I need a new power tool from Lowe's. Well, whatever, just go and get it, right? There isn't really a need. We're blessed, we're fortunate that there's not a need to be counting every single cent. When we go from work life to retirement, we probably need to dig a bit deeper, right? Things are changing, right? Those comfortable salaries that we had are going away, and now we've got to work on recreating those with whatever we've got to work with, whatever our 401ks are, our pensions, our annuities, whatever it might be. And so it is often eye-opening, and people will come in and we'll have the conversation of, hey, how much do you need? You know, I'll steal Oprah's thing to be you, to live you in retirement, right? How much do we need to do that? And without knowing that number, the rest of the planning is a bit useless because we don't know if we're hitting that or we're high or we're low or whatever it is. And that's really going to determine everything. Looping other conversations we've had into this, that's also why all these numbers of 1.2, 3 million, 5 million, whatever the number is you need for retirement are all nonsense. Because which person is that related to, right? Is it Oprah? Oprah needs probably billions to retire, right? Like she has.
0: Yeah.
1: You and I aren't living that lifestyle, I'm afraid.
0: Right.
1: She's got two Gulfstreams, I think it is. She's at least got one, right? She's at least got one, and it's a nice new one too. She might even have a second, right? But like, that's not us, right? So those numbers with her are completely irrelevant to us because that's not us in retirement, right? And then it's getting down to the nitty gritty. And I can already tell you, if you know, any of our listeners that are thinking about going through this process for themselves, like how much are we spending? Kind of, you know, what do we spend on vacations? What are we spending on, you know, discretionary? What are we spending on? I can tell you where the eye opener is going to be. Which line item the eye opener is going to be.
0: All right.
1: Do you want to have a guess?
0: I'm thinking going out to eat. Is that it? Is that it?
1: You got it.
0: Oh,
1: you got it.
0: Man.
1: Yeah. It's got it. And look, you like to go out to eat. Like, I'm not knocking you. Like, I like it too. I do as well.
0: Yep.
1: But when you live those lives and it's just, well, whatever, we'll go out for dinner. No big deal. You look back, what I always say, you know, this is the way I do it. I don't know how you do it. I put everything on my credit card and then just pay it off at the end of the month, right? Just for convenience. And a lot of people end up doing that, right? I was like, hey, look, when the statement closes, go and pull the last statement. Don't change anything. Just go and pull the last statement. Add up your eating out. You're going to be well over $1,000. Well over $1,000. And it's not that that's bad or good. It's just, if you talk to a person without looking at numbers and like, how much are you spending on eating out? Maybe $150 a month. That's one meal. Now, that's one meal, right?
0: True.
1: And it's not that that's wrong. If that's the lifestyle you have, that's cool. We just need to be able to account for it and make sure it's in our retirement that is built around you.
0: There's a cost of being you while you're working. There's a cost of being you in retirement. Does it have to be the same person? I don't know. You have to figure that part out.
1: Yeah, it's a different person, right?
0: It's a total different person in retirement. I don't know.
1: Yeah.
0: Let's figure that out together. Who are you in retirement? How much does it cost to be you in retirement? Let's figure that out. 210-985-6200 is the number. 210-985-6200 or go to retire210.com. Retire210.com for Jay. And set up a meeting. It's a no cost, no obligation meeting to sit down, talk about your retirement and just kind of say, okay, this is working well. This might not be working so well. There's a gap here, maybe a tax problem here. Let's get it all out on the table, because the one thing you don't want is you're 72, 73 years old and go, I didn't think this was going to happen and I didn't see this coming. Let's get that taken care of. 210-985-6200. All right, market kind of volatile, kind of. It's bouncing all over the place, and there's a lot of people that are pretty nervous about this. So let me try to put some things in perspective here. You hear the word correction. That means the market goes down 10% and stays there for a little while. We're going to see that happen about once a year, maybe once every 14 months. So in a 20-year retirement, 25-year retirement, that's going to happen to you like 20 times. So that's not that unusual. Now we get into the other ones, the 20% bear market that you hear about. That happens about once every 4 to 6 years. So you're going to see some of those too. And then there's the big whoppers, the 2000 and the 2008. They say that those happen about once in a lifetime, although we've seen two. Now, Jay, do you think people go into retirement if they're risk adverse? I don't want to lose any money. I get that. But do they have in their mind that they're protecting themselves against the big daddy, the 2000, the 2008, but they forget about the everyday, the once a year, the once every 2 or 3 years, and they forget about that? Is that possible? Do you see that? Or how do people approach that whole risk conversation?
1: Yeah. And it's, you know, most people know who Warren Buffett is.
0: Right.
1: Right. Some people know, but far less know about his right-hand man, Charlie Munger, right? And Charlie died, a couple of years ago. I think he was 99 or something when he died. He was up there.
0: Yeah.
1: And like all, you know, with it mentally right until the end too. And there's a famous clip of him. And he wasn't, I guess when you get to 99, you don't really sugarcoat things anymore either. He was pretty much like that, right? And he said, if you can't accept a 50%+ cut in the value of your investments, the stock market, right, at least twice in your lifetime, you have no business investing in the market, right? That was his straight up. And that might be a little hyperbolic, right? Maybe it's a little bit over the top, but he's the essence of the message is not wrong, right? That if you can't handle extreme times of volatility, you should be thinking twice about how you're invested, or I would say more so, how much of your retirement funding is tied to the markets.
0: Okay.
1: And what we tend to see here more, and look, this is true for some of our clients, and we've had this discussion with them, and you know, kind of once we have the discussion, they've got to come to the decision on their own, is they'll retire, and if you have somebody who's retiring now, let's say, look, they very well started working in the 80s or 90s, right? At least in the 90s. And if you go back to the 90s and you look at the stock markets and say, 2000, that stunk if you're in the markets at that time. 2008, that stunk as well. But the markets in general are up hundreds and hundreds of percent. And so they've gone through this time during their work life of the markets being very strong. And even when it was bad, there was only those two times it was bad for a long period, right? So 2000, it was down for 18 months, 2 years. 2008, again, 18 months, maybe 2 years sort of thing. But you have these other little, we had a bear market in 2022. And boom, the next year, double-digit returns, 24 double-digit returns, 25 double-digit returns. And so they see that during their working life and move into retirement and want to keep that risk on the table. And that is where I think more people are going to eventually get caught out in retirement, is that they went through their working lives with this strong markets, with a couple of significant corrections, absolutely bear markets, 30% plus down. But they're also not realizing that they are in a completely different financial environment now than when those markets took place. Because really, if you were working during the 2008 crisis, some people lost their jobs. I get it. Mm-hmm. So I was working at USAA at the time, right? But when this happened, and I was working there, if you were working there, there weren't layoffs. Everything kind of kept humming along. Mm-hmm. And if you were investing in the 401k, you could almost look at it as though it was an opportunity. Hey, the market's down 40%. Buy in, and it turned out right. Mm-hmm. But the difference is you were working. You had a paycheck, you had money coming in, you weren't relying on your investments. Now, if there are people out there, there are people out there that they retired in, because the markets peaked around October of 2007, mm-hmm. okay, and they bottomed in March of 2009. There would have been people out there that retired mid-2007, mm-hmm. late 2007, and they went straight into one of the biggest market drawdowns of anyone's lifetime, mm-hmm. and they never recovered. Yeah. They just never recovered. Yes, unfortunate timing, all that's true, but they kept the same concept as when I was working. Oh, it's fine. Just keep contributing. You're doing everything different now, yep. right? You're not contributing. You're actually drawing down on it. You don't have as much time as you used to. It doesn't mean you don't invest at all. It doesn't mean you don't have risk at all, but you can't be all in. You really can't.
0: You're listening to Clear Skies Retirement with Jay Kirkwood at Secure Financial Management. That might be something that you are wondering about right now. You've lost $5,000, $10,000, $20,000, or the market has been kind of wonky and back and forth, and you go, I'm so close to retirement, I can't afford this. Well, maybe that's a signal to you. There's a flare right there that says, you know what? Maybe it's time to revisit how much money you have up and down in that market. Maybe we need to back off that a little bit. That's part of the retirement planning process. Let's sit down and talk through that. It's 210-985-6200. That's Jay's number. And get you a date on a calendar. It's a no cost, no obligation meeting to sit down and talk through your retirement, your questions, your concerns. This is a really good time. We're getting a little bit of a litmus test on you right now. How do you feel about wonky markets? Yeah, this is probably a good time to have that conversation. If you come into the office, you'll also get a free copy of Jay's book, Wall Street's Game. So give us a call. Give us a look. Get a date on a calendar. Retire210.com is the website, or 210-985-6200. All right. Every now and then, people will email us. They'll write in. And we got one of those the other day. And a woman said, you know, you guys talk a lot about married couples. I'm not a married couple. I'm a single woman going into retirement. You never talk about me. Okay, man.
1: That's fair.
0: We got
1: That's
0: one
1: fair.
0: For you. We're going to talk yep. about you coming up next on Clear Skies Retirement with Jay Kirkwood.
1: That's fair.
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0: 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Set up a time to talk to Jay. No cost or obligation there. All right, so let's get this woman happy here who's was angry at me. All right. So when you go into retirement, a lot of times people are going to go in, they're going to have two Social Security checks and two 401ks and maybe two pensions. But if you're going in single, that all goes away. There are roughly 11 million single women aged 65 and older in the United States. Many of them are widowed or divorced. They don't have family. They're doing this on their own, and this money has to sustain them. And I'm looking here at AARP. It says 36% of adults 50 and older are now divorced. So that's got to be a part of your practice. When you sit down and you're planning for one person, and that's a different kind of a plan because there's different taxations, there's different income needs, there's only one Social Security check. This is a more of a challenging kind of a plan, isn't it, Jay?
1: Yeah, in some ways, yes, in some ways, no. So even when we're doing planning for a couple, there'll be an element of that that is planning for an individual because that's going to be the reality of the plan at some point, right? So so even, you know, all things being equal, typically, unfortunately for us, Randy, the guy goes first, usually, right? So, you know, we might be needing to fund a surviving spouse for who knows how long, right? So it's not that that planning doesn't get done. It just gets done in a bit of a different way. And a side note on that that might be interesting to our writer, I guess we'd call her. Being married does not always mean your financial situation is going to be better. Believe me. All right. We have plenty of times where people come in and, you know, I just before I left the office to come to the studio to chat with you, I had a client in and it was just her. And I said, I won't say his name. I just say, hey, you know, where's your husband? And she's just like, it's just, it's best if I deal with this by myself. Like, and we were going through everything. And basically she was just like, you know, everything's on my shoulders and it has been all the time. Right. Mm-hmm. So whoever our writer was, just be aware. It's not always better on the other side. Right?
0: Okay. Gotcha.
1: But you know, it's a concern. A lot of our clients are single ladies, right? So it's not, you know, we do this sort of planning all the time. And I think in their mind, it's a bigger deal than it actually is in reality, frankly. Because what she's mentioning is almost always the headline concern that comes in from a single person is, hey, my situation is different. Typically it's women. I don't have a husband to count on for whatever, right? Social Security, for 401ks. And I'll share with them exactly what I shared with you is like, hey, it's not always the case that that's better. And again, what it comes back to is what are the resources we have to work with? What do you have? What's your Social Security benefit? What's your pension if you have one? What's your 401k? Can we make what, you know, we talked about Oprah in a little while ago in one of our shows about what's the cost of being you in retirement? And what is the cost of you as an individual being in retirement, right? And can we fund that with what you have? If we can, great. Now, are there other areas that we will dig into a little bit more in depth, like long-term care? Yeah, like we're going to look at that a little bit more because, no, we don't have a spouse that can rely with long-term care. It doesn't mean that your finances are a mess. It doesn't mean you have to work until you die. Let's just get the plan out there and see how we can put it together.
0: Yeah, I golf with a woman named Marie, and she's buried three husbands.
1: Wow.
0: They all
1: I'd be nervous if I was number four.
0: Every one of them had a heart attack. Yeah. It's not funny, but I'm like, Marie, what are you doing? But she's as happy as she can be. Yeah, we go golf together, and she's 75, and she's still doing great. But you know, on the other, sometimes there's life insurance, and that can certainly help. But at the same time, there's some planning aspects of going it alone that need to be taken care of, and to sit down with somebody who's on your side and also also to sit down with somebody who can be a resource to you when you have financial questions. That's always good as well. Give Jay a call. Let's go through it and sit down and plan out your retirement and see what's coming in, what's going out, what you're worried about. You know, if it's a stock market thing, if it's a tax thing, if it's a healthcare thing, let's get it all out on the table and come up with the solutions for each one of your concerns. Here's the number. 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That is all the time that we have on Clear Skies Retirement for today. 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
9: I'm Peter King. So far, the White House hasn't commented publicly on the response that Iran says it's made after the latest U.S. proposal to end the war. U.N. Ambassador Mike Waltz says the war was just about ending Iran's nuclear weapons program.
10: President Trump has been very clear, not just now, but frankly for decades, even before he was in office, that the world cannot and should not have a genocidal, aggressive regime with its hand on a nuclear button.
9: But critics contend the war has come at a huge price. California Democratic Congressman Ted Lieu on CBS's Face the Nation.
11: Any prolonged conflict with China or Russia, the U.S. will run out of defensive munitions. We already started running out of defensive munitions in a war that lasted less than 60 days. And even against a second-rate military like Iran, they struck multiple U.S. bases.
9: And many Americans are fed up with what the war has done to gas prices. Here's CBS's Wendy Gillette.
12: AAA says the current national average for a gallon of gas is over $4.50. For a second straight week, prices have increased 25 cents, the highest they've been since 2022.
13: We're not going out of town in my car anytime soon. If we're going to do anything, we're going to be on a bus, a shuttle, a train, or a plane because the gas prices are so high.
9: The cruise ship hit by a hantavirus outbreak has been anchored off the coast of Morocco since early morning. Its crew and passengers have been disembarking all day. The BBC's Sarah Rainsford is on Tenerife Island.
14: The operation to bring passengers off the Honduras cruise liner is now well underway. We've seen the first two small boats carrying, we believe, Spanish nationals to shore. They were sitting inside wearing blue protective clothing and face masks. They were all socially distanced on that boat. Each one of them was carrying a small carrier bag with a few personal belongings. That's all they've been allowed to bring off the Honduras.
9: Officials say 17 Americans will be the last to disembark today. The World Health Organization says the passengers are asymptomatic. Local residents are still concerned. WHO Chief Tedros Ghebreyesus.
15: The risk is low, so they shouldn't worry.
9: More than 100 passengers and crew are reported sick with norovirus aboard the Caribbean Princess cruise ship due to dock at Port Canaveral tomorrow. CDC says the cruise line has followed all the correct protocols to treat passengers and crew and sanitize the ship, which has been on a 13-day cruise. More cleaning is planned after the ship docks in Florida tomorrow. This is CBS News.
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9: Florida's attorney general says an Orlando man has been arrested for swindling an investor out of $1 million for a non-existent land development deal, then using the money for personal stuff. 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On this Mother's Day, CBS's Stacey Lynn has asked a few kids in Maryland about their moms.
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37: Boy, do we have a show for you. Wow. I'm just looking down this list of stuff. It's incredible. It's incredible. So we got to start somewhere. This is the Markley, Van Camp, and Robbins Show. I'm Scott Robbins. Right over there is David Van Camp. Jamie Markley is taking care of some family biz today.
38: Yes, he is.
37: But he will be rejoining us tomorrow. I want to get to this story, and I mentioned to you off the air. I said, David, I see this story, update on Iran war from Dan Raisin Kane.
38: Yeah.
37: And I think to myself, this second?
38: Yeah, right.
37: Because I have whiplash from this thing. Who is operating the Strait of Hormuz right now?
38: That's a good question.
37: I don't know the answer to any of these questions. Anyway, Dan Raisenkane can maybe help us out here a little bit.
0: Yes, maybe he can. Here we go.
1: Since the ceasefire was announced, Iran has fired at commercial vessels 9 times and seized 2 container ships. And they've attacked U.S. forces more than 10 times, all below the threshold of restarting major combat operations at this point. You can also see the group of tankers and cargo vessels in the U.S. blockade line, as I'm.
0: By the way, I guess I knew this kind of deep down in my soul, but I didn't realize that a ceasefire could still exist under a certain threshold. Like, yeah, you're setting off a few bombs, but, you know, you're bombing ships, you're boarding tankers, you're seizing them in the Strait of Hormuz, and now you're bombing oil refineries and whatnot.
37: I mean, I heard him say this, and I thought, do I just misinterpret this? What does under threshold really mean?
0: Yeah, well,
37: I don't know what that means.
0: As long as you don't blow up something really important, you're fine.
37: Yeah,
0: you can keep lobbing rockets, I suppose.
37: Yeah, I guess.
1: As a result of Iran's indiscriminate attacks across the region, there are currently 22,500 mariners embarked on more than 1,550 commercial vessels trapped in the Arabian Gulf, unable to transit. In addition to shipping, Iran has continued to deliberately attack its neighbors. Just yesterday, Iran attacked Oman once and the UAE 3 times, including an attack on Fujairah oil terminal, which was successfully defeated. They also launched cruise missiles, drones, small boats at U.S. forces defending commercial shipping in the straits, and United States Navy MH-60 helicopters and Army AH-64 Apache helicopters successfully defeated those threats. Thus far, today is quieter.
0: Well, and then they started lobbing rockets again. Because you're right. I mean, it is just kind of minute by minute, second
37: it
0: by
37: is.
0: Second.
37: Yeah. I knew they started lobbing rockets again.
0: Yeah.
37: Yeah, and again, I wish he would explain the threshold thing.
0: Well, I think it's sort of like, well, okay, so they tried to bomb this oil facility. It didn't go through. Right? It was successfully deterred for the most part, so therefore it doesn't count as a violation of the ceasefire and an escalation of hostilities. I suppose that's it. And he made the point yesterday, and we talked about it, that usually when they send out these attack boats, you're talking like 30 to 40 at a time. One of the times it was 6. So there's not a whole lot of firepower left in Iran's arsenal.
37: I keep hearing that, but they keep lobbing rockets.
0: Oh, yeah.
37: It's like they must have stockpiled quite a few of those. Anyway, the update will be different in 20 minutes. I almost can guarantee you that.
0: Oh, yeah.
37: But we'll get to that when we need to. Now, this is something kind of interesting. Dan Raisenkane again and Pete Hegseth responded to reports that Iran will be deploying what they call kamikaze dolphins.
0: Yes.
37: Now, they're strapping bombs on dolphins and sending them out, right?
0: That was the reporting a while ago, just a couple days ago, that, yeah, they have attack dolphins that they've trained to go and attack ships. And they've got mines on them.
37: Yeah.
0: So, yeah,
37: dolphin itself is not attacking a ship.
0: No, I mean, no, it is. It's running into the ship. That's
37: no,
0: the
37: I know that. I know that. But I mean, the dolphin's not like trying to bite him or something.
0: No. It's just going like to make contact and then go boom, or get close and go boom.
37: Yes. They strap bombs to them.
0: Yes, exactly. They strap bombs to these dolphins and then they go boom. That's the theory, at least.
2: You said that the attacks by Iran so far are below the threshold of restarting major combat operations. What is that threshold? And then for Secretary Hegseth, are there still concerns about mines in the strait? And can you kind of clarify these reports of kamikaze dolphins that we've heard about?
1: I haven't heard the kamikaze dolphin thing. It's like sharks with laser beams, right? The threshold of restarting is a political decision above my pay grade. What I'll say is it's low harassing fire right now. It feels like Iran is grasping at straws to try to do something across the southern flank. To your question, David, their command and control structure remains very fractured, and I think they're struggling to maintain control down echelon at the edge, but it's still pretty low-level kinetics at this point in time.
0: I always like hearing the professional military guys talk like him, where he's just like, yeah, we're at a pretty low threshold kinetic interactions with the nexus of the threat point and, you know, all that kind of stuff. And then Pete Hegseth comes in and wants to talk about kamikaze dolphins.
37: Yeah.
0: Right. He's like, wait a minute, we're burying the lead here.
3: And I can't confirm or deny whether we have kamikaze dolphins, but I can confirm they don't. Ultimately, the any follow-on effort, if there are mines identified, would be something that some of our units could undertake or the world could undertake. But right now, we know we have a lane of safe passage that commercial shipping can flow through.
0: Right there, not a lot of people willing to laugh at the kamikaze dolphin joke from the Secretary of War, Pete Hegseth.
4: No.
0: Sometimes you go for the joke, man, and it doesn't stick, you know?
4: Right.
0: Where he's like, well, I can't confirm.
1: At this point in time.
3: And I can't confirm or deny whether we have kamikaze dolphins, but I can confirm they don't, ultimately.
0: You got a couple of, courtesy chuckles.
4: Right, yes.
0: It's like, yeah, the people in that room are a little bit worried about what's about to go boom here. I'm kind of surprised that anybody even asked about the kamikaze dolphins to begin with.
4: Me too. Well, I read that yesterday somewhere.
0: Mm-hmm.
4: And I'm like, that can't be true, right?
0: Well, there's been talk of that going back to, like, what, World War II?
4: Yeah.
0: Like, somehow training these animals to go and attack targets in the sea. Because, yeah, I mean, it's a great idea in theory, unless you really, really like dolphins. I mean, I don't know if it's really fair to train dolphins to be kamikaze pilots for us, but, you know, they're just out doing dolphin stuff. They're not hurting anybody.
4: Well, you know, it's the benefits you get from it. Your family of dolphins gets if you
0: That's
4: throw
0: true.
4: Yourself you in get a line of duty. Like
0: lifetime
4: that,
0: supply of mackerel. Yeah,
4: yeah, something
0: and free
4: like
0: college.
4: That, yeah. All right, so Trump was – here's a question I get asked all the time. Hey, why don't you guys find out what's going on with the Iranian population right now? Mm-hmm. Do you know anything? What do you know? What are you hearing?
0: It's almost impossible to know because you know that there's a lot of propaganda flying both ways. The government has shut out internet access for most of the population. Some people have Starlink, but again, it's kind of hard to gauge what the mood is there based on that because it's just one guy with a computer basically.
4: Yeah.
0: And you don't know what's propaganda, what's pro-regime propaganda, what's anti-regime propaganda. It's basically a blackout.
4: Yeah, so, I mean, are they fighting back? Are they not fighting back? What are they doing?
0: I don't know.
4: Are they going to fight back? Yeah. Trump was asked that question.
0: Well, yeah, he was on the Hugh Hewitt show, and he said he was open to the idea of arming anti-regime factions with Iran, because that's a big problem. If you don't have the guns, it's going to be kind of hard to go against the guys who do have the guns.
5: Look, if they had guns, which they don't have, if they had guns, you know, guns were sent and other people took those guns. If they had guns, they would fight back. I'm convinced of that. But, you know, you can't have an unarmed population against people with AK-47s and stand there, even if you have 250,000 people. So, you know, you started off by asking me, would I like to see them? And I'm very torn on it because they lost 42,000 people in the first 2 weeks. I don't really want to see that. They have guns, and
1: okay.
5: I think they're getting some guns. As soon as they have guns, they'll fight like as good as anybody there is.
0: We'll see.
4: Yeah. To me, I mean, sending them guns, just sending the populace guns is a non-starter because they'll be taken away and be used against them.
0: Well, yeah. I mean,
4: there's no doubt about that.
0: I think he's being more generic about that. Like, they know certain different anti-regime groups that are working within the country. Maybe. I mean, I've seen this movie before where a country goes and gives a Middle Eastern population guns, and then, suddenly they have those guns and they're using it against us.
4: Against us, yeah.
0: So,
4: yeah, well, that's like steal the food that's supposed to be going. You know, this is anytime somebody's given something when they have no control over their lives whatsoever.
0: Mm-hmm.
4: But anyway, more on that later. Judge, this is a story that made me the sickest. I read this story yesterday. There's a judge who apologized to the guy who tried to kill Trump, and I'm not making that up.
0: Either. Yeah.
4: A judge did this.
0: Yes.
4: Amazing.
0: This is Judge Zia Faraqui, who has apologized to Cole Allen. This is the guy who tried to murder President Trump and other administration officials at the White House Correspondents Association dinner just last weekend, a week and a half ago. Apologized for him being in solitary confinement and on suicide watch because he had said that he didn't think he was going to survive. Here's the report from Fox, and at the very end you'll hear a familiar voice Just saying, what are we doing here? Why are we apologizing to this guy?
6: Judge Zia Fariqui apologized to suspect Cole Allen for the treatment he's received so far while he's been behind bars. He's been put on suicide watch by the Department of Corrections, and the judge was asking why. The defendant has requested a Bible, has requested meetings with his legal team, and that has not been allowed. He's been put in restrictive 24-hour lockup with no windows and a padded room without an opportunity to get out for recreation. And so the judge making it clear to the Department of Corrections that he wants answers by tomorrow morning about exactly what the housing determination will be made for the suspect in this case, out of grave concern about his constitutional rights, and that apology issued near the end of the hearing. And so quite a moment just moments ago in federal court. Bottom line, the Department of Corrections said they wanted to make sure that he survived, that this is a high profile case, and all involved acknowledge it is a high profile case. But again, the judge concerned about the treatment he's gotten since he was arrested after the White House Correspondents' Dinner shooting incident. Sandra, back to you.
7: A lot of people might be shocked by that.
5: Yeah. The judge apologized to this guy, who's a killer, who, if he had gotten another couple yards, would have sprayed the whole audience in the Correspondents' Dinner. I mean, would have just sprayed him and killed God knows how many, and then would have marched up and taken a shot over the whole audience at the president? And we're apologizing to this guy? I don't get that.
0: Yeah.
37: No, I don't get it either, Larry. I agree with you.
0: Well, it's ideologically driven.
37: Gosh. Man. You know? Again, you hear this stuff and you say, did this really happen? And then you hear, yeah, of course it really happened. Mm-hmm. Yeah. Of course it did.
0: Yeah.
37: All right. James Carville has entered a word into our vernacular I had never heard before.
0: Yes.
37: When describing Donald Trump.
0: Yes.
37: Now, again, I've never heard this word before.
0: It's quite a thing. We can get it going now and then finish it up after the break. But
37: okay.
0: Yeah, this is quite an odd way of describing President Trump. James Carville was saying that he was at some event and women kept coming up to him and telling him what Trump's face looks like. James Carville talking about somebody's looks. Oof, buddy, come on.
37: No kidding.
0: Yeah.
8: She says, James, our friends and I love it when you talk nasty about Trump. Just use all the language you can. But she says, you know what? When I see his face, it reminds me of the backside of my husband's scrotum. Yeah, that's what it is. You look like the backside of a That's what you are, Trump.
0: I have a lot of questions that I don't know if you can answer, and I don't know if anybody would be willing to weigh in on our Facebook page.
37: I'm a little stunned.
0: Is that a part of the male anatomy that most wives are familiar with their husbands?
37: Not that I'm aware of.
0: The backside.
37: I've never heard that one before, but I've never asked either. Because I don't really know if I want to know.
0: You pick it out of a lineup if you saw it?
37: Yep, that's him.
0: Oh, that's him. Yep, that's...
37: Holy smokes.
0: That's the backside of that one. There's a little bit more there that we can get to.
37: We'll get to some more. We got to flesh that out a little bit more. Did I say that?
0: Come on.
37: I'm sorry. I didn't even mean to. Top five things, top five stories we're following today, and women are sharing the moment they learned they were dating an idiot. This had to be fun. Coming up.
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4: All righty then. This is the Markley, Van Camp, and Robbins Show. Hi there, I'm Scott Robbins. Right over there, you see that guy right there? That's David Van Camp, and the empty stool is where Jamie Markley would be sitting if he were here today, but he's not. He'll be back tomorrow.
25: Yep.
4: He'll be back tomorrow. Here are the top five things, by the way, that we are looking at this morning, David Van Camp.
0: Yes, the judge overseeing the case of the latest attempted assassin of the president apologized to the would-be assassin for being kept in isolation and suicide watch. Number four, the Centers for Medicaid and Medicare Services is for the first time allowing doctors to get paid for de-prescribing medications. This is a big deal. Number three, today is the deadline for Representative Ilhan Omar to turn over all documents to Minnesota's Feeding Our Future Fraud Committee. Omar's name appeared six times in court documents tied to the $250 million scheme where they were supposed to be feeding children. Yeah. And they weren't. They were buying, you know, cars and houses.
4: Right.
0: Number two, there's a cruise ship stuck off the coast of Africa. Emergency medical evacuations are underway, I guess, because of a deadly hantavirus outbreak. Usually you get this from rodents. The World Health Organization says they think the first case was infected before getting on the boat.

0: like going out on boats, like if I can control the boat, or it's like a small fishing boat, like I can go, I'm just going out fishing. I've slept on the water before on a fishing trip, but just the idea of being on this gigantic cruise ship with thousands of other people, and it only takes one person getting sick.
1: Yeah, with that kind of stuff.
0: And then all of a sudden, all hell is breaking loose. And then number one.
1: Isn't this what Gene Hackman died from, by the way?
0: Hantavirus? You know what? Yeah, I think that's, or his wife did or
1: his
0: something
1: wife
0: like
1: and
0: that.
1: He both, I think. But jeez.
0: And then number one, Iran launched ballistic missiles and drones at the UAE towards an oil facility that was thwarted, but they attacked again today as they say, fragile ceasefire continues to hold. It has not reached the level of intensity that would require a U.S. response. That's according to the chairman of Joint Chiefs of Staff and the Secretary of War. Those are the top five stories that we're watching today. Also, James Carville has a new term for President Trump, and he says it was inspired by a lady.
2: No wonder Lindsey Graham's always trying to lick your face. But my point here is
1: what?
2: These people, and they were coming up to me, didn't matter. Black women, white women, elegant women, everything that you can imagine. And almost to a person, they said, you keep calling him nasty names because that's what he deserves. And that's who he is.
0: Yeah, this is the Mark Lee Van Camp and Robin show. The new term, by the way, is scrotum face.
1: Yeah. I thought, I didn't realize it was the rear end of a man.
0: Yes.
1: Bending over.
0: It was
1: Carville. I don't know what his deal. I never heard of that one before.
0: No.
1: I've heard them all, but I haven't heard that one.
0: The dark side of the moons, I guess, is what he's talking about. It's the back side of a scrotum. Like I don't actually see that one.
1: Scrotum.
0: Yeah, I'm not familiar. I don't think I've ever seen.
1: I didn't even know that was a thing. You know, I didn't know it was different than the front side of the. I don't think it is. I don't know.
0: Yeah. So.
1: Had one my whole life. I never noticed that before. Huh?
0: Yeah. All right.
1: You know, that's like a fingerprint. Oh, we're all different.
0: Got a news update next in What's Your Story?
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6: All right, here we go. This is the Markley, Van Camp, and Robbins Show. Hi there, I'm Scott Robbins. Right over there, David Van Camp. Jamie Markley is away today. He will be coming back this way tomorrow, David.
7: Yes, he will.
6: Yeah, and we got to wrap up this James Carville thing.
7: Oh, yeah, because it's just so bizarre, and this is, I guess, where some Democrats are. I mean, he said, I've got Trump derangement syndrome, and I don't want to get better, is what he said. Mm-hmm. Little Gollum.
6: somebody just mentioned to me that they thought that I should tell you that he looks like Gollum, and you agreed.
7: He does.
6: Gollum from Lord of the Rings.
7: So this guy, I mean, it's just major bitter divorced dad energy online. Yeah. He's talking about President Trump and something that a woman said, he says at least, that a woman at random came up to him and suggested a new nickname for the president. And we'll just start it from the beginning here because I messed up on timing in the last segment and didn't get quite through it. So here we go.
8: She says, James, our friends and I love it when you talk nasty about Trump. Just use all the language you can. But she says, you know what? When I see his face, it reminds me of the backside of my husband's scrotum.
7: Again, what? I want to know, ladies, do you know what that looks like? And like upon, I'm just wondering because I don't know what my own looks like.
6: I don't want to make eye contact.
7: You know,
6: I don't either. I don't want to look at it either. I don't want to look at yours. I don't want to look at mine. I don't want to look at anybody's.
7: So I'm just wondering, is that a common thing that women will know? Like they can pick it out of a lineup there? Like
6: oh, yeah, that's my husband. Yeah.
7: That's him. Yeah. That's what they do at the police station when you're arrested. They get your fingerprints and then they say, pop them here. There you go. You're easily
6: Well, you know, no
7: them.
6: Two scrotums are alike. David likes snowflakes.
8: Yeah, that's what it is. You look like the backside of a That's what you are, Trump. No wonder Lindsey Graham's always trying to lick your face. But my point here is these people, and they were coming up to me, didn't matter, black women, white women, elegant women, everything that you can imagine. And almost to a person, they said, you keep calling him nasty names because that's what he deserves. And that's who he is, and that's what he deserves, and we're going to keep calling him. And your new name, dude, is Scrotum Face, because that's what you are, Scrotum Face.
6: Mm-hmm. I still don't get it.
7: I don't get it. It's like it's wrinkly. I don't know.
6: I don't know either.
7: All right. That lady's husband has some has an interesting relationship with spray tan, I suppose.
6: I would love to
7: get the undercarriage done too.
6: I got to charge you extra for that now. Well, that doesn't, yeah, exactly, you know, that undercoating, yeah, is a little more money.
7: Is it streak free?
6: I don't know. Yeah. All right. Now we got to get to this story, right? Women are sharing the moment they learned they were dating an idiot, David.
7: Yes. Well, it's a list online, right?
6: It's a list online. I did see it. Women are sharing the moment they knew the man that they were with was a complete idiot.
7: Yeah, I mean, I can give you the short version of this, ladies.
6: Sure.
7: Yeah, Is he a male? Then yes, he's an idiot in some ways.
6: Yeah, well, of course.
7: That's the reality.
6: It goes without saying. Yeah, we all got an idiot side to us. Mm-hmm. One woman said, in college, I came back from spring break with bangs. A guy said, what did you do to your hair? I said, I got bangs. We stood there in silence as he realized a girl's hair doesn't just grow shorter in front like a genetic trait. That's pretty good.
7: Okay.
6: Another said, my ex-husband saw a Tampax ad on TV and said they only advertise those when they know women are having their periods.
7: Oh.
6: I had to explain to him that we were not all on the same schedule. She said, I knew a guy who thought a woman could just take a shower after sex to prevent pregnancy.
7: Yeah.
6: Okay. My first boyfriend thought that the women's breasts inflated during sex like a man's does. And one woman said this, she goes, I had to tell my ex that women did in fact poop. Yeah.
7: Well, yeah.
6: They do.
7: No, they don't, but whatever.
6: We, you know, you don't want to believe that, but it's true.
7: Yes.
6: So anyway, there you go. Those are some few examples of it, but I'm sure you have some of your own.
7: Yes. Mm-hmm.
6: Yeah.
7: Well, I'm sure. Yeah, because we all have that one moment, right? Where you just realize you know nothing about the opposite sex. You know absolutely nothing.
6: Right.
7: And it happens, you know, but because we don't share the same equipment. Seinfeld solved this years ago.
6: Yeah, he did.
7: Right. We don't have the same equipment. So it's like he shouldn't make fun of somebody because they don't know how it works. You know, everybody's body is like the funhouse mirrors at a demented carnival, right? I mean,
6: exactly.
7: You kind of have to break each other or give each other a little bit of slack, right?
6: All
7: right.
6: I think so too. Yeah. Yes. After all, that's all what makes the world go round, right?
7: Yes. It is time for What's Your Story, Scott? Where we go around the table and share a story that we found interesting. May not be the biggest story of the day, may not be the most pressing issue, but you wanted to share it anyway. Scott, what is your story this
6: time? You know, just about the time it was ready to go to a jury and we were going to hear discovery, which would have been really good, they settled. Blake Lively and Justin Baldoni's career on fire. Mm-hmm. Now, can any of them ever come back? But they settled this thing. So they spent $60 million in attorney's fees, by the way.
7: This was like harassment on set or something. I didn't follow it very closely.
6: She said her accusation against him was that she was sexually harassed on the set of the movie they were doing together.
7: Mm-hmm.
6: And his claim was, well, I'm an actor. You're an actress. This is stuff we do, right?
7: Yeah.
6: And so this was due to go to court. There was all kinds of accusations flying back and forth between the two. And it turns out that I'm guessing this is the reason discovery was going to come up, and both parties thought it better to go ahead and get this thing settled right now.
7: Mm-hmm.
6: So they did. By the way, I don't know what this settlement was. Nobody does right now. Neither can talk about it, or it negates the settlement financial terms or whatever the terms were. But now the conversation is, does anybody want to hire either one of these people to do a movie with again?
7: Well, that's a good question.
6: And, you know, and again, I don't know what the answer to that is. And with Blake Lively and with him, too. I mean, I don't know if they want either one of them on set again.
7: Mm-hmm.
6: It's like, you know, this type of stuff happens. But Blake Lively, by the way, is married to Ryan Reynolds.
7: Yes.
6: So it's not like she's not without a paycheck or something here moving forward.
7: Yeah. And he'll get gigs because America loves Ryan Reynolds.
6: Yeah, of course. And the Baldoni guy, I don't know.
7: Yeah, I couldn't pick
6: There's
7: that guy.
6: There's always Dancing with the Stars, I guess.
7: Yeah, right, exactly. Yeah. Yes. Harassing with the Stars. Like there you go.
6: All right, David, what you got going today?
7: Well, you know, there's something called a mouse plague underway across farms in parts of Australia. It's a mouse plague. That is millions and millions of mice swarming everywhere.
6: Oh, God.
7: All over farms. Oh. Economic devastation is what they're worried about. Here's the news report, and they even talked to a farmer who was affected by this.
9: To a story sure to make anyone squirm, the mouse plague sweeping across the country. Australian farmers are battling an explosion in the rodent population with properties overrun by thousands of mice.
10: I actually think so.
11: This is too much.
9: It's reminiscent of a similar outbreak 5 years ago with fears this plague could cause billions of dollars in damage.
12: Belinda Eastoff's farm is infested with the rodents, and she joins us from her property in Yuna, Western Australia. Belinda, thanks for joining us. Really, those videos are pretty hard to watch, and I know this is your third time being through a mice plague. How bad is this one? How does it compare to the others?
13: This time around, this is our third mouse plague, as you said, in the last 6 years. This time around, it's much worse than I've ever seen. I've never, ever seen this level of population ever before that we're seeing in our paddocks.
7: Mm. Everything in Australia is trying to kill you. That entire continent is saying, don't live here.
6: Sure seems like it, doesn't it?
7: And yet...
6: I mean, snakes, rodents... Yeah,
7: their own government.
6: Yeah, that too.
7: Their own government hates you. I mean, everything is trying to make your life worse or make your life end in Australia.
6: You ever lived somewhere where there was a mouse problem at all?
7: Well, technically once, long story, I was living in a not very great quadplex. Uh-huh. And the people across the hall from me, we were both in like the semi-basement level.
6: Okay.
7: People across the hall from me, there were like eight people that lived there. They would hang their like dirty diapers out on the exterior of their front door because they didn't want to go all the way to the dumpster all the time. But they didn't want it in their house, so it just anyway, they left a bunch of food and it was gross. And all of a sudden, yeah, I had rats all over my apartment. It was gross.
6: Rats.
7: Yeah.
6: Rats.
7: Rats.
6: Oh God. I tell this story all the time because, you know, I grew up in farming community, rural America. And the jobs you had during the summer were that of walking beans or detasseling corn. Sometimes you shelled corn. Mm-hmm. You were in the bin and you shelled the it was still husked corn into the auger and it would split it up and it would take it away. But when we would get to the bottom of that or close to the bottom of that, you would have rats that had been in there pretty much all winter.
7: Oh, yeah.
6: And they come running out. And they were panicked, right? The food supply was going away.
7: Yeah.
6: And they knew it. And so that would freak me out. And the old farmers used to say, just hit him with a scoop shovel and throw him on the auger.
7: Yeah.
6: So we learned how to do that.
7: Well, I mean, when I worked at the old Burlington Coat Factory in Denton, I think they've cleaned up their act since then. I don't know. It's been 20 years or whatever since I worked there, or close to it, I guess. But they had a pretty bad rat problem to the point where, like, we were setting out traps and things like that in the receiving area, where mm-hmm. like the warehouse area. And I killed more than my share of rats before. And came up, there was, like, one where we had a manager there who was from Pakistan, I think, and he was just brutal with the things. So we'd have the rat traps up on the rafters, like, way up high mm-hmm. in the loading bay area. And every once in a while, you'd be, you know, scanning shirts and hanging things up, and then you just hear boom, boom, and it would fall all the way down to the ground. And then this guy, the assistant manager there, he was like, no problem. And he'd just take it, and if it was still alive, he would just, like, flip it over. So, like, the bottom of the rat trap was up, mm-hmm. and then just stomp on it.
6: Yeah.
7: And yeah. I was like, oh, gosh. Well, and then we also decided that if you ever started a metal band, Rat Side Down would be a fantastic album title.
6: Oh, wow. Rat Side Down.
7: Rat Side Down.
6: It could be like a nautical term, too.
7: The new album from Wizard Fist, Rat Side Down.
6: That's good.
7: Anyway, yeah.
6: I like that. No, yeah, I had a cat one. I mean, I have two cats now. Mm-hmm. So I don't worry about it as much as I used to. But mice were a predominant part of my childhood as well, because again, we lived in a in a farmhouse in a rural community, and there was cornfields across the street and what have you, and you got a couple of mice every year, you know, every year.
7: Oh, but for sure.
6: You always had cats, and the cat would get the mouse.
7: Mm-hmm.
6: And then he would drop the mouse, sometimes still alive, at your feet.
7: Oh, it's a gift.
6: Yeah, but right, exactly. Thank you.
7: Yes.
6: But you wouldn't know it was alive until you picked it up, and then it moved.
7: Oh, gosh.
6: So it's like, oh, God.
7: Yeah. That's
6: right?
7: Good. Yeah.
6: Yeah, and then it was chaos that broke out after that. The cat's looking at you like, what?
7: That's a bad scene, man. Bad
6: You're rejecting
7: scene.
6: My gift. I worked all day for that.
7: Hey, man, I worked really hard for that.
6: I did.
7: Yeah,
6: dang you.
7: Exactly.
6: Oh, man. Oh, man. All right, coming up. Walgreens should be charged with a crime. This piece of audio from a Chicago alderman will blow your mind and will anger you at the same time, I think. We'll get to that. It did me anyway. We'll get to that coming up. Also, there was a funeral in Seattle for a closed Taco Bell.
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6: All right, here we go. This is the Markley, Van Camp, and Robbins Show. Hi there, I'm Scott Robbins right over there. You see that guy right over there? That's David Van Camp right over there.
7: Yes, it is. Well, if you want to be the hero this Mother's Day, if your mom likes to cook or maybe your wife likes to cook, skip the last-minute flowers from, you know, your local corner store or whatever. She doesn't want those. Give mom something she'll actually use. If she loves to cook but hates the stress that comes with the timing everything just right, especially if you're cooking for a crowd, you've got to check out Chef IQ Sense. I love this thing. It almost feels like cheating when I got something going. I say that all the time because it does. It's like, man, I've honed my steak grilling skills for years. Yes, I know exactly what rare feels like, medium rare, et cetera. And now here comes this little wireless smart thermometer just negating all of those skills. It's a little annoying, but it's still pretty cool. You stick it in, it sends alerts straight to your phone telling you when the food hits the perfect temperature. Doesn't matter if it's on the grill, if it's in the oven, air fryer even. It just works.
6: Yeah, be a hero this Mother's Day. Less stress, more time. She actually gets to hang out with all you guys. Relax, enjoy the day. And right now, with the Mother's Day deal they got going on, it's the perfect time to get one for her or you, for that matter. 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Walgreens, Chicago. People are angry.
7: Yes. Well, we've seen this story play out before, but Walgreens on the south side of Chicago, there's one location there. Not in total, but there is a particular location that's shutting down in June because of, well, rampant theft and violence.
6: Yes. Yeah, right.
7: They're tired of people getting stabbed on the property and stealing everything.
6: It's bad for business getting stabbed.
7: And then you always have this group of activists, these useless people who don't have anything to say when the crime is running rampant in their own neighborhoods. But as soon as a business says, we can't do this anymore, then they'll show up and protest because it's terrible. This is Chicago Alderman William Hall. And he says, this should be illegal, what Walgreens is doing. Come on, man.
25: Walgreens should be charged with first-degree corporate abandonment.
26: Yes.
25: It should be a crime the way they're treating our elders.
26: Yes.
25: It should be a crime the way they're treating our families. Yeah.
7: You know what is a crime? The crime that's happening. That's how your elders are being. You don't care about the people in those communities. You just see an opportunity to go and scream and moan and whine about the man not being fair. What are they supposed to do?
6: I don't know. I mean, that's just it. What's the solution?
7: Yeah.
6: And you got to steal $700 worth of stuff now to be prosecuted.
7: At
6: a Walgreens.
7: And you got people because in large part of the Safety Act and then ideologically driven judges, you know, people who are committing these crimes, they get arrested and they're out in 24 hours. They're back out on the streets. And so you got people who are on the corner selling half of a Walgreens three blocks away.
6: Yeah, I know.
7: Because they can get away with it. It's like, what can Walgreens do or any retail outlet? do. It's like you complain when they lock up all the goods. Okay, you complain when they say, okay, we'll just have empty boxes where the stock used to be.
6: Right.
7: And then they're like, okay, you're good. All you're going to do is complain? Fine, we're closing it down.
6: Yeah, we'll shut it down. Why? It's a sin to close a store that's drowning in theft.
7: Yes.
6: That's crazy. All right. This is the Markley, Van Camp, and Robin Show.
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28: I'm Peter King. Iran says it's responded to President Trump's latest proposal for ending the war, but so far there are no details from either side. Energy Secretary Chris Wright tells CBS's Face the Nation the process appears to be working.
29: We did stop Project Freedom at Iran's request. They said, wait a minute, let's make a deal. Let's make a deal. We'll agree to reopen it. Let's engage in the talks about the nuclear program and let's make a deal. So this pausing of that military effort to open the straits is to get a negotiated settlement with Iran.
28: There is a ceasefire, but weapons fire, possibly an Iranian drone, has hit a British ship off the coast of Qatar, reporter Dale Gavlak and Aman Jordan.
30: Vessels in the area have been advised to transit with caution. The incident comes as tensions remain high in the Gulf between the U.S. and Iran amid a tenuous ceasefire.
28: The closure of the Strait of Hormuz is making it tough for aid groups like Save the Children to provide help to Sudan, which is in the middle of a humanitarian crisis. President and CEO Jhonti Soripto is just back from there. She appeared on Face the Nation.
31: We have currently about 500,000 stocks still stuck in Dubai that we can't get out. Medicine, drugs, cost of transport have gone up, as you hear everywhere. So plumping up treatment for malnutrition for young infants and children who are malnourished is now, 12 to 15% more expensive than it was before.
28: The cruise ship hit by a hantavirus outbreak is now anchored off the coast of Morocco with dozens of passengers on the way home.
32: I'm Remy Innocencio in Tenerife, the Canary Islands. The Hondi is pulled into the port here on the south side of Tenerife before dawn, and a few hours later, after daybreak, passengers finally started to disembark after their 5.5-week cruise turned crisis. Small boats are ferrying them from the Hondius, which had dropped anchor in the industrial port of Granadilla. From the shore, passengers are quickly boarded onto buses and whisked to the airport just about 10 minutes away, then onto their repatriation flights home.
28: Medical officials say nobody disembarking has any symptoms of the virus. Whether it's candy, flowers, or brunch or dinner out, pampering mom on this Mother's Day is getting more and more expensive. CBS Sacramento's Connor McGill has more from Northern California.
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28: This is CBS News.
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15: 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I am Jim Clouk, a.k.a. Check-A-Pro Joe. It's so great to have you here on the radio today with me. I know you're not on the radio. You're listening in your car, your truck, your garage, maybe inside the house. But who I do have on the radio is someone you may have heard before, and you're going to want to hear more from this guy. His name is Cody Johnson. He is our garage door expert. Cody, welcome back to the show.
16: I'm blessed to be here. Thank you for having me, and I'm glad to be on the radio with you. So this is great.
15: So great to have you here. I love having you in the studio to talk about something that pretty much everybody has who listens to my show. If they own a house, they probably have a garage door or two or three.
16: Oh, absolutely. I haven't seen that many homes that don't have garage doors. There's a few that have carports, but massive amount of the houses that we see in the cities, 95% have garage doors.
15: So today we're going to take your questions at joe@checkapro.com. If you have a question, you can email Joe, J-O-E, at checkapro.com. That's my email, the best way to get a hold of me. We'll be hearing from Corey today and from Pam and from Sam, and that's all coming up. We're also going to be talking about garage door maintenance, repair, replacement, anything garage door. So if you have a garage door and it's making a lot of noise, or it's acting up, or you're just tired of that ugly thing and you want a new one, well, we'll talk about that today here on the show. I'll be giving out the phone number throughout the program as well. We have 10 of these offers. I should say, Cody has brought 10 of these offers to the radio program today. And I'm going to tell you what the offer is. And you may have heard this before and may not have acted on it, but now may be the time. A garage door tune-up. This is a $500 value for just $129. I asked him for more. I said, what else can you do to sweeten the deal? He said, well, we have the 29-point inspection, and we can incorporate that into the garage door tune-up for the $129. I said, yeah, and what else? He said, really? Right? You said, more?
16: I said, more. Are you serious?
15: Yeah. 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A 29-point inspection and the 129 garage door tune-up. 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
16: Yep.
15: All for just $129.
16: Only $129. Yes, sir.
15: Only for 10 people, though.
16: That's right. We had to limit it.
15: Yeah. There's a limit. There has to be a limit. Otherwise, you guys would go broke. So, it's very simple. This deal ends at the end of the program or after the first 10 people call. I'm going to give out Cody's number right now. Here's his number. Call. Call Cody now at A1 Garage Door Service, 210-640-2349. That's 210-640-2349. the phone number a little slower, 210-640-2349. Now, if you're driving, don't try to call now. You can call a little bit later. We will keep you up to speed because Jerry, our producer here at the radio show, keeps us posted on how many are left. This is a special number. These calls actually go through Jerry's office here at the radio studio, and then they go directly over to Cody's office. It kind of transfers through electronically. So it's kind of cool because we can actually see the calls coming in. So we will keep you up to speed. I'm excited today.
16: This is great.
15: All right. Why don't we go to the email bag, if you will. It used to be called the mailbag when people sent it in with a stamp. The email bag. Corey has a question. If I pull the emergency release cord and lift the door halfway by hand, does it stay in place or does it slam down?
16: Great question. And this is one of the things that we do on our tune-up. It's called a balance test. So when you lift the door up halfway and you kind of stop that momentum, it should actually stay there. So if it's slamming down, then we have a spring issue. If it's flying up, then we have a spring issue. So that's a three-point balance test. When the door is all the way on the bottom, it should stay down. That sounds obvious, right? When you lift it halfway and you stop that momentum, it should stay. And then when you lift it all the way up, it should stay up. You know, it may come down 6 inches, but it should not fall down. And so that's a balance test that we do. And it's part of our tune-up. So yes, Corey, it should be staying when you lift it halfway, it should stay right there.
15: Yep, it's supposed to be balanced with that spring. The spring is to basically assist you or the opener to open and close it.
16: Yeah, absolutely. A spring is the what we call the counterbalance of the garage door. It's really the muscle of it. Most people think the opener is, or if you or I had to lift the door up, you think you or I are the muscle. No, the opener should be lifting no more than 5 pounds. And so the springs, but a lot of garage doors are anywhere from 125 pounds. The heaviest I've seen so far is over 1,000 pounds. That was a fancy, massive wood overlay door. But, you know, so that's what the doors weigh. However, when you and I lift it up, we shouldn't be feeling 1,000 pounds or 100 pounds. We should be feeling 5 pounds, is really what it should feel like to us. And more importantly, the opener, because the opener has a lot of plastic parts that are going to break a lot quicker if the door's not balanced properly.
15: Yeah, well explained. Okay, in a moment, I'm going to give out Cody's phone number. But before, I want to go over this deal again, Cody. Let me see if I got this right. A tune-up for your garage door for just $129. On top of that, a 29-point inspection. 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All that for $129. It's worth over $500. Did I get that right?
16: You nailed it. Perfect.
15: Wow. Oh, and Jerry says there's only 8 left. That went quick.
16: Whoa.
15: Two gone already. Okay. Call right now, everybody. I'm giving out Cody's number right now. Dial to get this deal. Call Cody now at A1 Garage Door Service, 210-640-2349. That's 210-640-2349. The phone number, a little slower, 210-640-2349. All right, Cody, some real fun now, and we're going to ask Jerry to help us out. I recorded my garage door before I got new nylon rollers. Didn't sound good.
16: No, it did not.
15: I recorded it after I got new nylon rollers. So Jerry is going to play the before and then the after. And this is really gives my listeners a really good idea of what their garage door probably sounds like to begin with and what it may sound like after, correct?
16: Absolutely. I can't wait for the listeners to hear this.
15: All right, Jerry, cue it up. Play it right now. My old garage door rollers. Ouch.
16: We probably should have warned people to turn down the radio, right? So a lot of times, you know, it's screeching, it's grinding, you hear the ticking and stuff. It's really loud. A lot of people think that's normal. If you just bought the house, moved in, and that's what it sounds like, that's not what it's supposed to sound like. We're about to hear what it's supposed to sound like. But when that happens, there's issues. When there's that much noise, there's that much friction. A noise is a cry for help. So, and let's let them listen to the next one, and then they'll see the difference.
15: All right, Jerry, play the audio file of my new garage door rollers, the premium nylon rollers. Well, that was better.
16: Oh, yeah. So you can still hear the opener, kind of the buzzing noise from the opener, but the door itself is a lot quieter. So even people driving down the freeway right now understand the difference between those two. This is how the door should sound like. And we could actually make it quieter. Eventually, when your opener breaks, we'll get something even quieter than that. But the garage door itself, this is what it should sound like. It's nice and smooth. And more importantly, you know, the opener's working not as hard, because when there's all that noise and friction, the opener's having to pull harder, and everything's going to last longer now that it's working smooth.
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16: 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That's the expectation from our technicians, should be telling you that when we get there. But yeah, we're striving for a five-star review. If you have any issues, please bring that up to our technician right then and there. Let them fix it and make it right.
15: Call Cody right now to get this deal. 210-640-2349. That's 210-640-2349. The phone number, a little slower, 210-640-2349. Cody, before we go to break, I want to talk about your history. You've been in the garage door business since you were a kid. You grew up in it. Talk a little bit about that.
16: Yeah, I've been doing it for a little while, right? So Dad started way back when, in like 1987. So, you know, when I was in third grade, I needed a backpack. Dad says, let's go to work, right? So to get the backpack, we had to go to work. So I officially started in 2001, though. And I've been doing this ever since then. And my brother works with me, my mom, my uncle. It's really a kind of a family affair, if that makes sense. So we have a lot of experience, but I've got a wonderful team also. My team is phenomenal.
15: Yep, you got family in the business and a very large team, an extended family, if you will, that you brought on board.
16: That's right.
15: When we come back, we've got a question from Pam. Pam says, is that grinding, squeaking, or banging sound coming from the motor, the rollers, or the springs? Interesting question. We'll see if Cody can answer that right after the break. We'll be right back right after this on CheckaPro Radio. Stand by.
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15: 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My parents called me Jimmy. I'm Jim Clouk, and I love doing what I'm doing here with you guys. Every week on the radio, I get to help you, my neighbor. You know, Cody, that's how I started the business. It was over 20 years ago, and I was having trouble with contractors. Contractors in general, I'm generalizing, not you, Cody, but in general, contractors can be trouble, and I was having trouble. So I decided to create checkapro.com to help my fellow neighbors and homeowners in my area find good contractors. And so I personally go out and I meet them, I vet them, and then I put them on the website, and then I may invite them on my radio show like I do you.
16: That's right. I remember it was a battle for me to be able to get linked up with you. We had to get references. I was like, have you seen the amount of reviews we have? You're like, not good enough. I want to talk to the people. And you actually reached out to our clients. I gave you a list. I got permission from them to give you their number, and you called them and you talked to them. And it was an awesome experience because I knew that I was in a network of people that care about the clients. And that's what we do. We do home services, and I want everybody to treat others how everybody should be treating me, right? So, and I want to make sure we have people that you know, we're in a network here. We want to make sure the clients are treated right.
15: Absolutely. And you know that if a homeowner isn't happy, they often contact me. And in the past, I've had to have you fix something that happened, because what happens is sometimes someone isn't 100% satisfied. It may not have been something you had done or not done. Everyone's different. People have feelings, right? But I know you guys resolved any problems that ever have come across.
16: Yeah, I mean, sometimes usually it's just some sort of miscommunication, and that's a coaching opportunity for my for me to my technician, and then also a chance for our company to make it right. That's really what makes the difference. Like, a lot of companies, and this is why you even got started, a lot of contractors, if you want to call it that, they have taillight warranties. And what it means is, as soon as you don't see their taillight anymore, you can't get a hold of them. So us, we have fully trained technicians. We have fully trained customer service representatives. We have managers. We have layers of people to be able to help our clients. Ultimately, that's what our job is to do, and provide a great experience for the client. And that starts in the training. Every single technician, installer, maintenance tech, they know our job is to make that customer experience phenomenal. It should be white glove, and that's what our job is supposed to do. They should be asking for a 5-star review from you. And if we set that expectation, a lot of times, and I've had a couple where the client's like, I'm not so happy. Well, okay, then that's your chance to make it right. And then there's a coaching opportunity from me to that technician if they don't make it right. But we always ultimately make it right to the client.
15: Huge opportunity to have someone who's a little dissatisfied to turn them into a huge cheerleader. Actually, sometimes it's good to have a little bit of a problem, because you can get a huge positive outcome. You know, it's like working out. Do you realize, and you probably do because I know you work out, that you can't build muscle unless you tear it down? That's a negative thing, right? You're actually tearing the muscle. But if you want it to be larger, you actually have to put it through some pain first.
16: Yeah, I mean, I call it fail forward, right? So every time you fail, you got to learn from it. And as long as you're learning and improving and growing, that makes you better. It makes your team better. And that's what we're about. So won't pretend we don't have issues, but when there's issues, we learn from it and get better.
15: Cody, I've got an issue right now. It's a bit of a pain point for me. Maybe you can help me out.
16: Sure.
15: So Jerry, our producer, tells me that we have a big fat zero. That means 10 of these 10 are gone. So we have no more offers of this $129 garage door tune-up with a 29-point inspection for free and the 10 free premium rollers. The show is not over. I feel like I'm letting my listeners down, so I'm going to ask you for two more. That would be a 12 total, because 10 are gone.
16: I see. You said dissatisfied.
15: What I'm doing here?
16: I see what you're doing. You're asking. Yeah, we'll do it. Just do me a favor. When you call and you talk to our customer service representative, tell them you heard us on the radio, the 129 roller tune-up. They'll know what it is, and they're going to honor it. There are sometimes some people that might be on hold, and somebody might have just called in. Just tell them 129 roller tune-up. They're going to honor our offer.
15: Cody has helped us out here, guys, so if you're interested, we had zero left a few moments ago. He's bonused us two. Call Cody now at A1 Garage Door Service, 210-640-2349. That's 210-640-2349. The phone number, a little slower, 210-640-2349. Cody, we've covered a number of things on the show today. Not quite ready to wrap things up. Jerry says we have one left. Ooh, thank you, Jerry. Boy, these things go like hotcakes. So I want to go to a question from Ben. So I'm going to ask you the question on behalf of Ben. And then after that, let's kind of do a recap of what we talked about today for our listeners. How's that sound?
16: Awesome.
15: Okay. So Ben asking, how many cycles are in these springs rated for? So I guess the question is, how long is a spring rated for in terms of cycles? I guess that's how many times it can go up or down. And how close am I to that limit?
16: Good question. So I don't know how close you are to that limit, but I can answer you a few different ways. The industry standard cycle rating for an industry standard torsion spring or extension spring is about 10,000 cycles. Now, that's the industry standard on a 7-foot tall door. Okay, so you may be taller, you may be shorter. I don't know. So this is generic answer here. Now, when that spring does break, or if we get out there and we put the door on the scale and it says 30 pounds on the ground, that's an indication, not guarantee, but an indication that springs towards the end of its life versus the beginning. Okay. Also, if it was at the beginning, perhaps the previous person just put the wrong spring on. Okay. So the door should be 5 pounds or less. You know, the average for a standard spring that we're seeing here is about 2 to 3 years, is about the industry average that we're seeing, assuming that you're using the garage door like a front door, which most of our clients do. When it comes time to replace it, we have multiple options. We have what we call our max life springs, which are rated for 80,000 cycles, 80,000. But we also guarantee the max life springs for life, life on parts. And then we have what we call 5-year springs, which is rated for 25,000 cycles, so 2.5 times the industry standard. And then we do have our 2-year springs, which is the 10,000 cycle spring. So again, we have multiple options for you when that time comes. We have them on the van, so you don't have to wait days for it. So if it's a kind of a, we have 99% of what you need is on the van. That way we're not causing inconvenience, making you block out days for us to have to come back. We can take care of it right then and there.
15: On the van, you know, I want to talk about that, actually. On the van, fully stocked truck. It's so important, everybody, when you hire a home service professional, especially someone who's doing repair work, you want a company, such as Cody's company, to have a rolling warehouse. You don't want them to say, you know what, I know what's wrong, but we're going to have to order that part. Or even worse, I'm going to go down to the big box store and I'm going to pay retail. I'm going to buy that and bring it back, and I'm going to install it, and then you can pay me back for what I bought at the store. What? That sounds kind of not right. Everything should be on the truck.
16: Yeah, everything should be on the truck or on our vans. You know, on the big box store, a lot of times those are less than builder grade stuff. So they're generically made somewhere from overseas. They're not here designed to last a long time. We have professional grade stuff, and you know, industry level and commercial graded stuff. But the whole purpose of having everything on the van is for convenience for our clients. We they're already waiting for us to get out there. A lot of times their cars are trapped or the door's not working. I don't want them to have to be inconvenienced a separate day. So we come out, see what it needs, then come back the next day. Our goal is to solve 99% of what we can same day, if possible. There are some special order things, let's be fair. But, you know, again, like I said, 99% of the jobs that we do, we can do that day. And that's what our goal is. Also, I would say is in this industry, there's a lot of subcontractors. All of our employees are real employees. They're W-2 employees. We don't use subcontractors. An issue with the subcontractors, a lot of times they have to pay for their own vehicle, their own gas, their own tires, their own inventory, which means they don't have any inventory. I would ask you, why wouldn't the company that you hired invest in their employees and actually put inventory in there? And that answer is simple. They don't trust their own people that they're sending in your homes. We do. We have over $20,000 of inventory in every single van. We trust our people. They're fully certified, background checked, drug tested. We test their MVR. We do all that stuff. And then they go through our training process. That way we can train them into the client experience that we want them to do, both mechanically, but also personality and relationship build.
15: You're a perfect Check-A-Pro member. 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And a lot of people who get into home services come from a bad place. You guys sift it out. You guys take responsibility. You check everything. Background checks and drug tests.

0: references if they're required from the contractor. 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
1: Yeah, and I would say, look, everybody deserves second and third chances. 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
0: Yeah, it's like the old Henry Ford thing with the assembly line. One person didn't build the whole car. It went down the line and someone put on the wheels, the steering wheel, the seats, the brakes, because they specialized in them. Cody, you know what that music means.
1: I love this. I love the opportunity. Thank you.
0: Yeah, no, thank you so much for coming in today. And thank you, everybody, for tuning in. Be safe. We'll see you next week.
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0: right, here we go. This is the Markley, Van Camp, and Robbins Show. Hi there, I'm Scott Robbins. Right over there, that guy is David Van Camp. The other guy, Jamie Markley, will be back with us tomorrow. David, what are we talking about now?
1: A couple things we haven't had time to get to. Virginia Democrats, of course, pushed voters to approve a new congressional map that gives their party a 10-to-1 advantage in the House of Representatives. The current split is 6-to-5. To turn a decidedly purple, maybe left-leaning state, turn it into a deep, deep blue state. Now, a judge has stopped the certification of the vote because there are real questions about whether or not any of this was legal. And it's interesting because according to Dan Turrentine, he's the Democrat strategist, does the morning huddle now. He says, you know, among some Democrats in Virginia, like there's a lot of finger pointing going on and people are kind of panicked because they went for it. They went for the Hail Mary and there's a good chance they're not going to catch the touchdown.
2: No. Some of those same people yesterday, and what I was told is they now think it's less than 50% that the court will let the certification go through. And what really triggered it, they said, was when the court didn't rule by Friday afternoon. The time they don't believe is on their side. And what apparently transpired over the weekend, and this person would know, they're in contact with the people I'm about to say, is that the governor's staff is now snipping at the Senate Majority Leader and House Speaker that they warned them last fall this would not pass legal review.
1: Yeah. Well, yeah, because you're just sort of temporarily suspending what was already voted on.
3: Right.
1: And so, and again, there it gets kind of deep in the weeds, but basically it's like what they did, they can't actually do. I'm actually surprised, again, that the ballot language survived any sort of review, where they said, in order to ensure fairness, is what they said.
3: Right. And who doesn't want fairness?
1: Well, what are you getting?
3: Everybody
1: fairness?
3: Wants fairness. You just don't know what fairness means.
1: And then, you know, there was Abigail Spanberger telling people to not post the proposed new map.
3: Yeah. Yeah, because online. If they found out what was really going on, they may vote against it.
1: Yeah, they may not like that. So
3: no, you're right about the language. I don't know why it goes that far, and then all of a sudden, like, hey, wait a minute.
1: Yeah.
3: Like, you should have. I mean, didn't anybody see that prior to it?
1: Yeah.
3: I mean,
1: well, yeah,
3: not.
1: They did, but apparently it didn't
3: send up any red flags. Like, well, we got to change this.
1: Yeah, no.
3: Because this sounds like if you're in favor of unfairness, you wouldn't vote for it.
1: Well, exactly.
3: It's like, who doesn't? Yeah, I don't know anybody like you. I like things that are unfair. nobody thinks that way.
1: Yeah.
3: So it's the way you word it, right? I mean, well, golly.
1: And then kind of on the same topic and just redistricting in general, Tennessee has joined the list of states looking to redistrict now that racial gerrymandering is illegal. So, of course, the Democrats are freaking out about it. Not like they have a huge amount of representation. I think they've got one Democrat representative, and that district may be going away because it was drawn based on race. Justin Pearson, state representative, Democrat there. He's the guy with the afro, but he used to talk like Carlton from Fresh Prince of Bel-Air. And now all of a sudden he's... Now he's trying to do that, the whole, like, street preacher thing.
3: Yes.
1: And he says, hey, this is all because Donald Trump is a big, fat racist. Listen to this nut job, man.
4: Donald Trump is a white supremacist domestic terrorist who is seeking to destroy our democracy by any means necessary, including by usurping democracy itself. And the voices of the people and Governor Bill Lee, Cameron Sexton, and Lieutenant Governor McNally have all decided to join him in this effort to destroy our democracy, to take away our voice, and to attack black people and black representation. And that's wrong.
1: Oh, there you go.
3: Wow.
1: This is why I bristle.
3: So, in other words, you're in favor of it.
1: Yes.
3: Of having just black districts and just white districts. Okay.
1: Yeah. Right. Segregation.
3: Yeah. There you go.
1: There you go. Yeah.
3: Very forward thinking. Jeez.
1: It really is. Yeah.
3: Man, oh man.
1: All right. Are you ready for a big three?
3: Let's
1: your
3: go.
1: Trifecta?
3: Yeah.
1: Here we go.
5: Are you ready?
6: One, two.
5: It's the three most important news stories of the day.
7: I hit the trifecta.
5: Well, at least according to Scott Robbins. It's the trifecta on the Markley, Van Camp, and Robbins Show.
1: All right, it's the trifecta, top three stories of the day, according to Scott Robbins. Usually Casey Kasem's along, but he takes days off with Markley. It's in his contract. We're going to try to rework that deal, but
3: I don't think we should. I mean, I don't know why he gets to go.
1: He's been in the business longer than any of us. And
3: like Markley would even want him to tag along.
1: He knows. He knows the game. And I don't even know if he's always with Markley.
3: He may just say that.
1: He tells us he's going with Markley.
3: Yeah, I know. We should ask him more about that. We need details.
1: We need a better lawyer. That's what we do.
3: Yeah. We need a better spokesperson. But does it get better than Casey Kasem? Come on, man.
1: All right. But we still do count him down 3-1. Yep. Number three. Muslim-only event in Texas.
3: Yeah, how about this, huh? Taxpayer-funded Texas Water Park is getting a little splashback from the Muslims-only event next month after the local Islamic group rented out the facility. A flyer for the DFW Epic event on June the 1st noted three times that the attendance was strictly for Muslims and modest swimsuits are required. Mm-hmm. One person said, it seems like a civil rights violation there. Should we expect a Christians-only day? Well, that's not going to happen. How is a taxpayer-funded, city-owned entity allowed to do this against non-Muslims at a public park? Well, the Daily Mail is also reporting the existence of flyers that said Muslims-only as well. Posters for the event say it will be Muslims-only to create a family-friendly environment. Tickets starting at $55 each. Now, apparently, there was so much pushback on this that they've decided to exclude the word Muslims out. The rest of the language wasn't changed.
1: Yeah.
3: They just don't mention it, right?
1: Yeah.
3: You also have attendees are expected to dress in accordance with Islamic values, and the water park says all swimwear must meet Muslim guidelines. Mm-hmm. Okay. They also talk about lowering gaze. No more lowering your gaze. Okay, you can't do that. Now, the event has been criticized, and rightly so, I would think, because I can't imagine them doing this for any other group ever, whether it's religious or non-religious, to exclude everyone but you.
1: Well, they rented it out, though, right? They paid for it.
3: So, but it's taxpayer-funded.
1: Yeah.
3: That's the problem.
1: If they paid for it, if they paid full freight and all that
3: stuff. Well, that's what some people are saying. Well, they paid for it. You know, they can do whatever they want, I guess.
1: Yeah.
3: But, you know, to exclude someone just based on their religion, though, is frowned upon.
1: Mm-hmm.
3: So, anyway, we'll see where this thing goes. Who knows what's going to happen there.
1: All right, it's the trifecta, top three stories of the day, according to Scott Robbins. Number two, Delta customers are a little ticked off.
3: Yeah, starting May the 19th, Delta Airlines will no longer offer food and beverage service on 450 daily flights. The removal of the in-flight meal, snacks, or drink will apply to shorter flights of 349 miles or less. But if you're flying in first class, you get to booze it up.
1: Well, of course.
3: Or whatever you want to do. Here's the thing. I don't know how I feel about this one way or another. Those short flights always make me crazy when they do the carts because you're landing by the time you can go to the bathroom, get up and go to the bathroom.
1: Yeah, pretty much, yeah.
3: Or do anything else. It just seems like a complete waste of time, but I get it. It's a perk. I you know, if they're going to offer me a free ham sandwich, I'll take it, you know. But
1: a bag of pretzels or whatever it is.
3: And then you get the drink. Maybe you've got hot pipes or something when you get on the plane. Maybe you just want something to drink, you know. I don't know. Now, they'll allow you to bring your own stuff on, I guess, to eat if you want to. People do that all the time. But the drink thing is weird because they don't let you do that, right? No liquids or anything?
1: Well, you can buy it. I think you have to buy it in.
3: You have to buy it in the airport
1: after you're through security. Yeah,
3: and that's probably true.
1: And I don't know. I mean, like I've flown several times between Dallas and Houston, and that's like an hour and a half flight or something like that. And it is true. By the time they get to the cruising altitude and they get the drink carts out going back and forth and all that stuff, by the time you actually get your stuff, you're already about to land.
3: It's kind of more of a nuisance than anything. I mean, like I said, and if you're one of these people that enjoy that turkey sandwich and bag of chips or whatever, I'm sorry, but I got no issue with it. Now, if they reduce the flight, the amount of money you pay for the flight, that would be even better.
1: Oh, they're not going to do that.
3: Of course they're not
1: going to do that. That's a legitimate gripe. It's like, wait a minute, you're not even giving me a little stupid bag of pretzels.
3: I get nothing on this deal?
1: Nothing?
3: That? Yeah, that's not good. All right,
1: it's the trifecta top three stories of the day, according to Scott Robbins. Number one, I can't wait to hear details on this. Are you telling me that there is a man who is like a human tow truck?
3: Well, he's a Frenchman. Wacky strongman, he claims that's what he is, self-described. Believes he has become, get this, David, we talk about this all the time. The glass ceiling has been cracked again. The first person in the world, this guy, 50 years old, first person in the world to pull a car with his penis.
1: I'm sorry, what?
3: While on fire.
1: While on fire.
3: While on fire.
1: So is that the big qualifier? Like other guys have done that?
3: They've done it, but they haven't done it on fire.
1: Okay.
3: So they douse this guy, light him on fire, and he has to pull this police car, which is what he was pulling. He did it, though. He got it done.
1: Yeah.
3: He used a tow rope attached to Mr. Knish.
1: Hmm.
3: He was able to pull the Renault police car along the road. And despite, he said, it hurt quite a bit.
1: Well,
3: I'll bet it did.
1: I mean.
3: Yeah, he said everything went well.
1: Oh, that's a relative term, isn't it?
3: Everything is still intact.
1: Uh-huh.
3: Dang.
1: Well, I mean, they're the degenerates in France, they're used to having burning sensations down there. So I guess it was only a matter of time.
3: He did. Now, this is the same guy, by the way, who pulled a car with the testicles.
1: But why?
3: Because he got into the Guinness Book of World Records, I guess.
1: What exercises does he do?
3: He says he's a martial artist. Now, I don't know what that means exactly, how that applies here. I don't know.
1: Is there like specialty gym equipment to get the boys ready for the toe job?
3: I'm not sure. But you tie the rope, and then you tie the bumper of the police car, and then you pull it, you go backwards with it.
1: Huh.
3: Son of a gun!
1: He can have that record. That's one I'd never be interested in breaking.
3: Yes. His nickname is not Tug, by the way. Somebody just asked me. No. It's not Tug. Okay.
1: Did it stretch him out or something when he did that?
3: You know, that's a lot of questions I can't answer, but bad reporting, I guess, on the story because that's what I would have asked him. I mean, did it enhance? I don't know.
1: It got skinnier, though.
3: I mean, I'm not sure.
1: It's like,
3: yeah.
1: Like he was on Ozempic or something down there.
3: Golly.
1: And all right. That's a bizarre way to end the trifecta, but
3: well,
1: it's your
3: like
1: trifecta.
3: You mentioned glass ceilings before,
1: that's
3: you know?
1: True. That's true.
3: It's like, okay, whoever thought anybody would want that, all right? I don't know. Somebody does.
1: Yeah, Nimrod's in the news next, Scott.

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0: This is the Markley, Van Camp, and Robbins Show. I'm Scott Robbins. That guy right over there is David Van Camp. Jamie Markley on assignment. Back tomorrow, David Van Camp.
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0: 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By the way, have you seen Katie Porter lately?
1: Yeah.
0: She looks like she's lost like 100 pounds.
1: Yeah, she's lost a lot of weight.
0: I don't know what's going on with that.
1: Trying to win an election.
0: Jeez.
1: Trying to be the governor of California.
0: That doesn't change your temperament, does it?
1: No. I think so. Laying off the mashed potatoes for sure. Yeah. President Trump today in the Oval Office was signing some proclamation, I guess, about youth fitness.
0: Oh, yeah. They're going to bring that back. The President's Council on whatever. Yeah.
1: And he started talking about Iran. He's got all these kids around him, like, I don't know, middle school, late elementary school age kids. Yeah. And he's talking about Iran. Oh, this is hilarious. If my computer wants to play nice here.
0: Maybe not. Yeah,
1: that'd be cool.
2: It would have been grand. And they would have trained their sights on Europe first and then us. Because they're sick people. These are sick people. And we're not going to let lunatics have a nuclear weapon. The power of a nuclear weapon is something I don't even want to talk about. It's not going to happen. And we have beaten them badly. They're talking. Oh, now they're reduced to little boats with a machine gun on the front of them because they had a navy of 159 ships. Every single ship in the first week was, right, Pete? Every single ship they had is resting underwater, right? At the bottom of the sea. They have no navy. It's totally wiped out. Same thing with their Air Force. So we're doing well, but it's all about, you know, having a great country. And one of the things I think that when they talk about physical fitness, one of the things I notice,
1: Vinny weaves into physical fitness again.
2: All of the people, all of the great athletes here, is their mind is better than people that aren't fit. It's because I think a mind, you know, once you hit a ball well or you do whatever it is that you run well, play hockey as great as you play it. But once you, I mean, you obviously have to have a certain physicality. You can't have somebody with a great mind and zero athletic talent, right? But when you get up to that league, it's all about the mind. The mind is so important. And
1: I like how it just goes from nuclear apocalypse to, and then, by the way, if you're good at sports, you're probably good at other things, too.
0: Just blew by like several exit ramps.
1: He really did.
0: Just kept going.
1: All right.
0: On a roll. Don't stop him.
1: Don't stop him. It's time for Nimrod.
3: When the going gets tough.
4: Damn it, this is too hard.
3: The dumb get dumber.
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4: I love the poorly educated.
1: All right, we go to Florida here. 34-year-old man named Eric Drake was arrested a couple of weeks ago after stealing a car and driving it to the sheriff's office. See, when he got there, he voluntarily admitted to having stolen it. He said he was walking around looking for a vehicle to steal when he spotted the car. The engine was running with the key inside, and he decided to take the vehicle and travel north to visit his mom. It's unclear why he ended up at the sheriff's office instead, but it sounds like he had a change of heart. He was charged with grand theft, booked in jail. Court date coming up later this month.
0: So no visit with mom either, huh?
1: No visit with mom either. Jeez, maybe she'll visit him in jail.
0: Yeah.
1: All right, that's Nimrod's in the News on the Markley, Van Camp, and Robbins.

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8: I'm Peter King. So far, there's been no public comment from the White House after Iran's announcement that it had responded to the latest U.S. proposal to end the war. Energy Secretary Chris Wright tells Face the Nation one issue is non-negotiable.
9: Iran has nearly 1,000 pounds of uranium enriched to 60%, so close to weapons grade, way higher than any potential commercial use of it. They've lied all along that it's for a civil nuclear program, it's for their own energy. It was never about that. It was always about weapons.
8: Arizona Democratic Senator Mark Kelly says the war has depleted U.S. strategic weapons.
10: The numbers are, I think it's fair to say it's shocking, the how deep we have gone into these magazines, because this president got our country into this without a strategic goal, without a plan.
8: 17 Americans are among those who've left the cruise ship hit by the Hanta virus off the coast of Morocco now. About 100 people in all are headed home. At least one is showing signs of the virus. The BBC's Sarah Rainsford is on Tenerife Island.
11: Spanish nationals were evacuated first and then flown to a military hospital in Madrid, where they'll be kept in quarantine. This is a rare strain of the virus, and 3 passengers have died. But unlike COVID, it is only infectious with close contacts. This evening, the French Prime Minister posted on social media that one passenger from the Honduras had begun showing symptoms on the flight home. All 5 are now in strict isolation.
8: Red states have been rushing to change their congressional maps ahead of the midterm elections, redrawing district lines to heavily favored Republicans while minimizing districts that tend to favor Democrats. South Carolina Democratic Congressman James Clyburn is an African-American who could lose his seat. He tells CNN State of the Union representative or Republicans are playing the double standard game.
12: Why is it okay to have a 75% white district, and that's not racial? If you have a 45% black district, that is racial.
8: A Houston woman is able to celebrate another Mother's Day thanks to modern medical technology.
13: NASA engineer Jody Graff traveled from Houston to Chicago, where she has undergone a double lung transplant at Northwestern Medicine to treat terminal lung cancer. Graff says before the procedure, she was pretty much trapped in her house.
14: I had 5 liters of oxygen, and I needed that to even, like, get up to use the restroom.
13: She underwent the rare procedure on Thanksgiving Day, is still being monitored, and says she's grateful to celebrate Mother's Day with her 2 sons.
14: They're grown up, but They still need their mom.
13: Jennifer Kuiper, CBS News, Chicago.
8: This is CBS News.
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8: California lawmakers are considering whether or not to fund a way for cancer chemo patients to keep from losing their hair. Here's CBS's Michael Wallace.
21: They're called scalp cooling caps.
22: And so you are slowing the metabolism of hair follicles and reducing chemotherapy disruption to the follicles and therefore preserving hair.
21: Dr. Joe Chen at the University of California, San Francisco, says two-thirds of cap users preserve half their hair, but the caps can cost thousands of dollars. The bill before state lawmakers would require insurers to cover the caps. Cancer survivor Stella Serrao paid for a cooling cap out of pocket.
23: Gave me a sense of normalcy.
21: She says all cancer patients should have the option. Michael Wallace, CBS News.
8: At the box office, it's a battle of the twos with The Devil Wears Prada 2 earning $43 million. That's $3 million more than Mortal Kombat 2. Michael, The Sheep Detectives, and a Billie Eilish concert film round out the top five. I'm Peter King, CBS News.
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32: 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Okay, gas prices.
33: Mm-hmm.
32: A lot of people talking about gas prices.
33: Oh, yeah. Yes.
32: Filling it up, $80? Mm-hmm. 80?
33: Yeah.
32: Yeah, I know.
33: Yeah.
32: You've been talking about this for months.
33: I'm back to the $15, $20. They'll get me to and from work a couple, three times. Guy again.
32: See,
33: I'm that
32: for
33: guy.
32: Months, Robbins, you know, it went up another 5 cents. We've been hearing this like day after day and whatever. And for some of us, you're like, yeah, okay. And then it hits you when you fill the tank when it's on.
33: Yeah.
32: Yeah, it's a problem, but you're saying, David, help is on the way.
33: Well, that's what we're being told. Yeah, gas prices hit a nationwide average of $4.45 a gallon. That's, according to AAA, up almost 35 cents from a week ago and up almost $1.30 from a year ago.
32: Gee.
33: It's a problem. Treasury Secretary Scott Bessent, though, he's saying help is on the way. He was on Fox News this morning.
32: Okay. Roll it.
0: help is on the way as of today. The way to think about it is the market, because of the conflict around the strait, is in deficit about 10 million barrels a day, between

0: 8 and 10 million barrels a day right now. So every crude carrier that goes through has about 2 million barrels. So 4 or 5 crude carriers a day coming through of the pent-up demand. We think there are more than 150, 200 crude carriers that can come out. So I think the market's going to be very well supplied. The other thing, too, is I am confident on the other side of this, the world's going to be awash in oil. That the UAE has come out of OPEC. They're going to be pumping more. OPEC just announced they're going to be pumping more. And the U.S. has record crude deliveries. We are the number one energy superpower in the world, and we have never delivered so much crude.
1: That's good news.
2: The world will be covered in oil.
3: A wash in oil.
2: Yeah. Everybody checking on Greta? She's probably just in the fainting couch right now.
1: Oh, she's already moved on from that.
3: Oh, yeah.
1: It's all about Gaza now.
3: Okay. Yes.
1: It's the next thing. So, as we sit, of course, this whole thing didn't last 4 to 6 weeks. We're beyond that.
2: Oh, yeah.
1: So, where are you at on the scale 1 to 10 freakout level, Scott?
2: About what exactly? How long we're going to be there? The midterms? Oh, I'm extremely puckered about the midterms right now. Yes.
1: Okay.
2: Yeah, and David? I'll tell you the reason. For that is prices.
1: I know.
2: Gas, food, everything goes up when energy goes up. So that's what I'm more afraid of, because people look at that and go, "Well, we need to change."
1: Yeah. Well, we had big road trip over the last few days, celebrating my daughter's graduation.
2: Hang on a second. Before you go any further with that, your daughter's graduation is not just a graduation. It's a big one.
1: Yeah, from medical school. Officially a doctor.
2: She's a freaking doctor.
1: Yes, she's going to be delivering a lot of babies.
2: That's a big deal.
1: Yeah, it was wild, man.
2: Man.
1: Yes.
2: I think that's awesome. So go ahead. Finish now.
1: Yeah, it was a really cool weekend.
2: Yeah.
1: You're on the road. I mean, for hours and hours and hours, you go to fill up. Yeah, I mean, it's costly, and you're thinking about people, getting to and from work, and as you said, everything else is more expensive, and you can't help but get irritated.
2: No, I can't.
1: And so that clear message of why are we doing this with Iran is pretty important.
2: I know why we're doing it.
1: Yes.
2: I mean, I'm clear on that, and I'm in favor of it. But all that being said, I mean, that's not where the margin of victory lies.
1: But I think for most people, you could say, okay, they have been the world sponsor of terror, for decades now. But as a few months drags on and you're paying more and more, you're like, yeah, that was all good, but I don't want to be paying more.
3: Yeah.
2: Yeah, I can't afford it anymore. Yeah.
1: So, that original 4 to 6 weeks sounded okay. But as it drags on, what are we looking at? Because it seems like they are getting hurt financially, Iran.
3: Oh, for sure they are. I mean, when they're,
2: oh, gosh,
3: I mean, their
2: yeah.
3: inflation is out of control, their currency is less than useless. And they're kind of in panic mode right now, except now they're also lashing out. So we've got this operation, whatever, Project Freedom going on, trying to get a few boats through the Strait of Hormuz.
1: Yes.
3: Well, now the Revolutionary Guard is firing on those boats.
1: Yes. Yeah.
2: That's what I mean, man. I mean,
1: the United Arab Emirates, they're ticked off. You got a lot of different countries that are ticked off. But when is this thing going to come to a close? That's the question. And none of us really know the answer.
3: Nope.
1: So we have that going on.
2: There's several possibilities, and I can't even think about one of them right now. So,
1: what's one of them?
2: Well, one of them would be annihilation.
1: Meaning? You don't think we're dropping a nuke on them?
2: I don't know.
1: I don't think that's happening.
2: I don't think it's going to happen either, but I don't. It's certainly a card.
1: Oh, yeah. I doubt that one. I'm not worried about that one.
2: Okay. let me do all the worrying on that one. I'll handle it. I got it.
3: I'm like 20% worried that they'll do that.
1: Yeah, I just don't think it's going to happen.
2: I think the pressure is up, man. It's been twisting. So we'll see.
1: I understand. But on a number of different things, and this is true, you worry too much and maybe I don't worry enough. Would you say that's fair on a lot of things?
2: Probably sit in the middle somewhere. That's probably where most rational people are.
1: Right.
2: Yeah.
1: And that's not just this thing in Iran. That's almost like anything.
2: Yeah. Yeah.
1: Oh, like, yeah. And I'm just like, whatever. Whatever's going to happen is going to happen.
2: Kansas City Royals' chance of winning a pennant. I worry about that.
1: Yeah. Well, we have a job in a year from now.
2: Yeah.
1: Maybe.
2: Maybe. Maybe not.
1: Yeah. I mean, whatever's going to happen is going to happen. You're like,
2: I know.
1: That'll be fine.
2: I'm the guy.
1: We'll figure it out.
2: One who had the heart attack. Yep.
1: Yeah. Well, I suppose there was a worrier at Spirit Airlines, and there was another guy that was like, yeah, it'll be fine.
2: They turned that into Spirit Halloween now. Did you hear that? Going to open the planes up.
1: I've heard people playing Spirit in the Sky say, no more Spirit in the Sky.
3: Yeah, no
1: Norman Greenbaum. Yeah, but yeah, there were some customers left stranded.
3: Oh, yeah. They shut down over the weekend after failing to reach a deal on a bailout. And, you know, Democrats are going out there blaming the Trump administration because of high fuel prices and all that. And I'm like, that's not what killed Spirit Airline. I mean, that. So the Biden administration blocked a merger a couple of years ago that would have saved it probably. And they went to court. Spirit lost. So now it's gone. Good job, Pete Buttigieg. Thousands of people left stranded as well because they had the last flight land at like 3 a.m. on Saturday. And so a bunch of people left stranded because of how quickly everything seemed to happen. So Fox News talked to this woman in Florida who was trying to get another flight with her kids.
1: Oh, boy.
4: We had to book new flights with a different airline. It's just been us here with three kids, 2 5-year-olds and 11-month-old. And we just been in the airport all night. First, they told us that they were going to give us hotels, Uber, and food vouchers. But then they canceled and said that they couldn't give it to us. So we just been sitting here all night.
2: Gosh, dang. That would irritate me.
1: Oh, yeah.
2: After they promise you that and then don't deliver it. What?
1: Can you imagine the three of us on a road trip, David, and this happens to us with Scott? Oh, holy crap.
2: Yeah.
3: I'd probably just die laughing because Scott's funny when he's angry.
1: He is.
3: That's the problem.
1: I try not to laugh too much.
2: That would make me nuts. I mean, I'm one of these guys. You know how I am. You traveled with me. I mean, I get to the airport 3 hours earlier than we have to be there because I'm afraid they're going to leave without me.
1: Yes.
2: Yeah.
1: And then you'll be texting me, where are you?
2: Yeah, right.
1: Well, it's still 2.5 hours before the flight, Scott.
2: You should be here right now.
1: My goodness.
2: What if they start boarding?
1: Oh, yeah.
2: Yeah.
1: Oh, remember trying to get from AT&T Stadium to the airport? Oh, and you thought we were going to miss the flight?
2: Well, we got...
1: You're freaking out?
2: We got out of the guy's Uber.
1: Yeah.
2: We started to get twitchy, and we just opened the doors and walked out of the guy's Uber.
1: Yes. Listen, you were uncomfortable. I'm like, let's just get out of the car. Well, we'll find another one.
2: I didn't know.
1: But you were losing patience. So you just,
2: So we started walking
1: a story.
2: 3 miles and golly.
1: Like, how long are we going to have to walk?
2: I know.
1: You see that building over there? That's what we have to get to.
2: Jeez.
1: Yeah, it was something.
2: Oh, boy.
1: Something we got to get to later on. Luke Rosiak with Daily Wire is doing a 5-part series on fraud in Ohio.
2: Same thing?
1: A lot of the same stuff.
2: Oh, boy.
1: It's wild how this is happening. You know, there's been this statement that's been made over the last, few months, how it used to be the left always said, we're going to have reparations, a transfer of wealth. Mm-hmm. And, you do polling on that. People are like, heck no, I'm not going to do that. But Democrats have just figured out ways to make it happen.
3: Yeah.
2: Yeah.
1: And David Marcus, who I happen to like his reporting, did this whole piece about how Democrats sneaked in reparations and how they'll protect them, which we'll get to. It's really devious, man. You're like, how are all these people getting all this money? Because it's a freaking scam. And people working hard, trying to go about things the right way, are getting left way behind. That is not the way it's supposed to be, obviously. So we'll get into that. It is Mashup Monday.
3: Yes, it is.
1: I do not know what David has in store for us today, but it's always something at least interesting.
3: From Bill McClintock, my favorite guy who does this on YouTube. It is a mashup of Slipknot's Psychosocial and Salt-N-Pepa's Push It.
2: Oh.
1: I know the Salt-N-Pepa song.
2: Yeah, I do too. I don't know the Slipknot song.
1: I'm not sure if I know the Slipknot song. Let's see.

0: Dude, that made it fun.
1: I know.
0: No doubt about it.
2: I'm not the only one.
0: And you're saying that's not exactly like this K-pop stuff?
1: Mm-hmm.
0: Or what is it called that's really popular?
1: Oh, the K-pop
0: daughter
1: Demon
0: like,
1: Hunters?
0: Yes.
3: Demon Hunters.
0: Doing like rock stuff, but with like chick vocals and stuff like that?
1: Yeah, with like hip-hop and stuff like that. It's not as heavy as that, but it does have some rock elements.
0: At least it makes it tolerable.
1: Yeah.
0: Put it that way. Could be a whole lot worse, but that was fun.
3: Slipknot, huh?
0: Oof. Yeah. You need to put that on your workout playlist. That'll get you to do that extra. You need that extra rep, Scotty. There you go. The five stories we're watching today coming up.
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0: Jamie Markley, David Van Camp, Scott Robbins. You know what it's time for? Yep. The five stories we're watching today.
17: One, two, three, four, five.
1: All right, coming in at number five, Rudy Giuliani, hospitalized and in critical condition. And the president spoke about it, or wrote about it, I guess, on Truth Social, saying, what a tragedy that he was treated so badly by the radical left lunatics, Democrats all, and he was right about everything. They cheated on the elections, fabricated hundreds of stories, did anything possible to destroy our nation. And now, look at Rudy. So sad. I think also he's 81 and drinks like a fish. So, I mean, that's probably,
18: yeah,
1: probably has more to do with his current predicament. But I don't want to get in the way of the narrative.
0: Right. Let the Trumpster be the Trumpster.
1: There you go. Number four, former Democrat Representative Eric Swalwell. Well, he was accused now by multiple women of sending sexual messages, including videos of him doing that.
19: Oh, come on.
18: Oh, no.
19: Man.
18: Holy smokes, man. Yeah, we got it.
1: Yeah, like a dozen women have come forward to the failing New York Times saying, yeah, he would send us those.
19: Again, what?
0: Well, usually women respond to that, Scott.
19: They just don't. Nobody ever had what?
0: They're powerless once they see it. They want you even more.
19: Right.
0: No,
19: dear,
0: I don't know.
19: Forum, I never knew I would be turned on by something like this, but I was.
1: Well,
19: never happened.
18: Yeah, crazy.
19: Never happened.
1: It's really funny, too, because he was one of the first members of Congress to join Snapchat and made a big deal about it at the time. And it was part of his effort to restore faith in democracy. So that's what we're calling it.
0: Goodness. And he really thought that those videos would disappear.
1: Yes.
0: Oh, my gosh. I know.
1: Let's see. Number three, the United States has launched Project Freedom in the Middle East to try to guide stranded ships out of the Strait of Hormuz. Number two, however, the Iranian Revolutionary Guard says that any vessel attempting to pass the strait will be destroyed, and they've reportedly hit a South Korean boat. Meanwhile, here at home, number one, gas prices have hit a nationwide average of $4.45 a gallon. That's up almost 35 cents from a week ago and up almost $1.30 from a year ago.
18: Hmm.
1: That's going to be a problem if this lingers on too much longer.
0: No doubt about it.
1: Yep.
0: But, Scott, you know the prices are going to tumble once the little war there is over.
19: Mm-hmm. Okay. I'll wait.
0: Okay.
19: I'll be over here waiting.
0: Yes.
19: Watching him raise the price every day.
0: David, are you celebrating today?
19: Oh, yeah.
1: Why? Oh, because the May the 4th thing?
0: Yeah.
1: No.
19: May the 4th be with you.
0: Mm-hmm. When was it that you lost enthusiasm for Star Wars? Was it after the Han Solo thing?
1: Well, I liked the Han Solo movie for what it was. I mean, I thought it was fine.
0: Okay. Because, I mean, you were like went to a different town to a special theater to see that open.
1: Did.
0: You were into it.
1: I was.
0: And then was it the movie after that? I'm trying to remember when it started to wane.
1: Yeah, it was very disjointed, and then they've got like a million different series out there with Star Wars, and I just kind of got burned out on it.
0: Okay. Do you think they can restore it? Because there were people that were upset about it.
1: Yeah.
0: Different movies that came out at the time said it wasn't, they're doing a bunch of woke crap with it.
1: Yeah.
0: Instead of just good stories, they got to insert this or that or whatever.
1: Yeah.
19: Did you save your bed sheets for your boy?
1: I never had Star Wars. Well, I did have Star Wars bed sheets, but, you know, I was poor growing up, so it was just magic marker on a white blanket.
18: Star Wars.
19: We'll start with two R's.
18: Oh, that's sad. So I know Disney's trying to resurrect this in a number of different ways to make some money off it, but and some of the spinoffs.

0: Star Wars characters. You know who got number one?
1: Jar Jar Binks.
2: No. Everybody hated that character, right?
0: It was Darth Vader, Anakin Skywalker. This is the Markley Van Camp Robin Show. Are you cool with that?
1: Yeah.
0: Okay.
1: I always wished that they would put him, like, in at the end of Rogue One, which is like the prequel to the original series.
0: Yeah.
1: But between the actual prequels and that. Anyway, there was one scene where Darth Vader comes out and just starts kicking ass, and it's awesome. I wanted them to lean into that more. Like, give me more Ninja Vader, you know?
0: Yeah, you like that, I remember. Yeah. The second character, the one ranking number two. Any guesses?
1: Chewbacca.
0: No. Chewbacca's at 10.
1: Oh, man.
2: Wow.
0: Man, we could have made this a game, I guess.
2: I don't know these characters.
0: I know, Han Solo.
2: Okay.
0: And then it's Princess Leia, Luke Skywalker, and Yoda at 5. Yoda's a coward. Okay.
2: Coward is Yoda.
0: News update.
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4: The Markley Van Camp and Robbins Show. Jamie Markley, David Van Camp, Scott Robbins. See this story out of Seattle with the mayor? It's interesting. Yeah. You know, she talked before about, you know, millionaires, billionaires moving out of there. She doesn't seem to really care that much.
5: No.
4: What it's going to do.
6: This is horrendous.
4: To her town.
6: This is horrendous.
4: And the state. When she had said this before.
7: The claims that millionaires are going to leave our state are like super overblown. And if, you know, the ones that leave, like, bye.
4: Yes, she's got this sparky attitude toward these people, and they're like, yeah, I don't care what she says.
6: She's like 22. How old is she?
4: I'll go ahead and just leave. She's young.
6: I mean, the whole shtick.
5: She's a trust fund kid. She's a brat who's never actually had to work a job in her life. And then,
6: she live with her parents, or did anyway?
5: She did, yeah. Her parents were paying her bills.
6: Yeah. That's great.
4: It's easy to be successful with that, huh?
6: Jeez.
5: Yeah.
4: Yeah, Katie Wilson. Yeah, bye.
6: Well, they are going to do that. They are already doing it.
4: Starbucks moved to Nashville.
6: They're gone. Yeah.
4: I mean, they built it there starting in the 80s.
6: Yes.
4: Grew it. And all of a sudden, your policies get out of whack, and they're like, well, we're going to Tennessee.
6: You know, for as woke as we are, we're not that woke.
5: Yeah. Oh, she's 43, by the way.
6: She's 43?
5: I was like, I don't think she's in her 20s. I think she
6: talks like that.
5: Yeah, she's a middle-aged brat.
4: Well,
6: bye.
4: The other thing is, when you can live with your parents all that time and they take care of everything, there's not a lot of stress that's worn on your face there, Scott.
6: No. Damn sure.
4: So she appears to be young and vibrant. Like, wow.
6: Oh, boy.
4: Okay.
6: You voted for her. I'm sorry.
4: Yes.
6: You know, and
4: they did.
6: Maybe this mom, Donnie, and her and these other morons, maybe a few months in office will give people a taste of the freedom they're currently lacking.
4: But you know, there was a shooting outside where she was recently.
5: Mm-hmm.
4: Okay. And they've talked about lack of surveillance cameras.
6: Yeah.
4: Right. So, local news guy is asking some questions. Listen to the way he gets shut off by her handlers.
6: Oh, boy.
4: Like, she can't answer this.
8: I wouldn't be an excellent reporter if I didn't ask you. It's been an eventful week, and I think people are concerned about you. How do you feel after Tuesday, after what happened, what transpired?
7: I'm doing great. You know, got a great team supporting me, and I'll just say, you know, we don't have any indication that that shooting was targeted or anything like that. So I think it's a reminder of how much work we have to do as a city on gun violence, but I'm doing fine.
8: And the last question would be related to that, you know, I talked to people in that neighborhood who said that, hold on, it's just one last question. People in that community who are concerned that there's been rising gun violence and that there should be more surveillance cameras and that kind of thing, that's obviously been an issue that you weighed in on.
4: Mm-hmm.
8: Does that change it? Does that change your perspective at all?
7: Let's keep it on.
4: Okay, so you hear a guy come and say, let's keep it on what we're supposed to talk about.
9: And the reporter, Chris Daniels, he's like, no, I mean, this is a fair question.
6: Yeah.
9: This is not out of bounds. It can't answer the question. What is going on?
7: Let's keep it on. Yeah, let's keep it on the top.
8: But does that change your perspective at all on the issue of surveillance cameras based on what you went through on Tuesday?
7: So we, yeah.
8: Appreciate it, but let's keep it on top. Okay. She's about to answer the question, though. Okay. I mean, it looks worse when you jump in like that.
10: I'm sorry, said to keep it on topic.
9: Keep it on topic.
8: But I also have to ask the questions that people want to have answered.
10: Maybe we can set up a different time.
9: Yeah. Set up a different time?
8: The mayor's a busy person.
10: I understand.
9: I already called him.
8: Maybe we can set up with
9: Sage. What he's going
11: to
9: say.
11: Yeah, we'll talk to Sage.
8: Well, Sage hasn't returned phone calls all week, so.
9: And this just goes on.
6: Golly.
9: Let's set up another time. But you know, we hear all the time, these women leaders are so strong. You can do anything a man can do. You don't make them look that way when you constantly have handlers saying she can't answer that. No. We can't do that. We can't do that. The way they did Kamala.
6: Yeah.
9: Oh, no. She's not. No. Three questions for you. That's it.
6: I think we've also been critical, and rightly so, with the media. Not asking tough questions. Asking follow-up questions. This guy did his job.
9: Yes.
6: And he was silenced.
9: Well, they finally set up another time.
6: No, they didn't.
9: They did.
6: Really?
9: They actually did.
6: Oh, they'll cancel it.
9: But you can tell how rehearsed then the answer is, which in the end tells you what? She's not very good.
6: No.
9: So here's the way that went.
8: So you already heard the question. I'll just repeat it.
11: Yeah.
8: You obviously went through a traumatic event on Tuesday night.
9: Yeah.
8: I talked to a lot of people in that neighborhood who suggest that, hey, that's the reason why we need more surveillance cameras in the city of Seattle. This is an issue that you've weighed in on before. Does your perspective change at all based on what you went through Tuesday night?
7: Not really. I mean, I believe that CCTV cameras have an important role to play in our public safety system.
9: Check it.
7: And we also have to be very careful to make sure that our data storage, security, sharing practices don't make that system vulnerable to misuse and abuse, whether that's by federal immigration enforcement or by other actors. And so for that reason, like, that is why we are doing a data and privacy audit before we move forward with expanding CCTV. TV surveillance.
9: Because we don't want illegals like going back to their home country, criminals.
6: Gosh, dude, dang.
5: Isn't that's the rehearsed answer, too.
6: Oh, yes. Yeah, it's memorized.
5: And that's insane because what she just said was all the people who live in that particular neighborhood who are tired of hearing gunshots outside.
9: Mm-hmm.
5: Well, sorry, but an illegal alien in your neighborhood is more important than you.
9: 100%.
5: And your safety.
9: Yep.
5: Doesn't matter.
9: Yes. That's exactly what they're saying.
6: Boy, howdy. That is something.
9: Isn't it?
6: Wow.
9: Yep.
6: That was a memorized answer.
9: Yes.
6: Memorized.
9: Other news out there. Screens are causing digital dementia in kids?
5: Yeah. 60 Minutes Australia had a story about screen time in kids and the actual physical changes that are happening in their brain.
9: Oh, my goodness. Roll it.
12: So our phones are making us less intelligent.
13: They're making us dumber. Yeah, absolutely.
14: It's so serious, there's a new term for it, digital dementia. What's really frightening is the evidence suggests brain damage is starting to occur in children as young as 2. The scan of this child, who spent up to 3 hours a day on a device, shows significant deterioration.
13: So the more time a 2 to 5 year old is on a device, the more abnormal those white matter tracts are developing in their brains, which is really concerning for later on in life.
12: So parts of their brain, important parts of their brain at this young age, are actually shrinking.
13: Are actually not as dense, are not as dense in those areas.
9: All right, time out a second. That should be the lead story everywhere.
6: Yeah. Wow.
5: But your brain is atrophying.
9: Yes.
6: Yes.
9: I mean, there should be a warning signal everywhere.
6: I guess the question I have, too, at 2 years old, 3 hours a day?
5: Yeah.
6: In front of a screen?
9: Yeah.
6: That's terrible.
9: We went into dinner the other night, and there was a kid. I had to be somewhere at least close to that, just sitting there with a screen. And I understand in that situation, it was like, well, we just wanted to have dinner, and, you know, so that will quiet him. You don't know what you're doing to the kid.
5: Yeah.
9: Wow, man. All right, roll the rest of it.
14: It only gets worse the older children get and the more they use screens.
15: This brain scan is from a teenager that spends 6 to 8 hours a day on devices.
16: So the holes, if you like, or the ridges that we actually see are slightly wider in teenagers. And that's the same sort of thing we see in early onset dementia.
15: You're seeing signs of dementia and Alzheimer's in teenagers.
16: We're seeing changes in the brain, which are very similar to changes that we see in early diagnosis of Alzheimer's or dementia. And that increase in that younger group can only be really attributed to the devices. I don't know what else it could be.
6: Whoa.
5: Yeah. My new campaign for teenagers, okay? Put down the phone, pick up cigarettes. All right? Let's start hanging out under the bleachers with your friends smoking.
6: No, that's the way you were raised. I mean, it's not that bad. You turned out okay.
17: We all did, right?
6: Yeah. Exactly. I'll tell you what, another thing is if you didn't behave while you were sitting there, there was always the fear the old man was going to jerk you out of your chair and take you out and give you a good whooping.
17: You're talking about your dad?
6: Yeah.
17: Oh, at home?
6: No, and in the restaurant, too.
17: Oh, in the restaurant.
6: You start acting up at a restaurant or in church?
17: Oh, dude. Daddy. I've said it before, man. The worst belt I ever got was after church.
6: It was not
17: because
6: fun.
17: I could not stop laughing, and I know it was special music, and she probably sang great, but it was funny to me, and I don't know why it was funny, but... I'm dying laughing. I can't help it.
6: Well, it's very cartoony.
17: But yeah, the old black belt came out after that.
6: Oh, yeah.
17: Whap!
6: Yep.
17: Whoo, buddy. Yeah.
6: Yep.
17: There was no more snickering.
6: There's no screen time.
17: Either that or I excused myself to go to the restroom and then it was like, anyway. All right, it's that time. Do it a couple of times a day. Go around the table. It may not be the biggest story out there, but it caught your attention. David, what's your story here?
5: I think if we're running a little bit behind, I can just say the screens are causing digital dementia. It's my story.
17: Yeah, wow.
5: Yeah.
17: All right, Scotty, what do you got?
6: Do you guys see Marco Rubio could do anything?
17: Was he DJing?
6: He was DJing a wedding this weekend.
17: I thought I saw that.
6: Yeah, DJ Marco, little Marco.
17: Hilarious.
6: Was DJing a wedding. And, again, this guy seems
17: not the whole thing, but what, for 5 or 10 minutes?
6: He went up there, and then he led them in song. They had one of the songs playing. And apparently he was immensely popular with the crowd that was there.
17: Well, that's cool.
6: He's going to run Spirit Airlines next. This guy's unbelievable. He's unstoppable.
17: Didn't he the other day act like he was the White House press secretary just for fun?
6: Yeah,
17: he's leaning into it, all the memes.
6: But it's amazing. I'm watching this guy thinking, how human is that? I mean, you know, you're there, you got some friends of yours, and you're just up there having a good time with the DJ.
17: Yeah, that was good.
6: I mean, the world's on fire, but here I am.
17: For my story, this is out of Jacksonville, Florida. I just happened to see this. I shared it a few places. They released body cam footage. This happened on April 12th. It was a crisis incident involving this young dude who was going to jump, going to take his own life.
6: Oh, gosh.
17: Oh, yeah. And Antonio Richardson, the officer, started talking to him. It took like 40 minutes to get him to come off the bridge. So local Jacksonville News did a story on it. I checked it out.
18: We've just seen the compassion in this video. It brought tears to my eyes, and I know that this video has moved so many people who have watched it.
19: Yeah, that's right, Heather. So that video is just over 90 seconds long, but today I spoke with Officer Antonio Richardson, and he tells me that video, it took him about 40 minutes and other officers to get that man to safety, but this is a moment he'll never forget.
20: Whatever you're going through, man, you can get through it.
18: That was Officer Antonio Richardson. On April 12th, he and six other patrol officers responded to the Dames Point Bridge, where a man was standing on the edge. That moment you see here, just a snapshot of that conversation.
20: And it was a team effort. Everybody worked together beautifully. And as I walked up there, the first thing that came to my mind was that statement. I just said that, and I just believed that he was going to be all right.
18: Richardson, an 18-year veteran of the Jacksonville Sheriff's Office and a pastor for more than 30 years in ministry, says that moment changed him.
20: That moment was the most defining moment I think I've ever had in my career.
17: I was like, wow.
6: Wow.
17: Okay, and you'll see a story and you're like, that's pretty powerful. And then you see the raw footage of it. And you realize the actual raw footage is even more powerful. And here's just a little snapshot of what he had said to him. Because he's asking, like, can I just pray with you? I know you're praying. Can I just pray with you?
20: Whatever you're going through, man, you can get it through it. Now, listen, man, listen. Listen, you can get through this.
0: Come on, let's talk about it for
21: you. You are for a Russell doctor.
0: Can I at least have prayer with you? You believe in prayer, I know that. Can I at least have prayer with you? You mind if I just hold your hand and pray with you? You're hurting, but if you jump, you're going to hurt other people. And they're going to be hurting just like you're hurting now. The cycle got to stop of hurt. The sight of hurt got to stop.
22: I know you got a lot going on. You do. But whatever, if you did make that jump, it is going to be 100 times worse for everyone you care about. I know you don't want to do that to them.
0: Ruin them.
22: Right there.
0: Come on, man. Come on, please.
17: And then he gives him his hand right there.
0: Come on, man.
23: Come on, man.
17: And he's just hugging him. The guy's sobbing. It was really powerful, man. And he ended up saying, I was praying, the officer there, and God spared his life. We connected, and as a result of the connection, he didn't jump, and that's what it's all about.
6: That's a great story.
17: I love that story.
6: That's a great story.
17: Yeah. It was one of my favorites in a while.
6: Through all the muck and the mire comes a shining moment.
17: Please don't play one shining moment.
6: Oh, I promise not.
17: Yeah, you promise? Don't ruin it. All right. Thanks, buddy. Exploding thermoses? What are we talking about here, David? That update and Nimrod's in the news on the way.
6: Hey, this is Scott Robbins, and you're listening to News Talk 550 KTSA and FM 1071. Stay connected.
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9: All right, we'll have to get to the exploding thermoses coming up.
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11: I love the poorly educated.
9: All right. Nimrod's in the News. We go to Texas at Chick-fil-A. It's amazing it took this long to figure this out. 23-year-old Keishon Jones has been arrested. This scheming head involved mac and cheese. And this happened back in November. He was seen on security footage sneaking back behind the counter, ringing up around 800 mac and cheese tray orders, then refunding them to his personal cards for around $80,000.
6: Wow.
9: Now, he worked at Chick-fil-A before, so they think that's how he knew how to get back there, but it was during business hours. All they had to do was look at the security footage. Hey, we lost 80 grand in mac and cheese. Oh, yeah, it was him.
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18: I'm Heather Bosch. President Trump says he is rejecting Iran's response to the latest U.S. ceasefire proposal. No details, but Trump posted on social media it was totally unacceptable. America's United Nations ambassador Mike Waltz is assessing the situation in Iran, telling ABC's This Week.
19: Their leadership has been so devastated and so fractured. We know that Mujtaba, the new Ayatollah, the previous Ayatollah's son has been severely injured. He's in hiding. He's incredibly difficult to get a hold of.
18: The U.S.-Israeli war against Iran is in its 10th week. Spain says more than 90 passengers have returned to their home countries from the hantavirus-stricken cruise ship. 17 of the passengers are Americans. The BBC's Guy Hedgeco.
20: The boat is actually going to refuel here tomorrow. And then the final flight, we're told, is a flight taking people to Australia, probably tomorrow evening. And after that, the boat will be fully disinfected.
18: President Trump's Religious Liberties Commission is about to issue its recommendations.
22: The commission has largely conservative evangelical and Catholic membership, and their priorities reflect that perspective. Its chairman, Texas Lieutenant Governor Dan Patrick.
23: The separation of church and state is the biggest lie that's been told in America since our founding.
22: The priorities are increased religious expression in public schools and other public settings, more public money for religious organizations, and religious-based exemptions from regulations and classroom lessons. Michael Toscano, CBS News, Washington.
18: Now that the U.S. Supreme Court has weakened the 1965 Voting Rights Act, states across the South may be moving to redraw congressional maps. Democratic and African-American Congressman James Clyburn tells CNN.
26: Why is it okay to have a 75% white district, and that's not racial? If you have a 45% black district, that is racial.
18: There's pushback to Health and Human Services Secretary Robert F. Kennedy Jr.'s assertion that antidepressants are overprescribed in the U.S. Former FDA Commissioner Dr. Scott Gottlieb tells CBS's Face the Nation.
32: For most Americans who take these drugs, they're very important and in some cases life-saving. And I would encourage everyone who is thinking about potentially stopping these medications based on the secretary's comments to consult their doctor.
18: Kennedy has clarified people should not just stop taking their medication. This is Mother's Day. The National Retail Federation says Americans are expected to spend a record $38 billion to honor moms. Flowers remain the day's most popular gift. This is CBS News.
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2: 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We've got a fascinating show lined up for you today. But first, a quick few questions. Number one, is there a pill you can take that can actually help make you stronger? Number two, let's say you could get stronger. Would the extra strength make your life better? Thirdly, think about this. Are you weaker today than you were, say, 20 years ago? Well, listen, if you answered yes to any of these questions, then stay tuned. Dr. Neil Levin is joining us today to discuss a miraculous compound with hundreds of clinical studies that just may unlock the key to helping you get stronger and healthier at any age. Now, Dr. Neil Levin is a chiropractor, a nutritionist, spokesperson, and a longtime advisor for Purity Products. Dr. Levin, welcome back to the show.
3: Oh, it's great to be here with you today. And we have a very exciting topic to cover today. Today, we're talking about strength and power and how to get it back, even if you're in your 50s, 60s, 70s, 80s. So if you want to feel better, if you want to feel stronger, this is some very important information we're going to cover today.
2: Yeah, this is an exciting topic. Talk to me about this important message today. What molecule are we talking about and how it's impacting the lives of people who follow the science?
3: Right. Well, we're talking about a new supplement. It's called Everstrong, and it features an exciting molecule called creatine. Now, a lot of our listeners may have heard of creatine. I know you've used creatine.
2: Right.
3: But for those that don't know about creatine, it's mainly used in the Olympic circles, professional athletes, bodybuilders, college, high school athletes, because it does something extraordinary. And what I'm about to tell you is proven by hundreds and hundreds of human studies. So here's what creatine does for us. It helps us to get stronger, more powerful. It helps put muscle mass on the body, and it helps protect us from losing muscle tissue as we get older. We know that's a big part of aging. Not only that, great for the brain, great for memory, and it helps promote bone strength as well. So an amazing molecule that everybody needs to know about.
2: It's an amazing story. Can you share some of the science and tell us why you're calling creatine one of the best kept secrets to healthy aging?
3: Sure. What we need to understand with creatine is that it's a natural molecule to the body. It's in every single cell, tissue, organ in your system, and its job in the body is to generate and maintain strength and power. That's its reason for being, to maintain strength and power. It's in every single cell in the body. 95% of it, however, is in your muscle tissue because that's where we tend to use it the most. It powers up the muscles. It's good for strong muscle contraction, and it's important to help maintain strength and muscle contractions when you're using them over and over again. For instance, if you're working out at the gym, if you're playing sports, golf, tennis, anything like that, it keeps your muscles powered up in their high energy state, so they're strong and ready for action. Now, here's the key. This is so important for those of us, say, in our 50s, 60s, 70s. You see, we had lots and lots of creatine when we were young. We had oodles of this stuff. It was coming out of our ears. We had lots of creatine. Our bodies made a lot of it. But as we get older, like everything else, we don't do that as well, so we have less creatine in our muscles. Now, the good news is that hundreds and hundreds of human studies show that when you supplement with creatine, it goes to work, it goes straight to your muscles, it's absorbed easily, it pumps up the creatine in your muscle tissue, and you get stronger, you get more powerful. Not only that, it helps support memory and brain health, and it helps support the strength of your bones.
2: You know, we were talking before the show, and you were talking about how Olympic athletes have been using creatine for years to enhance their strength and performance. Tell me more.
3: Well, this creatine is the premier sports nutrition supplement. There's no question about that. You've used it. Bodybuilders know about it. Athletes know about it. Creatine is the premier sports nutrient. So you know, back 20, 25 years ago, the Olympic athletes and their coaches, of course, they knew about it. They knew it made you bigger and stronger and faster. They knew it was natural to the body. It was supposed to be there. But they were a little bit afraid to supplement with it because they were afraid it might be considered cheating, that it might be considered too much of an edge. But back in 1998, the International Olympic Committee, they came out, they officially confirmed that, I'm quoting here, creatine can be used by athletes to enhance their performance. And now it's not just for athletes anymore,
2: right?
3: Because the studies are plainly showing that for adults, for people in their 50s, 60s, 70s, this stuff is amazing. And Purity has this incredible new formulation. We call it EverStrong because that's exactly what it does. It helps you get stronger and stay stronger with hundreds of human studies to help you. And it's the purest form of creatine money can buy. The stuff from Europe, this stuff is fantastic.
2: And we should point out that it's naturally occurring in red meat. But the problem is, in order to get the amounts that are going to benefit you, you'd have to eat large amounts of red meat.
3: You'd have to eat like 4 pounds of red meat a day.
2: Most people aren't going to do that.
3: Right. So what about vegetarians?
2: They can be creatine deficient.
3: Exactly. When I have a vegetarian that comes in here and they're energy deficient, they don't feel the way they want to feel, and I put them on EverStrong, they notice the benefits almost right away because they've been so low on it.
2: Yep.
3: So if you're a person out there that's staying away from red meat, if you're staying away from meat in general, and you have more of a vegan-style diet, this is for you. You definitely want to add that EverStrong.
2: All right, so obviously this works with athletes, but you say creatine is going mainstream. There's a lot of studies are showing that folks in their 50s, 60s, 70s, and beyond, that creatine can be a cornerstone compound to help people stay strong, stay healthy, stay sharp, stay vital, right?
3: Oh, exactly. I mean, this is the ideal muscle-enhancing, strengthening, muscle-protecting nutrient for folks as we get older, 50-plusers like you and me. But let's go to a couple of studies on seniors just to show this. We'll do one on the guys and one on the gals, okay?
2: Right.
3: First on the guys. Love the title of this one. Creatine supplementation improves muscular performance in older men. Study done at several American universities. A group of men, get this, age 59 to 72. Hey, you know, we know that's not when people are known for getting strong, right?
2: Right.
3: So this was just a one-week study. People need to understand that. That's how effective and rapidly this stuff works. It's just a one-week study. Get this. The guys on creatine, they put on 4 pounds of lean mass. That's muscle tissue for those that don't know that. It shows they built the muscles and they hydrated the muscles nicely. They increased the strength of their bench press. That's a chest press for people that don't know, by 7%. They increased the strength of the leg exercises they were doing by 15%. They could get in and out of a chair more times faster without using their arms. On top of that, they could generate more power on a stationary bike. This happened in 1 week. When I think about that, yeah, it's really quite incredible.
2: All right, but what about the women out there? Did they get those kind of benefits too as well? Will it actually help women in their 50s, 60s, and 70s get stronger too?
3: Absolutely. Let's go straight to another study. Love the title on this one as well. Creatine supplementation improves muscular performance in older women, published in the European Journal of Applied Physiology. 30 women aged 58 to 71. Of course, they got either creatine or placebo. That's the way they do these things. Again, a one-week study. The women on creatine increased their bench press by almost 4 pounds. They increased their leg press by over 11 pounds, and they had better balance and agility. So 58 to 71 year old women, not only getting stronger, not only getting more powerful, getting faster with improved balance. Study after study shows that older folks that use creatine get amazing results. They get great results if they exercise. They get great results even if they don't exercise. They can lift more weight. They get faster. They get stronger. They get more powerful. Their muscles don't fatigue as fast. And get this. This is very important, especially for the ladies. You know that when women do resistance training, their bones get stronger as well, right?
2: Yeah.
3: You know, now, get this. When you resistance train with creatine, your bones tend to get stronger even faster. So an all-around win-win. EverStrong is going to help the seniors to feel better, feel stronger, more energized, more powerful, faster, and it helps protect your bones.
2: Talk more about how unique this exclusive EverStrong formula is from Purity Products. It even has a finished product clinically studied, which showed an increase in upper body strength and power. But tell me what's in it and why you like it so much. I mean, this is more than just creatine, right?
3: Oh, absolutely. I mean, EverStrong, this is a very comprehensive formula. I didn't want people to just feel stronger when they use creatine. You know, we're dealing with people in their 50s, 60s, 70s. I wanted people to feel more comfortable as well. So not only did I use the finest creatine money can buy, the stuff from Europe, the Pure creatine, I also added something called coffee berry extract. And coffee berry extract, a powerful antioxidant, stronger than blueberries and strawberries, helping to protect the muscles, helping to protect the brain, because we know our antioxidant systems aren't as strong as they used to be in our 20s and 30s. But I also added some vitamin D, because vitamin D, incredibly good for the muscles, as well as the immune system in the bones. So this is an all-around win-win. You got your vitamin D, you got your fruit XB for your joints, you got your coffee berry extract for the antioxidant protection, and of course the finest creatine money can buy. Best of all, today it's free. Purity knows you're going to see these benefits. Hey, we're talking about strength. We're talking about power. We're talking about energy. We're talking about supporting thinking, bone health. This is a wonderful product. When you try it, you're going to love it. You're going to feel the difference, and it's fast. A week or two, you're going to feel more powerful. Purity wants you to have a free bottle. I know later in the show, you're going to give out that phone number.
2: Sure will. You know, we mentioned how great creatine works for women. Take a moment and share that story you told me before the show about the award-winning 70-year-old senior swimmer who uses Everstrong.
3: Right, right. Emma Karen, I'm looking at her picture right now. I printed it out for the show. 70 years old. This picture, she's got six medals around her neck. It's the 2015 National Senior Olympic Games. You know, she writes to us that she was getting a little tired during our workouts at age 70. Of course, she didn't have that same stamina, but she fortunately heard about our Everstrong formula. She started using it and almost right away was invigorated in her workouts and had more energy throughout the day. I'm quoting from her. She says, "I feel my investment in Everstrong was one of the best choices I ever made. It's always a morale booster when people think I'm 50. She looks fantastic.
2: Wow.
3: And I hear this stuff all the time. This isn't one of those vitamins, like a multivitamin. You take it, you don't really even notice the difference. This is a substance that you can use to help get some of that youthful vim and vigor back, get some of that strength back. It's wonderful.
2: You know, Purity's given away a free bottle of Everstrong, but Purity products didn't stop there. In fact, you insisted that they also give away a free bottle of their B12 energy melts, which are great for instant energy. Now, I know that you love this combination. Tell us about the incredible double free offer.
3: Yeah, you know, when I think about creatine, when I think about Everstrong, I think about muscular energy. I think about muscular power, but it's all about energy and feeling great, feeling energized. And the next thing I think about when I think about energy is B12. When you think about energy, think B12. And the problem is for 50-plusers like you and me, we're not absorbing the B12 as well as we used to in our 60s, 70s, 80s. So when you supplement with B12, you tend to bump back up those B12 levels. And that's what Purity's B12 energy melts are all about. They're fantastic. They melt in your mouth. 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So people love the B12 energy melts. 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
2: 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All right, so we were so busy at the top of the show. This EverStrong formula does so much for us. We haven't even touched on the incredible brain benefits. I mean, some of these studies you sent me are absolutely incredible. As you know, I'm very into nootropics. The anti-aging community has taken a keen interest in creatine, specifically the cognitive benefits of creatine.
3: Oh, absolutely. This is one of those areas where creatine really shines. You see, what we need to understand is that your brain, even though it's only 2% of your body's weight, it utilizes 20% of your body's energy. This is a very thirsty organ for energy. And just like your muscles soak up the creatine like a sponge, because this is a naturally occurring molecule in the body, it passes right through the blood-brain barrier. Your brain neurons soak it up like a sponge, and it increases your creatine phosphate reserves in your brain. So now, in your brain, you have more readily available resources to do what? To recharge those neuronal batteries to make more energy inside the brain. So basically, what do you notice? Well, your memory is supported. And scientists have done some amazing research here. They found that people that take creatine, it supports their memory. It actually helps the brain to utilize oxygen better. It supports memory in people that are sleep deprived. It's been shown to help people add numbers quicker and for longer periods of time without mental fatigue. Get this study. Just 5 days of 8 grams of creatine supported mental tasks in subjects that were getting rapid fire questions. Scientists were asking them math questions and science questions over and over and over, and they found the folks on creatine didn't fatigue as quickly mentally. So this is amazing stuff. It's like a turbo booster for your brain. It's like a supercharger for your muscles. It recharges all your cellular batteries, so all of your cells, tissues, and organs have more readily available energy.
2: All right, Doc, I love that EverStrong appeals to athletes and people who want to get more reps in the gym, maybe get some extra power in their workouts. But you're also saying there's a big push in the nutritional community to encourage people in their 40s, 50s, 60s, 70s, and even 80s to leverage the power of creatine to stay fit, strong, and healthy. In fact, you say creatine is going mainstream. You know, I shared the story with you before. My mom, who's in her late 70s now, she's taking creatine. She works out a couple of days a week, 3 days a week. She goes to Nautilus, does the free weights because she's got osteoporosis. She wants to maintain her muscle mass and she wants to make her bones stronger. And as you pointed out, creatine helps to do that. And then the other 3 days during the week, she'll go and she'll swim. Now, she's not trying to get big or strong or anything like that. But even at her age, creatine has benefits.
3: Oh, yeah. And what blows me away about that story, because you told me before, is that her medical doctor recommended creatine for her. And that just goes to show how much more mainstream this is. It's called EverStrong, and it supports the muscles. It supports your power, your strength, your speed. If you're an athlete, you're certainly going to love it. But even if you're not an athlete, you notice the difference. Let's go to another study, one more review study. This out of the journal Current Aging Science, December 2013. I thought this was very cool because the researchers looked at the body of research out there on creatine in seniors without exercise. They wanted to see what happens when seniors take creatine and they don't even exercise. So I'm quoting here, creatine supplementation without associated resistance training seems to enhance muscular strength, power, and endurance, increase lean body mass. For those that don't know what that is, they're talking about muscle, and improve the functional capacity of the elderly. They go on to talk about how it supports bone health as well, and then they finish with this, creatine supplementation without training in the elderly could potentially delay atrophy of muscle and improve endurance and strength. Hundreds and hundreds of human studies back up what we're talking about. You're going to love the benefits you get with this EverStrong formula.
2: That's incredible. 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We'll give that number out again later in the show. But first, Dr. Levin, now listeners can only get EverStrong, this clinically tested creatine blend from Purity Products, right?
3: Oh, absolutely. Yeah.
2: I know it combines the creatine with the vitamin D, the coffee berry, the fruit XB boron. And for those who don't know, talk about how these work so well together. There's a synergy, and it's also a great value, too. 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
3: Oh, absolutely. I mean, if you went out and bought the CreaPure creatine, that's the purest, finest creatine from Europe. 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And you're not even going to spend half that. You're not spending $45, $50 because today it's free. Your job is to be one of the first 1,000 callers and take it seriously. This stuff flies out the door on the big radio stations. 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You get your B12 energy melts and you're ever strong. You just pay $6.95 for shipping. We want to get it right out to you. We want you to try this out. We want you to be the judge for yourself. Don't take my word for it. Try it. Look in the mirror. Go to the gym. Lift some weights. Play. Do whatever you do. See if you don't feel better.
2: All right, let's talk about how you take this. You have these easy-to-swallow tablets, which are super easy to swallow. It also comes in a very refreshing cherry berry powder. So how do you like to take it? And can people just choose the tablets or the powder when they call in for the free bottle today?
3: Yeah, you can choose tablets or powder. I personally use both, you know, on my workout days or days I'm making a protein shake. On days I'm juicing, let's face it, juicing is becoming very big these days. So if you're doing something like that, the cherry berry powder is fantastic. You just take a scoop, dump it right into your juice, dump it into your protein shake, and that's a great way to take it. But if you don't do that stuff, I mean, the tablets are super convenient. They're small, they're coated, they're easy to swallow. It's wonderful stuff.
2: Now, I know you're chomping at the bit to tell us a little more about the study that Purity did on the Ever Strong powder. They tested golfers, and
3: right.
2: Purity found out that not only were these golfers getting stronger and more explosive, but they were driving the golf ball, get this, 14 yards further. That's amazing.
3: I have such a big smile on my face right now. I'm remembering when the researchers came back and gave us this information. I mean, we were bouncing off the walls. This is so exciting. The researchers called this a seminal study in sports nutrition, and this is on our EverStrong formula, the product we're talking about right now, the EverStrong powder. So double-blind, placebo-controlled study, 30 golfers took the EverStrong powder for 1 month. No exercise, nothing different. Just took our EverStrong powder for 1 month. In 1 month, they were banging the golf ball 14 yards further. Not
2: wow.
3: only that, 6% more power on the bench press, more explosive. They could lift the weight faster.
2: Hold on. Guys spend hundreds of dollars on new clubs to drive the ball further.
3: So, I mean, you could spend $500 on a driver instead of 5 yards, right? This is 14 yards. People shouldn't just ho-hum about this or yawn about this. This is amazing because, let's face it, this was a golf study, but more explosiveness, more speed, more power. This should help all sports. So if you're a tennis player, if you're a jogger, if you're any kind of an athlete, this has ramifications across the board. But again, these golfers, 1 month on this EverStrong powder we're talking about today, banging the golf ball 14 yards further. Can you imagine? You get your bottle of EverStrong, you don't tell your buddies, take it for a month, and you go out and you're banging the ball 14 yards past them. They don't know what hit them.
2: Wow. All right, we just got a few minutes left here. I want you to recap this amazing story today about creatine, what you like to call the molecule of strength. Who needs it? And what about this double free bottle offer today with the EverStrong plus the B12 energy melts?
3: You know what? My one concern with this show is that literally it sounds too good to be true, right?
2: Right.
3: Like when I tell folks about EverStrong,
2: right.
3: I'm afraid they're going to think I'm making this up. It's not possible, right? You know, I know how you feel because 6, 7, 8 years ago when I started to read about creatine, I almost couldn't believe it. I said to myself, if it's really this good with an excellent safety profile, how come everybody's not using it? But I started to use it and I noticed some incredible benefits. It's just phenomenal. And it's as simple as this. You're going to get on the EverStrong, you're going to try it, you're going to get stronger, you're going to get more powerful. You can look in the mirror and see the difference. There's hundreds and hundreds of human studies backing this up. These aren't studies with a hamster in a lab somewhere. We're talking human studies. I call this stuff muscle fertilizer. It's that great. And of course, we didn't just add the CreaPure creatine. We've discussed that. We added the Fruit XB. Remember that? Joint health. We added the coffee berry extract, that phenomenal antioxidant that's more potent than blueberries and strawberries for powerful antioxidant protection. I added the vitamin D because it's so important across the board, great for bone health, but also for seniors, vitamin D so important for muscles, especially as we get older, for strength and coordination. Just make sure you're one of the first 1,000 callers. That's the only catch on this whole show. Don't be caller number 1,500. You're not going to get it. Be one of the first 1,000 callers. 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It never happens. People love this formula. 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
8: 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Yes, put it down. 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

0: 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Betty is in Toronto up next. Betty, welcome to America. What's going on?
1: Thank you so much for having me.
0: How can we help today?
1: I just feel just so desperate for help right now. I am in my mid-30s. I've been married for 10 years, and we have five kids together under seven. And I thought we were doing really good with our baby steps. On 4, 5, 6, and then I just found out that he's been just hiding some debts that I didn't know was happening.
0: Oh, man. How'd you find out?
1: I just had a feeling something wasn't right. And when I asked about it, he was very defensive and nope, nothing. And I just had the boldness to keep pressing, and then he was like, yeah, like, this is why I haven't wanted to fully share an account, because my account is always negative.
0: And then what did he actually give you the facts afterwards? Was he honest, or did you have to keep pressing?
1: So the numbers did change a little bit. And he did look a little scared, and I just tried to be very calm, very safe, so he would feel comfortable telling me the truth. And I said, I need to see your account, which still hasn't happened.
2: Go ahead.
1: And I said, I want you to see a counselor with me, because we will figure this out, and we need to stay together. Like, we have five kids. Yeah. Like, I'm forever tied to him.
2: Okay, I'm going to give you some hard reality, okay? How much money does he say he owes?
1: It's not much, but, like, every pay, about 40% just goes to whatever he's been spending. So his check goes into his account, and 40% just gets eaten up, and then 60% I see for the household expenses and our.
2: All right, so.
1: But he's still negative every pay.
2: Okay, so here's what you're going to need underneath your feet, okay? I call this financial infidelity. He's been cheating and lying to you, okay?
1: Mm-hmm.
2: And so, first off, I want you to not think you're crazy for this blowing up your world. It did.
1: Yeah.
2: Okay. You're at home managing five kids, a family of seven, trying to feed them on allegedly 60% of the paycheck. Okay.
1: Mm-hmm.
2: You should feel like the rug got pulled out from under you, because it did.
1: Yeah.
2: And you're also right to ask, what else have you been lying about? What else are you hiding from me? Because we had this little secret world that we built together, and you were out of it. You stepped out of it.
1: Mm-hmm.
2: You're not going to have any sort of ability to rebuild this marriage until you know how the depths of where these things go. I would recommend you pull a credit report today on both of you. Okay. He will have to pull his credit report. And if he says no, then that is, I can't think of a bigger red flag, because, and again, I'm giving you the worst case scenario here. Okay. But when this happens in this way, it's not uncommon for what's being hidden is not just screwdrivers and motorcycles, but it could be hotels, it can be dinners, it can be addictions that you don't know about. Everything is now on the table. And so I want to pull a credit report and not just look at his account. I want to see who he owes money to. And I want you to pull your credit report, and this is going to sound caustic, I want you to pull a credit report on all of your kids using their social security numbers. Because people call into the show all the time, and they don't realize how bad it is, and people start gambling or people get in over the head, and they pull a credit card out on their 9-year-old and use that social security number to get a quick $1,000 here or a quick $2,000 there. And so that mm-hmm. will give you the big picture of who you owe to what, who your family owes to what. Hopefully, you have nothing on yours, and your kids have nothing on theirs, and his is minimal. And what this was a scared, embarrassed husband that took the easy way out, and he is ready to stand tall, take his medicine, and y'all can rebuild trust. Worst case scenario is you're in a way bigger mess than you know yourself to be in.
1: Mm-hmm.
2: But you can't go to an untrustworthy person and demand that now you be trustworthy and think you're going to get any sort of nervous system stability from that, because they've proven themselves to be untrustworthy over a long period of time. And so I need to see this stuff with my own eyes.
1: So how do I get a credit report done?
0: It's a simple website.
2: It's all free.
0: It's annualcreditreport.com, and you can pull free weekly online reports from all three major bureaus. It's Equifax, Experian, and TransUnion. And so you'll just go through the steps, enter it. You never pay for this. This is free. So just go to that website, and you can get that all done, annualcreditreport.com. And that, like John said, that will be the full truth and nothing but the truth. So regardless, I really don't care what he says. I want the reality of the situation. And again, if unwilling to do that, that speaks to much deeper things he's hiding. There's an alternate life here. And that tells me he doesn't want healing in this marriage if he's not willing to come clean.
2: Right. And let me say this. I want to applaud you for, would you say you were calm so that he could feel safe enough to come forward? I want to applaud you for being in control, feeling big feelings, but being emotionally mature. But you don't owe him dishonesty either. Okay?
1: Yeah.
2: You're right to be enraged. You're right. You're right to be sobbing at the table because this man lied to your face and to the face of y'all's five kids. And so you don't also owe him a silver platter that he can gently put out his receipts on.
1: Hmm.
2: Right? And so you're responsible for the emotional, like, mature next right action, that means I'm not going to hit him. I'm not going to swear at him. I'm not going to punch a hole in the wall. Everybody deserves dignity and respect. But you're dang well going to know I'm pissed off.
1: Yeah.
2: You're going to know that everything in my life, I'm questioning it now.
1: Mm-hmm.
2: Right? And you're not crazy, and you don't owe him a false sense of yourself so that he feels comfortable coming forward with it, right?
1: Yeah.
2: That's not your responsibility to massage his ego through this also.
0: Okay. Do you guys share an account, or is everything separate?
2: No, he wouldn't share it.
0: So you have no access to anything financial. He pays the bills?
1: So he does pay the bills. We do have a joint, but he has his own as well.
0: So 60% he diverts to the joint account, 40% diverts to this secret account. That's his.
1: Yes. Yeah.
0: Okay. Well, starting today, he's going to divert 100% into this joint account.
1: Okay.
0: Or you separate if he's untrustworthy and he's going to destroy your financial life further.
2: Yeah. And Betty, that's a great point that George brings up. You need to get really clear on what I call your or what statement. Because if he looks across the table from you tonight and says, I'm not pulling a credit report and I'm not giving you access to this account, period. You have to have your or what statement ready. Or me and the five kids are going to my mom's house. Or, well, okay, then I guess I'll just have to live with it. And you mentioned we have to fix this and stay together because we have five kids together. I need you to say that's the picture y'all created, and that picture is over because of his financial infidelity. Now y'all have to rebuild something new, and I hope it includes him and you and those five kids in the same house all working together to build something amazing. I hope that's the case. But you have to have the courage to say, or what comes next, and then be willing to live into your own boundaries there if he looks at you and says, I'm not playing.
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0: Sarah is in Jackson, Mississippi, up next. Sarah, welcome to the show.
14: Hi, thanks for taking my call.
0: Absolutely. How can we help today?
14: So, me and my husband got married 2 weeks ago, and we are debt-free. Thank you.
0: How was the honeymoon? Did you guys go on a trip?
14: Not yet. We've both been at work. We're both in the military. And so as soon as we get a time where we can take some leave, we're planning on taking a little honeymoon.
2: I can hear you smiling through the phone.
14: Well, thank you. We're both still very excited.
0: I love it.
2: Dude, I'm so happy. I love, love, love. I just think marriage is good. So good for you. So what's your question?
14: Thank you. So we have $98,000 in cash combined. We just finished combining our checking accounts and savings accounts. And so we have that $98,000 in cash. And currently we're bringing home $53,000. And we're trying to figure out how much money we should spend on a vehicle. We really need to upgrade one of our vehicles. So out of that $98,000, we're trying to figure out what is like a good amount to put towards a vehicle.
0: And your annual income is $53,000 a year between the two of you?
14: Yes, currently. But we're expecting it to go up within the next 6 months.
0: Okay. Do you know an exact number, or is it just sort of you're not sure yet?
14: In about 6 months, we're expecting to start making $100,000 between the both of us. We're anywhere from $100,000 to $110,000.
0: Wow, that's awesome! So you're about to double your income.
14: Yes.
0: Okay. And what's the urgency of the purchase? Does this need to happen tomorrow or 6 months from now?
14: It could happen 6 months from now. So, like, currently, I'm driving a 2005 Honda Odyssey, and it's great for getting me to and from work. And he has a 2014 Dodge Charger. And we just know that, you know, they're both having some issues, and we know that it's soon going to cost more to repair the vehicles than they're worth. So we've just been shopping around.
2: I would like you to know, I just learned about this in Sunday school. Women who marry men with Dodge Chargers get a express pass to heaven.
14: Oh, my husband's going to love to hear that.
2: Because so. Generally men with Dodge Chargers are not marriable, but you did it. And so congratulations.
0: And debt free.
2: Yeah.
0: That's impressive.
2: I'm just playing. But congratulations.
0: Okay. So here's the parameter for cars. Number one, you pay cash. You're going to do that, right?
14: Yes, we are.
0: Number two, we're going to buy used unless we are net worth millionaires to where we can stomach that major hit on depreciation that cars experience in the first few years.
14: Okay.
0: And then number three, you want to make sure that all the things with wheels and motors in your life don't add up to more than half of your annual income. That's why I was digging at your income, and if it's going to go up, well, that changes the numbers drastically, because right now you should have no more than $26,000 in cars as far as their value goes. But six okay. months from now, that number can change because it's a smaller part of your world. So now you could have $50,000 worth of cars sitting in the driveway. So that's where I'm trying to go, okay, can you wait 6 months to where you can get a nicer to you car? Because you have the money to do it. It's not going to hurt. You're not going to even dip into this $98,000 if you go spend $25,000 today.
14: Mm-hmm.
0: So what are you guys wanting to get? Because that really... Basically, what is the car you can afford in cash today that you think would last you at least the next 5 to 7 years?
14: Okay. So we found, the reason we started asking these questions is we found a 2001 Ford Bronco with 12,000 miles on it for $32,000. And so it's a little bit more than that $26,000. But it's, you know, we've got the $32,000 for it. We just couldn't decide if, you know, it kind of hurts whenever you let go of $32,000.
0: Yeah. I mean, it will hurt. And that's why I actually like it. Too many people, we've lost friction when it comes to purchases. And all you see is a $400 payment that the car salesman worked out for you on his paperwork. What you don't see is the interest you're paying, the length of the loan, how you got screwed on the purchase, the extra warranties they threw in there because you're not going to feel it in your payment. And when you write a check for $32,000, you go, okay, let's treat this car differently. We're going to treat this purchase differently. We're going to go slower.
2: What is it about an 01 Bronco? Has it been redone?
14: I'm sorry. It's a 2021.
2: I'm sorry.
0: Oh,
2: yeah.
0: Okay. I heard Bronco. 2001.
2: 2021. Okay.
0: Wow, that's an expensive Bronco. It must be like,
2: completely redone and like and
0: restored.
2: Those are, man, those guys who go redo Broncos, they do amazing work.
0: Incredible.
2: They're awesome.
0: Okay. 2021 Bronco, $32,000. Here's my catch. I would wait until your income actually goes up and this becomes sort of a celebration of your newfound income, but I would not buy it today because there's just too many variables.
14: Okay. Yes, that's some good advice because, like, we're both so undecided about it, and I told him, I was like,

0: If we're having this much doubt about it, maybe we should wait. So.
1: God, he won the lottery marrying you. Yes. Yes. And hey, George, tell me if I'm wrong here. I find that I get in trouble when I say I have this much money to go. I'm going to date myself. I have this much money to go spend at the mall. I've got $500 to spend at the mall. I need to get a pair of pants and some shoes and a shirt. I will figure out how to spend all $500. Where I've seen success is I have a boundary. I can't go beyond this $500, but I need to go buy a pair of shoes and some jeans and a shirt. And then I only spend a couple $100. You get what I'm saying? And so I would love for you guys to plan, to dream about what kind of cars do we want actually, and what cars are going to last us for a while. And then over the next 6 months, you can keep your eye open for, because you might find this exact car in 2 months for 19 grand or 18 grand. And instead of saying, okay, we have this much to spend, because you'll figure out when it comes to automobiles, especially, how to spend exactly 50% of your income. And that's like a stretch goal, right? And you don't have to spend that much. And you two are awesome at driving used cars. That's your life. It looks like your identity isn't in them. And that's awesome. I would sit down and say, what do we actually want to have together? And then plan that way.
0: Okay.
2: And let me tell you, a $3,000 repair, as much as it would suck on a really old car, is still so much cheaper than $32,000. And so that's what I want to encourage. Too many people go, well, I had a repairs. We had to get a new car. Didn't want to deal with the repairs. And they just justify it in their minds, thinking this thing's a clunker. So even if you have to buy yourself some time for the next 6 months until your income goes up and this becomes a no-brainer, it's worth the patience to do it right and go slow. But you're all things considered, it's all green flags in my book.
0: Okay, awesome. Well, I'll be sure to tell them, and thank y'all. Y'all definitely brought some clarity to the situation for me.
2: Happy to do it. Thank you for your sacrifice and service to both of you.
0: Oh, thank you. We are so glad we get to do it.
1: Yeah. And the last thing I'll tell you is you got the Honda, so you're probably going to be driving that till the apocalypse. So.
2: I do have one rule in my house. The wife should be driving the nicer car. I don't like it when the guy drives a nicer car.
1: I'm with you. I've always had a weird thing about that.
2: It just feels
1: always
2: odd.
1: Always.
2: So, especially if she's, you know, toting the family around and the guy has like a sweet sports car that's just for him. I'm like, all right, you're a grown man.
1: Dude, 1,000% with you.
2: The other thing is, and John, people get screwed on this. They go to the dealership and the dealer says, hey, you know, for $5,000 more, we can get you into the brand new one.
1: Right.
2: You got on the lot. Look at this. It's got these extra features. And hey, if you do the financing, we'll knock $1,000 off.
1: Yeah.
2: Now, all of a sudden, you are buying a brand new car that was way more. They suckered you into the warranty and the paint protection package and the giant dock fee, dealer fee they just throw on there. And you're so starry-eyed, you just want to get out of there after 6 hours and go drive this thing.
1: And by the way, that $5,000 extra you spend on the new one, you might as well set it on fire, because the moment you drive it off, it's gone. You just lost it.
2: Yeah.
1: It's now worth what you were about to pay for the used one, right?
2: Yeah, new car will depreciate 10%. The moment you drive it off the lot.
1: There you go.
2: And within the first 5 years, 60% on average.
1: Yeah.
2: That's pretty wild.
1: I love buying cars that are 5 years or older, because the depreciation has burnt off so much.
2: Yeah. My last car, one owner, 4,000 miles on it, and I got 26% off of what I would have bought it brand new.
1: Huh.
2: So I'm like, all right, I'll deal with that. I'll take, and I could have bought it new. It would have been fine, but I just like going 25% off feels pretty good.
1: And I've got cash, so
2: yeah.
1: And I'm not afraid.
2: You
1: got to
2: have walkaway power. That's the key. You walk in with a check of, here's our budget. Either make it work, or we'll go down the street. And eventually, if they want, you know, to feed their family, they're gonna go, all right, we'll take it.
1: Yeah.
2: Don't let them bully you. Focus on the out the door price. Have your principles and values. Stick to it, and you will make a wise decision when it comes to those cars. Love it.

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4: I'm Heather Bosch. President Trump says Iran's response to the latest U.S. ceasefire proposal is unacceptable. Trump gave no details in his social media post. Israeli Prime Minister Benjamin Netanyahu tells CBS's 60 Minutes a major goal of the war isn't complete.
5: I think it accomplished a great deal, but it's not over because there's still nuclear material, enriched uranium that has to be taken out of Iran. There is still enrichment sites that have to be dismantled.
4: The U.S. and Israel want to prevent Iran from making a nuclear weapon. The remains of a U.S. service member who disappeared during military exercises in Morocco a week ago have been recovered. The U.S. military says First Lieutenant Kendrick Lamont Key Jr. was one of two soldiers who fell off a cliff during a recreational hike. The search for the second soldier continues. In Ukraine,
6: за сьогодні не було масованих атак, ракетних ударів, авіаційних, але у фронтових районах, у громадах поблизу.
4: President Volodymyr Zelensky says Russia is not even trying to observe a U.S. brokered ceasefire, while Russia's Ministry of Defense is accusing Kyiv of violating it. The truce was in honor of Victory Day, Russia's celebration marking the defeat of Nazi Germany. Evacuations are underway from a Spanish island off Africa, where a cruise ship, the scene of a hantavirus outbreak, has docked. CBS's Remy Innocencio.
7: Local Canary Island officials stress that no passenger is coming into contact with any residents. Passengers from Spain and France were the first nationalities to leave the ship, with other European countries following. The Americans, believed to be about 17 or so of them, will be last off the ship today. That's what the WHO's Director General, Tedros Ghebreyesus, told us.
4: They will be evaluated at a quarantine center in Nebraska. This is not the only cruise ship dealing with a virus outbreak.
8: More than 100 passengers are reported sick with norovirus aboard the Caribbean Princess cruise ship, which has been on a 13-day cruise in the Caribbean. Passenger Donna Leonte says the infected vacationers are isolated.
9: They were asked to all stay in their room and quarantine. They're being checked on. Yes, they're being checked on every single day by the medical staff.
8: Several crew members are also sick, but the CDC says the cruise line has followed all the correct protocols to treat those infected and to sanitize the ship. More cleaning is planned after it docks at Port Canaveral Monday. Peter King, CBS News, Orlando.
4: It's a busy Mother's Day at the California Flower Market in Los Angeles, where this shopper is looking for a gift for mom.
10: She's the best person in the entire world. She's gone through a lot, and so being able to have this day for her is really special.
4: Flowers are the most popular gift today. This is CBS News.
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14: Hello and welcome to Purity Products Radio. I'm Jason Cam, and we have a very important show on a very sensitive health topic planned for you today. But let me begin by asking you three very key questions. First, Are you or someone you love dealing with a weak or leaky bladder? Does the urge to go to the bathroom sometimes wake you at night? And lastly, does a leaky bladder keep you from doing the things that you love to do? Well, if you or maybe a family member answered yes to any of these questions, then you will want to hear about Purity Products' patented, clinically tested, evidence-based nutritional supplement for helping to strengthen your bladder and reduce the urge to frequently rush to the bathroom. It is a huge breakthrough. Here to tell us all about it is Sherry Torkos. Sherry is a pharmacist and longtime nutritional advisor.

0: advisor to purity products. She's also written 18 books, including books on natural medicine, women's health, men's health, and a whole variety of nutritional issues. Sherry, welcome to Purity Health Radio.
1: Hey there, Jason. Yeah, so thanks so much for having me on the program. And this is such an important issue. Bladder leakage, bladder weakness, this is a very common issue.
0: Yeah.
1: In fact, according to the statistics, over 33 million Americans suffer with a weak or leaky bladder. People get frustrated with the lack of control, that urgency to run to the bathroom, the sleepless nights, and then also the embarrassment that can come with bladder leakage. You know, if you have an accident or you're out and you can't get to the bathroom in time. And you know, I'll say as a pharmacist and one who has talked to many, many patients about this, I know it's a sensitive topic because people will approach me in the aisles of the pharmacy and, you know, they're discreetly trying to ask for advice and guidance.
0: Yeah.
1: and some options.
0: And just to be clear, this is not just an issue for women, it's also for men, right?
1: Yes, that's right. And men and women both deal with bladder issues. I think that people often assume that if a woman has urinary issues, it's because of her bladder. But if a man has urinary issues, you know, the assumption is it's prostate related. Both men and women can have bladder leakage issues, especially as they get older. And again, I've talked to many patients, both men and women, about this issue.
0: Yeah. And look, people dealing with this issue already know the answer to my next question. But why don't you tell us, how are all of these men and women dealing with their bladder issues, with bladder weakness and a leaky bladder? What are people doing to help manage this right now?
1: People will often turn to the adult undergarments, the pads. I mean, in some pharmacies, there's a whole aisle devoted to these products. There's big money in this area. And if you have a leakage issue, then the pads and the adult undergarments, they do help to absorb, you know, the moisture, maybe a bit of the odor, but it's not a solution, right? It's not a solution for a weak and leaky bladder. It's just a tool for dealing with it when it happens.
0: Right.
1: And there's also Kegel exercises. You know, women will be familiar with what these are, because when you're trying to tighten up your pelvic muscles after childbirth, it's a specific type of exercise you do, and it strengthens the pelvic muscles, the bladder wall. But these types of exercises, they can be hard to do, especially if you're older or if you have arthritis, mobility issues. Getting up and down off the floor can be a little tricky trying to do some of these exercises.
0: Yep.
1: And there's also medications that can be prescribed, medications to help with controlling the urgency and the frequency and all of that.
0: Yeah. So basically what you're saying is, obviously buying pads or undergarments can be very expensive, medications as well. Really, the implications here when you have bladder control issues is such a drain on our quality of life, right?
1: Yeah, exactly. You know, if you're dealing with a bladder leakage issue, then you know what it's like when you miss out on social events, even simple things like going to the grocery store, getting together with friends, or going to a concert or an event. It can cause worry. You know, you're worried about going out, worried about having an accident. And, you know, there's other issues too, and we'll talk about it a little bit more later on in the show. But the fact is that when you have that sporadic bladder leakage, it can cause disturbances in your sleep, to the point where some people that have a weak bladder or an overactive urge to urinate during the night, sometimes they're being woken up at night. Maybe lucky if they get a couple hours sleep at a time. And this can be really distressing. The medical term for this, nighttime waking to go to the bathroom, it's called nocturia. And it can honestly just wear people right out, make you really exhausted.
0: Yeah, I can imagine sleep disruption, really one of the biggest issues people are going to have when they are dealing with these occasional bladder issues. So many implications here in our quality of life, like you say. But I want to get into the product here that Purity Products has. It's called My Bladder. The ingredient in this is an absolute game changer for anyone dealing with these bladder control issues. Sherry, this has been 20 years in the making, 24 patents, 14 clinical trials, 7 international awards. So why don't I let you introduce our audience to this new product we have here?
1: Yeah, sure. You know, I was really excited when I found out about this product as well, because I know so many people that struggle with bladder control issues, weak bladder, and they're desperate for something that is going to make a difference. And my bladder really is a breakthrough for bladder health because, as you mentioned, it's clinically studied. It's not a drug. It's a plant-based formula. And it does three very important things for your bladder. First, it can strengthen and tone the bladder. It can reduce the urge to go to the bathroom, especially at the night. Wow. And then the third thing is that it also helps your brain and your bladder talk to each other more efficiently, more effectively, so that they don't get their wires crossed and send you to the bathroom when you actually don't need to go.
0: And it's so fascinating, that third point you just brought up about how the bladder and brain, you know, talk to each other. From what I understand, sometimes the brain and bladder sort of send each other false signals. But what this product can do is help improve this communication, right?
1: Yeah, it's fascinating. It really is. It's extraordinary. As a pharmacist, I'll tell you, Jason, I'm always looking to see what's new, what's innovative when it comes to dietary supplements and in health. And when I came across the clinical studies, I reviewed the research on my bladder, I was really impressed because not only is this, you know, provide meaningful results, significant improvements in the issues that people with bladder leakage face, but listen to this. The studies show as well that the satisfaction rate for people that are taking my bladder is 84%. So 84% of people are satisfied. I mean, we don't see that very often in clinical trials for supplements or anything for that matter. So, you know, what we're hearing, the feedback from people saying that this product has really transformed their lives, allowing them to go out and do things they couldn't do before. When their bladder leakage issue was controlling their lives.
0: Yeah, I know it's not a miracle pill, but nevertheless, 84% is absolutely astounding. That means over 8 in 10 people who use my bladder get results. There really is nothing like it for this issue. But why don't you run us through the results of the clinical research here so people can understand just how well studied this is?
1: Yeah, sure. So listen to these results. And this comes from a peer-reviewed study that was published in the journal Biomed Central Complementary Medicine and Therapy. Okay, so people who took my bladder in this study enjoyed a 60% reduction in urinary urgency. 60% reduction, so that's the need to go to the bathroom. So we have a 60% reduction in this urinary urgency. Right. And that can happen, this urgency can happen either because the bladder walls are weak or because the bladder and brain, again, are sending the wrong signals. So 60% reduction there is huge. And then there were other studies on the My Bladder formula that showed a 75% of users were able to reduce the number of undergarment pads, underwear pads that they were using, some down to just one a day. Yeah. So that's huge cost savings. And it also makes life a little easier, right? Cuts down on the inconvenience that comes with constantly having to change pads and the undergarments. And another really exciting result that has come from the research is that there was an average 50% reduction in nighttime waking to go to the bathroom. So my bladder users were finally able to get the rest they needed. There's two things that are happening here. So the primary issue is that the bladder just gets weaker over time. And this is true for both men and women. What happens is that just like any muscle in our body, the bladder muscle does deteriorate and weaken with age. And also if a man has, say, prostate issues, that can press down on the bladder, which weakens the bladder muscles even further. And for women who've been blessed to have children, being pregnant and giving birth, that can weaken the bladder, sometimes a little, sometimes a lot. So women, I hear this a lot from women that have had children and it's you know, they're excited about the baby, but of course the downside is sometimes it's hard on the bladder. But the good news is that my bladder can help to strengthen and tone the bladder, and it works for both men and women.
0: That's right. And it's not just that it's men and women. It's not necessarily only older people. Younger people can be dealing with this issue as well, especially women, like you said, who have given birth. This can be an issue for them. But Sherry, what is the second issue when it comes to bladder control?
1: Well, the other issue has to do with the nervous system. So we touched on this a little bit earlier when we're talking about signaling. So there's a nerve called the pudendal nerve, and it runs from your pelvic region to your spine, and your brain and bladder communicate along these connections. And they tell each other how your bladder feels, whether it feels empty or full. It also sends a signal conveying how much pressure you feel on the bladder as well. So when you need to empty your bladder. So what happens is that the weakened bladder, it sends the wrong signals up and down this nerve, and it kind of fools your brain into thinking you need to go to the bathroom, even though you don't. So this is why some people, they feel or they sense that they have the urge to go to the bathroom, and then they sit down, or if you're a guy, stand up, and you're trying to pee, but you really don't have to, and there's only a little bit that comes out.
0: Yeah.
1: So the good news is that my bladder does help with this. It can help the brain and the bladder get on the same page.
0: That's right. Very well said. So basically, the underlying issues here are, one, a physical weakness in the walls of the bladder. And secondly, this communication issue you've described between the brain and the bladder. My Bladder, this new formula from Purity Products, shown to address both. It strengthens the bladder and it sort of gets your brain and bladder communicating better, sending the right signal. And remember, at the top of the show, we started with those three important questions. One, are you or someone you love dealing with a weak or leaky bladder? Two, does the occasional uncontrollable urge to go to the bathroom wake you up at night and, you know, mess up your sleep? And thirdly, does a leaky bladder sometimes keep you from doing the things that you love to do? And if you have answered yes to any of these questions, then I am telling you that My Bladder is the ultimate solution for you. There is no other dietary supplement on the market that's even close to this. Over 8 out of 10 people who use this report that they get the benefits. We are going to prove this to you. If you are dealing with these bladder issues, you simply must try a bottle of My Bladder. If you're one of the first 1,000 callers from this weekend's radio show, we're going to send you out a full 1 month supply of My Bladder for just $9.95. It's less than 10 bucks. 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I'm going to give that number out again a little bit later on in the show, but we've got a lot of ground to cover. We are talking with Sherry Torkos, pharmacist and longtime advisor to Purity Products. And Sherry, as we move along here in this important discussion about our new and innovative way to help people deal with that occasional bladder weakness with urine leaking and with an overactive urge to urinate, why don't I hand it back to you? And maybe, you know, for people just tuning in, could you give us a quick recap here?
1: Yeah, sure. So we know from the statistics that about 33 million Americans deal with bladder leakage. And I can tell you as a pharmacist, and I've been practicing over 30 years, I've talked to so many men and women who are trying to manage this issue. So if you're listening or you have a family member that you think of that is dealing with this issue, know that they're not alone. There is help available. Occasional bladder leakage, I know that this is a distressing and embarrassing issue. It affects your quality of life. And sometimes people feel isolated. They're afraid to leave their home because they don't want to be away from the bathroom or have an embarrassing accident. So,
0: yeah.
1: You know, I completely empathize. It's a tough issue. But the good news here is that Purity Products, with this product, this My Bladder, it can offer dramatic benefits to help strengthen the bladder, cut down the urgency to urinate, and help people reclaim their lives. There are 14 clinical studies backing the benefits of this product with impressive results. We're talking about a 60% reduction in urinary urgency. That's the need to rush to the bathroom. Then there's the fact that 75% of people using My Bladder were able to reduce the number of underwear pads and undergarments they use, some people down to just one per day.
0: Yeah, that's just, a lot of people are going to be, you know, skeptical about this, and I totally understand it. So many people trying to manage this issue. This is a great solution, a plant-based option that has been shown to deliver really meaningful results. It's going to help people save a lot of time, a lot of money, and a lot of hassles. And again, what I love is 50% reduction in nighttime waking to use the bathroom. So less nighttime waking, better quality of sleep. Now, this isn't a sleep aid, but wow.
1: Yeah, exactly. Yeah, definitely. My Bladder is not going to knock people out. This is not a sleep aid. But the reality is that people actually should be able to get more sleep, better quality sleep, because they're not being interrupted by their bladder to go to the bathroom. I mean, I know how hard it is myself. If I wake up to go to the bathroom in the night, it's sometimes hard to get back to sleep. And if you're waking up 2, 3, 4 times a night, that can really do a number on your sleep.
0: Yeah, even if you could reduce it by just a little bit, it could be a dramatic improvement overall.
1: We are getting incredible feedback from real customers. These are real people that are taking the product, they're taking My Bladder, and they're getting incredible results. In fact, I was talking with a friend recently about his mother's bladder issues, and he gave me the okay to share this story here with you today. Mm-hmm. So his mother's name is Helen, and Helen had been dealing with bladder leakage issues for a long time. So her bladder was really getting in the way of her life. She wasn't going out playing bingo and doing the things that she loved because she was afraid of having an accident.
0: Right.
1: She was, you know, afraid of wetting herself. So she was, you know, really struggling with this situation.
0: Well, let's hear about the happy ending part of the story with
1: yes,
0: My
1: we
0: Bladder.
1: Can't leave it there. We're not going to leave it there. So there is a happy ending because her son bought her a bottle of My Bladder. And after just 2 weeks using My Bladder, Helen found that she was sleeping for 4 hours at a time before having to get up to use the bathroom. So that was a dramatic improvement. Now, again, this isn't going to make people drowsy or it doesn't put you to sleep. It just makes your bladder stronger and improves the communication so that she didn't have that sudden urgency and the need to urinate that was waking her up at night. So the other big plus is that it significantly cut down on the number of pads and the undergarments that she was using.
0: No, this is great. Less urgency, less leakage, less nighttime waking, which is so huge. And as an extra perk, you're saving a lot of money too.
1: Yeah, exactly. And Helen also shared that she was so excited because she was able to return to the activities that she enjoyed before her weak bladder was getting in the way of her life. So she was able to go out with confidence, to go shopping, to be out with family and friends at events and do activities. And she said she's even playing bingo again. And that was one of her favorite things to do. But before she was taking My Bladder, she had stopped going to bingo because with the bladder urgency, she would just have to get up and run to the bathroom all the time. And it was just really frustrating. So she's just an incredibly happy and satisfied customer, one of many that we have.
0: Yeah, it's not just for women. Here's a testimonial from John. He lives in North Carolina. He said, and I'll quote, "My bladder works great. I no longer have to rush to the bathroom. Anyone with overactive bladder should try it." And, you know, again, this is not just for women. Men have this issue too. Women, you know, of all ages, certainly after, you know, giving birth, like you discussed earlier, can be dealing with this issue. Now we have this evidence-based solution, something that really works, something that has all the patents and the technologies, 7 international awards over the last 20 years or so since they developed this. We are bringing it to the market here in America under the My Bladder brand. We're very excited about it. We certainly did the homework here. We know My Bladder will work for you. So Sherry, we are almost out of time. And yet, like we said, 84% of people that use this formula say it works, report the benefits. It's going to cut the urge to urinate so people can really get their life back. And I know there are a lot of folks out there that can relate to wanting to cut down on using, you know, frankly, adult undergarments. People who want to be able to travel or just go out for dinner or visit with friends without, you know, having to keep an eye on where the nearest bathroom is.
1: Yeah, people with bladder leakage, they're always, you know, mapping the fastest route to a bathroom, knowing where, you know, they're going to have to sit to be close to the bathroom at an event. It can be hard. It can affect your quality of life. It can cause anxiety and worry and stress. And we want people to get their lives back, to enjoy quality of life and to feel confident and comfortable and not have to deal with all of these issues. So I think, you know, nobody wants to live like that, right?
0: Yeah. And again, as we're running out of time, this My Bladder product, 20 years of R&D, globally 24 patents, 14 clinical trials, including 4 peer-reviewed publications, double-blind research. This really is remarkable. But as we only have a couple of minutes here, Sherry, why don't you give us the bottom line on why people who are dealing with bladder leakage issues, this bladder control issue, why should they put this My Bladder to the test?
1: Okay, so the takeaway here, Jason, is that My Bladder is an innovative and an effective solution for bladder leakage. So we're talking about a formula that is award-winning. It's a patented blend of botanicals that works to improve bladder muscle tone, to strengthen the bladder, to reduce the urge to urinate, and it can even return people to the average number of bathroom trips they had in their younger years. So there are numerous clinical studies here. We're talking about solid science. And of course, we have lots of testimonials by real life users like Helen and John, who we talked about earlier. These are people that experienced dramatic, life-changing results using this formula. And keep in mind, the people that are taking My Bladder, they notice benefits in as little as 2 weeks, and it does build over time. So at 8 weeks, 84% of users are feeling very satisfied at 8 weeks. So just think about this. If you're experiencing bladder leakage and it's affecting your quality of life, you can improve your situation in as little as 2 weeks. Less leakage, less urgency, a better night's sleep. So I think those are some meaningful benefits. This is an easy to take product. It's just 2 small capsules a day. And as a pharmacist and someone who has looked at the science, the studies, I have a lot of confidence in this product. I know people who try My Bladder will be satisfied because it can really help them get their lives back, their freedom back.
0: Sherry, I've got to give out that 800 number. We are out of time. Thank you so much for being here with me today. I really, really appreciate it.
1: My pleasure. Thanks for having me.
0: Okay. Well, if you are one of the millions of people or maybe a loved one are dealing with a weak or leaky bladder, if you're dealing with all of the issues associated with not getting a good night's sleep 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You're going to notice a difference. 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So don't miss this chance to take control with My Bladder for less than $10. 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
5: 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Yes, put it down. 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
6: 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And in my new book, Breaking Free from Broke, I'll teach you exactly how I did it. 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

0: 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Jordan is in Miami up next. Jordan, welcome to the show.
1: Thank you.
0: Sure. How can we help today?
1: Hey, I'm just trying to figure out how I get out of this momentum of just wanting to keep going, just with my life in general. I'm at like a breaking point in my life where I'm currently stuck in the city I'm at with the job I'm not good at. And I'm 3,000 miles away from home, so it's kind of been a little hard for me.
2: Yeah. Hey, do me a huge favor. Talk right into the phone, brother. Why are you stuck in Miami?
1: So I recently bought a car from a dealership that they claimed had no problems up in Idaho. And I had a friend who does door-to-door sales, and he's like, hey, let's do some sales with me. I'm like, you know, what's going to hurt doing that? I reach Nebraska. My car has transmission problems. I take it to Subaru. They can't buy it off me. So I have to leave it in storage unit, fly out down here with the rest of the money I had. And now I'm just struggling with sales. I'm just lost of what I need to do. Plus, I'm in debt. So.
2: But, I mean, when you say stuck,
0: Can you legally move tomorrow?
2: Yeah, could you get a bus pass, or could you like just suck it up and call your parents and say, I need a bus pass home and go home?
1: I don't have parents.
2: Okay. Could you work really hard for the next 30 days and get a bus pass and go home and get out of this mess?
1: That's the issue. It's like, I feel like everything I do, I got. For the past week, I've been busting my butt. I've been out there 10, 12 hours a day trying to make these sales.
0: Doing door-to-door sales?
1: Yes, sir.
0: What are you selling?
1: Pest control.
0: Are you making money doing it? What's your average week or month look like?
1: So the average week is around $4,000. That's just in like sales commission, which is like $1,000. Personally,
0: $4,000 a week.
1: For the market, it's based off the commission. So we sell $1,000, but that's for the company.
0: Okay, what are you taking home though? What ends up in your bank account at the end of the week?
2: $1,000 a week.
1: A little less, probably like $600.
0: So you're making about $2,400 take home pay, doing this?
1: Yes, sir.
0: Okay. And that's going to stay that way for the foreseeable future. I mean, this is you busting it.
1: Yeah.
0: For $600 a week. What's stopping you from going to find a different job in Miami?
1: Well, the way they have it around here is it's like a hotel room with three rooms, and it's just a rent problem, and I don't have, if I tell them, like, hey, I need to find a different job, I don't know if they're going to allow me to stay, so it's either...
0: So you're living rent-free as part of the deal?
1: No, it's $800 a month.
0: So you could find a couple of roommates and go elsewhere.
2: Yeah, this is like indentured servanthood, man.
1: Right.
0: I don't think you're as stuck as you think you are. I think you're just depressed.
2: Yeah.
0: And you don't have the energy to get unstuck.
1: Right.
2: Where's your parents, brother? What happened to them?
1: They passed away.
2: When did they pass away?
1: Last year.
2: Okay. Do you have siblings?
1: They also passed away.
2: So you lost everybody in your family?
1: It was a hit and run with a drunk guy and a bison in their truck.
2: Man, I'm so sorry, brother.
0: Awful. You got any friends in the area?
1: I'm with my best friend. He's the one who's kind of like, because I've been working in Idaho, just as like as a manufacturing company, doing like AR triggers, just for a 16-hour, and it was miserable. And he was like, "Dude, we gotta get you out. We gotta get some life back into you." And I was starting to believe him because it's Miami. I mean, who doesn't have fun in Miami? And I was just like, yeah, man, let's do it, whatever. And then as life can't get worse, this dealership screwed me over with my dream car that I saved up a lot to buy.
0: What do you owe on the car?
1: $21,000.
0: And what's it worth?
1: About $25,000.
0: Is that in its current condition it's worth $25,000?
1: No, in its current condition it's probably worth like $8,000 because there's transmission problems.
0: And you can't afford a new transmission, obviously.
1: No.
0: And what other debt do you have?
1: In a storage unit in Nebraska.
0: What other debts do you have?
1: I have a personal loan for about $3,000. I was hoping to use that to kind of just get me a little push forward while I'm in Miami. So far it's not going horrible. I just need to find a way to get myself out of this mentality where I'm not good enough to, or where I feel like I'm not trying enough to make these sales or keep going.
2: Bro, I know you feel like you're at the bottom right now, but I'm telling you right now, I've been doing this for my whole career. You had a massive loss in your life and you got to go sit down with somebody. And I know you can say you don't have time, or you don't even have the resources. I'll give you 6 months free with BetterHelp, but I think you're going to need some in-person sitting with somebody to metabolize the amount of grief and loss you've experienced in the last year.
1: Right.
2: And I'm just telling you, therapy changed my life. I'm still here because of it, and it's worth it, and you're worth it, but you got to go sit down and talk to somebody. You're not going to be able to power through this because there's nothing to power through.
1: Right. It's kind of like treading through mud with...
2: That's right. That's right. And another loan's not going to get it. A dream car's not going to get it.
0: Even another job isn't going to heal it.
2: Yeah, 16 hours. Another job might give you some margin. It might keep you from feeling like you're living a failure factory, right? I would be terrible at door-to-door salesman. I would do it if that's the only way I could feed my family, but I'd be terrible at it. I don't want you doing something that you're terrible at that is just compounding this vision of yourself in the mirror.
1: Yeah. And it's like, I do have a dream. I want to help people. I've always talked to my parents about this because they've always noticed it about me. I want to help people, especially literally the situation I'm in right now. Like, that's what I want to do. I want to, be able to tell my story or, help them. So I want to be a psychology.
2: That's awesome. But listen, you can't give what you don't have.
1: Right.
2: And so, the best therapist I know as friends and colleagues, myself, the people who are best at helping others have had their own journey getting the help they needed.
1: Right.
2: Right. And it's you just opening your hands up saying, okay, I've tried a new car. I've tried a new job. I've tried a new state. I've tried a new location. It's time for me to get with a professional and face this head on.
1: Right.
2: Right. But I would tell you, I don't think you're broken. I think your body is trying to take care of you, man. And it's just saying, hey, we got a lot to metabolize and a lot to process and a lot to walk through. It's so, so much, brother.
1: Right.
2: Okay, so hang on the line here. I'm going to hook you up with 6 months of BetterHelp licensed counseling so you can get started today. You can reach out to them today. And then hopefully they can connect you with some resources in your local area.
0: I'd also like to get him a copy of your book, John.
2: Yeah, I'll send you Building an Anxious Life. I'll send you the audio book and the regular book. Maybe you can listen to it while you're walking door to door. But it's not going to be the thing that fixes you in this moment. I don't think you're broken. I don't think you need fixing. I think you need healing. And I think you need somebody to sit with you for a season. But man, we're praying for you, and we'll be walking along. We'll give you the resources we got. We'll send you every dollar too to get you help you get your money screwed on straight. But man, for as hard as you're working for $600 a month, maybe a fast food job or something would help.
0: Hey guys, George Camel here. So you're thinking about buying or selling your home, and you probably have a million questions. 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
0: Sean is in Daytona Beach up next. Sean, welcome to the show.
11: Hi, thanks for having me.
0: Absolutely. How can we help today?
11: All right, so I'm a merchant marine. I've been a merchant marine for about 20 years.
2: Hey, Rich, do me a huge favor, Sean. Talk directly into the phone for me.
11: Sure.
2: There you go.
11: I am a merchant mariner. I've been one for about 20 years now.
2: Awesome.
11: I have multiple jobs, but my primary is being a merchant marine. My other is I'm an over-the-road trucker, and I do construction and that sort of deal, too. But basically what ended up happening to me was I was married for 10 years, and I had moved up pretty high on the ships, I was doing about $110,000 a year for myself, and then my ex-wife was doing an additional maybe 50 or so. So we had the bills associated with the $160,000 a year household. During COVID, I got forced to step away from my job because I didn't get vaccines because I didn't trust it. And also I wanted to retire to be home with my young child. So basically I forcibly retired with about $100,000 in the bank. And then we got hit by a hurricane. And I had to do a second mortgage on the home from the SBA to, you know, pay for the roof, the fence, and everything that got destroyed. And then we got talked into the solar panels. And while I was home, I was working 10 jobs and making about an eighth of what I was making on the ship. So my ex-wife decided that because, and this is what she said to my face, because I was making less than her, she lost all respect for me as a man, and then she cheated on me with someone who made way more. And, yeah, so the divorce happened, just settled middle of last year, and I went back to the ship because I was not mentally healthy. And in order to keep my kid through the divorce, I basically had to swallow all of the bills for $160,000 a year household. And by stepping away, I lost my promoted position. So now I've gone from about 110 a year personally down to about 74. So I have about $250,000 worth of debt, and almost all of it is in the household, but I'm just so stressed.
2: Yeah. All right, so how can we, you've been through a lot, how can we help?
11: Well, I just think I might need somebody to tell me that my five-year plan is somewhat workable and that I'm not an idiot, but it's...
7: Five-year plan to what? What's the goal for you?
11: To be able to actually retire and actually go see my son.
7: How old are you?
11: He's six. But he is barely
7: seen
11: me in the past. I'm 37.
7: Okay, why do you need to retire in 5 years or else? Where did that come from?
11: Well, I don't need to. That's kind of what I would like to do, at least retire from this career and do something.
7: When you say retire, you mean you have enough assets that replace your income to cover your bills and lifestyle, correct?
11: By retire, I mean be able to shift into a career where I can remain in the area of my home.
7: Got it. So you just want like an encore career that keeps you local?
11: Right. Because,
7: okay.
11: I mean...
7: That's
11: currently,
7: the goal.
11: I'm an over-the-road trucker and a merchant mariner. That's
2: okay.
11: Kind of...
2: Here's the thing. I know these conversations are really compressed, and so what I'm hearing is, and none of your plan is going to work unless you make this change, okay?
11: Right.
2: You have to take ownership of all the choices you've made. Because the way you told that story... Other than your wife being like a horrific human, right? Other than that, every choice you made from I had to get a second mortgage, I got talked into the solar panels, even though I had $100,000 in the bank, I had to do this, I had to do that, I chose, like, I want you to take ownership of, I made some choices that have landed me here, or I made some choices that gave me no margin. And then, boom, I got hit with a literal hurricane and a hurricane inside my marriage. And I had no cushion because I made some choices. And when you take that level of ownership, this is all neuroscience, brother. It puts you back in the driver's seat of your own life. and it begins to...
11: I'm fully aware that I made some mistakes here.
2: Okay, awesome. So I'm hard-pressed to believe that a guy that works as hard as you do, that has the skill set you have, could not find a $75,000 a year construction job or a building job in your local community. Am I crazy?
11: Now, you're actually, that doesn't work. I have looked. There's very few jobs in my area that would pay that without forcing me to go get an entirely different skill set.
2: Okay.
7: You have like 7 skill sets. Get an 8th one.
2: Yeah, yeah.
7: What's stopping you?
2: That's what I'm saying. Like, the picture you had of your life, it's over now. It's ended.
11: Right.
2: And so the question before you is, do you want to keep living a life where you won't see your kid till you're 11? And I'm not judging that. I just want you to take ownership of this is the choice I'm making. Or I'm going to sell this house and get a one-bedroom apartment because this dream is over. And
11: well, I didn't really get to that part, but currently the house is on the market.
2: Okay, great.
11: It should sell somewhere between $215,000 to $230,000, which would give me... roughly about $10,000 to $15,000 cash in hand.
2: Amazing.
7: Is that after you pay off the solar, pay off the second mortgage?
11: Yes.
2: Awesome.
7: Okay, great.
2: Amazing.
7: So that gets us,
2: I'm proud of you for that.
7: That gets rid of a large majority of the debt. What other debts are there in this $250K?
11: I just managed to pay off $25,000 worth of credit card debt while I've been out here.
2: Amazing. That's awesome.
11: So I've still got an additional $5,800 worth of credit card debt. My ex-wife's car loan is still in my name, but she pays on that, thankfully. But basically, what I'm seeing for my future here is I need to be a merchant marine because it pays for my child's health insurance. Free of charge, no, nothing.
7: Got it.
11: So
2: okay,
11: that
2: so
11: saves me.
2: I personally, like, you just laid out a map, and I'm hearing a man stand up and get in the driver's seat of his own life. I'm going to sell this house, and I'm going to have $15,000 in the bank, and I'm going to pay off this $5,800 credit card. I'm going to owe nobody anything. And then, dude, if you go make $50,000 as a school teacher, it will come with health insurance. Personally, I would choose less money and more time with my kid than I would never see my kid for this quote-unquote free health care. That free health care is coming at a major cost to your relationship with your son, to your psychological well-being, to your overall financial well-being. And so you make some sacrifices like you're making right now. I'm going to be a one-bedroom apartment dad right now. That's the world. That's the cards I've got. And I'm going to be a teacher, and on the weekends I'm going to drive trucks, and in the evening I'm going to repair, I don't know, people's front porches or something, because you've got that skill set. I'm going to do what I got to do to scratch and claw. I'm telling you, man, that kind of hard work gets rewarded over time. But you're making some amazing sacrifices, and also another foot is still trapped in this, well, I guess I gotta. And dude, I've got personal family and friends who are locked into a forever blue collar life that's killing them. Because I get a good deal on health insurance or whatever. And that's just not a trade.
7: This 160 grand lifestyle, your income got cut in half.
2: Yeah,
7: you have a $74,000 lifestyle now. And so you're going to have to make changes to your life, your budget, your career to have this life you want. We're rooting for you. We think you have more agency than you think.
2: Yeah, and you're doing it. You're doing it.
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14: I'm Heather Bosch. Passengers from a cruise ship where there was a deadly hantavirus outbreak are returning home now that the ship has docked off a Spanish island near Africa. The BBC's Sarah Rainsford.
15: All day, group by small group, passengers have been ferried from the cruise ship to shore in a carefully planned but complex evacuation with 23 countries involved. Spanish nationals were evacuated first and then flown to a military hospital in Madrid, where they'll be kept in quarantine.
14: 17 American passengers will be evaluated at a quarantine center in Nebraska. President Trump said Iran's response to the latest U.S. ceasefire proposal is unacceptable, and CBS's Aaron Navarro reports.
16: In an interview on CBS's 60 Minutes, Israeli Prime Minister Benjamin Netanyahu says the war is not over.
17: There's still nuclear material, enriched uranium, that has to be taken out of Iran. There is still enrichment sites that have to be dismantled. There are still proxies that Iran supports.
16: Conflict and blockades in the Strait of Hormuz continue to spike gas prices. AAA says the national average for a gallon currently stands at $4.52.
14: President Trump is scheduled to go to China this week to meet with President Xi Jinping. China is the biggest customer of Iran's oil, and Trump is hoping China will do more to force Iran to reopen the strait. The stranglehold on the strait is making it difficult to get aid to Sudan. The head of Save the Children just returned from there, and on this Mother's Day, she notes,
18: most of the households in the north of Darfur, where I was, where there are 700,000 displaced people in one stretch of desert, the vast majority of those households are women-led households. Mm-hmm. The men are either have either been killed or have disappeared or have joined the fighting groups. So these women are literally doing everything they can to keep their families and themselves alive.
14: Yanti Surupto on CBS's Face the Nation. A rally in Britain today where thousands are protesting anti-Semitism.
19: Friends, I hear you. I am with you. I want to fight anti-Semitism alongside you.
14: They're calling on the UK government to take more action after two Jewish men were stabbed and wounded in London last month in what police called an act of terrorism. The box office.
20: You could write a book. The definitive Miranda Priestly expose.
14: The Devil's Wear Prada 2 is expected to be number one in its second weekend, earning a projected $43 million domestically. Mortal Kombat 2 is second, taking in $40 million in its debut. The biopic Michael is third this weekend. This is CBS News.
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30: Shall I describe it to you, or would you like me to find you a box?
31: Never mind noses, lips, eyes, elf ears, a la Lord of the Rings Legolas, have become the most coveted cosmetic enhancement in South Korea. The Wall Street Journal reports demand is soaring for $70 injections of hyaluronic acid filler in the ridged cartilage at the tippy top of the ears. Think Spock.
1: Live long and prosper.
31: Plastic surgeons say the larger ears create the illusion of a smaller, slimmer face, a prized trait in East Asia. Some have turned to less invasive options, like specially designed tape that creates a similar effect when you wedge it behind your ears. Deborah Rodriguez, CBS News.
3: According to global surveys, eyelid surgery is still the most popular plastic surgery worldwide, followed by liposuction, breast augmentation, and nose jobs. I'm Heather Bosch, CBS News.
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0: Welcome back to the Ramsey Show in the Fairwinds Credit Union Studio. I'm George Campbell here with Dr. John Deloney, taking your calls at 888-825-5225. Carson is in San Antonio up next. What's going on, Carson?
1: Hi, thank you for answering my call.
0: Sure.
1: So I learned about Dave Ramsey last year, and I've been following this debt snowball. I paid off over $40,000 of credit cards, cars, and wedding debt last year.
2: But congratulations, man.
1: Oh, thank you.
0: Just breeze by that.
1: Thank you. I only have two debt left, but these are really big. So I have $180,000 of student loans and also $180,000 of mortgage. They're both at 5.875%. So it's a bit of a marathon to pay these off. But I did learn that my family has a history of cancers, like lung cancer, thyroid cancer. My dad actually went from seeing oncologists telling him that he doesn't have cancer to battling stage 4 lung and brain cancer a year later.
0: Oh, I'm sorry.
1: It's okay. And also his cancer was all genetics. So I guess my question is, I'm a little bit scared, or I guess I'm scared to death that something might happen to me before I finish this marathon, right? And I do want to leave something for my wife and daughter. I know Dave Ramsey wants, he says to like pay off all the debt besides the mortgage first. I just wanted to know, because the federal student loans would potentially die with me if something happens to me. So I just wanted to see if it's reasonable for me to potentially pay off my mortgage first before my student loans.
0: Wow.
2: That's actually, you know what? That's a good question. I will celebrate that question. That's an interesting dilemma that you find yourself in, especially because the numbers are so, like, they're exact, right? Interest rates, Dollar amounts, exact. How much do you make a year?
1: I make $130,000.
2: Okay.
1: As a pharmacist.
2: Yeah.
0: And how old are you?
1: I'm 28.
0: Okay. What ages did your family get diagnosed?
1: So my dad got diagnosed when he was 50, but I also have other family members that got diagnosed a lot sooner, like in their 40s and so on.
0: Okay. Because my hope and prayer is that you never get diagnosed, but also that if this was to happen, this is a decade or two or three from now.
1: Mm-hmm.
0: And therefore, your student loans will be paid off. If you stay at the pace you're going for, would the student loans be paid off in 4 years?
1: Yeah, I hope so. I'm trying my best here.
0: And then the mortgage is another 3 to 4 years as your income's probably up by then?
1: Yes.
0: So we're talking about 7 years. You're completely debt-free, house and everything, by 35.
1: That's what I'm hoping for.
0: So that's the kind of goals I would be setting versus which one should I pay off. I still feel like the debt snowball because of you probably have multiple student loans, right? It's not one giant one.
1: Yes, that's correct.
0: So freeing up those payments along the way makes me I'm still team student loans, but I totally think your logic here is justified to grapple with it. I assume you don't have term life insurance. Did you try or did you not qualify?
1: No, I haven't tried that yet. I actually just heard about that not too long ago. I was looking into it still.
2: Today.
0: Go to Xander.com and apply and be honest with, you know, your health situation. We're not asking you to commit fraud here. But if you can get term life insurance, you have solved the problem of what happens if something happened to me. How would my wife pay the mortgage? Boom, problem solved. 10 to 12 times your income in term life insurance on a 15, 20-year policy will do the trick.
1: Yeah. So you make it just makes me feel like it gives my life a little bit of meaning if I were to, like, have left something behind, you know?
2: Did your dad pass away?
1: Not yet. He's still battling cancer right now.
2: So I want you to remember what I'm about to say for the rest of your life, okay?
1: Okay.
2: Are you a good husband?
1: I try to.
2: Are you a good dad?
1: I try my best to, yes.
2: Then you've left something amazing.
1: Thank you.
2: And we have no pun intended, but we have a cancer in our culture, which is we ask somebody, what are you worth? And we answer that with a number. And I think that's insane.
1: Mm.
2: It would be amazing to be 35, 38, and owe nobody anything and have a paid-for house for your family. That would be awesome.
1: Mm-hmm.
2: And the truth is, you dug a $180,000 hole for your family in pharmacy school. So I think you have a responsibility to knock that out.
1: Okay.
2: Also, this is me playing devil's advocate all across the board, okay? Mm-hmm. I also don't trust in 10 years that that's still going to be the case. At some point, the United States is going to have to deal with a $2 trillion hole that is student loans, and they're going to have to deal with their $30 or $40 trillion deficit. It would not surprise me in the least. They've already made student loans not dischargeable by bankruptcy. It would not surprise me if they stopped them dead on, I mean, that they go away if you pass away. Okay, that I've never even heard of that being a possibility, but here's what I'm trying to get you to do. Projecting 10 years out on what might happen is a good idea, but to drag 10 years from now, the crisis that might exist in 10 years and try to solve it in today, that is what we call that anxiety. Right? And so the fact that you're a good husband, the fact that you're a good dad, you've been burning through this debt, getting your family taken care of, and you're on a trajectory in 7 to 10 years to owe nobody anything, including your home, that is a huge, huge win. And you have some signals that you're going to pay attention to. So you're going to be one of those guys, like me, that goes and gets cancer screenings every year. I'm going to pay extra close attention to my blood work. And I'm watching the AI advancements on cancer detection very closely, and they're getting astonishingly good at catching stuff really, really early. So I can imagine a world in 3 years and 4 years where you're able to know in 10 years and 15 years, I've already got signs that we weren't able to detect now. All that to say is, if you're going to imagine the worst case scenario in 10 years, the honest thing is to also imagine the best case scenario. And then make informed choices in the present. Do you get what I'm saying?
1: Yes, yes.
2: And so, man, recognizing I have a heightened risk of cancer because of the set of genes that I got. That is you being honest with reality, and I'm going to take every responsible measure I can. Also, not counting on the government to do a thing in 10 years. That's two elections from now, brother. You tell me, right? Who knows, right? So I'm going to see that I'm not going to rely on that either. Mm-hmm. And I'm going to get really good life insurance, which George and I both have with Xander. I was with Xander before I started working at Ramsey because I trust him, right? Mm-hmm. And I'm going to work really hard and get this stuff knocked out.
1: Okay. So I suppose I will pay my student loans first.
2: I would. And here's one other variable. What happens if, and again, I'm just being ridiculous now, but what happens if your pharmacy closes or sells? If you have to move to Nebraska to do pharmacy there, the beauty of a pharmacy degree is you can do it anywhere. But that student loan's going to travel with you. Your mortgage won't.
1: Right.
2: And so let's take care of the thing that's going to follow me around the longest, and let's knock that sucker out, and then let's get our house taken care of. But, man, really great, insightful question.
0: So your homework, one thing you do right as soon as we're done with this call, go to Xander.com. You're looking at $1.5 million in a term life policy, 20 to 25 years. 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
13: Hi, thanks for taking my call.
12: Absolutely. How can John and I help?
13: Yeah, so I have a question, I guess, about what household contribution amount should be. So I've worked really hard. I paid off my student loans. I bought a car in cash. I bought a house and I paid off the house.

0: Whoa.
1: Yeah, so I've worked really hard.
2: Congratulations.
0: That's an understatement.
2: I can't wait for the other side of this question.
1: Oh, gosh, okay. Yeah, so I guess the question is, I am engaged. There are no plans right now for a wedding. We've been together 9 years, but we're together and committed to each other. And I guess the question is, I've saved up enough to move to a more desirable area, and I can buy that new place in cash as well. And so what is, how do you divide the bills? Like, we're, you know, yes, you split utilities, and I know this is a weird situation. Like, what's the contribution? You know, obviously he doesn't live with me for free, but what is that number? And we just, I could use some help.
2: You're okay. Not going to like the help that we give you.
0: So he's been living with you this whole time, essentially?
1: Yes, we've been living together.
0: How does it work now?
1: So he basically pays essentially rent. He doesn't like the word rent, but, you know, we split the utilities and the bills, and he pays about, you know, splitting the utilities and then like $500. But we're moving to a much better area. Obviously, you know, the house is much more, even though I'm paying for it.
2: Yeah.
1: I don't know how to divide it.
2: Here's the thing. I have spent the last 2 years of my life down a dark, dark rabbit hole studying romantic relationships, okay?
1: Yeah.
2: As long as you're his landlord, and as long as you're his bank, there is always going to be inequality in your romantic relationship.
1: Okay.
2: There's no way around that.
1: Mm-hmm.
2: Even you saying he doesn't like the word rent. Of course not. Because it's a daily reminder that y'all are unequally yoked. And the more you talk about how hard you've worked, you've been with him for a decade. So you leading the question with how hard you've worked infers to two just random dudes you're calling, he hasn't worked that hard.
1: Which is not the case.
2: I know. But it's the posture with which you're entering into this. And so the reason that we tell everybody to get married is twofold. One, your individual stuff becomes y'all's stuff. And if you're not ready to do that, then the romantic relationship you think you have is not what you think it is. After nine freaking years. The other reason we tell people to get married, besides the spiritual stuff, like take the Sunday school stuff and move it aside, is because there is a legal separation baked into that, meaning there is a contract y'all sign.
0: There's some financial protection.
2: Yeah. And you're protected. And so I can't in good faith tell you to do this thing when I know the data, and this is secular psychological data, I mean economic data, says if y'all get married and your stuff and his stuff becomes y'all's stuff, it ROIs in a spectacular way because you have two people hanging on to the same anchor point and allows two people to take bigger swings at life with margin. But as long as he's paying you rent and he's Venmoing you for the Arby's meal y'all split last night, it's always going to be yours and mine. And making a romantic relationship work that way long term, even the data says that cohabitating couples who live together over a long period of time, they don't do as well health wise, financial wise, happiness wise as those that say, all my chips are on the table, I'm all in.
1: Yeah.
2: And if you have hesitancy to go all in with him, that's a huge flashing red sign for me. Red flag, as the kids say.
1: Okay.
0: In your own words, why haven't you guys gotten married? Forget a wedding and all that.
1: So there's, I guess, a past with him. So he was married before. It didn't go well. There's some financial stuff on his end, past addiction issues that I'm not ready to tie to.
2: Okay.
1: And I don't know if I ever will be.
2: Okay, then you need to have that conversation with him. Because otherwise, I mean, I'm trying not to be ugly, right? I'm trying to know that I'm on your side.
0: Yeah. We are Team Courtney.
1: Yeah.
2: But y'all are playing house, right?
1: Yeah.
2: And he knows, let me tell you, he knows in his nervous system that you're not all in.
1: Mm-hmm.
2: And that makes you more his mom than his fiance. That makes you more his landlord, addiction specialist than his wife.
1: Yeah.
2: And I don't want to blame you for that. I want you to trust your gut, but I want you to trust your gut all the way in either direction. You get what I'm saying?
1: Yeah, yeah. That's hard, but yes.
2: It's real hard. Tell me, push back on me. Am I wrong?
1: No, no. Yeah, no, you're right. I think I'm thinking of it as like we are together, but separate to an extent.
2: You have a great roommate with benefits.
1: Mm-hmm.
0: I don't think you should make this move until you've solved this piece.
2: Yeah, 100%. And I'll tell you, I think you're worth being in love with somebody that you can go all in on. And honestly, I think he's worth that too.
1: Yeah.
2: And if you know right now, I'm never going to fully get there with him based on his past, based on the things that flare up now. He deserves that honesty as opposed to a Venmo reminder, you owe me $500 every month.
1: Yeah. Yeah. So right? I guess this is it. Yeah. And I was approaching it of like, what's the dollar amount? We disagree on the dollar amount.
2: Yeah.
0: That's the least of your problems.
2: Yeah. I call those romantic proxy wars. That's not the real issue.
1: Yeah, for sure. Okay. Thank you.
2: And financially speaking, can George and I just both celebrate you? Amazing job.
1: Oh, thank you.
0: To do all of this on your own is astonishing. Really impressive.
2: Yeah.
0: How old are you?
1: Thank you. I'm 39.
0: Awesome. Okay. Well, please also don't have the sunk cost fallacy of, well, it's been 9 years. Like, this is all I know. I basically grew up with this. And now I just got to stay in it because it's easy and comfortable, which I'm sure it is. And I'm sure he's a great guy. But
1: yeah, absolutely.
0: You guys both deserve, if you're going to live another 50 years, let's do it with some intentionality and some commitment and build wealth together instead of having this, yeah, we're together, but not fully. I just don't think that's a way to live life.
1: Mm-hmm.
0: And so I would solve for that before making the move. And I hope that if you do make the move, you guys are married on paper at the courthouse. You combine finances. There's
2: I
0: no
2: married
0: more
2: somebody
0: rent.
2: In my yard once. They came over and my daughter was like the flower girl. I mean, you don't have to have and we did it for free. Like, you don't, my manager took the photos. Like, you don't have to do a big elaborate thing, right? But there is legal protection there.
0: And if there's a red flag you can't move past, it's okay to call that out and say, hey, it's been a great run of a decade, but I think we both deserve somebody that we can fully commit to.
1: Yeah. Okay.
0: I know that's
1: Thank
0: not the,
1: so
0: the answer you wanted.
2: It's sorry, hard. We didn't give you the rent hard. Amount.
0: I wish I could have been like, well, it should be 60% versus 40% based on the numerical.
2: Man, we are funrooters.com today, George.
0: Oh, man. And I am rooting for Courtney.
2: Oh, so hard.
0: I like Courtney as a person, and I want to see her win, and I'm so proud of her. And the truth is, she's proven to herself that she can build wealth regardless of the relationship and what's on the other side. But, man, it's just so much more fun to do it with a true partner.
2: A ride or die, dude. Yeah.
0: A ride or die.
2: Yeah.
0: This is our money. This is our life. This is our goals. Instead of, we don't combine because I don't trust him to accomplish this financial goal that I have.
2: Yeah, I trust you enough to live here and not murder me. I trust you enough to fill in the blank, but I don't trust
0: access
2: you with
0: to my checking account.
2: With all of me. Yeah. Yeah. Yeah.
0: Oh, man. This is not one conversation. This is going to be a series of conversations. Maybe even some counseling to get to the root of this, to the fork in the road.
2: Honestly, Courtney was so honest, and I mean, that's such a brave thing she said. Like, I don't know that we need to get to the root. I think she's at the root. The hard part is, am I going to take that next honest
0: step? It's just so scary.
2: Yeah.
0: It's just like free falling into this next chapter. But you're worth it, Courtney. Thanks for the call.

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5: CBS News Brief. Passengers and crew are leaving a cruise ship where there was a deadly hantavirus outbreak. This woman is overseeing UK evacuees who will quarantine.
6: There's nobody being transferred to us that has been symptomatic in any way. So these are people, guests, who have been in, I suppose, in contact with potentially other passengers on the boat. And we just need to be absolutely clear that they are well.
5: As Iran maintains a grip on the Strait of Hormuz, the U.S. military has taken action. CBS's Aaron Navarro.
7: The U.S. military says it has turned back 61 commercial vessels and disabled four in the Strait of Hormuz in the past month.
5: The head of Save the Children tells CBS the stranglehold on the strait is making it difficult to get aid into Sudan.
8: The level of logistical and operational impediments to actually get support to children and mothers where they are is unbelievably difficult.
5: CBS News Brief, I'm Heather Bosch.
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0: 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John is in New York City up next. John, what's up?
1: Hey, how's it going?
0: Great. How are you?
1: I'm okay. I'm calling with not the most concerning financial issue, but something I'm torn about.
0: I could use a first world problem right now.
1: Yeah. I'm trying to decide if I should keep my pet insurance for my cat. The monthly premiums are going up from $70 to $105 a month.
0: Whoa.
1: And I know.
0: Why
1: I know.
0: Is that?
1: She's about 10 years old now. I got the insurance right when I got her, and it was, like, relatively cheap. It was low. It's been steadily going up. And, you know, last year when it went up to 70, that was a big jump. It went from maybe, like, $45 to $70, and now it's 105.
0: Yeah, that's pricey in the pet insurance world.
1: Yeah, and, it's, you know, I've been paying this for years. And
2: have you calculated how much you've paid out over the years?
1: No.
0: Between out-of-pocket costs plus the insurance? I'm guessing you'd throw up if you did.
1: I probably would. And I've actually never used the insurance.
2: Yeah, exactly.
0: You've never used it.
2: I would love for you, just for your own emotional well-being, just to map out how, for the last 10 years, how much you've spent on pet insurance and what would have to happen to a pet to justify that cost.
1: Yeah.
2: And by the way, George and I are split on this. We disagree on this. And so, but I like to just look at it, just the math. And I know, like, I love my dogs a lot. But just looking at the math, does it play out?
1: Right.
2: Or let me ask you another question. How much would you spend? Like, there's probably going to be a max, right? Is it $3,000 or $5,000 max they would cover?
1: The health insurance?
2: Yeah.
1: Pet insurance? There's actually no cap.
0: Okay. So they'll cover, if it's a 20 grand surgery the cat needs, they'll cover it.
1: 80% reimbursement.
0: Okay. That's the deal.
2: So what is your, do you have a magic number that you would spend on a thing with the cat?
1: I can't see spending more than like $3,000 for some, and even that, it's a lot.
2: Yeah. For a 10-year-old cat, a $3,000 surgery, like, and I would look into quality of life. Are you keeping that cat alive for you or for the cat, right? So there's all those kind of questions I want to ask.
1: Right.
0: What's your financial picture look like? Do you have any debt? Do you have savings?
1: Yeah, no, financially great. Great. No debt. Got plenty of savings.
0: Okay.
1: Great.
0: So
1: income.
0: You're self-insured as far as this cat goes. If something happened, you could fork over $3,000 if you chose to.
1: Yes.
0: So the question is it worth paying now
2: $1,200?
0: $1,300 a year for the just in case to avoid paying potentially $1,000, $2,000, $3,000? So that's where I go, yeah. I don't think this is worth it at this point. You're better off socking away $100 in a savings account at this point to cover if something happened. Maybe a sinking fund for just pet needs in general, vet bills, all of that. Because as they get older, there's a higher chance there's going to be a vet visit.
2: Which is, insurance companies never lose, right? So that's why they keep raising the premiums.
0: It's all about risk. Their risk is higher as that pet gets older. So I personally would cut it in your shoes.
1: Yeah.
0: Is this your only pet?
1: Yes.
0: Are you single?
1: I have a girlfriend. We live together.
0: Okay. Does she like the cat?
1: Yeah, she does.
2: As though that matters.
0: I think it matters. If she hates the cat, that's even more reason to cut the insurance. But I personally would, John. Again, this is not a make or break for you. Now, if your pet had like a history of health issues that were costing you a lot of money and this insurance was a lifeline that was saving you a lot, I would get rid of it. But in general, our recommendation on pet insurance is just to self-insure, sock that same amount of money away in a sinking fund and an emergency fund if there was an issue.
1: Yeah.
0: Because the insurance, it's like the house always wins. And there are rare occasions where someone goes, no, there was a one time where my dog needed a surgery and it actually really worked out. And so it's more about peace of mind. And I think at this point, with the age of your cat, at this point, just let it ride. And when things come up, cash flow it. And if you decide you don't want to cash flow it, then you let that ride. And if it's the pet, you know, the cat's time, it's the cat's time. Because I have seen friends who they'll pour unlimited amounts of money to keep their pets alive. And I'm like, man, it's getting to a dark place where you're like, to John's point, are you doing it for you or the cat?
1: Yeah, totally. I definitely don't want to be in that scenario. You know, I definitely don't see myself being in that scenario.
2: Yeah. And here's the thing. There's been a lot of talk. Arthur Brooks has kind of led the charge here about the role suffering plays in our life. I can count on one hand the number of times I cried harder than when I put down, when my dog got so sick and that was the end for her. It was devastating, like literally devastating to me. That dog was my original ride or die. And what I got on the back end of that hurt and that grief was, that's what commitment feels like. And that's what love feels like. And that's what deep relationship feels like. And sometimes we try to put these dollar amounts. When it comes to your family, yeah, dude, no question about it. When it comes to our pets, it's like you enter into a short-term relationship and that thing looks to you for love and care and support and all that kind of stuff. And it's amazing and awesome. But there's going to be grief on the back end of that. And sometimes there's people out there who want to sell us things and try to extend that or push that off or pretend it's not coming. It's coming. It's part of entering into a relationship with a pet, however hard that is to hear. And so preparing yourself for that emotionally, that day will come. Hopefully it's a long time from now. And then getting a number in your head. This is what I'm willing to invest in this pet of mine. And I've always got to check myself and make sure I'm not, my pet isn't living miserably so that I don't have to deal with this grief. It's going to come.
1: Right.
0: That's a good word. So, John, what are you going to do? America wants to know.
1: Honestly, I think I knew what I should do, which is to cancel it, but I just sort of needed needed somebody to tell me to do it, you know? I know it's an logical thing. My fear is that, like, I cancel it, and then, like, tomorrow or, you know, like, in a couple of weeks, something does happen that isn't going to be like this.
0: You go, dang it, why did I cancel it? It would have covered this.
1: I know. I feel like that's been how I felt all 10 years I've had this insurance.
2: Yeah.
1: But now it's at $105 a month.
2: Yeah, that's the sunk cost fallacy. You're like, I've already put this much in. I might as well keep going, right?
1: Yeah, there's a real, like, mental component to this.
2: Yeah.
0: It is more mental than financial, and that's the hard part to grapple with.
2: Or it's not mental, it's emotional, right?
0: Yeah. And the financial part, well, let's talk about insurance for a second. The whole point of insurance is to transfer risk. So you can't bear the burden of a house fire taking your house, and now you got to replace it. So we get homeowners insurance. And so that's the point of insurance. And at one point, you're self-insured, or the risk is so low, and the insurance companies will just know, hey, we're going to make money on this because the risk is so low. And pet insurance definitely falls in that category. And there's been a change in the last decade, John, where people just care about their pets more than our parents' generation.
2: Well,
0: did.
2: We're getting lonelier and lonelier as people.
0: We're
2: and
0: not
2: so
0: getting married, but we have our dogs.
2: Pets are filling that gap of human disconnection.
0: Yeah. Or we don't want the burden of kids and paying for kids, but we'll get a dog.
2: Yeah. Or we don't want the burden of leaving our house to go meet strangers to become friends. And so I got a dog that will come in and love me.
0: Yep. And this is speaking to my heart as a guy who gave more money to the emergency vet than I have given to any one place in my life. I could have furnished my house with the amount. I helped them get a second home, I think. So they love us. But French Bulldogs, are, as I've told you, John, are born broken. So we kind of knew going into it, you're kind of picking up a project here. I should have got a dog from the pound.
2: That was
0: a very
2: expensive project.
0: A dog from the rescue never has any issues. They live to be 1,000, happy, healthy. These purebred dogs, man, they'll get you. So hug your pets today, guys.

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8: Welcome back to The Ramsey Show. I'm George Campbell here with Dr. John Deloney. Open phones at 888-825-5225. Our scripture of the day, Titus 2, 7, and 8. In everything, set them an example by doing what is good. In your teaching, show integrity, seriousness, and soundness of speech that cannot be condemned, so that those who oppose you may be ashamed because they have nothing bad to say about us. I like that. Be above reproach. Warren Buffett said it takes 20 years to build a reputation and 5 minutes to ruin it. If you think about that, you'll do things differently. Amen. Kelsey is in Atlanta up next. What's going on, Kelsey?
9: Hi. Thank you so much for taking my call.
8: Sure. How can John and I help?
9: Yeah, so I am currently leasing a vehicle, and I am so excited to get done with it. My plan was to buy a beta car once the lease is up, but I have another 11 months to go on it. I'm currently 5,000 miles over already. Oof. What I'm supposed to be.
8: Yes. What are they dinging you for that? What's the fee?
9: It's 25 cents a mile. So by the time I figured on average how much I drive, by the time I turn it in, I'm looking at an extra $5,000 I would pay for the overage on the mileage. So my question is, should I go ahead and buy a beater car right now? I'm thinking in the range of $5,000 to $6,000 and go ahead and park my leased vehicle. Go ahead and just let that ride out.

0: out, and then I'll have pretty much I'm allocating my money to spending it on a beater now instead of giving it to a dealer at the end of the lease. Would that make sense?
1: That's a great question. Could you go buy the car outright?
2: Yeah, what's the early buyout amount?
0: I could. It would be a little north of $40,000.
2: Goodness gracious,
0: right now,
2: what are you driving?
0: Yeah, right now, it is worth $29,000. It is an EV, and so it's depreciated immensely.
2: Ouch. So you'd have to pay $40,000 to get it, but then if you sold it, you're $11,000 underwater.
0: Correct.
2: Immediately.
1: Wait, they're charging you 25 cents a mile on an EV?
0: Yes.
1: Wow.
2: That should be illegal.
1: That should be.
2: Okay, what EV is this? What's the make and model and year?
0: It's a Volvo C40 Recharge, and it's a 2024.
2: Oof. All right, I'd probably put this in the stupid tax category, but you're saying, hey, instead of paying $5,000 in penalties, because you're going to continue to go over the mileage based on your commute?
0: Absolutely, yes.
2: You're saying just park it. I'd rather just use that $5,000 to get me a beater car so that when all of said and done, at least I have a working vehicle.
0: Yes, that's kind of where my mind's at. Of course, it breaks my brain a little bit to have two vehicles at the same time, but circumstantially, this is kind of where I'm at.
2: Yeah, I mean, that is a pretty wild solution, but it makes sense in my head, and I'm trying to think if there's other scenarios. I'm trying to go through, like, what are all of the options, and then what's the one that sucks the least? Have you talked to the dealer about this?
0: So I haven't talked to them about this scenario specifically. I have looked to see if I'd be able to have someone else take it over, and they will not allow that.
2: Okay.
0: By the time I...
2: What's the early termination?
0: Buy it out. I don't know the fee. To be honest, I haven't looked at it because I'm just assuming it's so unreasonable. Mm. So I could look into that.
1: That's probably a great assumption. Gosh. I still can't get over, like, on an engine, a gas-powered engine, there's going to be wear and tear that's unique and different than on an EV. I just can't believe they're charging you 25 cents a mile. That's...
0: Yeah.
1: Whatever I think they can't get worse, they get worse. It's impressive.
0: Right.
2: Leases are definitely my least favorite way to have a vehicle. I was going to say own a vehicle, but you don't even own it. You're just renting expensively.
0: Correct.
2: What's your lease payment?
0: It burns even more. It's $663 a month.
2: Oof. So you're going to have to pay that for 11 more months while it's just parked.
0: I'll have to pay it for 11 more months while it's parked.
2: I would try to level with them at the dealership. Not that they're competent, nice people, but I would explain the situation. Say, hey, listen, if I buy it out, I'm 11 grand under day one after already forking over 40 grand that I assume you don't have in cash right now.
0: Correct.
2: The other option is the termination, which I would find out what the early lease termination fees are in case, this is a wild in case it's the cheapest option, the lowest amount of stupid tax you could pay to get out of this thing, since they won't let you do a lease transfer, because the buyout is not an option. And so therefore, you might at least then sort of get rid of the other options to go, okay, my best option is to just hang on to it, pay it, stay under the mileage, and save up for a beater car in the meantime.
1: Do you have 29 grand? Do you have 30 grand to buy it from them?
0: I do not.
1: Okay.
2: How much do you have?
0: So right now I have $6,000, and that is a sinking fund, knowing that I am going to potentially have to pay that in fees when I turn it in. And I'm like very aggressively paying down student debt. So I just don't have that cash on me.
1: No, that's great.
2: What do you make a month?
0: $6,584.
2: Okay, I love the specificity. That's great. And what other debts do you have?
0: So I've got a student loan, and that is $21,844.
2: And that's it? Student loan and the lease?
0: Yes.
2: Okay. Yeah, I mean, it's going to be hard to do both, to chip away at the student loan debt, pay the lease payment, save up for the beater car. But I like the idea of limiting the damage in fees we're paying on this lease, at least,
0: right,
2: if you do nothing else. And then I would see what your options are with the dealer. I would do a whole lot of research to find out, you know, what your rights are, what your options are before you make any big moves.
1: But my guess is it's pretty ironclad.
2: I mean, you sign the contract, here's the fine print, and they're going to say deal with it.
0: Right. Yeah, and I'll definitely going to take your advice to see if there's any way I can have some wiggle room that I just am assuming I don't have right now. But if that is not an option, would you suggest I just park it and drive a beater?
2: Yeah.
1: That's what I would do.
2: The math says that might be the best option. That's the wild part. As much as it hurts your soul to pay $660 for parking a car.
0: Yeah. Okay.
2: Oh, my gosh.
0: Well,
2: I'm sorry.
0: It's already hurting my soul. I'm like, if this can minimize the damage, I'm all game.
2: Well, the good news is you'll never lease a car again.
0: Oh, you better bet.
2: So that might have been worth all the fees in the world if it means you're avoiding a bad money decision. So I'm rooting for you. You're going to survive it, and it'll be a fun story you tell your kids one day.
1: Kelsey, give America who's listening, give them your opinion on the lease. Someone sitting there like, I don't want to buy a car. I want to go lease it. What would you say? This is your opportunity for a commercial.
0: It is the most financially irresponsible way you could possibly operate and, quote unquote, not own a vehicle. Do not do it to yourself.
2: Thank you for that. Very helpful. Mm-hmm. Appreciate the call. And it's a good reminder on leases, John. So a car lease, people say, well, John, it's not debt, technically. There's no, like, loan. It's just a contract where I have to pay this amount, and there's no way out of it.
1: Forever.
2: Cool. If that's what you want to tell yourself, and it's not debt, even though there's a monthly payment attached that you have to pay, I'm going to call it loosely a form of debt. And the depreciation is built right into your lease payment. So you're paying the most expensive part of depreciation to the dealer.
1: Well, and so think about, I always like to ask myself, who's getting rich, right? It's the reason I quit using airline miles, and you and I have talked about this off air, but like, I remember getting a credit card with a ton of miles on it because I had to make a huge purchase that I was going to immediately get reimbursed for. And I remember thinking, hey, this company's not my friends. Who's paying for these flights I'm getting or these hotel points? And it was people who found themselves in financial straits or having to pay. And I was like, I don't want single moms who are struggling to put food on their table to pay for my free flights. I'm out of this program. So that is what got me inspired to say, who's getting rich off what I'm doing next? And the lease is one of the greatest inventions for a car company. They get a brand new car. They give it to you for 2 years. You basically buy down all of their depreciation. You give the car back to them. They have a gently used car that they have contractually kept.
2: Now they can sell that and still make a profit.
1: They sell a gently used car that's got very low miles, that's perfect, with no depreciation on it because you've paid it, right?
2: It's brutal. Well, that puts this hour of the Ramsey Show in the books. Remember, there's ultimately only one way to financial peace, and that's to walk daily with the Prince of Peace, Christ Jesus.
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